0: Nice.
1: Welcome aboard, Dr. Ku. We all love discovering new things, and I can't wait to learn more. So what is the topic that we will be discussing today?
0: It's going to be an innovative new technology in biology, which is called organoids.
2: Organoids. I've heard of something oid and something organ, but never together. Organoid.
1: Organizing is a familiar term, but organoid.
2: Annoyed.
1: I get annoyed.
2: What does that mean?
0: Organoid literally means something organ-like.
1: Like humanoid.
0: Yes. But this is organ-like, which means that we are growing small pieces of tissues in a dish, which resembles the substructure of an organ.
2: Mm-hmm. Wow. So you create these mini organ-like things separately?
0: Yes.
1: In vitro.
0: In vitro, which means in a dish.
2: Just randomly, you get it to grow in a dish?
0: It is a sophisticated procedure, so you have to add on appropriate growth factors, etc., to really create a human body-like environment so that stem cells can grow into this 3D structure, which we termed as an organoid.
1: We'll get to the details later.
2: Wow.
1: We just heard only the basics, but it's already so fascinating. So before diving in further, shall we take a look at a short clip first?
2: Sounds good. Let's kick it off then, okay?
3: Vibe in action!

0: I still marvel at how they do organ transplantation or blood transfusion, but creating an entirely new organ from scratch is on an entirely different level of technology, right? Yeah. You mentioned that people often call these organoids mini organs. Is it because they're normally size and they're made at a small scale?
1: Yeah, they are at a small scale, which is true. But in reality, they are not quite the level of organ yet. That's why we still call it as an organoid. In reality, I think the most precise description would be calling organoids just as an organ-like structure because they resemble only part of the organ at the moment.
0: So they're not actually small or miniature organs, but speaking more correctly, they are partial organs or pseudo-organs that mimic the structure and function of the organ?
1: Yes, so that's probably the right way for public to understand organoids. But I also need to mention that people working with organoids are trying to make it better and better so that eventually we hope that we can make it almost like the organ that we can actually utilize.
2: Oh, like in an identical manner. So when did people start making organoids?
1: That's not so long ago. Around the time I was doing my postdoctoral training in 2009, Dutch scientist Hans Clevers, who was also the mentor during my time in the Netherlands, he discovered how to grow adult stem cells into the 3D structure. He succeeded it firstly in the intestine, and then he continuously successful in other organs.
0: Wow, so you were with your mentor at the time of discovery?
1: Luckily, yes.
0: Wow,
1: I witnessed,
0: what a moment.
1: And I witnessed all the new discoveries that were happening there.
2: Wow. On the cutting edge.
0: Yeah, you were there at the historic moment. And I love his name, Hans Clevers. And he cleverly developed the very first organoid, and it started off with an intestinal organoid, right? Mm. But 17 years later, what kinds of organs can be made?
1: Pretty much everything that you can imagine now.
0: Oh,
1: so
0: really?
1: Almost all the tissue that we can isolate from human body can be grown as an organoid. There are a few exceptions, such as heart and the brain, because they lack stem cells. And for those two organs, we have to utilize embryonic stem cells or pluripotent stem cells.
0: Which stem cell?
1: Pluripotent stem cells, which is equivalent to embryonic stem cells.
2: So that's different from the adult ones.
0: And at this stage, it is not possible to make the heart and the brain, not because they are too complex, but because they lack stem cells that are necessary.
1: Yeah, in adult body, we lack stem cells in the brain and the heart. For those two particular organs, we have to start from embryo stem cells.
2: And that's a different field, is it?
1: Yeah.
2: Wow, it's hard to believe what you're saying, that we can create many different types of tissue already, but does this mean potentially we can cure incurable diseases or even infertility? And I wonder if that was the goal from the very beginning with your mentor.
1: I don't really think that was the actual goal in the very beginning, but he wanted to grow intestine in some way.
0: But was your mentor Victor Frankenstein?
2: is that the goal?
0: That is so Mary Shelley.
2: That's not the goal, surely.
1: No, not exactly. But he wanted to simply grow the organ from as a 3D structure.
2: Yeah.
1: And it was a very accidental finding.
2: Wow, really?
0: Wow. Oh. I want to quote something here. The most exciting phrase to hear in science, the one that heralds new discoveries, is not eureka, but that's funny, said Isaac Asimov.
2: Oh, because lots of discoveries come by chance,
0: yeah,
2: right?
0: Yeah, by accident.
2: Wow.

0: it's easier said than done. I mean, it's not the idea, but the execution that matters. So what exactly does it mean to recreate an environment similar to the human body? How do you do that? Please tell us step by step.
1: First of all, we know how organs are maintained in the body because of the stem cell activity we have in each organs. Mm-hmm. And they are relying on growth factors, which we call as a niche signaling. Uh-huh. And by creating this particular signaling environment in a dish, we can allow stem cell just to grow as if they were in the body.
2: Wow. You're kind of tricking them.
1: Yeah.
2: Saying you're in the body.
0: You're making it sound so easy.
2: Yeah, you just give them the growth factors, yeah. There you go.
0: Let's say the organoids or the tissue cultures are basically derived from stem cells, and these cultures can be crafted to even replicate other human organs like the lungs or the brain. But how do you prompt or instruct those cells to progress through appropriate steps to generate properly functional organs?
1: Depending on the type of stem cells you work with, we are taking different approaches. For example, for the adult stem cells, you just need to provide the tissue environment in a dish, then they know how to grow the particular organs.
2: Wow, they just do it?
1: Yeah. But in the case of the embryonic stem cells, uh-huh. You have to tell them where to go by changing the media with the different signals, mm-hmm. So that they can eventually make either heart or the lung or the brain, depending on the growth factor combinations.
0: So what is the signal? Is it like electric signal, verbal signal, light signal? What kind of signal is it?
1: Yeah, so in biology, signal could mean many different things, yeah. But they are usually utilizing proteins to communicate to each other.
0: Proteins.
1: So cells getting different proteins to sense, and then they interpret the protein combinations to do the exact order that they have to follow.
0: So the final destination, the destiny is not predetermined or pre-written in the seed itself, which is the stem cell, but you can actually talk it into becoming something by giving directions.
1: Mm-hmm. That's what the development is taking place. Mm. So depending on the region of the body in the developing fetus, cells getting different signals, and they determine what they become at the end.
2: Based on their environment.
0: You're making me visualize scientists in a row, like putting a spell on a bowl of stem cell and like wielding a magic wand saying, Wingardium Leviosa. You say, grow into a kidney, grow into a lung.
2: And voila, you've done it. Like you said, it might not look like or be 100% identical to the organ, the organoid. So how do you test if it works? Do scientists like implant it somewhere into an animal or something like that?
1: Oh yeah, some people have tried to put the mouse or human organoids back to the mouse brain or some different part of the mouse body.
2: Yeah.
1: That's one way of testing it. But we can also test various biological functions of the particular organ, all in a dish. So, so in that way, we can confirm that they indeed have the designated functions that we wanted to have from the organoids.
2: Wow, in the lab.
1: In the lab.
0: I know you've oversimplified things for us to understand, but frankly, it's almost like witchcraft. It's so hard to believe. But there are things that we cannot verify with eyes. For example, there could be different kinds of pain originating from stomach.
2: Yeah.
0: Sometimes you feel nausea, sometimes you feel like gnawing sensations, or it can be crampy. But you can't really tell or differentiate the feelings by the look of it. How do you know that it's really working and it's really properly made?
2: Yeah, if there's no like chemical function or output, right?
0: Yeah.
2: And especially with the brain, where so many things are going on, it's so complex.
0: And
2: right?
0: A specific organ is connected with brain, so it sends off signals off to the brain, and sometimes it receives signals from the brain. The connection goes both ways. So how do you know for sure that it's working?
1: Yes, we biologists would also like to hear the voices of the organoids.
2: Yes.
1: Because they can then just tell us
0: whether
1: everything is all right or not. But the way how we do is we understand the gene expression as the response of the organoid. So by comparing the gene expression patterns of organoids to the actual organs, we can tell whether they are 100% resembling of the the target organ or not. Mm-hmm. There are also many other assays with which we can tell whether they have a correct function, as we assume.
0: But I think the intestine is relatively simple. Mm-hmm. What if it's other organs like the eyes? How can you tell that it's actually seeing the object?
1: I'm not sure whether we can actually make them see something, but by providing some electronic signal or light, we can measure whether the cell sensing those with some response. So the neuronal activity can be measured from the organoid to really say whether they actually get a response from the input.
0: Wow. So you can't be sure that it is working, but you can at least be sure that it is responding.
1: Yeah.
0: Wow, so amazing.
2: Yeah.
0: Is it safe to say that with the current technology, we've pretty much reached the stage where we're developing organoids that have been validated through all these tests?
1: Nowadays, people are trying to utilize organoids as a test platform, even for new drug development. So it is becoming more and more relevant to use organoids even more than animal cases, because we can use human organoids directly without using any animals. Mm-hmm. So in that case, we can perform human experiments by using organoids that are grown in a dish.
2: Ah, ethically sounds more sound as well.

0: now I can understand how stem cells are created, right, and how you can also evaluate their quality. Does this mean they're being used in humans now as well?
1: Organs can actually be used for transplantation, at least for now in animals.

0: And there are many people who are trying to utilize organoids as a cell therapy, including some researchers in Korea.
1: Well, ideally speaking, it would be best if we could use these organoid models as true avatars for human organs that can be transplanted directly into the affected area. But it doesn't seem like quite there yet. So how far along are we on this journey?
0: Firstly, organoids, as we talked about the scale, they are very small compared to the actual organ size. So we cannot really replace a real organ with a small, tiny organoid. So what we are trying to do is a cell therapy, which means that we are utilizing cells from the organoids to refill the dysfunctioning organ in human body.
1: Like a patchwork.
0: It's a patchwork. But even for that, we have to follow GMP protocol, which is good manufacturing practice. And to achieve that, we have to change many things still to grow organoids at the highest quality so that we can utilize them in the human body.
2: And there surely will be such a long series of tests and trials, just like with drugs. It might be even longer than that, right? Many, many years or decades, potentially.
0: I think it can be even more complicated than
2: Oh, fingers crossed if we live to 150, though. But there must be concerns as well, especially maybe when you're putting the human organoids into animals. That's a bit not what nature intended, perhaps.
1: Right. It feels unsettling to imagine putting a human brain organoid into a mouse or a chimpanzee. And it raises the question of to cross or not to cross the ethical boundaries. There must be a lot of issues that need to be discussed thoroughly on top of the technological limitations.
0: So people often have a misunderstanding that a mouse with a human brain may have a human-like cognitive function.
2: You could imagine.
1: The manifestation of that is Mickey Mouse.
0: However, I think this is not quite the level. And stem cell biologists, including scientists working with organoids, they all follow very strict ethical procedure so that we don't really do something crazy. However, I also want to mention that ethicists and lawmakers, they should also work really hard, because the progress of science is very rapid nowadays, so that the regulations and other things should follow as quickly as possible.
1: Yeah, we cannot just take the, you know, wait-and-see approach.
2: Yeah.
1: Well, ethical dilemmas and considerations are inevitable when we want to implement new technologies. And so it's important we stay conscious and responsible, but at the same time, we cannot just slow down the technological advancement, considering the immense benefits of technology. Good news is organoids are already entering a stage of real-world application, and that you're continuing to take on some of the greatest challenges of our time. Shall we head over to your lab and see you in action with your sleeves rolled up?
2: Oh, sounds good. Okay, vibe in action.
3: Korea's heart of basic science, the Institute for Basic Science in Daejeon. At the Center for Genome Engineering here, research goes beyond cultivating organoids. They are tracking the life processes unfolding within them. Every time cells divide, mutations are created. Breaking away from flat, two-dimensional cell observation, researchers are now observing that very moment inside organoids, three-dimensional models that mimic human organs.
4: 이차원 구조 세포 연구에서는 주로 세포 개별적인 행동에, 개별적인 반응에 조금 더 집중을 했었다면, 오가노이드 수준의 연구에서는 여러 세포들이 모여 만든 유기적인 집합체로서 세포들 간의 상호작용과 행동에 대해서 조금 더 자세히 바라볼 수 있게 되었습니다.
3: The secret behind this tracking lies in fluorescent color. Using gene editing technology that precisely targets specific DNA, cells are labeled with different colors. If a region within an organoid becomes filled with a single color, it means that a mutant cell has pushed out its neighbors and taken over that territory.
4: We can study the behavior of mutant cells and wild types at the beginning, and we trace both of them together, and we can see the early mechanism of tumorigenesis.
3: One of the biggest limitations in cancer research has been that cancer could only be observed after it had already grown. Organoids have, for the first time, overcome that limitation.
4: The mutant organoid grow much faster and bigger than wild-type organoids. With the organoid system, we can do a lot of different experiments using this one. And then we see this is a real mechanism how oncogenic mutation actually hits and then communicate with the microenvironments and other cell types.
3: So-called mosaic genetics, which visualizes the seed of cancer. The European Research Council has recognized the exceptional value of this technology. Their research, now recognized on the global stage, is evolving beyond treating current diseases toward preemptively preventing future pandemics. The team has found clues in animals within natural ecosystems. Using zebrafish, known for their remarkable regenerative abilities, they are tracking the mechanisms of cellular recovery. They have also succeeded in building organoids from 5 species of bats native to Korea, key carriers of emerging viruses.
5: 다양한 동물 유래 오가노이드를 가지고 있기 때문에 이런 동물로부터 올 수 있는 인수공통 전염병 바이러스들에 대해서 빠른 진단이 가능하게 되고 또 이러한 실적인 세포를 이용해서 병인 기전 연구가 가능할 수 있고 이러므로써 우리가 어떠한 약제를 개발했을 때 가장 최적의 효능 검증이 될 수 있는 모델을 가지고 있고 이를 통해서 빠르고 신속한 항바이러스제 개발에 도움이 될 수 있을 거라고 생각을 하고 있습니다.
3: And now, the team is building an organoid zoo project, bringing the global ecosystem into the lab.
6: We basically establish adult stem cell-derived organoids from various animals. If you can think of zoo animals, you can think of elephants or tigers or whatever. And these are very difficult to research on a more genetic level, especially if we want to do genetic manipulation or study their genes. So having a model, like a 3D cell line, like organoids, is very beneficial to studying these type of aspects.
3: Organoids are emerging as the most complete platform to replace animal testing. The government has designated them as a key advanced biotechnology and expanded R&D funding to approximately $500 million. In this intense laboratory, organoids are evolving beyond tools for treatment into a powerful language that will protect the future of humanity and the ecosystem.
2: So we've moved beyond simply creating simple organoids, individual ones.
1: Which was not simple at all.
2: No, that's already tough. But we can now prepare not only for diseases, but maybe future pandemics. How do you see organoids and their application expanding in the future?
0: It's a very good question. And I think in the near future, what we are actually already doing now is we are putting organoid on a chip.
1: Chip? Wow. Like a processor?
0: What I mean by is the media and the organoids can be put on a chip in a regular size so that they can have a very standardized action upon any stimuli. So this can then be used in many practical assays in biology and also in industry.
1: So that's an organ chip?
0: Organ chip.
1: Organ chip?
0: We call it organoid on a chip.
2: Organoid on a chip.
0: Yeah.
2: Wow, that's unbelievable.
0: And the second example that I know is that there are also people who are trying to put on electrode to the brain organoid so that we can connect brain organoid with a computer system so that we can, in some way, read what the brain organoid is actually thinking about.
2: Oh.
0: And we can also use the brain organoids to control some devices through the electrode by using computer system.
2: Wow.
1: You're not writing a novel?
2: It does seem like sci-fi, doesn't it?
1: Yeah, and you also have a plan to establish an organoid bank?
0: We are planning to establish organoid bank from various animals. We call it organoid zoo.
1: Oh!
2: My zoo! Doesn't sound as fun as going to the zoo with the children, but
1: yeah,
2: still,
1: sounds like
2: meaningful.
1: A cabinet of curiosities. There's no end to human imagination, and I have a feeling that I thought I would love lab diamonds only, but I have a feeling that I would love lab-grown organs as well in the future.
2: A new pair of eyes or something like that.
1: Yeah. And I'm adding quite a few new terms to my glossary today. Building an animal organoid bank, my gosh, this could be a game changer in the history of medicine, benefiting not only us humans, but

0: but also our animal friends. As a true pioneer in this organoid research, what is your ultimate goal, may I ask?
1: As you have mentioned, organoids have been very helpful for understanding human health and human disease. Mm. And I'm trying to extend it to all the other animals by creating organoid zoo. Mm. This will extend our capability of studying biology, not just in human-related issues, but also in those superpowers that we see from different animals who are living longer than us, who are also having higher regenerative activity than us.
0: Wow, what an ambitious concept.
2: Amazing.
0: Well, maybe in the faraway future, I'm going to buy a set of fresh new organs to my parents for their birthday.
2: Like animal ones? Yes.
3: No!
2: Like
3: no.
2: A dog's
3: a human
2: nose?
3: One, no!
2: Eagle's eyes?
0: No, like happy birthday, Mom. Here's your new lung. Wow. It's an organoid lung. That'll be awesome. Thank you very much, Doctor, for your genuine contribution to the evolution of mankind. All of this has been truly encouraging and hopeful, and thank you so much for sharing with us. Hoping for the day when we overcome every disease and sickness on Earth. Mm-hmm. Shall we say it out loud one more time as a rep?
2: Let's do it.
0: Five in action.
2: Wow, so golden eyes. That's like a movie, right? Robots inside the human body.
4: This is the future of the medicine.
2: Wow.
0: This should be one of the most powerful tools humanity will ever create.
4: Nanorobotics is kind of ultimate version of convergence of all those advancing technologies together.
0: What a medical wonder. There's absolutely no limit to technological advancement.

0: drawing more fans from all over the world. Local consumer prices continue to hover at the 2% since rate in April. Training the robots to allow the visually impaired the chance to better indulge in cultural experiences, like the number of hybrid cars are registered in South Korea has surpassed 2 million units. Locally developed Yuri rocket.
1: Arirang.

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The moment we wear it, our spirits lift. It helps us grow strong in body and in mind. As we wear it, we learn patience and respect. The belt system motivates students to strive harder and continue growing. This uniform shapes movement into grace and turns performance into something thrilling. Now, embraced around the world, Taekwondo shares our culture, philosophy, and values with pride and spirit. Though it may seem simple, this uniform holds your passion and your journey. It belongs to Taekwondo. Wear the extraordinary. Be with Taekwondo.

0: Hello and welcome to our morning edition of Arirang News. We begin with these stories making the headlines at this hour. U.S. President Donald Trump says Washington will eventually recover Iran's stockpile of highly enriched uranium, saying the U.S. will take and destroy it. This comes despite reports that Iran's supreme leader has insisted none of the material can leave the country. Two South Korean activists returned home this morning after being released by Israeli forces that had detained them on eight vessels bound for the Gaza Strip earlier this week. Starting today, members of Samsung Electronics Labor Union will vote on a wage agreement after the union agreed to cancel a planned strike following a last-minute deal with management. The tentative deal will pass if a majority of members participate and more than half vote in favor. U.S. President Donald Trump says the U.S. will take and destroy Iran's highly enriched uranium. However, Iran's supreme leader says the material cannot leave the country. Meanwhile, Trump's Secretary of State Marco Rubio says some progress has been made in peace talks, but that obstacles remain. Our Chung Hae-im starts us off.
1: The U.S. and Iran remain locked in opposition over control of the Strait of Hormuz and Tehran's nuclear program. Speaking at the White House on Thursday, U.S. President Donald Trump said Iran would not be allowed to keep its stockpile of highly enriched uranium and reaffirmed Washington's belief that it will be used for a nuclear weapon.
2: No, we get the highly enriched. We will get it. We don't need it. We don't want it. We'll probably destroy it after we get it, but we're not going to let them have it.
1: Iran, however, insists that its nuclear ambitions are purely for civilian purposes. According to Reuters, Supreme Leader Mojtaba Khamenei has directed officials not to allow the enriched uranium, which is believed to total 440 kilograms, to leave the country. Iranian leadership reportedly believes that surrendering the stockpile would leave the country vulnerable to future U.S. or Israeli attacks. Before departing for a NATO ministerial meeting in Sweden on the same day, U.S. Secretary of State Marco Rubio said there had been some progress in talks, but called out Iran over its efforts to implement tolls for ships wishing to pass through the Strait of Hormuz. He added that any diplomatic resolution would become impossible if Iran goes ahead with a toll system. Rubio also expressed frustration with European allies who have refused to grant military base access during the conflict.
3: No one in the world is in favor of a tolling system. It can't happen. It would be unacceptable. It would make a diplomatic deal unfeasible if they were to continue to pursue that. So it's a threat to the world if they were to try to do that. And it's completely illegal.
1: Although little progress appears to have been made since a fragile ceasefire 6 weeks ago, a diplomatic window is still open. One of the peace talks' central mediators, Pakistan's Army Chief Azim Munir, possibly left for Tehran on Thursday for talks, according to sources from Reuters. U.S. officials indicate that the outcome of Pakistani-led meetings over the coming days will determine the fate of the ceasefire. Chung Hae-im, Arirang News.
0: Two South Korean activists returned home this morning after being released by Israeli forces following separate interceptions of eight vessels headed toward the Gaza Strip earlier this week. Kim Ah-hyun happened aboard a ship seized by Israeli forces in waters off Gaza, while Kim Dong-hyun was on another aid vessel intercepted near Cyprus. The two were released on Wednesday and traveled back to South Korea together, arriving at Incheon International Airport at 6:24 a.m. this morning. The release comes as President Lee Jae-myung on Wednesday condemned Israel's seizure of humanitarian aid vessels and accused Israel of violating international law. Russia's President Vladimir Putin was in Beijing this week to meet with his Chinese counterpart Xi Jinping. And this comes amid reports that Xi may visit North Korea as early as next week. For more on this, we're joined today by Dr. Stephen Norper, President at Asia Dialogue. Dr. Norper, thanks for coming on today.
4: Thank you.
0: So Putin met with China's Xi in Beijing this week, but the two sides appear to have failed to reach an agreement on pipeline details. What do you make of the summit?
4: Well, it really shows the disadvantage that Russia finds itself in relative to China. The relationship is close, and certainly President Putin wanted to show good relations, a bonhomie with President Xi, especially 4 days after the visit by President Trump. However, they were able to come to an agreement and to make an announcement regarding what it considered condemnation of U.S. unilateralist policy. It expressed concern about the lack of an arms control agreement. It expressed concern about U.S. intentions by way of a Golden Dome, a nuclear shield, as well as U.S. defenses in space. But in reality, Putin did not get what he really would have hoped for, which is the pipeline, the second that would have gone through Mongolia to China and significantly increased Russian oil exports to China. But China wants to see more specificity in terms of pricing, in terms of contracts and guarantees. So there is some imbalance there, despite the fact that the two leaders agreed on geopolitical issues.
0: Right, and they also talked about maintaining peace on the Korean Peninsula and said they're against sanctions on North Korea. So what message are they trying to send, and what does this tell us about their relationship with North Korea?
4: Well, certainly, they've continued to advocate against sanctions. The sanctions regime has weakened as a result of Chinese and Russian cooperation. But we need to remember that right now, the closer relationship is between Russia and North Korea. The DPRK has bolstered its relationship after President Putin met with North Korean leader Kim Jong-un back 2 summers ago. And so as a result, the North Koreans have been supportive of Russia's war in Ukraine, sending troops to Donetsk and also a missile and other technology, hoping for foodstuff, fuel, and Russian technology in turn. China has found itself a bit out in that regard, but China has also been careful to make sure that it's approaching the DPRK again, and certainly this potential visit by Xi and recent visits by the Chinese foreign minister and other senior dignitaries have echoed China's continued interest in making sure

0: in making sure that there is, from its perspective, a stable Korean Peninsula and its favoritism toward Pyongyang. So there's a carefully managed dance here where Pyongyang, Moscow have the closer ties at the moment.
1: Right, and like you mentioned, this summit between Putin and Xi comes just days after Trump's visit to Beijing. Does the timing of the meeting have any significance?
0: No, in the regard that the original Trump visit was supposed to have been in March, and this was long scheduled. However, in actuality, it does, because it allows President Putin and President Xi to celebrate their close relationship. There have been 40 visits by the two in terms of their meetings. President Putin was just in China last September. So for him, he is able to look and emphasize that his relationship with China is much closer than China's relationship with the U.S. President Trump had not visited in 7 years. And certainly China has an advantage to having both Putin and Trump come in the same week. And it shows Xi's upper hand at the moment. He's in relative strength, whereas Putin is distracted in Ukraine with the war going badly. And of course, Trump is distracted in Iran with the closure of the Strait of Hormuz. So China finds itself in the strongest position of the three. And President Xi was quick to move on that in hosting both leaders. Earlier this year, the EU also sent a number of leaders. So China has been entertaining a number of dignitaries of late on many issues, geosecurity, but also political and economic. And so this reflects Russia's continued resilience with China and at the same time an ability to temper, from Russia's view, the Trump visit.
1: I see. And Dr. Norbert, before I let you go, President Xi is reportedly expected to visit North Korea as early as next week. What do you think that would signify? Because some analysts see this trip as a response to Japan's Prime Minister Takaichi's push for a more assertive security posture. What's your take on this?
0: Well, certainly, and we've just had a very important meeting this week between President Yi and Prime Minister Takaichi. China may ostensibly use that as the excuse to go to Pyongyang, but remember, China is equally concerned about Russia's relationship with Pyongyang, and so it may see leverage and an ability to look like it is still in maximum influence when it comes to the DPRK. What will be interesting is Kim Jong-un's response, because he would be meeting with Xi again. He has met repeatedly now with Putin and senior Russian officials, and perhaps this is a way and an invitation for him to think about meeting with President Trump, a Kim Jong-un-Trump meeting. And from the perspective of the DPRK, that might be a fair balance and allow the DPRK leader a chance to leverage himself on the world stage the way he did on the 80th anniversary of the end of World War II last year in his meeting with Xi and Putin.
1: Right, we'll have to see how that goes next week. All right, Dr. Norbert, thank you so much for coming on today. We appreciate it.
0: Thank you. Always a pleasure.

0: A union vote is underway at Samsung Electronics on a tentative wage agreement that could deliver major pay raises and massive performance bonuses for semiconductor employees. The proposed deal includes a new profit-linked bonus system tied to chip division earnings and could become legally binding if approved by union members by next week. Our Lee Seung-jae has more.
1: A union vote on a tentative wage agreement between Samsung Electronics management and labor begins Friday, with the outcome set to determine whether the deal officially takes legal effect. The company's labor union will launch an electronic vote on Friday at 2 p.m. that will continue through to next Tuesday morning. The agreement will pass if a majority of eligible union members participate and more than half vote in favor. If the proposal is rejected, labor and management will have to resume negotiations. The tentative 2026 wage deal includes a newly created special management performance bonus, funded by 10.5% of semiconductor division operating profits, a new housing loan program worth up to 500 million won, or about $332,000, and an average wage increase of

0: 6.2%. Brokerage firms estimate Samsung Electronics could post operating profits of around 300 trillion won this year, equivalent to roughly $200 billion. If that forecast holds, employees in the memory chip division could receive combined bonuses worth up to 600 million won, or about $400,000 this year, including both the new special bonus and existing excess profit incentive pay. The special management bonus will be paid entirely in company stock after taxes. Even employees in non-memory semiconductor businesses, including system LSI and foundry divisions, expected to remain unprofitable this year, are projected to receive at least 160 million won, or roughly $77,000, through shared profit distribution within the semiconductor division. Lee Seung-jae, Arirang News.
1: With less than 2 weeks left until the June 3rd local elections, candidates have now officially launched their campaigns. Our political correspondent Moon Hye-ryun takes a closer look at the ruling party strategy in Seoul.
2: Waves of blue swept through South Korea's capital region on Thursday as the ruling Democratic Party launched its sprint to polling day, the first day of official campaigning for the June 3rd local elections. In Seoul, Democratic Party mayoral candidate Jung Won-ho launched his campaign on his political home turf in Seongdong-gu District as its former district chief, citing zero major safety incidents over five consecutive years and its emergence as one of Seoul's most economically vibrant areas. With 13 days of official campaigning now underway, Seoul mayoral candidate Jung Won-ho is taking his message directly to voters, hitting the streets at some of the city's busiest hubs. Jung called the election a verdict on incumbent Mayor Oh Se-hoon's record, broken housing promises, a stagnating local economy, and a string of major safety incidents, and pledged to expand his success in Seongdong-gu District across the entirety of the city to change Seoul.
3: In a democracy, elections are simple. You keep the people who do their jobs well, and you replace the ones who don't.
2: Party leadership also rallied behind Gyeonggi-do Province gubernatorial candidate Chumie, with Chairman Jeong Chung-nae joining her on the trail after starting the day alongside Jung Won-ho. The DP is targeting a sweep in the first nationwide vote since President Lee Jae-myung took office, with the capital region among the most closely watched battlegrounds. Moon Hye-ryun, Arirang News.
1: Meanwhile, Seoul mayoral candidate Oh Se-hoon of the main opposition People Power Party focused his first day of campaigning on reconstruction and redevelopment zones, underscoring his housing policy agenda. Our An Seong-jin reports.
4: Housing for all is one of the central messages from Seoul mayoral candidate Oh Se-hoon from the main opposition People Power Party. The slogan captured Oh's first campaign stop as the incumbent mayor chose Gangbuk-gu District as a symbolic starting point of his race. Highlighting his personal ties to the area through his alma mater, he stressed the urgency of reconstruction and redevelopment projects to improve living conditions in older neighborhoods across northern Seoul.
5: We aim to accelerate redevelopment efforts, including easing height restrictions and recognizing current floor area ratios to provide incentives for stalled projects.
4: Oh frames the election as a turning point for public policy, particularly on real estate and livelihood issues. Calling himself a protector of Seoul, Oh stresses his responsibility to work and ease the difficulties of people. He argued that rising housing costs have placed a growing burden on ordinary citizens and said the vote would serve as an opportunity to demand policy changes that better reflect economic realities.
6: With election campaigning just beginning, the incumbent mayor is focusing on housing issues and welfare policies to grab swaying voters. An Seong-jin, Arirang News.
1: The Korean government froze fuel price ceilings for a fourth consecutive round amid stable oil supplies on Thursday, while extending fuel tax cuts for another 2 months in an effort to ease inflationary pressure. Our Cho Young-un has the details.
7: Fuel tax cuts in South Korea will remain as they are through the end of July, as the government moves to ease inflationary pressure and reduce the burden on households. The decision was made during a task force meeting on Thursday.
8: We will extend the fuel tax cuts, originally set to expire at the end of this month, through the end of July, and make every effort to ease the public's fuel cost burdens.
7: Under the plan originally set to expire at the end of May, the current 15% cut on gasoline and the 25% reduction on diesel will both be extended. In price terms, the cuts translate to a reduction of 122 won per liter for gasoline, 145 won per liter for diesel. In particular, a larger reduction has been applied to diesel, which is considered essential for industries and logistics. The government first introduced the fuel tax cuts at the current levels on March 27th, following the outbreak of the conflict in the Middle East, up from the previous 7 to 10% range.
8: Uncertainty surrounding the Middle East conflict continues. Producer prices are rising, upward pressure on consumer inflation is growing. The government will remain highly vigilant, restore market order, and do its utmost to stabilize prices and ease the burden on people's livelihoods.
7: Meanwhile, the fuel price cap will remain at 1,934 won per liter for retailers, around US$1.28 US, and diesel would stay at 1,923 won. Household kerosene will stay at 1,530 won per liter. The government's sixth fuel price cap will take effect at midnight on May 22nd. In addition, the government decided to extend the adjustment cycle from every 2 weeks to 4, considering the continued instability in the Middle East and international oil prices. Cho Young-eun, Arirang News.
9: Good morning, I'm Chu Ji-hyun, and this is The World Now. U.S. President Donald Trump said the United States will send an additional 5,000 troops to Poland. Trump on Thursday said the reason for the decision was his personal relationship with Poland's newly elected President Karol Nawrocki, whom he said is, quote, proud to endorse. The announcement comes 2 days after Vice President J.D. Vance had said the deployment had been delayed. The U.S. had been expected to scale back its troop presence in Europe following Trump's demands that NATO play a greater role in its own defense. Ebola has been confirmed in the Democratic Republic of Congo's South Kivu province, hundreds of kilometers from the outbreak's epicenter in Ituri. The outbreak has now killed 160 people, with 670 suspected cases. Uganda has suspended flights to Congo as a precaution. In the town of Rampara, police fired warning shots and tear gas after the family of a suspected Ebola victim refused a safe burial and protesters burned down two medical treatment tents. Six patients being treated inside were moved to hospital. Experts say confirmed cases likely represent only the tip of the iceberg. A French appeals court handed down a guilty verdict on Thursday against Air France and Airbus over the worst aviation disaster in French history. In 2009, a flight from Rio de Janeiro to Paris went down in the Atlantic Ocean, killing all 228 people aboard. Investigators found that the crash was due to the pilots stalling the plane while trying to deal with iced-up sensors. The court handed down a fine of $261,000 to each company, widely dismissed as a token penalty given the company's revenues. Both companies announced they would take the case to France's highest court. Chicago's Field Museum opens the Pokémon Fossil Museum on Friday, the first time the Japanese exhibition has been displayed outside Japan. The exhibit compares real ancient fossils with fossil-based Pokémon characters from the video game series. It was developed by Japan's National Museum of Nature and Science and the Pokémon Company. The exhibit runs until April 2027.

Good morning, I'm Lee Ji-hyun with the latest weather updates. After yesterday's gray skies and rain, the sunshine is finally back. Seoul woke up to bright skies this morning, and today's weather will feel much more like early summer again for the western parts of Korea. Meanwhile, most of the East Coast regions remain breezy with highs staying in the mid to upper teens this afternoon. Then the holiday weekend is shaping up to be warm and mostly sunny. Temperatures will climb a little higher each day, and Seoul could hit 30 degrees Celsius by Monday, bringing back full early summer heat to the country. And this afternoon, highs will be going up 5 to 7 degrees Celsius higher than yesterday in many parts of Korea, with Seoul getting up to 26 degrees, Gwangju at 25 degrees Celsius, Daejeon at 26 degrees as well, Daegu topping out at 23 degrees with strong UV rays expected in most parts of Korea during the day, and air quality will be clean nationwide all day today. Then nationwide rain next Tuesday will put the brake on rising heat. Then temperatures will stay near seasonal norms throughout next week.

Across borders, surging forward without limits. Korea. Korean culture has moved beyond a passing trend, becoming a force that colors the world. And perhaps its origins trace much further back into our own history. The true roots where this vast chronicle began, where the essence of K-power and the spirit of our people are recorded. In the 17 seconds you casually pass by, thousands of years are breathing within. The moment your gaze lingers and your curiosity is stirred, the radiant faces of our history begin to awaken.

The real stories of these artifacts. Stories we never knew. It begins here, now.

Introducing Korean broadcast content that you won't be able to stop watching. For weary modern souls, Dr. Romantic, the quirky genius doctor of Puldam Hospital, prescribes heartwarming tales of humanity. A couple together for 7 years sees their rose-tinted glasses shatter. Can they keep their relationship alive? Discover the raw stories of youth, work, and love. Beyond what social media can show, experience the vibrant Korea through its hidden gems. Mama, the ultimate K-pop festival for global fans. Find your star in a feast of trendy music and electrifying performances. Now, the whole world enjoys it together.

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0: Bringing news just for you. It's Friday, May 22nd here in Seoul. I'm Lee Soo-jin, and this is News Generation. Joining us today is Q.
1: Thank you for having me. Happy Friday.
0: Thank you for coming in. Also, Fabi's with us.
2: Happy end of the week.
0: Happy Friday. And both are here to speak on behalf of people in their 20s and 30s. So we're finally at the end of the work week, but this Friday is even more exciting because we have a long weekend ahead of us. But this holiday has a very distinct look and feel across the country. So Hyun, what does Korea look like during Buddha's birthday week?
1: So first of all, Buddha's birthday is celebrated on May 24th. Because it's on a Sunday this year, the following day, which is Monday, will be a substitute holiday where everyone takes a day off. Yay! In Korean, it's called Buchonnim Oshinnal, and to commemorate this religious day, colorful lotus lanterns are hung across the streets, temples, and the neighborhoods from weeks before to create a colorful and vibrant festive mood. It may look a little unfamiliar to the younger generation, but in Korea, Buddha's birthday is celebrated just as big as Christmas or even perhaps Halloween.
0: Yeah. Mm-hmm. And it does really make the whole city feel festive and at the same time, surprisingly also peaceful. So for someone experiencing it from abroad, the atmosphere can feel especially unique. So what stood out to you, Fabio, most about celebrating Buddha's birthday here in Korea?
2: Well, it surprised me that you can definitely tell that it's Buddha's birthday. The whole city is decorated with these beautiful lanterns, which are called yeondeung in Korean. And sometimes when you even go to the temples, let's say, for example, Jogesa Temple, which is in the center of Seoul, you can see these beautiful lantern sculptures, which beautiful drawings. So the whole city is just decorated to celebrate this festivity. And I have to say, it's quite different from what I experienced in Spain. You see, Spain is a pretty Catholic country.
0: Right.
2: So the whole cultural context is quite different, and the aesthetic of it all really provides something that I've never seen. So it was very fun for me. And throughout these 3 years, I have been going to temples during this holiday. And I noticed that there's a lot of people, not only tourists, but also people who are devoted and are really, you know, using the whole meaning of this beautiful

0: Buddha's birthday. And with this year's celebrations larger than ever and more young people taking part, attention is turning to the religion's growing appeal among the younger generations. Today on News Generation, we take a closer look at Buddhism's resurgence in South Korea and why it is resonating with younger people, and how the centuries-old faith is reinventing itself as a modern cultural trend. Just as we saw in a video, Buddhism is attracting a new generation of young followers in South Korea. So how exactly popular is Buddhism among, I guess, young Koreans these days, Kim?
1: So even among young people who aren't Buddhist, a growing number of Gen Zs and millennials in Korea are actually getting into Buddhist-inspired content and culture. Now, earlier this month, a Buddhist expo attracted a staggering 250,000 visitors, and a large portion of them were actually young people. And what's even more surprising is that nearly half of the attendees weren't actually Buddhist. Mm-hmm. And riding that trend, Buddhist-themed merchandise is also booming. For example, things like prayer bead bracelets, miniature Buddha statues, and even moktak-shaped toys, which is a traditional hollow wooden percussion instrument used in Korean Buddhist ceremonies, meditation, and daily chanting. But these aren't seen as old-fashioned. They're actually being redesigned to match younger generations' aesthetics, being stylish, minimal, and even surprisingly trendy. Now, even Siddhartha by Hermann Hesse, a novel that's more than a century old, is making a comeback in Korea. According to bookstore rankings from March this year, it actually climbed all the way to number 8 on the bestseller list.
0: Wow, so that is really a remarkable shift, especially considering many people that are actually going to these temples are not even always practicing Buddhist. And this trend is not limited to Korea, as Buddhism is also drawing interest from young people and travelers overseas. So how are international visitors, I guess, experiencing Buddhism in Korea, Fabio?
2: I think Korea offers a lot of different opportunities to experience it. First, we need to analyze why there is interest in the first place. So I think there's something about Buddhism, not only the aesthetic, but also the philosophy behind it that really appeals, especially to the millennial taste of the early 21st century. We see this in interior design, but also in how, you know, this wellness culture and meditation apps and all of these different variations that are rooted in Buddhism are becoming more and more popular. So I think Westerners really look up to this specific religion with different eyes, not necessarily as believers or holders of the gift of faith, but rather as people who want to experience a different way of thinking. And I think South Korea really offers that perfectly with opportunities like temple stays, where you can just visit a temple, stay there with a monk, have tea with a monk, and even learn temple cuisine. It's also a great way to detox from everyday life and external devices. And I have a lot of friends and family members who have done so, and they have a lot of fun. I haven't tried it myself, but I would love to do it in the future. Plus, if we're mentioning about other opportunities, I always like going to the museums here in Korea. And one of them is the National Museum of Korea. One of the biggest treasures that they have there is inside a very special room that is called Sayue Bang. And I really recommend visiting it because you see the statues of Buddha that are so beautiful, and you can really feel the essence and the energy. And even when you go to the gift shops in these museums, you have a lot of little items that are inspired in Buddhist culture. And I think that also appeals to that taste that we have been talking about before.
0: Right, there's so much to consume. Like you said, there's experiences of people that can actually participate in. There's this cute merchandise as well.
2: Yes.
0: There's a lot to do. So temple stays offer a unique way to unplug and experience a different pace of life. And as more people discover Buddhism through culture and travel, the religion is finding new ways to connect with modern audiences. So we also wanted to hear directly from our viewers. So we ran a poll on the IDN News YouTube channel asking, what would you like to experience at a Buddhist temple? And here's what the results showed. So according to a poll, nearly half of the respondents, or 49%, said meditation would be their top choice if they visited a Buddhist temple, making it by far the most popular experience. Temple cuisine classes came in second at 25%, followed by tea talks with a monk at 20%. And Buddhist painting drew the least interest among these, with just 6%. So it seems most people are looking for a chance to slow down, clear their minds, and enjoy a more meaningful hands-on experience. And to get a more personal, in-depth perspective on this, we're actually going to talk to a young person who actively enjoys Buddhist experiences.

0: And that conversation will take place right after the break, so don't go anywhere.
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0: Joining us today is India from the U.S., who has enjoyed Buddhist culture experiences here in Korea. So hello, India. Thank you so much for connecting with us today.
2: Hello, thank you for having me.
0: So India, so what Buddhist experience have you had, and which of them was your favorite?
2: So some of the Buddhist experience I've had was going to a meditation class, was going to see Cheonggyesan and see the little lanterns, and also doing a temple stay. Now, the temple stay is by far the best one I have done because it's kind of like a last minute plan. And it was pretty interesting to be able to experience that versus not being able to in a way. For the temple stay, my friends and I, we had hiked all the way up to a mountain with our luggage and our baggage, and we got to do a nice little tour. And it was so nice to have, to be able to see all this green and all this, to be surrounded by nature and to be surrounded by peace. And it was kind of refreshing and a change of pace. While we were there, we got to pick our dorms. We got to go see the temple. We weren't able to see where the monks lived, but we were able to see the outside part, and we were able to learn more about like the monks' mindset of how they are trying to practice spiritual cultivation and how they are still people who do mess up, but they are taking the extra mile to become better. We were able to do a couple ceremonies, one in the evening and one at night. And specifically, the one at night was my favorite because I'm a night owl. I love looking at the stars. I love the fact that we were able to calm our minds before going to bed. And then before we went to bed, the monk had gave us like a white candle, and we were able to like write a wish on the candle. Oh, and I thought that was like very a nice little experience to have. So it's one of my favorites.
3: Wow, India, thanks for sharing that experience. But what first sparked your interest in Buddhism and inspired you to attend these Buddhist events?
2: What first sparked my interest in Buddhism was when I was little, I saw a TV show of a guy meditating and talking about nirvana. And I was like, that sounds amazing. I should try that too. Not knowing what nirvana is, not knowing what the person is wearing, why they shave their head, why they're meditating. So that was like my first interest into Buddhism. And just from then on, I did not know enough information because I'm reading these like short little pages and short articles about Buddhism or about cultivation, about meditation, and I'm not fully understanding it. So I like to go to events where I actually get to sit down with monks and try to understand what they're telling me, try to follow some spiritual ways that they try to try to follow some ways where they try to silence their minds and focus on the present and the now, and doing volunteer work in a way.
3: Well, I'm so jealous about your experiences, India. Well, you see, India is one of my very good friends here in South Korea, and hopefully we get to do something together related to Buddhism in the future. But I want to know, what Buddhist experience would you like to do next in the future?
2: Next? One thing I have to do next time is I have to go to the Lantern Festival. I keep missing it because I'm either working or I don't know the dates. So I have to do that next time. And one day, if I get enough money to travel, I would love to go to Tibet or to Thailand and do like a 3-day temple stay there. Now, if I do that, I would definitely have to learn some basic language, but I would love to go there and visit a different type of Buddhism, because here in Korea, there's like some mix with Confucianism, there's some mix with just cultivation, there's some mix with nirvana, and like I would like to see how different it is within different countries, and I think it would be very amazing and an eye-opening experience for me.
0: Right. We were actually just saying before the show how with your name, you're meant to really explore this religion. So I hope you do get to have more Buddhist-related experiences here in Korea, too. So thank you so much for joining us today, India.
2: Thank you for having me.
3: Thank you.
0: We just spoke with someone who enjoys attending Buddhist events, sharing which experiences she has tried, what first sparked her interest in Buddhism, and what she hopes to experience next. And after hearing that firsthand, it's clear that for many young people, Buddhism offers more than just a religious experience. So why is Buddhism then resonating so strongly with the younger generations these days, Kim?
3: So compared to some other religions, Buddhism in Korea is often seen as less restrictive and more focused on meditation and self-reflection, which I agree with. For many people, temples feel more like peaceful places to rest and recharge rather than spaces tied to strict religious obligations. That's one reason why many Gen Zs and millennials are drawn to it, living in a fast-moving digital world while also dealing with economic uncertainty and social pressure. Many young people feel mentally exhausted and burnt out. In that environment, Buddhism is much slower, more inward-looking philosophy, which can feel especially comforting and appealing to young people. So as a result, more young Koreans are trying out digital detox practices inspired by temple life, even at home. Now, Buddhist meditation content on platforms like YouTube has also become hugely popular among young audiences.
0: Right, so that explains why many people see Buddhism as a place to recharge rather than a strict belief system. And this broader appeal is not just unique to Korea, with similar trends also emerging overseas. So why is Buddhism attracting attention from young people than outside of Korea as well?
3: I think a lot of people are experiencing Buddhism in a more superficial or softer way. And I think it goes with what Kevin just mentioned. You know, it's not necessarily a situation where faith really defines the way that you have to engage with that culture, or at least that is the case in most Western countries, where, as we mentioned before, Buddhism becomes an aesthetic, a way of living, and almost a philosophy. And, well, I mean, I have been living in Spain for, 20 years, and it was so common to find, for example, Buddhist statues in people's homes, in restaurants, in clubs. Sometimes I would wonder why. And I think it's mostly because of the inspiration of the message behind it. So I think we are seeing this in Korea too, where Korean content is really, you know, succeeding abroad in different forms and ways. So for example, among K-dramas, we have Goblin. And amongst movies, we have Exuma, which is Pamyo in Korean. And all of these different forms of content are showing, you know, how Koreans experience culturally Buddhism, which, as India mentioned today on the interview, it can be quite different from other countries. And it's also quite interesting to see how different people make their own interpretation about what Buddhism really is. And of course, I think there's also a need for diving deeper and understanding what it really is, rather than just getting a hold on to the aesthetic or the message behind it in a superficial level. But I think it's also important to mention how that is affecting pop culture overall and how people are a little less pressured to just, you know, take the first step and try to learn more, which is not really the case with a lot of other religions where you really have to dive deep into it in order to get to know a little bit more.
0: I think it's a good way to get people, young people, interested in, at least like more open to learning about the religion, because we see a lot of people, young people turning away from religion now. So that connection to both mindfulness and Korean tradition seems to be drawing in more global followers. And to keep up with this growing interest, Buddhism in Korea is evolving in some unexpected ways. So how is Buddhism becoming more, I guess, relatable to young people?
3: Buddhism traditionally had an old-fashioned and quiet image here in Korea, but recently it's been reinventing itself to appeal to younger generations. One striking example is I Am Solo Temple Edition, a large-scale group matchmaking event organized by the Joge Order of Korean Buddhism, almost like a reality dating show on TV that we see very often in Korea. So far, more than 11,000 people have applied in total, and the most recent event reportedly had a 35-to-1 competition rate, which is pretty tough.
0: And there are also a lot of successful people that actually met people and
3: and became couples. And another growing trend among young people is the so-called short-term monastic experience, where participants can live like Buddhist monks for anywhere from a few days to an entire month. Many applicants are university students looking to step away from the pressures of hyper-competitive society and just to clear their minds. So for many MZers, Buddhism today isn't just about religion. It's becoming a form of healing, reflection, and emotional escape from everyday stress. And I personally think as well, I grew up going to church thanks to my parents. But I think in terms of religion, it's a choice. It should never be forced upon on someone. But I think with Buddhism, why it's more appealing to the younger people is because it's a bit more peaceful in the sense that if you go to a temple, it's usually in the mountains. You're in nature. It's very quiet. And it's in smaller groups compared to, I guess, churches, where you have so many people in just one kind of big building. You have the priest preaching for a couple of hours. And you have to sing as well. And you have to pray out loud. It's better to pray out loud, apparently. And even in cathedrals, its scale is much bigger. So I think if you go to temples, it's more peaceful. You're in nature. And you have more like time for yourself. And you really have to dig deep to the inner self and to kind of listen to how you actually feel at that moment. So I guess it's more appealing to the young people because like we've been talking about today, we live in such a hyper-competitive society where many young people are stressed out from the everyday lives of studying and competing against each other. So by going to these temples, it's like digital detox pretty much. You leave your phones behind. You dress as a monk, you eat as a monk, and like you might think it's boring, but it's actually not, because you actually get so much from just doing nothing. And that's sometimes what we need to meditate. You ask like young people, do you meditate? I don't think many people will say yes. They're like, how do you meditate? You don't have to do anything, but that's so hard for us to do right now, because we're always fixed to our phones. We're filled with so much information and media, social media, things like that. So I think I would definitely want to experience temple stay as well, because sometimes I feel burnt out and I don't know what to do. And like, I think meeting people would be the answer, but it's actually not. You actually get more stressed by meeting people, listening to them, talking to them. So sometimes just not doing anything, being with yourself, just by yourself, with a monk.
4: Fully reaching from within.
3: Yeah, exactly. Monks, what they do is they teach about life, you know. The deepness of life, you know, you don't have to do much, let go. I think that's the most important part of being, I guess, part of that, being the Buddhist part of that religion. It's very different to other religions. So I think, like talking about, you know, Buddhism today, it really kind of gave me new insights on this religion, and I really want to have a new experience on this as well.
0: I can actually relate to that, because for the longest time, I think going experiencing temple stay has been on my bucket list. And it's funny because I actually identify as a Christian, but still, like all the things you mentioned, I feel like it would be such a healing experience and it would be nice. So from temple blind dates to short-term monastic programs, tradition is taking on a fresh new form, and Buddhist organizations are even actually embracing cutting-edge technology now. So how is technology helping making Buddhism even more accessible, Fabio?
4: Well, you think about Buddhism, and it sounds quite traditional, right? But then cutting-edge technology is implemented nowadays. So we see, for example, last April, they launched AI Jayon, which is the first monk chatbot. So quite interesting. It kind of functions like a chatting system functioned by AI that is based on the sermons and teachings of the Venerable Jahyun, which is the president of the Korean Association of Buddhist Studies. So this chatbot responds to you and your own personal concerns as if it was an actual monk.
0: Wow.
4: Yeah, it's quite interesting. And then furthermore, last week we had the Lantern Parade or the Lantern Festival, and this was led by Venerable Hyun, the Korean first android or robot monk. And this was developed by Dongguk University. So I have a friend at Dongguk University who is also part of the team of ambassadors. And when they were doing the parade, they were quite shocked to see the robots in front of them. But apparently it was a very, you know, fun and lighthearted way of expressing such a traditional value and traditional weight, but in a more softer and modern perspective.
0: This went viral all over social. It was like all over my social media feed last week.
4: I mean, they even have the outfits on. Look at that. So yeah, it's definitely very fun to see how a religion can be so open to exploring itself and doing so with the way that we communicate with each other nowadays. So as Kihun mentioned, you know, Buddhism has this way of reaching from within, which is quite different from our very fast-paced lifestyle that we have nowadays. And so technology, in theory, doesn't really match that. However, when you get those both implemented, it really tells a lot about how flexibility inside of your heart really makes out for very nice moments and great opportunities. And I think this is a great opportunity for Buddhism to reach the heart of people all around the world.
0: For sure. So from glowing lanterns lining the streets to packed temples across the country, Buddha's birthday transforms the atmosphere of Korea each year. The holiday blends spirituality, tradition, and culture in a way that even non-Buddhists can appreciate. And for many visitors, it becomes one of the most memorable times to experience Korea. And that brings us to the end of today's episode of News Generation. But News Gen will be back on Tuesday following the Buddha's birthday substitute holiday at 10:30 a.m. Korea time with more stories and discussions. A big thanks to Kyun.
5: It's always a pleasure.
0: And also Fabio.
4: Thank you so much.
0: And to our viewers, thank you so much for watching. Hopefully all those lanterns will finally guide you to some enlightenment this weekend. We are
4: News Generation.

0: 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Simply K-Pop! Howdy y'all! I'm Simply K-Pop's MC, Alan of Gravity.
1: 네, 여러분 안녕하십니까? 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

I'm your DJ Jihee, and this is Culture Crunch. Lately in Korea, the Namdaemun Flower Market has become a popular healing spot among younger people. A small bouquet for just a few dollars can definitely lift your mood. You don't need a big trip to recharge. Sometimes flowers are enough. So I wonder, what's your everyday healing item? While we listen to our first song, send me your answers in the comments. Here's our first song, 봄이 찾아와 When Spring Comes by 이을.

0: Welcome to Friday's Dopamine Booster, Crunch the K. And today we have joining us three guests. Welcome, guys.
1: Hi.
0: Hello. Can you please say hello to our crunchers as well?
2: Hi. Hello.
3: Hello.
0: All right. So, Daria, James, and Dominica, right? Welcome to Crunch the K. All right. Do the three of you already know each other?
1: Yes, we do.
0: Okay, how do you know each other?
2: Oh, so it all started during the first semester because me and James, we were in the same class at Yonsei Language
3: Institute.
2: Ohakta. Yeah. And there was an opportunity to do the Temple Stay experience. I signed up and that's how I met her.
0: Temple Stay?
2: Yeah, during the Temple Stay.
0: Oh, was it a program part of the Institute?
2: It was like extracurricular activity.
0: I see. Okay, so you two knew each other, and Dominica and James, you two got to know each other through Daria, I guess.
3: Yes.
2: Yeah. Okay. We were in the same study group.
3: Study, yes.
0: Oh, okay.
3: We were all added to a study group chat so we could study the language. So that's how I ended up meeting Dominica.
0: I see. Yes. Okay, so we could say that you all know each other then.
3: Yes.
0: All right. Well, have you two ever watched Crunch the K before?
2: Yes, I watched it when Dominica was performing for the first time.
0: Okay. How was she?
2: Good. She was good.
3: Yeah, I will confess I've never watched it.
0: You haven't?
3: No.
0: Oh, okay. But you know the rules.
3: Hopefully.
0: Okay. And are you confident? Like, how confident are you in K-culture quizzes? Okay, you don't seem very confident
2: 50%.
0: There.
2: Not that confident.
0: Not that confident, but you like the culture, right?
3: Yes.
2: Yeah, that's right.
0: Okay. So as long as you like it, I'm sure you have things that you know and can be confident about, hopefully. We'll see. But James and Daria, what brought you to Korea?
2: You can start.
3: Okay,
0: James first.
3: I mostly came here to go to university, but the original reason I came here is because I had wanted to learn the language. And I'm like, when thinking about where I wanted to go, because I was learning Korean, I decided that I wanted to do my bachelor's in Korea.
0: Ah, okay. And where did you come from?
3: Oh, I came from the States.
0: Right, from the States.
3: Yes.
0: Okay, and you came here to apply for a bachelor's.
3: Yes.
0: And how long has it been since you came here?
3: It's been 9-10 months since I've started here my journey in Korea through the Language Institute.
0: Okay. And you're looking to apply to bachelor's
3: here correct.
0: In the country. And what major?
3: A design major.
0: Okay. All right. Well, good luck with that because from what I know, the applications have started for the fall semester,
3: yes,
0: right?
3: Yes, that's correct.
0: Okay. All right. What about you, Daria?
2: Oh, so first I came to Korea just for sightseeing.
0: Okay, from where? Others.
2: From Poland.
0: From Poland, same as Dominica.
2: Yeah.
3: Yeah.
2: Okay. Apparently, she's from Poland too. And I came also the second time, also for traveling. And then I decided to just start my journey with the language.
0: Oh.
2: And hopefully, I'm trying to get into the university to do my master's here. I don't know when, definitely after I'm going to graduate from this language academy.
0: Okay, after you've learned your Korean a bit, you will apply for a master's here in the country. Well, what did you major in your bachelor's?
2: My bachelor's is psychology in business.
0: Psychology, yay.
2: Psychology team. And now I'm doing law in business in Poland.
0: Law in business,
2: But I was thinking of media communication or international affairs here in Korea. It will depend on a lot of situations.
0: Okay, I see. And how long has it been since you came to Korea, Daria?
2: That's complicated. So
0: yeah.
2: At first, I came in August for 3 months. I did my first semester. That's when I met those two. And then I had to go back to Poland because of my visa. But I did online semester in Poland and got back here in the end of February. So like 9 months ago I came
0: Okay, I guess
2: for studying.
0: Okay, for studying. I guess similar to James, but it was like
2: coming
0: back and forth.
2: Yeah,
0: because of visa.
2: Like
0: okay.
2: This for me.
0: All right. Oh, getting to know you guys a little more. Now, James, apparently I heard that your hobby is reading Korean web novels, right?
3: Yes.
0: So what is a series that you've been hooked to these days?
3: I mean, I've been hooked to it forever, but I've definitely been more hooked to it as of late, and it's Omniscient Reader's Viewpoint. It's a web novel, a webtoon, a movie, and it's even going to become an anime in 2027, so I'm very excited. But I'm really into the web novel, and because I had originally read it in 2020, and then the side stories had started, and I was able to read that too, and it's still continuing to this day. So every week I'm ready for a new chapter.
0: Oh, I see. So it's 전지적 독자 시점 in Korean, and what do you like about it so much?
3: I like the themes. I think there are so many different themes that are in it that it's like you can't get bored because they throw something new at you every day.
0: Okay.
3: So that's the main reason I like it, and I like the fantasy aspect of it. I mean, I know there's a lot of web novels that have a similar theme, but I feel that 전지적 독자 시점, it has like, it does it, it excels at it is what I'm trying to say, in a way that I just love, and I've loved it for
0: years. Well, that definitely is a dopamine booster for you then.
3: Yes,
0: something new every episode, I guess.
3: Yes,
0: right.
3: Definitely.
0: All right, and Daria, what's your favorite part of K-culture?
2: Obviously, it's K-pop. As you can see by the t-shirt.
0: Yeah. And can you explain it for those who wouldn't know?
2: Yes. So this is a t-shirt of Stray Kids from their tour in Europe. So my favorite part of K-culture is K-pop, but also the film industry. Because in 2020, when COVID came to my country, I just spent a lot of hours discovering different K-dramas and realized that I like it even more than the Western-style movies.
0: Okay, all right. So basically, K-pop is your favorite, but you also like films.
2: Yeah.
0: And as you've been living in Korea, I guess you got to watch more Korean films?
2: Of course, yes. Okay. I watched a lot, but finding time for that is really complicated. When I have to study all the time, it's just a bit with my friends.
0: Yeah, true.
2: Yeah, I don't have that much time for this now, but I'm still mesmerized by some shots, how here people create their dramas.
0: I see. What's one of your favorites?
2: So the English title is My Name.
0: Ah, okay.
2: It's a series from Netflix. I don't even know why. This is my favorite, but just when someone asks me about this, it's just the only title that
0: pops up to my mind. Interesting. Yeah. So it means you are really into that. Like, it's one of your favorites, like instinctively in a way.
2: Yes.
0: Okay. All right. Okay. So it feels like all three of you are really into K-culture. Sorry, Dominica. I know you're there. Just because she was here before on Crunch the K, I got to know her a little more, you know, before you guys. Anyway, well, outside the studio, you three may be friends, but it's a competition here now, right? On Crunch the K. Now, the winner will get a prize too. I hope that's a big motivation for you guys. All right. Are you ready then?
2: Yeah.
0: Okay. Well, let's start with a practice question first, just to warm you guys up. All right. So here is the practice question. What is Korea's representative spicy fermented dish and one of the most iconic K-foods in the world?
3: If you know.
2: Daria.
0: Wait, you have to shout your name first. So Daria, went by the rules, yes?
2: Kimchi.
0: Is that the answer? Correct. Yes, kimchi. That was a pretty simple one, right?
2: Yeah.
0: So, James, you have to say your name first.
3: No,
0: okay.
3: I said ta.
0: Oh, you didn't say kimchi?
3: No, I didn't say
0: kimchi. Okay. What did you say?
3: I started saying my name.
0: Okay. So you have to shout your name, all right?
3: Yes, no.
0: Okay, all right. All right. Okay, so since you did well, I guess, on the practice run, at least Daria did. And Dominica, did you shout your name out as well?
2: Just too quiet.
0: Oh, okay. Just quietly. Be loud and quick, yeah. Okay? Daria, you did a good job. So I'm sure you'll do great in the actual round of Crunch the Game too, okay? So shall we officially begin the show
4: then? Let's go.
0: All right. Crunchers, join us as well in the comments, okay? So today we've prepared a total of 6 category quizzes, and here they are. So here are 6 categories. Now, the person who got the practice question right, Daria, gets to pick the first topic. What category are you most confident in, Daria?
2: I'm not sure, but let's start with K-pop.
0: Okay, K-pop it is then. Daria has chosen K-pop. Now, listen carefully to the question, guys, and the buzzer is your name, okay? So you have to shout your name as quickly as possible and say the answer. All right? Everyone ready? Yeah. All right, K-pop it is then. Now, have you ever been to a K-pop concert in Korea?
2: Daria.
0: Oh, that wasn't the question, Daria. You can just answer casually, please. You are a very competitive person, aren't you?
2: I'm sorry.
0: No, it's fine. Don't
2: yes,
0: be sorry.
2: Yes, yes.
0: Okay, you have. Stray
2: I have
0: Kids?
2: Been. Yes, ah. And that's how yes. me and James
3: became friends.
0: Really?
3: Because we had gone together, yes.
0: Oh, okay.
3: Yes.
0: Are you also a Stray Kids fan?
3: Yes, I'm also a Stray Kids fan.
0: I see. Okay, okay. Well, what was the atmosphere like?
3: It was, wow. I mean, I have also gone to a Stray Kids concert in the States, and it was even different when it came to the two countries.
0: Really?
3: Because I felt like it was a lot louder in the States. When I went, people were all standing up and shouting and screaming. And then in Korea, everyone was a lot more respectful. They were sitting down.
0: Really?
3: People were still like singing, but it was like nowhere near as loud as when I was in the States watching the same people, so.
0: Oh. That's really interesting. I would have thought it would be the other way around somehow, but no.
2: It was the same in Europe. People were just dancing, shouting, and they felt the vibe. And in Korea, it was like more quiet.
0: Ah, more reserved. Mm. Although, you know, we're famous for the daechang, singing along, right?
2: And fan chants, they did some fan chants here. But
0: oh, okay.
2: Maybe we were just too far.
0: Oh, well, maybe. You couldn't hear the loud sound. Yes. Okay. So it seems like it's a lot more festive in the States and Europe, I guess.
2: Yeah.
0: And would you agree, Dominika? Have you been to one?
2: Yeah, like in Europe, I went to a lot of K-pop concerts, but here I went only for the K-bands, since we cannot see them in Europe, so. But I also noticed that in Korea, it's more like quiet. And
0: interesting. I guess Korea really is a quieter, more reserved culture. Hmm. All right. Well, one of the biggest charms of K-pop isn't just the artists on stage, but also the fan culture off stage, as you well know. Now, what started as fan-recorded videos has now become official content produced by broadcasting stations as well. So let's take a look first through the screen.

So this is a performance video of Tzuki from Billy we just watched. Notice how the camera ignores the other members and just follows Tzuki of Billy, right? So here's the question, guys. In Korean, what do we call a video that focuses on filming just

0: one member during a music show or performance? If you know the answer, shout your
1: James.
0: Name.
1: Chris.
0: Oh, wait. 1, 2, 3.
2: James.
0: Oh my gosh, shall we do a Kawi Bible or something? Kawi Bible. Okay. Okay, one more though. Kawi Bible. Okay, James, you got it. Let's go.
2: It's called a fan cam, right?
0: It's called, but in Korean.
2: Hi, 한국어로.
0: Oh, 한국어로. In Korean.
2: Okay, 몰라요.
0: Oh, 몰라요. Okay. Wrong. Who knows the answer in Korean? Shout your name. It is a fan cam in English, but what's the Korean? What's the Korean? Okay, you know what? It's short for direct camera. So think about the words in Korean, direct and camera. Yeah! Who knows the answer? Please shout your name. Your name first.
1: Daria.
0: Uh-huh. What's the name?
1: Chikam.
0: Chikam?
1: Come? I have no idea.
0: Chikam?
1: Camera. So.
0: What is camera? Like, how do you say it properly? Chikam? Would you say chikam? Oh, very close though. It's so close. Daria, Anika.
1: Chikem.
0: Chikem. Correct. Whoa. That was so close, Daria. You know what? One of our crunchers, Leon, got it correct too. Chikem. Good job, Leon. 1 point for you as well. All right. Yes, it was chicken. But I'm so surprised you got it correct this quickly, to be honest. Like, you're really close. You said chikam, right? And you knew it. And of course, James, you knew it in English. Fan cam. No wonder. You guys are definitely K-pop fans. Real K-pop fans. All right. So chikam, to explain it a little bit, is short for direct camera footage, or 직접 카메라 영상, refers to a video film focusing on just one member during a concert or a music show, as we have seen and are seeing right now. Now, Korean music broadcasters began uploading official 4K fan cams for each member to YouTube, and now they've become one of the biggest gateway contents for global K-pop fans to discover their favorite idols. Now, just like the fan cam of Bang Chan you just watched, officially K-pop fan cams are now a huge part of global fandom culture. So, Dominica, you gained a point for that. And yeah, the person who gets it right, the question, gets to pick the next category. Oh, so, okay, you get to pick the next category, Dominica. What category would you choose? So we have K-animation, K-idiom, K-literature, K-beauty, and K-sports left.
1: Let's go with the sports.
0: Sports,
3: because
0: okay.
3: Because we know nothing about it.
0: Sports, are you confident with sports? No? Okay, I wonder what the other two think about this. But here is K-sports then. Do you like baseball? No baseball fans?
1: Complicated questions.
0: Okay.
1: It's just, in Europe, we haven't got this baseball culture, actually. So when I saw some videos of Koreans playing baseball, I even have seen them playing on the fields when I just take the train.
0: Uh-huh.
1: It is interesting. Mm. And I tried it once, but the cage baseball with my friend. And I had so much fun. So on my to-do list is now attending a baseball match. I'm not sure when I'm gonna do this.
0: Watching an actual live match in one of the stadiums. You know, that's like one of the fun sports cultures here in the country. Yeah, like eating stuff, drinking beer, whatnot, you know, enjoying the whole atmosphere. And it's the perfect weather to do that.
1: Oh.
0: Yeah. Okay, so both of you, I don't think you like baseball either, it seems like, from your reactions.
2: I mean, it was definitely a big thing where I lived in the Northeast. And I had gone to baseball games, but I have not looked into baseball here very much.
0: Okay, all right. What about you, Dominica?
1: I know absolutely nothing about it.
0: Okay, you know absolutely nothing about it. Well, do you know any KBO teams then, like Korean baseball teams?
1: LG Twins.
0: Oh, you know LG Twins? Oh, interesting. How did you know that team?
1: Just from the
3: social media.
0: Okay, okay. Good job, LG Twins fans. They must have been posting a lot. Okay, what about you, Daria?
1: I heard about Samsung Lions.
0: Samsung Lions, okay. And James doesn't have a clue. Okay, well, one of the hottest debates in baseball around the world right now is fairness. Is fairness, specifically how to reduce bad calls made by human umpires. And Korea's professional baseball league, the KBO, became the first top-tier professional league in the world to fully adopt a particular system where balls and strikes are judged entirely by technology instead of humans. So Korea was the first to adopt this system. Even Major League Baseball recently introduced this system as well. Now, what's the nickname then of this system that uses cameras and tracking technology to replace the human umpire? And the options are number one, AI 심판, number two, robot 심판, number three, 드론 심판. Who knows the answer? Shout your name.
2: Daria. James.
0: Wait, Nika was fast, right? Yeah, Nika.
3: I will go with the first one, but I have no idea.
0: Okay, the first one, yeah. AI 심판 or AI umpire is what Dominica said. Want to think about it one more time? Or what do you think? Do you agree, other people?
3: Just pure guess.
0: Okay, just go with it. Number one.
3: Number one, yeah.
0: Is that the answer?
3: Let's see.
0: Wrong! Who wants to go next?
2: James.
0: James.
4: I think I know. I think it's 드론 심판.
0: 드론 심판. Number three, 드론 심판. Okay. Do you agree, Dario? You agree? Oh, okay. 드론 심판. Is that the answer? Wrong!
1: Nika!
0: Number two! Okay. Number two, robot umpire was the answer. Oh my gosh, you're just feeding her the answer, you two, really. Oh, you were so close. Not for this one, but okay. Oh my god, you made it so much easier for Dominica. Correct, correct. It was robot umpire, guys. Robot 심판. Now, the official name for this is actually ABS, Automated Ball Strike System, using high-speed cameras and tracking technology. Now, the system analyzes pitches in real time and determines whether they are balls or strikes. Now, the result is sent to the home plate umpire through an earpiece, and the umpire announces the call based on that. Since the official name is long and technical, Koreans simply call it the robot umpire, 로봇 심판. The KBO league became the first professional league in the world to fully introduce ABS for all first division games in 2024. And Major League Baseball began introducing it in 2026, but only through a limited challenge system, while human umpires still make the main calls. Yeah, robots are appearing everywhere now. Yeah. All right, so another point for Dominica that makes Dominica in the lead, that puts her in the lead. Now, I wonder what you three think about this, Joe. Are you in favor of robot umpires or against them? What would you say?
1: When we speak about sports?
0: When it comes to sports?
1: I think they are helping the referees, so I'm for.
0: Okay, they're helping the referees because we have human errors, right?
1: Yeah,
0: okay. Aiding, supporting the referees. What about you, James?
2: I mean, I think that in this case, I think it's a good idea. I don't think it's hurting anything to have a little bit of help. Other things, maybe not. But I think in this specific case, I think it's a good idea.
0: Okay, in this specific case, because it's helping raise the fairness of the game.
2: Yes.
0: Yeah, and not replacing the human referees.
2: Exactly.
0: Umpires. Yeah. What about you, Dominica?
3: I think I would agree with them.
0: Okay.
3: Like, yeah. It's important in sports to be like fair for everyone, so.
0: Right.
3: The robots are useful here.
0: Right. And I guess sometimes technology, their eyes could be a lot more exact than us, right? Okay, all right. So Dominica got the answer for this one once again. But before she chooses the next category, we'll take a short music break. Here is Killshot by ITZY. Stay tuned.

0: We're back. It's time for Crunch the K, and joining us is Dominica, James, and Daria. Now, the current score is 2-0. Dominica is in the lead with 2 points. So because she got the previous question correct again, you get to choose the second or the third category once again. What would you choose, Dominica? Now, the ones that are remaining are K-Animation, K-Idiom, K-Literature, and K-Beauty.
1: Maybe let's go with the K-Beauty.
0: K-Beauty. Okay. Are you confident with this category, would you say?
1: A little bit.
0: A little bit? All yeah. right. Well, does that mean you're interested in, like, beauty or skincare?
1: Yeah. I like testing new products.
0: Oh, okay. You like testing new products. Okay. What about you two?
2: I'm into it, too.
0: You're into it, too? And James?
3: I literally know nothing about K-Beauty.
0: Oh, no. This is not James's favorite. But have you ever used Korean cosmetics or skincare products?
2: Yes.
0: Of course. Yeah, how can you not, right? From that famous olive brand, right? That shop. And also we have the Thai brand. Ta-um-so? The shop?
4: I don't know this one.
0: Never mind. Yeah. Okay. All right. So you've used cosmetics, Korean cosmetics, and skincare. And, well, the whole world is obsessed with K-beauty these days, basically. And I'm sure you felt it in your home countries, too. Now, from 10-step skincare routines that's viral online to terms like glass skin, dewy skin, and honey skin, you know, Korea has endless ways to describe, like, good, moist skin, right? So here's the question. Listen carefully. In Korea, there is an expression used for skin that is smooth, clear, flawless, and as beautiful as a work of art. And you call it blank skin. Now, what Korean word goes in the blank? Who knows the answer? Shout your name. And you have to say the answer in Korean. It's a Korean word. It looks like blah skin. Blah 피부. What is it?
1: Daria?
0: Like? Daria?
1: 깨끗 피부? 깨끗한 피부?
0: 깨끗한 피부. Okay, 깨끗한 피부. 깨끗한 meaning it's clean. It's an adjective. Is that the answer? No, it's not. It's actually a traditional Korean craft made by shaping and firing clay. And it's a three-syllable word. It seems like James knows it. It's like a Korean craft.

0: Sorry, James. Okay. Some sort of clay art craft, pottery, that's Korean art, three syllable words. Okay, I'll give you, can you guess? The first syllable, it starts with 도.
1: 도?
0: Uh-huh. 도 땡땡, 피부, skin. 도 땡땡, 피부. Oh, Dominica, do you think you have?
2: I don't think so.
0: No? I think okay.
2: It's too hard for us.
0: Oh, all right. Do I have to give out the answer then?
3: Yes.
0: Yeah. Okay. We'll say that you not, none of you know this answer. Yeah. Okay? Everyone got it wrong. And I will give you the answer. Yeah, it was 도자기 피부. Yeah. Have you heard of this word before, guys?
4: The whole word?
2: Like okay. With the people? No. But
0: no?
4: Porcelain.
0: Okay.
2: It was in the vocabulary we were studying.
0: Okay. It was a word that you studied. But yeah, I mean, it's often used for describing like really, really clean and very smooth skin. You know how you look at the porcelain? It's really smooth, right? So like traditional Korean porcelain, it refers to skin that is very smooth and clear, even-toned, and almost poreless. And in Korea, porcelain skin is more than just a beauty term. It reflects the philosophy of K skincare culture as well. So rather than like covering up imperfections with makeup, the focus is on keeping the skin itself healthy and naturally glowing, naturally radiant, okay? All right, you learned a new word today, guys. Now, when it comes to makeup or hair, is there something you pay special attention to? Like self-grooming, self-care? Like what do you pay particular attention to? Skin, hair, body, whatnot? Dominica?
2: Of course.
0: Daria?
2: You go. Okay, yeah, we go first. I would say the skin, but the... the makeup more than like I like to experiment with my makeup, so I use a lot of different things.
0: Okay.
2: I guess
0: that's
2: the one I'm focused the most.
0: Okay, so like more than skincare, you would focus on testing like new makeup, like colors, like shadows, whatnot.
2: That's right.
0: Oh, okay, but you know what? You have like dewy skin, 꿀피부,
2: I don't
0: honey
2: think so.
0: Skin. All of you have like 꿀피부 and 도자기 피부. What about you, James?
4: I just want to make sure that I'm clean.
0: Okay.
4: As long as I'm clean, I'm like okay.
0: As long as you're
4: but I hate not feeling clean, so that's just the thing. But
0: okay.
4: I don't go into anything specific to make sure.
0: Okay.
4: Yeah.
0: Just keep the basics.
4: Exactly.
0: Hygiene.
4: Right.
0: Okay. Do you use like Korean products when it comes to cleaning yourself?
4: No.
0: Okay.
4: I mean, like, yes, I use. I don't even think so. I think I have a U.S. brand for my face.
0: Okay.
4: I'm sorry.
0: I guess James is a fan of only K-pop then, not K-booty. What about you, Daria?
2: So for me, it's very important to keep my skin clear.
0: Uh-huh.
2: So I focus on skincare a lot. And actually, Korean skincare routine was introduced to me by my sister back in 2020.
0: Okay.
2: Yeah, everything happened during the
0: older
2: COVID
0: sister?
2: Era. Yeah. She's 2 years older.
0: Uh-huh.
2: And she saw those TikToks with viral cosmetics from Korea. She started to order them to Poland. It was so expensive. And when I first went to Korea for my trip, I just called her and asked, what am I supposed to buy? Just tell me the brands. And that's how I started.
0: Okay.
2: And since my skin is very sensitive and I travel a lot, it's just I'm constantly on the plane or in the bus or in the car. I need to take care, like, a lot of my skin.
0: Okay,
2: so this is my focus.
0: Keep it hydrated, avoid sunlight. Okay, I can really tell.
2: I love sunlight.
0: So oh, you love sunlight. You have to take extra care then. Yes, put a lot of sunscreen.
2: Yes, like a lot.
0: Okay. Well, you know what? All three of you have like dewy, 도자기 피부. So 감사합니다. Yeah, I guess it's thanks to K-beauty products. Except James. he's young.
1: Yes.
0: Maybe. Yeah. Youth is, I guess, the answer for James. All right. Well, no one got the answer for this one, unfortunately. So I'll have to pick the K

0: category for you, okay? Huh, I wonder if you like this one, but we'll go with K-animation. All right, are you confident with this category, would you say?
1: Maybe a little more confident than the K-beauty.
0: Okay. We'll see. Good luck to James for this one, all right? Now, what animated characters are popular in your hometowns? In Poland, the U.S.? Is there like
2: in
0: a popular...
2: In Poland, we actually have this cartoon animation which is called Reksio.
0: Leksio?
2: Reksio. Uh-huh. It's about the small dog that has its adventures. And this animation is like 60 years old next year.
0: Uh-huh.
2: And people still enjoy it, like even new generations.
0: Oh,
2: so
0: really?
2: It's like a family animation, we can say.
0: Family animation. Oh, okay. What breed is the dog?
2: I have no idea. It's just white with dots.
3: Yeah.
0: I think with dots?
2: Yeah.
0: But it's not a Dalmatian?
2: No.
3: Okay. It's like a bronze dots.
0: Bronze
2: and orange, some ginger.
3: Yeah.
0: Oh. Okay, and it's a 60-year-old...
2: Maybe Jack Russell, something like this.
3: Yeah.
0: Okay, and it's like a nationwide, national character.
3: Yeah.
0: Loved by, kids and I guess, adults, too.
3: Yeah.
0: Oh, okay, interesting. What about in the States?
1: Well, the States is really big.
0: Yeah.
1: So I can't really say for most places. I think it definitely... depends on where you go.
0: Oh, okay.
1: I mean, I think in my town, people
0: what,
1: like a lot
0: town
1: of
0: are you from?
1: Boston.
0: Okay.
1: I think that a lot of people enjoy Japanese cartoons. There's nothing specifically I would say that's national cartoon that people like, unfortunately. But Sanrio and Chikowa, they like those types of things. But nothing specifically that's from the U.S.
0: Okay.
1: That I can think of right now.
0: Okay. Is Charlie Brown from the U.S.?
1: Charlie Brown, you're so right.
0: Right?
1: The Peanuts. I think that's definitely not a newer, younger
0: it's
1: kids
0: new. Yeah,
1: don't
0: yeah.
1: new don't know Charlie Brown as much, but definitely in the older generation, even in my generation, but the young generation definitely doesn't know about Charlie Brown. But yes, no, it's
0: right?
1: very popular
0: it's
1: in the 20s above.
0: Okay.
1: People know that
0: right,
1: for sure.
0: Right.
1: Definitely,
0: okay.
1: definitely a common
0: okay, okay.
1: show that people watch. I like that. Yes.
0: Not so new, but it's from
1: sorry.
0: The States. Okay, all right.
1: Yes.
0: Well, you know what? There's a character series in Korea right now that's unbelievably popular among youngsters, children. Parents even jokingly call it 파산핑 or bankrupt ping, because children want to buy everything related to it. So they want to avoid people looking at anything related to that, because kids will run up to that saying, I want this. You know, that's how much popular it is. And it's the catch, Teeny Ping series. All right. And Teeny Pings are tiny fairy characters born from human emotions. And each character's name reflects its personality or power, the special power they have. For example, there's a ping that creates electricity and shocks people with electric powers, and its name in Korean is Jiritping. And this has been imported or exported abroad as well, and it's called Sparkping, because it sends out spark, okay? Jirit ping. And jirit is a sound in Korean. It's an expression used when you feel a tingling electric sensation. You know when you get the shockwaves, electricity running, a 정전기 or something? Electricity running between two people. You feel that jirit, that spark, right? So that's what we call jirit. And jirit and ping put together is jirit ping. And in English, they call it spark ping. Now, here's the question. Please show the picture. All right, so this character is wearing a graduation cap, holding books, writing on a book, even carrying a pencil on its back, and it's also wearing glasses, as you see, right? So, what is this character's Korean name? Take a guess. Who knows the answer? Or who wants to take a guess? Shout your name.
3: Nika.
0: Kongbu
3: ping?
0: Kongbu
1: ping?
0: Kongbu ping. Okay, Kongbu ping. Okay. Kongbu ping. All right, is that the answer? No, but good guess, because it's related to studying and, you know. Okay, who wants to take a guess?
1: James.
2: I also want to try.
1: I know I'm going to get this one. 졸업핑.
0: Chorok ping? Ping. Chorok ping, like graduation.
1: Yes.
0: Oh, okay, because it's wearing the. Oh, graduation. Okay, yes. Chorok ping. Is that the answer? Wrong. Good guess. It's all related to academia. But what does smart mean in Korea? How do you
2: I
0: say
2: was
0: smart?
2: Thinking, like to go with the flow.
0: Yeah.
2: Tok tok ping, something like
0: tok,
2: this.
0: Tok tok ping. Tok tok ping. Are you sure that's the answer?
2: No.
0: Okay.
2: Let's try.
0: But you want to go for
2: answer.
0: It? Mm. Is that the answer?
3: Yeah.
0: Correct. Wait, Daria, did you shout your name?
2: Daria.
0: No,
2: tuk, tuk, ping.
0: Okay, okay. All right, we'll give you the answer for that. All right, next time, rules. All right, so Daria earns a point for that one. Good job. Nice guess. Now, all three of you got the idea that it's something related to being smart, you know, academics and studying, right? Okay, so tuk, tuk, ping comes from the Korean word tuk, tuk, as you've guessed, Daria, meaning smart or clever. And just like the name suggests, the character is intelligent and full of knowledge. What a cute character, right? All right, so I have a question for you guys. If you compared yourself to, I guess, Ping, by the way, Leon got this one correct again. Tok Tok Ping, good job, Leon. 2 points for you today. All right, keep sending us in your answers as well. So my question to you three is, if you compared yourself to a certain Ping, like Black Ping, oh, not Black Pink, but something blank Ping, what kind of Ping would you be? Like Tok Tok Ping or like Chorok Ping? What would you add in front of it? Nika?
3: Umak ping?
0: Umak ping. Oh, because you like listening to music.
3: Yeah, listening. Ooh. And also playing. So.
0: Okay. Okay. So you could be umak ping or tumchit ping. Okay. What about you, James?
1: I could be kuri ping. Kuri. Kurida.
0: Kurida. Kurim ping. Kurim ping. Because you want to major in design.
1: Yes.
0: And visual arts. Okay. Kurim ping. Oh, good one. Kurim ping. Okay. What about you, Daria?
2: I'm thinking, but maybe I would just go with Yoheng ping.
0: Yoheng ping. Oh, that's nice. Because you like Yoheng. So you'll be like the travel fairy. Okay, Yoheng Ping. Oh, I like this question. All right, very cute. So we have the Umak Ping, Tumchit Ping, Kurim Ping, and Yoheng Ping. Okay, now, since Daria, you got the question correct,
4: right?
0: And you earned 1 point, but Dominika is still in the lead with 2 points. But Daria, you can catch up because you have 1 point now. And James, I'm sure you can get one more point. Okay, 1 point at least. All right, so what category would you choose for us, Daria? The remaining categories are just two, K-idiom and K-literature.
2: K-idiom?
0: K-idiom. Ooh, okay. We can really see if you studied hard or not in your institutes. Now, we received a message on the official Culture Crunch Instagram account from Vecky40. Now, let me read it for you. My nephew just started elementary school this year, but he's already secretly taking money from his parents' wallet and lying all the time. Even when he gets scolded, he doesn't reflect at all and talks back confidently. Honestly, I'm already worried about what kind of person he'll become in the future. All right, so Vecky sounds like they're really worried about their nephew. In situations like this, Koreans use an expression, meaning you can already tell from the beginning that things won't turn out well for a particular person like this, because he's only a young child, but he's doing things that he's not supposed to do from a young age, right? So we predict that they will do the same or not turn out to be good in the future. And the phrase is 싹수가 blank in Korean. 싹수가 blank. And the blank contains a color, of course, in Korean. So the question is, what color goes in the blank? If you think you know the answer, shout your name first and give us the answer. What color could it be?
2: Daria.
0: Daria.
2: 검은색.
0: 검은색.
2: I'm not sure.
0: So, 삭수가 검다.

0: okay for it to be grammatically correct, but wrong.
1: Okay.
0: Okay, it's a color. That's a big, big hint right there. Anyone wants to take a second guess? James.
2: James.
0: That's all right.
2: 흰색.
0: 흰색. 싹수가 흰색. Is that the answer? Wrong. Think about what color fresh sprouts, saksu meaning fresh sprouts, turn when they start to wither or die.
3: Daria. 갈색.
0: 갈색. 사수가 갈색. Is that the answer? Wrong. Yeah. Anyone? It's a color. Think about the fresh sprouts when they wither eventually and die. Like just before turning brown, what color do they turn? Just before turning brown. Obviously, you don't have any plants at your place, right? Just think of any different colors related to plants. It's behind me too,
3: James.
0: The color. Okay, James.
2: 주론색. 초록색.
0: 초록색. Well, that's when the plant is healthy.
3: Daria. 노란색.
0: 노란색. How would you put it like in a form that fits the grammar?
3: 색소가 노랗다? 노랗다?
0: 노랗다? Correct! Yay! Another point for Daria, and she got the perfect grammar form for that. It's 싹수가 노랗다. Yeah, when plants turn.
3: Yeah,
0: like,
3: I started
0: wither,
3: to think about the plant I have at home.
0: Oh, okay, you do have a plant.
3: Yeah,
0: okay.
3: Because I was on the journey for a week.
0: It turned yellow, right?
3: Yeah, it turned yellow.
0: Exactly.
3: Like,
0: all right, so that is it. Someone's future looks bleak from the start. Now, to explain it a little bit, 싹수 refers to signs or potential for future growth. Just like a plant can't grow properly if its fresh sprouts turn yellow and wither, this expression describes someone who already shows bad signs early on and doesn't seem likely to improve. And like the nephew in the story, it's an expression that fits perfectly with the situation of being unable to fix a bad habit at an early age, and the person's future is of deep concern. All right. Well, it was the three of you today. How was it for you, Crunch the K? How was the experience? We'll have to end there. Wrapping up.
2: It was
0: James.
2: Great. I did wonderful. Got all of the questions correct. And I will continue to learn more about Korean culture.
0: Okay, you will continue to learn more about Korean culture. And it's a draw between Dominica and Daria. How did you feel?
3: I like it.
0: You liked it. It was fun. Next time you'll win, yeah? What about you, Dominica?
4: I think it was fun.
0: Yeah?
4: Like to play together as
0: a friend. Oh, okay. I mean, you're friends outside, but competitors here. And I'm sure it was pretty fun for you. All right. Well, today's prize for the winner, which we don't have, was actually a sunshade and an umbrella because it's becoming summer here, right? And for your 도자기 피부, perhaps, your porcelain skin, you need to stay away from sunlight. But we will, I guess, not give it to anyone today, unfortunately. Now, we'll have to sign off with our last song. Here is Remember by 새소년. Shall we say goodbye together? All right, keep crunching.

Whoever wears the crown must bear its weight. What did the weight of the golden crown mean to the rulers of Silla 1500 years ago? When it was first excavated, the golden crown was found flattened and folded into a cone shape, covering the face of the deceased. This dazzling artifact, was it merely a funerary object placed to guard the tomb, or a true crown that once stood at the very peak of living power? Those who believe it was worn point to its tree-shaped ornaments, arguing that silver was mixed in, allowing the decorations to stand firm without bending. The exact purpose remains unknown, a symbol of royal authority and life, and as a final gesture of respect, being placed over the face to honor him with the highest form of tribute. The gold belt discovered alongside the crown likewise attests to the sacred authority of its wearer. Each shimmering gold plate is etched with symbols of authority. The golden crown and belt hallmarks of Silla's golden age and flourishing renaissance still rate an enduring golden presence today. Only those who bore its weight could possess the Silla's crown and belt, a dazzling testament to Silla's enduring legacy.

0: U.S. President Donald Trump says Washington will eventually recover Iran's stockpile of highly enriched uranium, saying the U.S. will take and destroy it. This comes despite reports that Iran's supreme leader has insisted none of the material can leave the country. Two South Korean activists returned home this morning after being released by Israeli forces that had detained them on eight vessels bound for the Gaza Strip earlier this week. Starting today, members of Samsung Electronics' labor union will vote on a wage agreement after the union agreed to cancel a planned strike following a last-minute deal with management. The tentative deal will pass if a majority of members participate and more than half vote in favor. Hello and thanks for joining us on Arirang News. U.S. President Donald Trump says the United States will take and destroy Iran's highly enriched uranium. However, Iran's supreme leader says the material cannot leave the country. Trump's Secretary of State Marco Rubio says some progress has been made in peace talks, but that obstacles remain. Our Lee Soo-jin reports.
1: Locked in opposition over control over the Strait of Hormuz and Tehran's nuclear program. Speaking at the White House on Thursday, U.S. President Donald Trump said Iran would not be allowed to keep its stockpile of highly enriched uranium and reaffirmed Washington's belief that it will be used for a nuclear weapon.
2: No, we get the highly enriched. We will get it. We don't need it. We don't want it. We'll probably destroy it after we get it, but we're not going to let them have it.
1: Iran, however, insists that its nuclear ambitions are purely for civilian purposes. According to Reuters, Supreme Leader Mojtaba Khamenei has directed officials not to allow the enriched uranium, which is believed to total 440 kilograms, to leave the country. Iranian leadership reportedly believes that surrendering the stockpile would leave the country vulnerable to future U.S. or Israeli attacks. Before departing for a NATO ministerial meeting in Sweden on the same day, U.S. Secretary of State Marco Rubio said there had been some progress in talks, but called out Iran over its efforts to implement tolls for ships wishing to pass through the Strait of Hormuz. He added that any diplomatic resolution would become impossible if Iran goes ahead with a toll system. Rubio also expressed frustration with European allies who had refused to grant military base access during the conflict.
3: No one in the world is in favor of a tolling system. It can't happen. It would be unacceptable. It would make a diplomatic deal unfeasible if they were to continue to pursue that. So it's a threat to the world if they were to try to do that. And it's completely illegal. I don't think anyone is shocked to know that the United States and the president in particular is very disappointed at NATO right now.
1: Although little progress appears to have been made since a fragile ceasefire 6 weeks ago, a diplomatic window is still open. One of the peace talks' central mediators, Pakistan's Army Chief Asim Munir, possibly left for Tehran on Thursday for talks, according to sources from Reuters. U.S. officials indicate that the outcome of Pakistani-led meetings over the coming days will determine the fate of the ceasefire. Lee Soo-jin, Arirang News.
0: Two South Korean activists returned home this morning after being released by Israeli forces following separate interceptions of eight vessels headed toward the Gaza Strip earlier this week. Kim Ah-hyun had been aboard a ship seized by Israeli forces in waters off Gaza, while Kim Dong-hyun was on another eight vessel intercepted near Cyprus. The two were released on Wednesday and traveled back to South Korea together, arriving at Incheon International Airport at 6:24 a.m. this morning. The release comes as President Lee Jae-myung on Wednesday condemned Israel's seizure of humanitarian aid vessels and accused Israel of violating international law.

0: A union vote is underway at Samsung Electronics on a tentative wage agreement that could deliver major pay raises and massive performance bonuses for semiconductor employees. The proposed deal includes a new profit-linked bonus system tied to chip division earnings and could become legally binding if approved by union members by next week. Our Lee Seung-jae has more.
1: A union vote on a tentative wage agreement between Samsung Electronics management and labor begins Friday, with the outcome set to determine whether the deal officially takes legal effect. The company's labor union will launch an electronic vote on Friday at 2 p.m. that will continue through to next Tuesday morning. The agreement will pass if a majority of eligible union members participate and more than half vote in favor. If the proposal is rejected, labor and management will have to resume negotiations. The tentative 2026 wage deal includes a newly created special management performance bonus funded by 10.5% of semiconductor division operating profits, a new housing loan program worth up to 500 million won, or about $332,000, and an average wage increase of 6.2%. Brokerage firms estimate Samsung Electronics could post operating profits of around 300 trillion won this year, equivalent to roughly $200 billion. If that forecast holds, employees in the memory chip division could receive combined bonuses worth up to 600 million won, or about $400,000 this year, including both the new special bonus and existing excess profit incentive pay. The special management bonus will be paid entirely in company stock after taxes. Even employees in non-memory semiconductor businesses, including System LSI and Foundry divisions, expected to remain unprofitable this year, are projected to receive at least 160 million won, or roughly $77,000, through shared profit distribution within the semiconductor division. Lee Seung-jae, Arirang News.
0: Korea's tech-heavy KOSDAQ triggered a buy-side sidecar for a second straight day this morning after another sharp early rally. The KOSDAQ 150 futures index surged more than 6%, activating the curve about 30 minutes after the opening bell and halting buy orders for 5 minutes. The junior bourse opened about 1% higher and briefly climbed above the 1,150 mark during the session. That followed Thursday's rally of more than 4%, which also triggered a buy-side sidecar. Meanwhile, the benchmark KOSPI opened slightly higher this morning in the 7,800 range after soaring more than 8% a day earlier. And the Korean government froze fuel price ceilings for a fourth consecutive round amid stable oil prices, oil supplies on Thursday, while extending fuel tax cuts for another 2 months in an effort to ease inflationary pressure. Our Cho Young-eun has the details.
2: Fuel tax cuts in South Korea will remain as they are through the end of July, as the government moves to ease inflationary pressure and reduce the burden on households. The decision was made during a task force meeting on Thursday.
3: We will extend the fuel tax cuts, originally set to expire at the end of this month, through the end of July, and make every effort to ease the public's fuel cost burdens.
2: Under the plan originally set to expire at the end of May, the current 15% cut on gasoline and the 25% reduction on diesel will both be extended. In price terms, the cuts translate to a reduction of 122 won per liter for gasoline, 145 won per liter for diesel. In particular, a larger reduction has been applied to diesel, which is considered essential for industries and logistics. The government first introduced the fuel tax cuts at the current levels on March 27, following the outbreak of the conflict in the Middle East, up from the previous 7% to 10% range.
3: Uncertainty surrounding the Middle East conflict continues. Producer prices are rising, upward pressure on consumer inflation is growing. The government will remain highly vigilant, restore market order, and do its utmost to stabilize prices and ease the burden on people's livelihoods.
2: Meanwhile, the fuel price cap will remain at 1,934 won per liter for retailers, around $1.28, and diesel would stay at 1,923 won. Household kerosene will stay at 1,530 won per liter. The government's sixth fuel price cap will take effect at midnight on May 22nd. In addition, the government decided to extend the adjustment cycle from every 2 weeks to 4, considering the continued instability in the Middle East and international oil prices. 조영은, 아리랑 뉴스.

0: South Korea solidifying its position as a global hub for climate action. Two major international climate bodies, the Global Green Growth Institute and the Green Climate Fund, held their first ever joint conference in Seoul since their establishment in Korea. Our Jung Hye-rim was there.
1: A GGGI-GCF joint conference marks a new level of cooperation between green policy design and financial execution. For the first time since they were founded, the Global Green Growth Institute and the Green Climate Fund have shared a single stage, with the agenda aiming to use South Korea as a base to launch concrete climate projects in developing countries.
2: Climate change does not respect national borders, and it does not care about political views. I have been speaking out repeatedly many times around the world. There is not a single country in this world, however powerful, however resourceful, no country can do it alone.
3: This is happening at a moment when international cooperation is more fragile than it has been in a generation. Stepping back on multilateral climate action is the wrong instinct. Korea has put its weight and capital behind global climate action, and their leadership at home is widely recognized and applauded.
1: Leaders at the conference emphasized taking immediate action rather than holding endless debates. GGGI has now grown to 55 member states and helped secure $4 billion in green investments last year. For the GCF, it has already committed $20 billion to 353 projects worldwide, reaching nearly 1.8 billion people in developing countries.
4: GCF is about finance, and GGGI is about implementation. When they work together, we can scale up and speed up climate actions for the world. By doing green transformation initiative, AI transformation initiative, Korea will become a next generation global hub.
1: Additionally, through the Korea Green New Deal Trust Fund, domestic institutions like the Korea Development Bank are actively lowering investment risks abroad, including a $100 million energy efficiency project in Indonesia. Future joint efforts will also focus on green AI and the global voluntary carbon market. Thursday's joint conference shows that South Korea is no longer just a host country providing office space, but an active architect creating a new ecosystem for global climate action. Jung Hye-rim, Arirang News.
0: With naphtha supplies becoming increasingly unstable, waste plastic is drawing renewed attention as an alternative source of raw materials. A disposable cup deposit system is proving effective. Our Kim Seo-young tells us more.
5: At a cafe on Jeju Island, customers put used disposable cups into a machine and instantly get their 300-won deposit back through an app. It's part of a disposable cup deposit system, which is becoming more than just a way to collect used cups. It's increasingly being seen as a way to secure valuable recyclable materials. According to the Jeju Special Self-Governing Province Office, the program has reduced the amount of plastic used for disposable cups by 121 tons and paper by 81 tons. The collective cups are then compressed before being turned back into raw materials. Those materials are already being used to make a wide range of products.
6: Plastic cups can be turned into fabric for clothing, filling for blankets and other products. Paper cups can be recycled as well.
5: But experts say those efforts alone are not enough. People in South Korea use 19 kilograms of single-use plastic per person each year, including 1.4 kilograms in disposable cups alone. That's around 100 cups. And the country generates 103.9 kilograms of plastic waste per person annually, the second highest among OECD countries after Australia. Experts say South Korea needs a broader system to collect and recycle more waste plastic.
7: There is still a lot of plastic that is not being properly recycled. One solution is to make sure as much of it as possible can be recycled. Disposable cups, in particular, should be collected and recycled.
5: A small step to return a disposable cup is helping build a circular economy and reduce reliance on naphtha, while giving consumers a simple incentive in return. Kim So-young, Arirang News.
0: South Korean film director Jin Mi-sung has won second prize in the Last NF category at this year's Cannes Film Festival. According to the festival's organizers on Thursday, Jin received the award in the section that honors outstanding student films for her 17-minute short film, Silent Voices. Jin thanked the jury, saying she was surprised by the unexpected result and grateful that the judges recognized the film's sincerity. The film portrays a Korean immigrant family in New York, with each family member facing struggles and emotional isolation in their daily lives. An international event themed horticulture and healing is currently underway in Taegun County, offering visitors a space to heal the body and mind through flowers and gardens. Our Taeyun-kyung reports.
8: Colorful flowers decorate the gardens, and sunflower-shaped installations welcome visitors. Children gathering in front of the flowers are smiling from ear to ear as they have their pictures taken.
9: We can enjoy watching butterflies fly among the many flowers with the children. The weather is also perfect, so it feels fantastic.
8: An international expo with the theme of horticulture and healing is being held in Taegun County, Chungcheongnam-do Province, for the first time in the world. Visitors take the time to heal their bodies and minds while taking in the sweet scent of flowers.
10: I'm happy to be out here after working. I should make more time to visit.
11: Seeing and smelling beautiful flowers feels like it's healing my soul. It's really wonderful.
8: Visitors can create their own digital flowers through painting and become butterflies flying over flower beds using motion recognition technology. There is also voice recognition technology where flowers respond to a visitor's greeting by opening and closing their petals, offering visitors physical and mental healing and new experiences through various horticultural therapy programs and exhibitions. The 2026 Taegun International Horticultural Healing Expo will be held until May 24th at Gochi Beach Park in Anmyeonup, Taegun County, Chungcheongnam-do Province. Chayung-kyung, Arirang News.
12: This is The World Now, bringing you everything you need to know from around the globe. U.S. President Donald Trump said the United States will send an additional 5,000 troops to Poland. Trump on Thursday said the reason for the decision was his personal relationship with Poland's newly elected president, Karol Nawrocki, whom he said he is, quote, proud to endorse. The announcement comes 2 days after Vice President J.D. Vance had said the deployment had been delayed. The U.S. had been expected to scale back its troop presence in Europe following Trump's demands that NATO play a greater role in its own defense. Ebola has been confirmed in the Democratic Republic of Congo's South Kivu province, hundreds of kilometers from the outbreak's epicenter in Ituri. The outbreak has now killed 160 people, with 670 suspected cases. Uganda has suspended flights to Congo as a precaution. In the town of Rampara, police fired warning shots and tear gas after the family of a suspected Ebola victim refused a safe burial and protesters burned down two medical treatment tents. Six patients being treated inside were moved to hospital. Experts say confirmed cases likely represent only the tip of the iceberg. A French appeals court handed down a guilty verdict on Thursday against Air France and Airbus over the worst aviation disaster in French history. In 2009, a flight from Rio de Janeiro to Paris went down in the Atlantic Ocean, killing all 228 people aboard. Investigators found that the crash was due to the pilots stalling the plane while trying to deal with iced up sensors. The court handed down a fine of $261,000 to each company, widely dismissed as a token penalty given the company's revenues. Both companies announced they would take the case to France's highest court. Chicago's Field Museum opens the Pokemon Fossil Museum on Friday, the first time the Japanese exhibition has been displayed outside Japan. The exhibit compares real ancient fossils with fossil-based Pokemon characters from the video game series. It was developed by Japan's National Museum of Nature and Science and the Pokemon Company. The exhibition runs until April 2027. Chu Ji-hyun, Arirang News.
13: What a difference a day makes. After yesterday's cool and rainy weather, today feels much brighter and warmer, with sunshine taking over across much of the country. Meanwhile, most of the East Coast regions remain breezy, with highs staying in the mid to upper teens. The holiday weekend is shaping up to be warm and mostly sunny. Temperatures will climb a little higher each day, and Seoul could make it to 30 degrees Celsius by Monday, bringing back full early summer heat. And this afternoon, highs will go up 5 to 7 degrees higher than yesterday in many parts of Korea, with Seoul and Daejeon getting up to 26 degrees, Gwangju 25 degrees, then Daegu will make it to 23 degrees Celsius with strong UV rays during the day. Air quality will be good nationwide. The nationwide rain next Tuesday will put the brakes on rising heat. Then temperatures will stay near season norms throughout next week.
0: That's all we have for today's noon edition of Arirang News. Thank you for watching. We'll be back at 5 p.m. Korea time. Stay tuned.

0: Yeehaw! 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I'm Simply K-Pop's MC, Alan of Gravity.
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0: Welcome to Vibe in Action, where we get to witness bold actions changing our lives and shaping the future.
1: Oh, it's wonderful to be here again today with another new face. Could you give us a brief introduction?
2: Hi, my name is Bon Kyung-ku.
0: Nice. Welcome aboard, Dr. Ku. We all love discovering new things, and I can't wait to learn more. So what is the topic that we will be discussing today?
2: It's going to be an innovative new technology in biology, which is called organoids.
1: Organoids? I've heard of something oid and something organ, but never together. Organoid.
0: Or organizing
1: yes.
0: is a familiar term,
1: yeah, but
0: organoid.
1: Annoyed.
0: I get annoyed.
1: What does that mean?
2: Organoid literally means something organ-like.
0: Like humanoid.
2: Yes. But this is organ-like, which means that we are growing small pieces of tissues in a dish, which resembles the substructure of an organ.
1: Mm-hmm. Wow. So you create these mini organ-like things separately?
2: Yes.
0: In vitro.
2: In vitro, which means in a dish.
1: Just randomly, you get it to grow in a dish?
2: It is a sophisticated procedure, so you have to add on appropriate growth factors, etc., to really create a human body-like environment so that stem cells can grow into this 3D structure, which we termed as an organoid.
0: We'll get to the details later.
1: Wow.
0: We just heard only the basics, but it's already so fascinating. So before diving in further, shall we take a look at a short clip first?
1: Sounds good. Let's kick it off then, okay?
3: Vibe in action!

0: I still marvel at how they do organ transplantation or blood transfusion. But creating an entirely new organ from scratch is on an entirely different level of technology, right? Yeah. You mentioned that people often call these organoids mini organs. Is it because they're normally sized and they're made at a small scale?
1: Yeah, they are at a small scale, which is true. But in reality, they are not quite the level of organ yet. That's why we still call it as an organoid. In reality, I think the most precise description would be calling organoids just as an organ-like structure because they resemble only part of the organ at the moment.
0: So they're not actually small or miniature organs, but speaking more correctly, they are partial organs or pseudo-organs that mimic the structure and function of the organ?
1: Yes, so that's probably the right way for public to understand organoids. But I also need to mention that people working with organoids are trying to make it better and better so that eventually we hope that we can make it almost like the organ.

0: the new discoveries that were happening there.
1: Wow. On the cutting edge.
2: Hans Clevers, and he cleverly developed the very first organoid, and it started off with an intestinal organoid, right? Mm. But 17 years later, what kinds of organs can be made?
0: Pretty much everything that you can imagine now. Oh, so
2: really?
0: Almost all the tissue that we can isolate from human body can be grown as an organoid. There are a few exceptions, such as heart and the brain, because they lack stem cells. Oh. And for those two organs, we have to utilize embryonic stem cells or pluripotent stem cells.
2: Which stem cell?
0: Pluripotent stem cells, which is equivalent to embryonic stem cells.
1: So that's different from the adult ones.
2: And at this stage, it is not possible to make the heart and the brain, not because they are too complex, but because they lack stem cells that are necessary.
0: Yeah, in adult body, we lack stem cells in the brain and the heart. For those two particular organs, we have to start from embryo stem cells.
1: And that's a different field, is it?
0: Yeah.
1: Wow. It's hard to believe what you're saying, that we can create many different types of tissue already. But does this mean potentially we can cure incurable diseases or even infertility? And I wonder if that was the goal from the very beginning with your mentor.
0: I don't really think that was the actual goal in the very beginning, but he wanted to grow intestine in some way.
2: But was your mentor Victor Frankenstein?
1: is that the goal?
2: That is so Mary Shelley.
1: That's not the goal, surely.
0: No, not exactly. But he wanted to simply grow the organ from as a 3D structure.
1: Yeah.
0: And it was a very accidental finding.
1: Wow, really?
2: Wow. Oh. I want to quote something here. The most exciting phrase to hear in science, the one that heralds new discoveries, is not eureka, but that's funny, said Isaac Asimov.
1: Oh, because lots of discoveries come by chance,
2: yeah,
1: right?
2: Unexpectedly. By accident.
1: Wow.

0: It's easier said than done. I mean, it's not the idea, but the execution that matters. So what exactly does it mean to recreate an environment similar to the human body? How do you do that? Please tell us step by step.
1: First of all, we know how organs are maintained in the body because of the stem cell activity we have in each organs. Mm-hmm. And they are relying on growth factors, which we call as a niche signaling. Uh-huh. And by creating this particular signaling environment in a dish, we can allow stem cell just to grow as if they were in the body.
2: Wow. You're kind of tricking them.
1: Yeah.
2: Saying you're in the body.
0: You're making it sound so easy.
2: Yeah, you just give them the growth factors, yeah. There you go.
0: Let's say the organoids or the tissue cultures are basically derived from stem cells, and these cultures can be crafted to even replicate other human organs like the lungs or the brain. But how do you prompt or instruct those cells to progress through appropriate steps to generate properly functional organs?
1: Depending on the type of stem cells you work with, we are taking different approaches. For example, for the adult stem cells, we just need to provide the tissue environment in a dish. Then they know how to grow the particular organ.
2: Wow, they just do it.
1: Yeah. But in the case of the embryonic stem cells, uh-huh. You have to tell them where to go by changing the media with the different signals, mm-hmm. So that they can eventually make either heart or the lung or the brain, depending on the growth factor combinations.
0: So what is the signal? Is it like electric signal or verbal signal or light signal? What kind of signal is it?
1: Yeah, so in biology, signal could mean many different things, yeah. But they are usually utilizing

0: proteins to communicate to each other.
1: Proteins.
0: So cells getting different proteins to sense, and then they interpret the protein combinations to do the exact order that they have to follow.
1: So the final destination, the destiny, is not predetermined or pre-written in the seed itself, which is the stem cell, but you can actually talk it into becoming something by giving directions.
0: Mm-hmm. That's what the development is taking place. Mm. So depending on the region of the body in the developing fetus, cells getting different signals, and they determine what they become at the end.
2: Based on their environment.
1: You're making me visualize scientists in a robe, like putting a spell on a bowl of stem cell and like wielding a magic wand saying, Wingardium Leviosa. You say, grow into a kidney, grow into a lung.
2: And voila, you've done it. Like you said, it might not look like or be 100% identical to the organ, the organoid. So how do you test if it works? Do scientists like implant it somewhere into an animal or something like that?
0: Oh yeah, some people have tried to put the mouse or human organoids back to the mouse brain or some different part of the mouse body.
2: Yeah.
0: That's one way of testing it. But we can also test various biological functions of the particular organ, all in a dish. So, so in that way, we can confirm that they indeed have the designated functions that we wanted to have from the organoids.
2: Wow, in the lab.
0: In the lab.
1: I know you've oversimplified things for us to understand, but frankly, it's almost like witchcraft. It's so hard to believe. But there are things that we cannot verify with eyes. For example, there could be different kinds of pain originating from stomach.
2: Yeah.
1: Sometimes you feel nausea, sometimes you feel like gnawing sensations, or it can be crampy. But you can't really tell or differentiate the feelings by the look of it. How do you know that it's really working and it's really properly made?
2: Yeah, if there's no like chemical function or output, right?
1: Yeah.
2: And especially with the brain, where so many things are going on, it's so complex.
1: And
2: right?
1: A specific organ is connected with brain, so it sends off signals off to the brain, and sometimes it receives signals from the brain. The connection goes both ways. So how do you know for sure that it's working?
0: Yes, we biologists would also like to hear the voices of the organoids.
2: Yes.
0: Because they can then just tell us whether everything is all right or not. But the way how we do is we understand the gene expression as the response of the organoid. So by comparing the gene expression patterns of organoids to the actual organs, we can tell whether they are 100% resembling of the target organ or not. There are also many other assays with which we can tell whether they have a correct function as we assume.
1: But I think the intestine is relatively simple. What if it's other organs like the eyes? How can you tell that it's actually seeing the object?
0: I'm not sure whether we can actually make them see something, but by providing some electronic signal or light, we can measure whether the cell sensing those with some response. So the neuronal activity can be measured from the organoid to really say whether they actually get a response from the input.
1: Wow. So you can't be sure that it is working, but you can at least be sure that it is responding.
0: Yeah.
1: Wow, so amazing.
2: Yeah.
1: Is it safe to say that with the current technology, we've pretty much reached the stage where we're developing organoids that have been validated through all these tests?
0: Nowadays, people are trying to utilize organoids as a test platform, even for new drug development. So it is becoming more and more relevant to use organoids, even more than animal cases, because we can use human organoids directly without using any animals. So in that case, we can perform human experiments by using organoids that are grown in a dish.
2: Ethically sounds more sound as well.

0: Well, now I can understand how stem cells are created, right, and how you can also evaluate their quality. Does this mean they're being used in humans now as well?
1: Organs can actually be used for transplantation, at least for now in animals. Uh-huh. Mm. And there are many people who are trying to utilize organoids as a cell therapy, including some researchers in Korea.
2: Well, ideally speaking, it would be best if we could use these organoid models as true avatars for human organs that can be transplanted directly into the affected area. But it doesn't seem like quite there yet. So how far along are we on this journey?
1: Firstly, organoids, as we talked about the scale, they are very small compared to the actual organ size. So we cannot really replace a real organ with a small, tiny organoid. So what we are trying to do is a cell therapy, which means that we are utilizing cells from the organoids to refill the dysfunctioning organ in human body.
2: Like a patchwork.
1: It's a patchwork. But even for that, we have to follow GMP protocol, which is good manufacturing practice. And to achieve that, we have to change many things still to grow organoids at the highest quality so that we can utilize them in the human body.
0: And there surely will be such a long series of tests and trials, just like with drugs. It might be even longer than that, right? Many, many years or decades, potentially.
1: I think it can be even more complicated than
0: Oh, fingers crossed if we live to 150, though. But there must be concerns as well, especially maybe when you're putting the human organoids into animals. That's a bit not what nature intended, perhaps.
2: Right. It feels unsettling to imagine putting a human brain organoid into a mouse or a chimpanzee. And it raises the question of to cross or not to cross the ethical boundaries. There must be a lot of issues that need to be discussed thoroughly on top of the technological limitations.
1: So people often have a misunderstanding that a mouse with a human brain may have a human-like cognitive function.
0: You could imagine.
2: The manifestation of that is Mickey Mouse.
1: However, I think this is not quite the level. And stem cell biologists, including scientists working with organoids, they all follow very strict ethical procedure so that we don't really do something crazy. However, I also want to mention that ethicists and lawmakers, they should also work really hard, because the progress of science is very rapid nowadays, so that the regulations and other things should follow as quickly as possible.
2: Yeah, we cannot just take the, you know, wait-and-see approach.
0: Yeah.
2: Well, ethical dilemmas and considerations are inevitable when we want to implement new technologies. And so it's important we stay conscious and responsible, but at the same time, we cannot just slow down the technological advancement, considering the immense benefits we can get from this innovative technology. Good news is organoids are already entering a stage of real-world application, and that you are continuing to take on some of the greatest challenges of our time. Shall we head over to your lab and see you in action with your sleeves rolled up?
0: Oh, sounds good. Okay, Vibe in action.
3: Korea's heart of basic science, the Institute for Basic Science in Daejeon. At the Center for Genome Engineering here, research goes beyond cultivating organoids. They are tracking the life processes unfolding within them. Every time cells divide, mutations are created. Breaking away from flat, two-dimensional cell observation, researchers are now observing that very moment inside organoids, three-dimensional models that mimic human organs.
4: 이차원 구조 세포 연구에서는 주로 세포 개별적인 행동에, 개별적인 반응에 조금 더 집중을 했었다면 오가노이드 수준의 연구에서는 여러 세포들이 모여 만든 유기적인 집합체로서 세포들 간의 상호작용과 행동에 대해서 조금 더 자세히 바라볼 수 있게 되었습니다.
3: The secret behind this tracking lies in fluorescent color. Using gene editing technology that precisely targets specific DNA, cells are labeled with different colors. If a region within an organoid becomes filled with a single color, it means that a mutant cell has pushed out its neighbors and taken over that territory.
5: We can study the behavior of mutant cells and wild types at the beginning, and we trace both of them together, and we can see the early mechanism of tumorigenesis.
3: One of the biggest limitations in cancer research has been that cancer could only be observed after it had already grown. Organoids have, for the first time, overcome that limitation.
5: The mutant organoid grow much faster and bigger than wild-type organoids. With the organoid system, we can do a lot of different experiments using this one. And then we see this is a real mechanism how oncogenic mutation actually hits and then communicate with the microenvironments and other cell types.
3: So-called mosaic genetics, which visualizes the seed of cancer. The European Research Council has recognized the exceptional value of this technology. Their research, now recognized on the global stage, is evolving beyond treating current diseases toward preemptively preventing future pandemics. The team has found clues in animals within natural ecosystems. Using zebrafish, known for their remarkable regenerative abilities, they are tracking the mechanisms of cellular recovery. They have also succeeded in building organoids from 5 species of bats native to Korea, key carriers of emerging viruses.
6: 다양한 동물 유래 오가노이드를 가지고 있기 때문에 이런 동물로부터 올 수 있는 인수공통 전염병 바이러스들에 대해서 빠른 진단이 가능하게 되고 또 이러한 실적인 세포를 이용해서 병인 기전 연구가 가능할 수 있고 이러므로써 우리가 어떠한 약제를 개발했을 때 가장 최적의 효능 검증이 될 수 있는 모델을 가지고 있고 이를 통해서 빠르고 신속한 항바이러스제 개발에 도움이 될 수 있을 거라고 생각을 하고 있습니다.
3: And now, the team is building an organoid zoo project, bringing the global ecosystem into the lab.
7: We basically establish adult stem cell-derived organoids from various animals. If you can think of zoo animals, you can think of elephants or tigers or whatever. And these are very difficult to research on a more genetic level, especially if we want to do genetic manipulation or study their genes. So having a model, like a 3D cell line, like organoids, is very beneficial to studying these type of aspects.
3: Organoids are emerging as the most complete platform to replace animal testing. The government has designated them as a key advanced biotechnology and expanded R&D funding to approximately $500 million. In this intense laboratory, organoids are evolving beyond tools for treatment into a powerful language that will protect the future of humanity and the ecosystem.
0: So we've moved beyond simply creating simple organoids, individual ones.
2: Which was not simple at all.
0: No, that's already tough. But we can now prepare not only for diseases, but maybe future pandemics. How do you see organoids and their application expanding in the future?
1: It's a very good question. And I think in the near future, what we are actually already doing now is we are putting organoid on a chip.
2: Chip? Wow. Like a processor?
1: What I mean by is the media and the organoids can be put on a chip in a regular size so that they can have a very standardized action upon any stimuli. So this can then be used in many practical assays in biology and also in industry.
2: So that's an organ chip?
1: Organ chip.
2: Organ chip?
1: We call it organoid on a chip.
0: Organoid on a chip.
1: Yeah.
0: Wow, that's unbelievable.
1: And the second example that I know is that there are also people who are trying to put on electrode to the brain organoid so that we can connect brain organoid with a computer system so that we can, in some way, read what the brain organoid is actually thinking about.
0: Oh.
1: And we can also use the brain organoids to control some devices through the electrode by using computer system.
0: Wow.
2: You're not writing a novel?
0: It does seem like sci-fi, doesn't it?
2: Yeah, and you also have a plan to establish an organoid bank?
1: We are planning to establish organoid bank from various animals. We call it organoid zoo.
2: Oh!
0: Organoid zoo.

0: sound as fun as going to the zoo with the children, but yeah, still.
1: It sounds like
0: meaningful.
1: A cabinet of curiosities. There's no end to human imagination, and I have a feeling that I thought I would love lab diamonds only, but I have a feeling that I would love lab-grown organs as well in the future.
0: A new pair of eyes or something like that.
1: Yeah. And I'm adding quite a few new terms to my glossary today. Building an animal organoid bank, my gosh, this could be a game changer in the history of medicine, benefiting not only us humans, but also our animal friends. As a true pioneer in this organoid research, what is your ultimate goal, may I ask?
2: As you have mentioned, organoids have been very helpful for understanding human health and human disease. And I'm trying to extend it to all the other animals by creating organoid zoo. This will extend our capability of studying biology, not just in human-related issues, but also in those superpowers that we see from different animals who are living longer than us, who are also having higher regenerative activity than us.
1: Wow, what an ambitious concept.
0: Amazing.
1: Well, maybe in the faraway future, I'm going to buy a set of fresh new organs to my parents for their birthday.
0: Like the animal ones? Yeah.
1: No!
0: Like
1: no.
0: A dog's
1: the human
0: nose?
1: One, no!
0: Eagle's eyes?
1: No, like, happy birthday, Mom. Here's your new lung. Wow. It's an organoid lung. That'll be awesome. Thank you very much, Doctor, for your genuine contribution to the evolution of mankind. All of this has been truly encouraging and hopeful, and thank you so much for sharing with us. Hoping for the day when we overcome every disease and sickness on Earth. Mm-hmm. Shall we say it out loud one more time as a rep?
0: Let's do it.
1: Five in action.
0: Wow, so good. That's like a movie, right? Robots inside the human body.
3: This is the future of the medicine.
0: Wow.
1: This should be one of the most powerful tools humanity will ever create.
3: Nanorobotics is kind of ultimate version of convergence of all those advancing technologies together.
1: What a medical wonder. There's absolutely no limit to technological advancement.

Millennial and Gen Zs are reshaping the world. Youth generation shares their fresh perspective on what's trending now. From global developments to everyday culture, we're diving into the stories that matter. This is Youth Generation.

0: Right now, online, let's bring them out and have a chat. Hello!
1: Hello. Oh.
2: Hello.
3: Hello.
0: Could you introduce?
3: I'm from the United States, and I'm so happy to be here with you guys.
0: We're happy to have you here, too. You're looking really stylish today. I heard you were inspired by 82 Major, is that right?
3: Yes, that is right. I basically prepared an outfit inspired by their trophy comeback.
4: Hey. Ah.
1: Wow, it's almost outfit.
4: Yeah.
3: Yes, almost outfit, exactly. Yes. Oh,
0: and I heard you prepare something special just for 82 Major today.
3: Yes, that is true. I have the easy version of Sign ready for you guys. Let's go.
0: Okay. Take it away, Queen.
3: Thank you.
5: World

0: Are you curious about Korean cultural heritage?
1: If you are a fan of Korean culture and history, listen up. Korean cultural heritage is based on a 5,000-year history.
0: The whole country is like a massive museum because it possesses such diverse cultural properties. Let's not wait any longer and take a look.
1: First, for beginners, for those who are not familiar with Korea, let's start with the world-famous list.
0: You can see how Korea's beautiful traditional patterns and historical features have been preserved.
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0: 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You might even be standing in a World Heritage Site right now.
1: How about searching for intangible cultural heritage that you can experience? 한소리, 제주 해녀 diving, 김장. Make some unforgettable memories while having fun.
0: Last but not least, the advanced level. It's the memory of the World Register. Korea possesses an extensive documentary heritage. Korea is serious about documentation and preservation.
1: A tour of Korean cultural heritage will become a legacy of your own.
0: Why not make your own Korean cultural heritage travel itinerary?
1: Isn't it fascinating?

0: 여러분 반갑습니다. I'm Kwon Soo-wha and this is K-Culture Dive. Join us in taking a deep dive into the heart of Korean culture from K-Entertainment to AI News and an expert's look at Korean cinema at the Cannes Film Festival. So with that, let's dive in. And joining us on today's show is Walter Lee. Happy Friday, Walter.
1: Happy Friday, Soa. And hello to everyone joining us on K-Culture Dive today. I'm Walter Lee, here to co-host alongside Soa and, of course, bring you the latest in K-Entertainment stories.
0: All right, let's start with K-Enter News then, Walter. And our first story is about a special K-pop appearance at the upcoming American Music Awards.
1: Indeed it is, Soa. So BTS will attend the American Music Awards taking place at the MGM Grand Garden Arena in Las Vegas. Now, this year, the boys earned nominations for Artist of the Year, Best Male K-pop Artist, and Song of the Summer with their main track, Swim. Now, the AMAs actually hold a special significance for BTS, as back in 2017, BTS made their US television debut with a performance of DNA on the AMA stage, becoming the first Korean group ever to perform at the awards show. Now, since then, BTS have collected a whopping 11 AMA trophies, including Artist of the Year and Favorite K-pop Artist. They're actually, their 11 wins are the second most by any group in AMA history.
0: Incredible. And we're going to stay on the topic of BTS, yes. But focus on one member.
1: Yes, one member indeed. So Jungkook is continuing his impressive run on Spotify with his 2023 solo debut single, Seven, and his first solo album, Golden. Now, Seven actually climbed to number 84 on Spotify's weekly top songs global chart for May 8th to the 14th. This makes it 148 straight weeks on the chart, extending its record as the longest charting song by an Asian solo act. Meanwhile, Golden rose to number 102 on Spotify's weekly top albums global chart. The album has now remained on the chart for 132 straight weeks, marking another record as the longest charting album by an Asian solo act. Golden recently surpassed 7.1 billion total streams on Spotify, becoming the most streamed studio album by an Asian artist in the platform's history. Now, as of Friday, Seven stands at number 63 on Spotify's all-time most streamed songs ranking. Jungkook's Spotify profile has now accumulated more than 10.9 billion total streams across all credits.
0: Wow, what an achievement there. And Walter, we're going to end up with a Korean movie that someone sitting here at the desk watched yesterday.
1: Wasn't me.
0: It was me.
1: Yes, yes, indeed. So I did actually hear you and Bella talking about it yesterday and how excited you were to see the movie Colony, or Gunter in Korean. But so did you know that you actually took part in a bit of K-movie history? Because Colony claimed the number one spot at the Korean box office on its very first day in theaters. Now, according to the Korean Film Council's box office tracking system on Friday, Colony drew just over 199,000 viewers on opening day alone, reaching a cumulative audience total of 218,295-ish and taking first place at the Korean box office. Now, the movie is the latest project from director Yoon Sang-ho, who is known for his other very great zombie films such as Train to Busan, Busan Hang, and Peninsula Pando.
0: Well, I am very happy that I contributed to one of the 218,295 people.
1: You were that five person. Mm-hmm.
0: And yeah, we're going to talk more about this movie actually with our movie expert in a bit. But thanks for the updates, Walter, and stick around.
1: Will do.
0: All right, now we move on to our AI anchor, Arang, for more on the culture front. Arang.
2: Thanks, Soa. Here's your AI guide to the latest cultural headlines from Korea. Let's begin with our top story. The 17 Culture Communication Forum was held Thursday at the Italian Embassy in Seoul. Established in 2010 by the Korea Image Communication Institute, the forum aims to promote Korean culture globally and encourage cross-cultural dialogue. This year's event drew diplomats based in Korea, including Italian Ambassador Amelia Gatto, Belgian Ambassador Bruno Jans, and Singaporean Ambassador Wong Kai-jun, along with cultural and business leaders, including Yu Jing, Chairman of the Federation of Korean Industries. The program featured a Hidden Talents Challenge, where participants showcased their talents, and a Car News contest exploring themes such as the future of Korean culture and the competitiveness of K-content in the AI era. The Korean Culture Expo, aimed at helping Korean Wave-related businesses expand overseas, will be held in the United States for the first time. The Culture Ministry will host the event of K-Expo USA 2026 in Los Angeles from Saturday through next Wednesday in partnership with related ministries. The event will promote exports tied to K-content, K-food, K-cosmetics, and other industries. Previously held across Asia, Europe, and the Middle East, the Expo will make its U.S. debut this year. The event will also feature cutting-edge K-culture technologies, emerging trends, interactive experiences, and K-pop performances. Foreign tourist arrivals to South Korea hit a record high in the first 4 months of the year. According to the Culture Ministry, foreign arrivals reached more than 6.7 million through April, up 21% from a year earlier, which is the highest figure ever recorded for the January-April period. After topping 2 million monthly foreign visitors for the first time in March, Korea extended the streak to 2 straight months. The tourism boom has also fueled spending, with foreign visitors spending more than 6 trillion won, or nearly $4 billion, through April. That's all from me. Turning now to a quick look at more K-culture stories making headlines today.

0: Artist Seo Eun-hye, who got her big break as an actor in the drama Our Blues, has visited the southeastern coastal city of Ulsan. Alongside her exhibition, she met with students to share honest reflections on life and dreams.
1: Different faces and stories. This is Seo Eun-hye's special exhibition held at Ulsan Educational and Cultural Center for Students. Her work explores relationships moving beyond the boundaries between those with and without disabilities. The message resonates deeply with students in special education. For students who love to draw, the exhibition becomes more than just something to see. It opens up new ways of thinking about numerous possibilities.
2: It's really special to see her work. I hope I can create art that feels just as unique and meaningful.
1: This exhibition also featured a talk session, where Seo took to the stage herself to share her personal story and meanings behind her work. Around 300 students and parents attended, taking part in open conversations about life and dreams. She told them, "Dreams aren't something you achieve someday, but something you live with as if they are already fulfilled," offering a message of hope.
3: Keep drawing. To become an artist, you need to believe that your dreams are already real.
1: More than just a lecture, the event created a space for students to reflect on themselves and better understand others through art.
4: We wanted students to hear directly from the artist and connect with her work in a meaningful way. We hope this experience inspires new dreams.
1: Through this free exhibition, messages of comfort and empathy delivered through art quietly resonate with students, opening up new possibilities and building their confidence. Kim Seo-young, Arirang News.
5: One of Korea's most iconic comfort foods, tteokbokki. Rice cake or wheat-based rice cake, black bean sauce, curry, creamy rosé, or even mala. You could also add ramyeon, dumplings, or cheese for a twist. But despite all the variations, the first thing Koreans think of when it comes to tteokbokki is the classic drenched in red gochujang. The fiery red tteokbokki we know today isn't an age-old tradition. Tteokbokki was originally a soy sauce-based royal dish cooked with beef and vegetables, served to Joseon kings. Savory, refined, and not spicy at all. So where did the red heat come from? The modern version took off after the Korean War, in Seoul's Shindangdong, thanks to Ma Bongmim, widely known as the grandmother of tteokbokki. Legend has it, she accidentally dropped rice cakes into black bean sauce at a Chinese restaurant, and the taste worked. Inspired, she later replaced the pricey black sauce with red gochujang. What began as a little accident became something much bigger. Post-war flour aid led to the rise of cheap wheat rice cakes, helping tteokbokki spread quickly through the streets of war-torn Korea. A dish shaped by post-war hardship and vibrant street food culture. A fusion of royal tradition.

0: tradition and modern street fare. Tteokbokki is more than just its bold red flavor. It's a story of resilience, one that still connects generations and cultures, one fiery bite at a time.
1: One of the world's most prestigious film festivals, the Cannes Film Festival in southeastern France, is approaching its finale. Among the many highly anticipated films unveiled one by one on this global stage, Korean films have also drawn significant international attention there. Let's discuss the presence and achievements of Korean cinema at the 79th Cannes Film Festival with filmmaker and Professor Jae So of Seoul Institute of the Arts. Welcome back, Professor So.
2: Hello, Professor So.
3: Good to be here.
1: All right, Professor So, at this year's Cannes Film Festival, it looks like Korea's presence is pretty big there, especially when it comes to genre films. So how do you see the atmosphere currently, and also why do you think Korean films are drawing significant attention?
3: Well, Cannes Film Festival has been very kind of friendly towards Asian cinema, especially Korean cinema, for a long time. And this year we have like four films there. We have Hope, a movie called Hope, another one called The Colony, and then there's a movie called Dora, not to be confused with the animation, mm-hmm. a Korean version, and then Rhapsody of a Bird. So we have four films there. And then the other special thing is the jury president happens to be a Korean director, one of our best, Park Chan-wook. Mm. So already Cannes is sort of primed for Korean cinema before we get started. And as you mentioned, the genre films this year have been very strong. So we have basically Hope, which is about sort of science fiction, alien type of like disaster movie, and then Colony, which is like a zombie movie that's happening. So it's kind of like a weird situation where like two big genres have like collided together at the Cannes Film Festival.
1: Right.
2: Let's go into detail about one of my favorite horror genres, which is zombie. I love zombie movies, and let's talk about obviously Yoon Sang-ho's Colony, which premiered in the non-competition section. The film has received great reactions from Cannes and has even been described as presenting a new style of zombie cinema. I haven't gotten around to see it, but I'm really looking forward to it. It's also weirdly attracted a lot of viewers to go around the festival walking like zombies for some reason. But how did you interpret this response?
3: Well, I went to see it actually. You saw it too, right?
1: Yes, I did.
3: So it was the opening night yesterday, so I went to see it. And it's a very unusual film for a genre. But we have to go back to Yoon Sang-ho, the director. He directed Train to Busan, which kind of like basically changed the zombie lore by kind of creating an Asian or a Korean style zombie movie. And he sort of like made it more sophisticated this time because it's sort of like in the AI era. So now the zombies have a collective mind. They're able to like sort of evolve and bring in like signals from around. They're not like these like really, you know, dumb mindless monsters, but they have a collective sort of intelligence akin to like ants. It's actually said in the movie itself. So it's a real big twist, and also the fact that the audiences just saw it as like this. It was a midnight screening. I heard after the screening, it was like a 7-minute standing ovation. Cannes very famous for these applauses, and apparently the audiences really took to it because it's not just, again, Yoon Sang-ho was not making like a monster movie or horror movie per se, but all of his movies have this genre like with a spin on it, usually about Korean society or about just like what's happening that's culturally relevant. So I think this movie really hit a chord, and hopefully, you know, I heard it's doing really well here in Korea as well, as a result of Cannes, you know, excellent reviews.
1: Right. Yeah. As you mentioned, director Yoon Sang-ho, he has kind of established a Korean-style zombie genre. And apart from the things that you just mentioned, could you elaborate on what is different in this one? Any particular elements that stood out to you?
3: Yeah, I mean, just the zombies themselves, you know, usually zombies are like, they walk a certain way, they look menacing, they make these growling sounds. You have that, but I found the sort of the acrobatics of these zombies to be wonderful. I mean, we just had 20 years later where you have these zombies running, but more than running zombies, I like these zombies that are, when they fall down backwards, they fall and twist their body and attack again. And they also exude this kind of like white, kind of milky substance that's everywhere. And it was really like gooey. You know, the whole feeling was like what kind of like akin to like watching something in an amusement park or something like that. And I thought it was really funny because I happen to be a professor.
1: Yes.
3: And in the story, there's so many professors. You have, you know, like the professor's the first one that gets bitten. And then you also have Hugo-on, who's the evil guy. He's like, I guess he's a doctor with a PhD. And then the main character played by Chun Jin is a professor. Mm-hmm. And her friend is a professor. So I was almost joking, like, this movie could be called Bad Professor or something like that. So just, but again, you know, Yun Sang was kind of taking sort of authority figures like professors or policemen or government officials and sort of showing how, you know, these people are like, they have a lot of power in society and they make wrong choices or moral choices that affect everybody. So it's a really effective way of using genre to talk about what's happening in Korean society or any society for that matter.
1: Right. Professor So, you just mentioned the acrobatic moves of the zombies. I also was fascinated by how some of the zombies, like three or four zombies, were attached to each other and moved together. That was fascinating.
3: Yeah, a wall of them.
1: Exactly, yeah. So that too, there was also a wall of a lot of zombies together. But I also have to agree with you that there was a focus on how a slight, maybe also critical points regarding maybe governments and policemen, as you said, and also I liked how you had that analogy of bad professors.
3: Yeah.
1: But of course, there are bad and good professors
3: in the
1: movie. So yeah, I really had also have to mention, as I watched it on day one, it was a very great movie. Just I mean, just as a regular watcher as well, I have to say.
2: Right, right. And obviously it shows here in Korea already, as I said earlier in K-Enter, that it rose to number one spot in the Korean box office straight away as soon as it was released. You did mention a little bit earlier that it could be some influence from Khan. Like, could you probably elaborate on that a little bit more?
3: Yeah, I mean, it's been on social media and the news that, you know, Yun Sang-ho is there with his stars, Chun Ji-yeon, everybody that's starring in the movie, including Kyu Gyo-an. So there was a buzz about that movie, the fact that it had a 7-minute standing ovation. These things are like, everybody starts to know. So I think that synergy of releasing at Cannes worked with the release now. And, you know, basically yesterday was the opening night, but they already had 20,000, you know, 200,000 audience members flock to it. And that's actually a score that's faster than even, you know, the King's Warden, mm-hmm. or like what's happening with the Devil Wears Prada 2, movies like that are big hits in Korea, and it's on pace to do really well. So I think in a case where nowadays, you know, it used to be in the past where if you sent a movie to Cannes or Venice or Berlin, it was just, you know, a separate item where, you know, oh, you know, Korean film wins an award. But now social media, everybody's aware of it on the internet. If you hit the YouTube, all of that's on there, all the actors talking about it. And I think it's really helping to sort of generate interest in the audiences here domestically.
1: All right, now let's shift over to the other big movie that's been in the headlines, Hope, by director Na Hong-jin. And this is actually the only Korean movie that's in the competition section at Cannes. And it did receive some divided responses, and I think some are even calling it a bold and provocative masterpiece. So
3: yes.
1: What are your expectations
3: well,
1: of it?
3: Well, you know, absolutely. I think Na Hong-jin's a director that was already kind of going in this direction. His movie started with The Chaser and ended with, I think the last one domestically was The Wailing, which is another kind of genre movie. Some call it also a zombie movie type of thing. But this time it's a, you know, Hope is a sci-fi movie based in sort of like a little village right up against the, you know, the North Korean border. So you already have this kind of like international intrigue going on. And it also has SF, you know, sci-fi elements in it. And I think, as you mentioned, you know, I think Yun Sang-ho's film got a 7-minute standing ovation. After the screening at Cannes, it got a 6-minute standing ovation. So
1: I heard there were some different figures, actually, Walter.
2: Yeah,
1: we reported on that before.
2: Like 6, 7, 5.
3: Right. 6, 7.
2: Yeah, exactly, 6, 7.
3: But at the same time, I think even the sort of the harshest critics that have talked about, you know, maybe the CG wasn't really up to par or the storytelling was a little, you know, disorderly. But at the same time, everybody's sort of talked about how the energy of the film. Mm-hmm. Also, you have, you know, actors like Cho In-sung, Hwang Jung-min, Jung Ho-young, and you have an international cast. You have you know, Michael Fassbender and also Alicia Vikander. These are like, you know, big stars who have like been in other like Hollywood movies, like, you know, like the Marvel franchise and all that stuff. So, you know, having these international casts is also helping with this movie. And I think it's just, you know, I see on YouTube what's funny is like people reacting just to the trailer.
4: Oh. Mm-hmm.
3: You know, just saying like, wow, this is like, you know, because it's just the trailer's really well made. Of course, it doesn't really show you the creature per se, mm-hmm. but I think it kind of adds to the mystique. And I'm hoping with he has more time to edit and do, you know, post-production on it, so the sort of criticism about the bad, you know, VFX could be fixed by the time the movie comes out, I guess, in July in Korea.
4: Mm-hmm.
2: Yeah, yeah, we did report on it yesterday that, or the day before yesterday, that he does plan to refine it, he
4: right.
2: said.
3: He was rushed to yeah. send it to Cannes. So.
2: Yeah, right.
4: Exactly. But nevertheless, do you think we can actually hope for a Palme d'Or, just like Parasite by director Bong Joon-ho?
3: Well, I mean, it's hard to say because, you know, the Cannes Film Festival is kind of the jury really kind of determines who wins. And we have the hopes with director Park Chan-ho as the president of the jury. And yet, you know, he wants to be fair. And I don't think he will show any kind of favoritism per se. But I think what I really find it fascinating about Na Eun-jin's film is that, you know, Cannes used to be more of kind of an arty kind of, you know, they would give, you know, like big awards to sort of movies that weren't exactly commercial movies. Mm-hmm. But now it's kind of switching its gears a little bit. And I think in some ways this is the most expensive Korean movie that's ever been made. But the way they look at it is kind of like another cult film. And it likens back to, you know, like Bong Joon-ho's The Host, which was another like a monster movie back in the day that was a huge hit domestically, but in the West they saw it as like this cult movie, you know, like an expensive cult movie, things like that. So I think audiences are also, I think it really is showing as Park Chan-ok, as the jury president, that Korean movies are taken really seriously now. It's not just a niche kind of like, you know, some culture that makes good movies, but I think it's sort of like, you know, how K-pop and K-dramas are taken seriously all around the world. K-movies now have a presence, I think, at any festival, and everybody takes sort of like, you know, the press, the audience, they're really excited to see it. So I think hopefully, fingers crossed, you know, it'll have a good chance at winning. But I think maybe, I'm hoping he might get the Best Director award, mm-hmm. at least. Yeah, yeah.
4: I mean, director Na has been a filmmaker that Cannes has been paying consistently attention to. We'll have to see.
2: Yeah, yeah. And everyone keeps saying that Park Chan-wook's being the, you know, the director of this jury may be an advantage, but I could also see it as a disadvantage as well, where he feels a little bit of pressure of bias and he may not give as much of a higher score as he wants to, just so he doesn't look like he's giving the Korean film more credit than it maybe deserves. But anyway, we're already on the subject of Park Chan-wook. Following his Best Director win for Decision to Leave back in 2022, he has now become the very first Korean jury president at Cannes, in Cannes history, and has also received what's called France's Commander in Order of Arts and Letters. How do you interpret Park's long-standing relationship with Cannes?
3: Well, he's been a favorite of that festival. You know, his movie Old Boy was recognized there, and then, you know, movies like The Handmaiden, and also, you know, like No Other Choice or Decision to Leave have always sort of had a spot there. So, and I heard from, you know, a lot of news reports that director Park also said, you know, he's not only just honored to be the jury president, also, you know, receiving the award, but he feels that it's time for him to give back to the French sort of like art world or the cinema world. And the French really love movies. So it's a sort of like a two-way love story that's happening. And he's even joked that he might make a movie in French, the French language. And I would love to see that because, again, you know, like that generation, you know, director Park, he really was influenced by the French New Wave. You know, classic French cinema has really influenced so many great directors, and his works show parts of that. But after all, like, you know, he's one of the directors where his movies are very complex, layered narratives that I think any cinema in the world have always like thought this guy has the stuff, is recognized as one of the best directors. So, you know, his stay at Cannes, it seems not at all out of place. Yeah.
4: All right, Professor So, that's all the time we have today. Thank you very much for your insights, as always, and have a fantastic weekend.
3: You
4: and also
3: too.
4: Please follow the results of Cannes over the weekend.
3: Fingers crossed.
4: Fingers crossed. Thank you very much. And thank you, Walter, as always. So we're going to have you back here next week.
2: See you soon.
4: Thanks for watching and for your interest in everything K-Culture. K-Culture Dive will be back on Tuesday, 2 p.m. Korea time, after an extended Buddha's birthday holiday. Have a culture-filled weekend and keep diving.

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2: We are News Generation.
0: Bringing news just for you. It's Friday, May 22nd here in Seoul. I'm Lee Soo-jin, and this is News Generation. Joining us today is Q.
1: Thank you for having me. Happy Friday.
0: Thank you for coming in. Also, Fabi's with us.
2: Happy end of the week.
0: Happy Friday. And both are here to speak on behalf of people in their 20s and 30s. So we're finally at the end of the work week, but this Friday is even more exciting because we have a long weekend ahead of us. But this holiday has a very distinct look and feel across the country. So Kyun, what does Korea look like during Buddha's birthday week?
1: So first of all, Buddha's birthday is celebrated on May 24th. Because it's on a Sunday this year, the following day, which is Monday, will be a substitute holiday where everyone takes a day off. Yay! In Korean, it's called Buchonnim Oshinnal, and to commemorate this religious day, colorful lotus lanterns are hung across the streets, temples, and the neighborhoods from weeks before to create a colorful and vibrant festive mood. It may look a little unfamiliar to the younger generation, but in Korea, Buddha's birthday is celebrated just as big as Christmas or even perhaps Halloween.
0: Yeah. Mm-hmm. And it does really make the whole city feel festive and at the same time, surprisingly also peaceful. So for someone experiencing it from abroad, the atmosphere can feel especially unique. So what stood out to you, Fabio, most about celebrating Buddha's birthday here in Korea?
2: Well, it surprised me that you can definitely tell that it's Buddha's birthday. The whole city is decorated with these beautiful lanterns, which are called yeondeung in Korean. And sometimes when you even go to the temples, let's say, for example, Jogesa Temple, which is in the center of Seoul, you can see these beautiful lantern sculptures, which beautiful drawings. So the whole city is just decorated to celebrate this festivity. And I have to say, it's quite different from what I experienced in Spain. You see, Spain is a pretty Catholic country.
0: Right.
2: So the whole cultural context is quite different, and the aesthetic of it all really provides something that I've never seen. Mm-hmm. So it was very fun for me. And throughout these 3 years, I have been going to temples during this holiday. Mm-hmm. And I noticed that there's a lot of people, not only tourists, but also people who are devoted and are really, you know, using the whole meaning of this beautiful day.
0: Mm-hmm. I actually did go to Tokyo in the beginning of the month, and they already had some of the decorations up, like you mentioned, the lanterns. They had hung it up, so it was really beautiful just to look up and see all those colorful lanterns as well.
2: I always tell people that this is probably one of the best seasons to visit Korea, because when you go to the temples usually, well, they are already beautiful, but once they are decorated with all of the lanterns and even the sculptures, it just gets, you know, it's fascinating.
0: Right, there's so much to really see, and it's really one of those holidays that completely changes the atmosphere of the city. It's interesting how a religious holiday can also become such a shared culture experience for everyone in the city. And that's why we're going to talk more about this. But first, let's take a look at the screen. Buddha's birthday, a national holiday in South Korea, is marked by glowing lotus lanterns, temple ceremonies, and colorful street parades. And with this year's celebrations larger than ever and more young people taking part, attention is turning to the religion's growing appeal among the younger generations. Today on News Generation, we take a closer look at Buddhism's resurgence in South Korea and why it is resonating with younger people, and how the centuries-old faith is reinventing itself as a modern cultural trend. Just as we saw in a video, Buddhism is attracting a new generation of young followers in South Korea. So how exactly popular is Buddhism among, I guess, young Koreans these days, Kyun?
1: So even among young people who aren't Buddhist, a growing number of Gen Zs and millennials in Korea are actually getting into Buddhist-inspired content and culture. Now, earlier this month, a Buddhist expo attracted a staggering 250,000 visitors, and a large portion of them were actually young people. And what's even more surprising is that nearly half of the attendees weren't actually Buddhist. Mm-hmm. And riding that trend, Buddhist-themed merchandise is also booming. For example, things like prayer bead bracelets, miniature Buddha statues, and even moktak-shaped toys, which is a traditional hollow wooden percussion instrument used in Korean Buddhist ceremonies, meditation, and daily chanting. But these aren't seen as old-fashioned. They're actually being redesigned to match younger generations' aesthetics, being stylish, minimal, and even surprisingly trendy. Now, even Siddhartha by Hermann Hesse, a novel that's more than a century old, is

0: culture and meditation apps and all of this different variation. So I think Westerners really look up to this specific religion with different eyes, not necessarily as believers or holders of the gift of faith, but rather as people who want to experience a different way of thinking. And I think South Korea really offers that perfectly with opportunities like temple stays, where you can just visit a temple, stay there with a monk, have tea with a monk, and even learn temple cuisine. It's also a great way to detox from everyday life and external devices. And I have a lot of friends and family members who have done so, and they have a lot of fun. I haven't tried it myself, but I would love to do it in the future. Plus, if we're mentioning about other opportunities, I always like going to the museums here in Korea, and one of them is the National Museum of Korea. One of the biggest treasures that they have there is inside a very special room that is called Sayue Bang. And I really recommend visiting it because you see the statues of Buddha that are so beautiful, and you can really feel the essence and the energy. And even when you go to the gift shops in these museums, you have a lot of little items that are inspired in Buddhist culture. And I think that also appeals to that taste that we have been talking about before.
1: Right, there's so much to consume. Like you said, there's experiences of people that to actually participate in. There's this cute merchandise as well.
0: Yes.
1: There's a lot to do. So temple stays offer a unique way to unplug and experience a different pace of life. And as more people discover Buddhism through culture and travel, the religion is finding new ways to connect with modern audiences. So we also wanted to hear directly from our viewers. So we ran a poll on the IDN News YouTube channel asking, what would you like to experience at a Buddhist temple? And here's what the results showed. So according to a poll, nearly half of the respondents, or 49%, said meditation would be their top choice if they visited a Buddhist temple, making it by far the most popular experience. Temple cuisine classes came in second at 25%, followed by tea talks with a monk at 20%. And Buddhist painting drew the least interest among these, with just 6%. So it seems most people are looking for a chance to slow down, clear their minds, and enjoy a more meaningful hands-on experience. And to get a more personal, in-depth perspective on this, we're actually going to talk to a young person who actively enjoys Buddhist experiences. And that conversation will take place right after the break, so don't go anywhere.
2: NewsGen wants to hear from you. 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Click posts and cast your vote in the poll. Make a new type of news with us.
1: Joining us today is India from the U.S. who has enjoyed Buddhist culture experiences here in Korea. So hello, India. Thank you so much for connecting with us today.
3: Hello, thank you for having me.
1: So India, so what Buddhist experience have you had and which of them was your favorite?
3: So some Buddhist experience I've had was going to a meditation class, was going to see Cheonggye-san and see the little lanterns, and also doing a temple stay. Now, the temple stay is by far the best one I have done because it's kind of like a last minute plan. And it was pretty interesting to be able to experience that versus not being able to in a way. For the temple stay, my friends and I, we had hiked all the way up to a mountain with our luggage and our baggage, and we got to do a nice little tour. And it was so nice to have, to be able to see all this green and all this, to be surrounded by nature and to be surrounded by peace. And it was kind of refreshing and a change of pace. While we were there, we got to pick our dorms. We got to go see the temple. We weren't able to see where the monks lived, but we were able to see the outside part, and we were able to learn more about like the monks' mindset of how they are trying to practice spiritual cultivation and how they are still people who do mess up, but they are taking the extra mile to become better. We were able to do a couple ceremonies, one in the evening and one at night. And specifically, the one at night was my favorite because I'm a night owl. I love looking at the stars. I love the fact that we were able to calm our minds right before going to bed. And then before we went to bed, the monk had gave us like a white candle, and we were able to like write a wish on the candle. Oh, and I thought that was like a nice little experience to have. So it's one of my favorites.
4: Wow, India, thanks for sharing that experience. But what first sparked your interest in Buddhism and inspired you to attend these Buddhist events?
3: What first sparked my interest in Buddhism was when I was little, I saw

0: TV show of a guy meditating and talking about Nirvana. And I was like, that sounds amazing. I should try that too. Not knowing what Nirvana is, not knowing what the person is wearing, why they shave their head, why they're meditating. So that was like my first interest into Buddhism. And just from then on, I did not know enough information because I'm reading these like short little pages and short articles about Buddhism or about cultivation, about meditation, and I'm not fully understanding it. So I like to go to events where I actually get to sit down with monks and try to understand what they're telling me, try to follow some spiritual ways that they try to what's it called? Try to follow some ways where they try to silence their mind and focus on the present and the now and doing volunteer work in a way.
1: Well, I'm so jealous about your experiences, India. Well, you see, India is one of my very good friends here in South Korea, and
0: Thank you.
1: hopefully we get to do something together related to Buddhism in the future. But I want to know, what Buddhist experience would you like to do next in the future?
0: Next. One thing I have to do next time is I have to go to the Lantern Festival. I keep missing it because I'm either working or I don't know the dates. So I have to do that next time. And one day, if I get enough money to travel, I would love to go to Tibet or to Thailand and do like a 3-day temple stay there. Now, if I do that, I would definitely have to learn some basic language, but I would love to go there and visit a different type of Buddhism because here in Korea, there's like some mixed with Confucianism, there's some mixed with just cultivation, there's some mixed with Nirvana. And like, I would like to see how different it is within different countries. And I think it would be very amazing and an eye-opening experience for me.
2: Right. We were actually just saying before the show how with your name, I guess you're meant to really explore this religion. So I hope you
0: Yes,
2: do get to have more
0: yes.
2: Buddhist related experiences here in Korea too. So thank you so much for joining us, Sandian.
0: You for having me. You
1: Thank
0: guys are
1: you.
0: welcome.
2: We just spoke with someone who enjoys attending Buddhist events, sharing which experiences she has tried, what first sparked her interest in Buddhism, and what she hopes to experience next. And after hearing that firsthand, it's clear that for many young people, Buddhism offers more than just a religious experience. So why is Buddhism then resonating so strongly with the younger generations these days, Kyun?
3: So compared to some other religions, Buddhism in Korea is often seen as less restrictive and more focused on meditation and self-reflection, which I agree with. For many people, temples feel more like peaceful places to rest and recharge rather than spaces tied to strict religious obligations. That's one reason why many Gen Zs and millennials are drawn to it, living in a fast-moving, digital world while also dealing with economic uncertainty and social pressure, many young people feel mentally exhausted and burnt out. In that environment, Buddhism is much slower, more inward-looking philosophy, which can feel especially comforting and appealing to young people. So as a result, more young Koreans are trying out digital detox practices inspired by temple life, even at home. Now, Buddhist meditation content on platforms like YouTube has also become hugely popular among young audiences.
2: Right, so that explains why many people see Buddhism as a place to recharge rather than a strict belief system. And this broader appeal is not just unique to Korea, with similar trends also emerging overseas. So why is Buddhism attracting attention from young people than outside of Korea as well?
1: I think a lot of people are experiencing Buddhism in a more superficial or softer way, and I think it goes with what Kevin just mentioned. You know, it's not necessarily a situation where faith really defines the way that you have to engage with that culture, or at least that is the case in most Western countries, where, as we mentioned before, Buddhism becomes an aesthetic, a way of living, and almost a philosophy. And well, I mean, I have been living in Spain for 20 years, and it was so common to find, for example, Buddhist statues in people's homes, in restaurants, in clubs. Sometimes I would wonder why. And I think it's mostly because of the inspiration of the message behind it. So I think we are seeing this in Korea too, where Korean content is really, you know, succeeding abroad in different forms and ways. So, for example, among K-dramas, we have Goblin. And amongst movies, we have Exuma, which is Pamyo in Korean. And all of these different forms of content are showing, you know, how Koreans experience culturally Buddhism, which, as India mentioned today on the interview, it can be quite different from other countries. And it's also quite interesting to see how different people make their own interpretation about what Buddhism really is. And of course, I think there's also a need for diving deeper and understanding what it really is, rather than just getting a hold on to the aesthetic or the message behind it in a superficial level. But I think it's also important to mention how that is affecting pop culture overall, and how people are a little less pressured to just, you know, take the first step and try to learn more, which is not really the case with a lot of other religions, where you really have to dive deep into it in order to get to know a little bit more.
2: I think it's a good way to get people, young people, interested in, at least like more open to learning about the religion, because we see a lot of people, young people turning away from religion now. So that connection to both mindfulness and Korean tradition seems to be drawing in more global followers. And to keep up with this growing interest, Buddhism in Korea is evolving in some unexpected ways. So how is Buddhism becoming more, I guess, relatable to young people?
3: Buddhism traditionally had an old-fashioned and quiet image here in Korea, but recently it's been reinventing itself to appeal to younger generations. One striking example is I Am Solo Temple Edition, a large-scale group matchmaking event organized by the Joge Order of Korean Buddhism, almost like a reality dating show on TV that we see it very often in Korea. So far, more than 11,000 people have applied in total, and the most recent event reportedly had a 35-to-1 competition rate, which is pretty tough.
2: And there are also a lot of successful people that are actually met people in
3: and became couples. And another growing trend among young people is the so-called short-term monastic experience, where participants can live like Buddhist monks for anywhere from a few days to an entire month. Many applicants are university students looking to step away from the pressures of hyper-competitive society and just to clear their minds. So for many MZers, Buddhism today isn't just about religion. It's becoming a form of healing, reflection, and emotional escape from everyday stress. And I personally think as well, I grew up going to church thanks to my parents. But I think in terms of religion, it's a choice. It should never be forced upon on someone. But I think with Buddhism, why it's more appealing to the younger people is because it's a bit more peaceful in the sense that if you go to a temple, it's usually in the mountains. You're in nature. It's very quiet. And it's in smaller groups compared to, I guess, churches, where you have so many people in just one kind of big building. You have the priest preaching for a couple of hours. And you have to sing as well. And you have to pray out loud. It's better to pray out loud, apparently. And even in cathedrals, its scale is much bigger. So I think if you go to temples, it's more peaceful. You're in nature. And you have more like time for yourself. And you really have to dig deep to the inner self and to kind of listen to how you actually feel at that moment. So I guess it's more appealing to the young people because, like we've been talking about today, we live in such a hyper-competitive society where many young people are stressed out from the everyday lives of studying and competing against each other. So by going to these temples, it's like digital detox pretty much. You leave your phones behind, you dress as a monk, you eat as a monk, and like you might think it's boring, but it's actually not, because you actually get so much from just doing nothing. And that's sometimes what we need to meditate. You ask like young people, do you meditate? I don't think many people say yes. They're like, how do you meditate? You don't have to do anything, but that's so hard for us to do right now because we're always fixed to our phones. We're filled with so much information and media, social media, things like that. So I think I would definitely want to experience temple stay as well, because sometimes I feel burnt out and I don't know what to do. And like, I think meeting people would be the answer, but it's actually not. You actually get more stressed by meeting people, listening to them, talking to them. So sometimes just not doing anything, being with yourself, just by yourself, with a monk.
1: Fully reaching from within.
3: Yeah, exactly. Monks, what they do is they teach you about life, you know, the deepness of life, you know. You don't have to do much, let go. I think that's the most important part of being, I guess, part of that, being a the Buddhist part of that religion. It's very different to other religions. So I think, like talking about, you know, Buddhism today, it really kind of gave me new insights on this religion, and I really want to have a new experience on this as well.
2: I can actually relate to that, because for the longest time, I think going experiencing Temple Stay has been on my bucket list. And it's funny because I actually identify as a Christian, but still, like all the things you mentioned, I feel like it would be such a healing experience and it would be nice. So from temple blind dates to short-term monastic programs, tradition is taking on a fresh new form, and Buddhist organizations are even actually embracing cutting-edge technology now. So how is technology helping making Buddhism even more accessible, Fabio?
1: Well, you think about Buddhism, and it sounds quite traditional, right? But then cutting-edge technology is
2: being implemented
1: nowadays. So we see, for example, last April, they launched AI Jahyun, which is the first monk chatbot. So quite interesting. It kind of functions like a chatting system functioned by AI that is based on the sermons and teachings of the Venerable Jahyun, which is the president of the Korean Association of Buddhist Studies. So this chatbot responds to you and your own personal concerns as if it was an actual monk.
2: Wow.
1: Yeah, it's quite interesting. And then furthermore, last week we had the Lantern Parade or the Lantern Festival, and this was led by Venerable Hyun, a Korean, the Korean first android or robot monk. And this was developed by Dongguk University. So I have a friend at Dongguk University who is also part of the team of ambassadors. And when they were doing the parade, they were quite shocked to see the robots in front of them. But apparently it was a very, you know, fun and lighthearted way of expressing such a traditional value and traditional weight, but in a more softer and modern perspective.
2: And this went viral all over social, it was like all over my social media feed last week.
1: I mean, they even have the outfits on. Look at that. So yeah, it's definitely very fun to see how a religion can be so open to exploring itself and doing so with the way that we communicate with each other nowadays. So as Kihun mentioned, you know, Buddhism has this way of reaching from within, which is quite different from our very fast-paced lifestyle that we have nowadays.
2: Right.
1: And so technology, in theory, doesn't really match that. However, when you get those both implemented, it really tells a lot about how flexibility inside of your heart really makes out for very nice moments and great opportunities. And I think this is a great opportunity for Buddhism to reach the heart of people all around the world.
2: For sure. So from glowing lanterns lining the streets to packed temples across the country, Buddha's birthday transforms the atmosphere of Korea each year. The holiday blends spirituality, tradition, and culture in a way that even non-Buddhists can appreciate. And for many visitors, it becomes one of the most memorable times to experience Korea. And that brings us to the end of today's episode of News Generation. Minutian will be back on Tuesday following the Buddha's birthday substitute holiday at 10:30 a.m. Korea time with more stories and discussions. A big thanks to Kyun.
3: It's always a pleasure.
2: And also Fabio.
1: Thank you so much.
2: And to our viewers, thank you so much for watching. And hopefully all those lanterns will finally guide you to some enlightenment this weekend. We are
1: News Generation.

to set the facts straight. Get Korea right. K-culture is sweeping the globe. K-pop, K-drama, K-movie, K-food, and even K-beauty. Korean cultural content is gaining more and more fans worldwide. It's indeed the golden age of K-culture. But with this growing interest comes an increase in misinformation about Korea. There's so much inaccurate information out there. Even AI can sometimes get it wrong. So, we must set things straight and correct all the misinformation. So here's the plan. The Voluntary Agency Network of Korea, VANK, and Arirang TV present the Get Korea Right project. Our goal is to provide accurate information on important keywords that come to mind when we think of Korea. Blatant errors and false claims that distort history. It's time to set the record straight. Sharing the true history and culture of Korea while raising the national brand. Let's get started with Get Korea Right. Are you ready to join?

The moment we wear it, our spirits lift. It helps us grow strong in body and in mind. As we wear it, we learn patience and respect. The belt system motivates students to strive harder and continue growing. This uniform shapes movement into grace and turns performance into something thrilling. Now, embraced around the world, Taekwondo shares our culture, philosophy, and values with pride and spirit. Though it may seem simple, this uniform holds your passion and your journey. It belongs to Taekwondo. Wear the extraordinary. Be with Taekwondo.

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0: water. 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No extra charge for using electricity. But if you're staying over 3 hours, how about ordering another drink or dessert? Step 4. Last bite standing. There's a mysterious custom in Korea. The last bite standing. When there's about one bite left of that cake, nobody will go for it. You might be tempted, but don't be hasty. Right before you get up, take the last piece, saying that you simply can't waste food, or just leave it. It will save a few calories. Did you survive at the cafe? Did someone behind the counter catch your eye? Go for the same drink every single day.
1: 오늘도 아이스멜 차라떼 드실 거죠?
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3: Action.

Greetings from South Korea. I am Adang, Arirang News AI anchor. Here is the news-making headlines today. The U.S. and Iran remain locked in opposition over control of the Strait of Hormuz and Tehran's nuclear program. U.S. President Donald Trump said on Thursday that Iran would not be allowed to keep its stockpile of highly enriched uranium and stood by the belief that it would be used for a nuclear weapon. However, Iran insists that its nuclear ambitions are purely for civilian purposes. According to sources, Supreme Leader Mojtaba Khamenei has directed officials not to allow the enriched uranium, which is believed to total 440 kilograms, to leave the country. Meanwhile, U.S. Secretary of State Marco Rubio called Iran's attempt to collect tolls at the Strait of Hormuz completely illegal, and also expressed disappointment at NATO allies over Iran's war stance. Two South Korean activists returned home Friday after being released by Israeli forces following separate interceptions of aid vessels headed toward the Gaza Strip earlier this week. Kim Ah-hyun had been aboard a ship seized by Israeli forces in waters off Gaza, while Kim Dong-hyun was on another aid vessel intercepted near Cyprus. The two were released on Wednesday and traveled back to South Korea together, arriving at Incheon International Airport at 6:24 a.m. on Friday morning. The release comes as President Lee Jae-myung on Wednesday condemned Israel's seizure of humanitarian aid vessels and accused Israel of violating international law. A government-backed investment fund offering tax incentives and partial loss protection opened to the public on Friday. The so-called Public Participation Fund is built around a 720 billion won master fund, equal to approximately $470 million, including 600 billion won raised through public sales and a remainder from state funding. The money will be distributed across 10 feeder funds focused on strategic sectors, such as AI, biotech, and semiconductors. Subscriptions will remain open through June 11 at banks and brokerages on a first-come, first-served basis. The fund provides government-backed coverage for up to 20% of losses and offers tax deductions of up to 80 million won. Korea's tech-heavy call stock triggered a buy-side sidecar for a second straight day on Friday after another sharp early rally. The call stock 150 futures index surged more than 6%, activating the curb about 30 minutes after the opening bell and halting by orders for 5 minutes. The junior bourse opened about 1% higher and briefly climbed above the 1,150 mark during the session. That followed Thursday's rally of more than 4%, which also triggered a buy-side sidecar. Meanwhile, the benchmark KOSPI opened slightly higher on Friday in the 7,800 range after soaring more than 8% a day earlier. South Korean film director Jin Mi-sung has won second prize in the La Si Nef category at this year's Cannes Film Festival. According to the festival's organizers on Thursday, Jin received the award in the section that honors outstanding student films for her 17-minute short film Silent Voices. Jin thanked the jury, saying she was surprised by the unexpected result and grateful that the judges recognized the film's sincerity. The film portrays a Korean immigrant family in New York, with each family member facing struggles and emotional isolation in their daily lives. That is all from me today. Thank you for watching.

안녕하세요. 저는 극단 지금 아카이브에서 연극을 하고 있는 배우 배선희라고 합니다. 반갑습니다.

Yeah, we got those tropical notes. I've been studying sur for over a decade and searching for the perfect pairings. Now, this is one of my favorites. My name is Dustin Wessa. I'm a traditional Korean alcohol sommelier, and this is my place. One of my hobbies is foraging. I was up in the mountain and I was searching for wild ingredients, and there's this dodok, so I dug some up. Dodok is really earthy, it's savory. There's a lot of complexity there, but it has a bit of bitterness. In order to get rid of this, you're going to salt water for about 10 minutes. So that's going to remove a bit of the bitterness. It's going to season it just a tad, and it's going to make it easier to flatten out when you take the side of your knife and tuk-tuk-tuk-tuk-tuk-tuk, tap it down or roll it out. First time I tried it, obviously, I had this professional Harmony or Ajumma make it for me, and that's when I fell in love with it. Then I decided I need to learn how to do this. The marinade is going to be a touch of soy sauce, garlic, gochujang there, maybe some honey, a touch of crushed sesame seeds, maybe a quick twist of pepper, just click, click, click. After I flatten out the dodok, I'm going to take a little bit of sesame oil and just a touch of soy sauce. I like to use gupkanjang. Pangtae is a version of myeongtae. This is an Alaskan pollock, and there's a ton of different words for this fish depending on how you prepare it. You have myeongtae, if it's fresh it's saengtae, kodari, nogari, jaktae, chuntae, chutae, but the king is hwangtae. Why? Because in the beginning of winter, you hang it up. Now, it freezes, it thaws out, it freezes, it thaws out. It's this slow process that makes that perfect texture. So you're gonna wanna rinse that off. It's going to reconstitute it so it has a beautiful kind of spriggy-like texture to it. It's like boom, boom, boom, just kind of bouncy when you bite down on it. When I do hwangtae gori, there's no gochujang in it. We got a little bit of soy sauce, sesame oil. I would use salya. And instead of scallions, I like to use dalle. Then it's a little bit more aromatic. I totally forgot. Gochugaru 얘기 안 했어요. It's gotta be spicy. 땡초 고춧가루 꼭 들어가야 돼요. Put it in between, sandwich it in between, what do we call the soksui thing in English? I don't know. Take a little bit of the yangnyeom and then just brush it over the top, just like that. Put the marinated side straight over the top of the charcoal, as hot as it can get, and just get it nice and sizzling so it's caramelizing. When you're cooking the hwangtae and dodok over the charcoal, and it lets out this beautiful aroma, it's just savory, smoky, you got the sweetness and then the aromatics of the wild chives, it's intoxicating. Absolutely beautiful. Pop one of each in your mouth. You got this budaduk budaduk jongduk jongduk of the dodok, and you got this kind of godur godur, godur godur한 식감. Now, you're not just gonna sit there and eat this, right? What do we need? We need something to drink on, something to sip on. The perfect thing here is gonna be a makgeolli. We got those tropical notes, some bright acidity that's gonna cut through some of the stronger flavors in the hwangtae and the dodok, harmonize on their intense level, and just kind of ride it out.

0: Welcome to Vibe in Action, where we get to witness bold actions changing our lives and shaping the future.
1: Oh, it's wonderful to be here again today with another new face. Could you give us a brief introduction?
2: Hi, my name is Bong Kyung-koo.
0: Nice. Welcome aboard, Dr. Koo. We all love discovering new things, and I can't wait to learn more. So what is the topic that we will be discussing today?
2: It's going to be an innovative new technology in biology, which is called organoids.
1: Organoids? I've heard of something oid and something organ, but never together. Organoid.
0: Or organizing
1: yes.
0: is a familiar term,
1: yeah, but
0: organoid.
1: Annoyed.
0: I get annoyed.
1: What does that mean?
2: Organoid literally means something organ-like.
0: Like humanoid.
2: Yes. But this is organ-like, which means that we are growing small pieces of tissues in a dish, which resembles the substructure of an organ.
1: Mm-hmm. Wow. So you create these mini organ-like things separately?
2: Yes.
0: In vitro.
2: In vitro, which means in a dish.
1: Just randomly, you get it to grow in a dish?
2: It is a sophisticated procedure, so you have to add on appropriate growth factors, etc., to really create a human body-like environment so that stem cells can grow into this 3D structure, which we termed as an organoid.
0: We'll get to the details later.
1: Wow.
0: We just heard only the basics, but it's already so fascinating. So before diving in further, shall we take a look at a short clip first?
1: Sounds good. Let's kick it.

0: I still marvel at how they do organ transplantation or blood transfusion. But creating an entirely new organ from scratch is on an entirely different level of technology, right? Yeah. You mentioned that people often call these organoids mini organs. Is it because they're normally size and they're made at a small scale?
1: Yeah, they are at a small scale, which is true. But in reality, they are not quite the level of organ yet. That's why we still call it as an organoid. In reality, I think the most precise description would be calling organoids just as an organ-like structure, because they resemble only part of the organ at the moment.
0: So they're not actually small or miniature organs, but speaking more correctly, they are partial organs or pseudo-organs that mimic the structure and function of the organ?
1: Yes, so that's probably the right way for public to understand organoids. But I also need to mention that people working with organoids are trying to make it better and better, so that eventually we hope that we can make it almost like the organ that we can actually utilize.
2: Oh, like in an identical manner. So when did people start making organoids?
1: That's not so long ago. Around the time I was doing my postdoctoral training in 2009, Dutch scientist Hans Clevers, who was also the mentor during my time in the Netherlands, he discovered how to grow adult stem cells into the 3D structure. He succeeded it firstly in the intestine, and then he continuously successful in other organs.
0: Wow, so you were with your mentor at the time of discovery?
1: Luckily, yes.
0: Wow,
1: I witnessed,
0: what a moment.
1: And I witnessed all the new discoveries that were happening there.
2: Oh, wow. On the cutting edge.
0: Yeah, you were there at the historic moment. And I love his name, Hans Clevers. And he cleverly developed the very first organoid, and it started off with an intestinal organoid, right? But 17 years later, what kinds of organs can be made?
1: Pretty much everything that you can imagine now. So
0: really?
1: Almost all the tissue that we can isolate from human body can be grown as an organoid. There are a few exceptions, such as heart and the brain, because they lack stem cells. And for those two organs, we have to utilize embryonic stem cells or pluripotent stem cells.
0: Which stem cell?
1: Pluripotent stem cells, which is equivalent to embryonic stem cells.
2: So that's different from the adult ones.
0: And at this stage, it is not possible to make the heart and the brain, not because they are too complex, but because they lack stem cells that are necessary.
1: Yeah, in adult body, we lack stem cells in the brain and the heart. For those two particular organs, we have to start from embryo stem cells.
2: And that's a different field, is it?
1: Yeah.
2: Wow. It's hard to believe what you're saying, that we can create many different types of tissue already. But does this mean potentially we can cure incurable diseases or even infertility? And I wonder if that was the goal from the very beginning with your mentor.
1: I don't really think that was the actual goal in the very beginning, but he wanted to grow intestine in some way.
0: But was your mentor Victor Frankenstein?
2: is that the goal?
0: That is so Mary Shelley.
2: That's not the goal, surely.
1: No, not exactly. But he wanted to simply grow the organ from as a 3D structure.
2: Yeah.
1: And it was a very accidental finding.
2: Wow, really?
0: Wow. Oh. I want to quote something here. The most exciting phrase to hear in science, the one that heralds

0: It's easier said than done. I mean, it's not the idea, but the execution that matters. So what exactly does it mean to recreate an environment similar to the human body? How do you do that? Please tell us step by step.
1: First of all, we know how organs are maintained in the body because of the stem cell activity we have in each organs. Mm-hmm. And they are relying on growth factors, which we call as a niche signaling. Uh-huh. And by creating this particular signaling environment in a dish, we can allow stem cell just to grow as if they were in the body.
2: Wow. You're kind of tricking them.
1: Yeah.
2: Saying you're in the body.
0: You're making it sound so easy.
2: Yeah, you just give them the growth factors, yeah. There you go.
0: Let's say the organoids or the tissue cultures are basically derived from stem cells, and these cultures can be crafted to even replicate other human organs like the lungs or the brain. But how do you prompt or instruct those cells to progress through appropriate steps to generate properly functional organs?
1: Depending on the type of stem cells you work with, we are taking different approaches. For example, for the adult stem cells, you just need to provide the tissue environment in a dish, then they know how to grow the particular organ.
2: Wow, they just do it.
1: Yeah, but in the case of the embryonic stem cells, uh-huh. You have to tell them where to go by changing the media with the different signals, mm-hmm. So that they can eventually make either heart or the lung or the brain, depending on the growth factor combinations.
0: So what is the signal? Is it like electric signal, verbal signal, light signal? What kind of signal is it?
1: Yeah, so in biology, signal could mean many different things, yeah. But they are usually utilizing proteins to communicate to each other.
0: Proteins.
1: So cells getting different proteins to sense, and then they interpret the protein combinations to do the exact order that they have to follow.
0: So the final destination, the destiny is not predetermined or pre-written in the seed itself, which is the stem cell, but you can actually talk it into becoming something by giving directions.
1: Mm-hmm. That's what the development is taking place. Mm. So depending on the region of the body in the developing fetus, cells getting different signals, and they determine what they become at the end.
2: Based on their environment.
0: You're making me visualize scientists in a robe, like putting a spell on a bowl of stem cell and like wielding a magic wand saying, Wingardio Leviosa, you say, grow into a kidney, grow into a lung.
2: And voila, you've done it. Like you said, it might not look like or be 100% identical to the organ, the organoid. So how do you test if it works? Do scientists like implant it somewhere into an animal or something like that?
1: Oh yeah, some people have tried to put the mouse or human organoids back to the mouse brain or some different part of the mouse body.
2: Yeah.
1: That's one way of testing it. But we can also test various biological functions of the particular organ, all in a dish. So, so in that way, we can confirm that they indeed have the designated functions that we wanted to have from the organoids.
2: Wow, in the lab.
1: In the lab.
0: I know you've oversimplified things for us to understand, but frankly, it's almost like witchcraft. It's so hard to believe. But there are things that we cannot verify with eyes. For example, there could be different kinds of pain originating from stomach.
2: Yeah.
0: Sometimes you feel nausea, sometimes you feel like gnawing sensations, or it can be crampy. But you can't really tell or differentiate the feelings by the look of it. How do you know that it's really working and it's really properly made?
2: Yeah, if there's no like chemical function or output, right?
0: Yeah.
2: And especially with the brain where so many things are going on, it's so complex.
0: And
2: right?
0: A specific organ is connected both ways. So how do you know for sure that it's working?
1: I like to hear the voices of the organoids.
2: Yes.
1: Because they can then just tell us
0: whether
1: everything is all right or not. But the way how we do is we understand the gene expression as the response of the organoid. So by comparing the gene expression patterns of organoids to the actual organs, we can tell whether they are

0: 100% resembling of the target organ or not.
1: Mm-hmm.
0: There are also many other assays with which we can tell whether they have a correct function, as we assume.
1: Mm. Mm. But I think the intestine is relatively simple. Mm-hmm. What if it's other organs like the eyes? How can you tell that it's actually seeing the object?
0: Mm. I'm not sure whether we can actually make them see something, but by providing some electronic signal or light, we can measure whether the cell sensing those with some response. So the neuronal activity can be measured from the organoid to really say whether they actually get a response from the input.
1: Wow. So you can't be sure that it is working, but you can at least be sure that it is responding.
2: Yeah.
1: Wow, so amazing.
2: Yeah.
1: Is it safe to say that with the current technology, we've pretty much reached the stage where we're developing organoids that have been validated through all these tests?
0: Nowadays, people are trying to utilize organoids as a test platform, even for new drug development. So it is becoming more and more relevant to use organoids, even more than animal cases, because we can use human organoid directly without using any animals.
1: Mm-hmm.
0: So in that case, we can perform human experiments by using organoids that are grown in a dish.
2: Ah, ethically sounds more sound as well.

0: Oh, now I can understand how stem cells are created, right, and how you can also evaluate their quality. Does this mean they're being used in humans now as well?
1: Organs can actually be used for transplantation, at least for now in animals. Uh-huh. Mm. And there are many people who are trying to utilize organoids as a cell therapy, including some researchers in Korea.
2: Well, ideally speaking, it would be best if we could use these organoid models as true avatars for human organs that can be transplanted directly into the affected area. But it doesn't seem like quite there yet. So how far along are we on this journey?
1: Firstly, organoids, as we talked about the scale, they are very small compared to the actual organ size. So we cannot really replace a real organ with a small, tiny organoids. So what we are trying to do is a cell therapy, which means that we are utilizing cells from the organoids to refill the dysfunctioning organ in human body.
2: Like a patchwork.
1: It's a patchwork. But even for that, we have to follow GMP protocol, which is good manufacturing practice. And to achieve that, we have to change many things still to grow organoids at the highest quality so that we can utilize them in the human body.
0: And there surely will be such a long series of tests and trials, just like with drugs. It might be even longer than that, right? Many, many years or decades, potentially.
1: I think it can be even more complicated than
2: just a small lifetime drug.
0: Wow. Oh, fingers crossed if we live to 150, though. But there must be concerns as well, especially maybe when you're putting the human organoids into animals. That's a bit not what nature intended, perhaps.
2: Right. It feels unsettling to imagine putting a human brain organoid into a mouse or a chimpanzee. And it raises the question of to cross or not to cross the ethical boundaries. There must be a lot of issues that need to be discussed thoroughly on top of the technological limitations.
1: So people often have a misunderstanding that a mouse with a human brain may have a human-like cognitive function.
0: You could imagine.
2: The manifestation of that is Mickey Mouse.
1: However, I think this is not quite the level. And stem cell biologists, including scientists working with organoids, they all follow very strict ethical procedure so that we don't really do something crazy. However, I also want to mention that ethicists and lawmakers, they should also work really hard, because the progress of science is very rapid nowadays, so that the regulations and other things should follow as quickly as possible.
2: Yeah, we cannot just take the, you know, wait and see approach.
0: Yeah.
2: Well, ethical dilemmas and considerations are inevitable when we want to implement new technologies. And so it's important we stay conscious and responsible, but at the same time, we cannot just slow down the technological advancement, considering the immense benefits we can get from this innovative technology. Good news is organoids are already entering a stage of real-world application, and that you're continuing to take on some of the greatest challenges of our time. Shall we head over to your lab and see you in action with your sleeves rolled up?
0: Oh, sounds good. Okay. Vibe in action.
3: Korea's heart of basic science, the Institute for Basic Science in Daejeon. At the Center for Genome Engineering here, research goes beyond cultivating organoids. They are tracking the life processes unfolding within them. Every time cells divide, mutations are created. Breaking away from flat, two-dimensional cell observation, researchers are now observing that very moment inside organoids, three-dimensional models that mimic human organs.
4: 이창호 구조 세포 연구에서는 주로 세포 개별적인 행동에, 개별적인 반응에 조금 더 집중을 했었다면 오가노이드 수준의 연구에서는 여러 세포들이 모여 만든 유기적인 집합체로서 세포들 간의 상호작용과 행동에 대해서 조금 더 자세히 바라볼 수 있게 되었습니다.
3: The secret behind this tracking lies in fluorescent color. Using gene editing technology that precisely targets specific DNA, cells are labeled with different colors. If a region within an organoid becomes filled with a single color, it means that a mutant cell has pushed out its neighbors and taken over that territory.
4: We can study the behavior of mutant cells and wild types at the beginning, and we trace both of them together, and we can see the early mechanism of tumorigenesis.
3: One of the biggest limitations in cancer research has been that cancer could only be observed after it had already grown. Organoids have, for the first time, overcome that limitation.
4: The mutant organoids grow much faster and bigger than wild-type organoids. With the organoid system, we can do a lot of different experiments using this one. And then we see this is a real mechanism how oncogenic mutation actually hits and then communicate with the microenvironments and other cell types.
3: So-called mosaic genetics, which visualizes the seed of cancer. The European Research Council has recognized the exceptional value of this technology. Their research, now recognized on the global stage, is evolving beyond treating current diseases toward preemptively preventing future pandemics. The team has found clues in animals within natural ecosystems. Using zebrafish, known for their remarkable regenerative abilities, they are tracking the mechanisms of cellular recovery. They have also succeeded in building organoids from five species of bats native to Korea, key carriers of emerging viruses.
5: 다양한 동물 유래 오가노이드를 가지고 있기 때문에 이런 동물로부터 올 수 있는 인수공통 전염병 바이러스들에 대해서 빠른 진단이 가능하게 되고 또 이러한 실적인 세포를 이용해서 병인 기전 연구가 가능할 수 있고 이러므로써 우리가 어떠한 약제를 개발했을 때 가장 최적의 효능 검증이 될 수 있는 모델을 가지고 있고 이를 통해서 빠르고 신속한 항바이러스제 개발에 도움이 될 수 있을 거라고 생각을 하고 있습니다.
3: And now, the team is building an organoid zoo project, bringing the global ecosystem into the lab.
6: We basically establish adult stem cell-derived organoids from various animals. If you can think of zoo animals, you can think of elephants or tigers or whatever. And these are very difficult to research on a more genetic level, especially if we want to do genetic manipulation or study their genes. So having a model, like a 3D cell line, like organoids, is very beneficial to studying these type of aspects.
3: Organoids are emerging as the most complete platform to replace animal testing. The government has

0: designated them as a key advanced biotechnology and expanded R&D funding to approximately $500 million. In this intense laboratory, organoids are evolving beyond tools for treatment into a powerful language that will protect the future of humanity and the ecosystem.
1: So we've moved beyond simply creating simple organoids, individual ones.
2: Which was not simple at all.
1: No, that's already tough. But we can now prepare not only for diseases, but maybe future pandemics. How do you see organoids and their application expanding in the future?
3: It's a very good question. And I think in the near future, what we are actually already doing now is we are putting organoid on a chip.
2: Chip? Wow. Like a processor?
3: What I mean by is the media and the organoids can be put on a chip in a regular size so that they can have a very standardized action upon any stimuli. So this can then be used in many practical assays in biology and also in industry.
2: So that's an organ chip?
3: Organ chip.
2: Organ chip?
3: We call it organoid on a chip.
1: Organoid on a chip.
3: Yeah.
1: Wow. That's unbelievable.
3: And the second example that I know is that there are also people who are trying to put on electrodes to the brain organoid so that we can connect brain organoid with a computer system so that we can, in some way, read what the brain organoid is actually thinking about.
1: Oh.
3: And we can also use the brain organoids to control some devices through the electrode by using computer system.
1: Wow.
2: You're not writing a novel.
1: It does seem like sci-fi, doesn't it?
2: Yeah, and you also have a plan to establish an organoid bank?
3: We are planning to establish organoid bank from various animals. We call it organoid zoo.
2: Oh!
1: Organoid zoo. Doesn't sound as fun as going to the zoo with the children, but
2: yeah,
1: still.
2: It sounds like a cabinet of curiosities. There's no end to human imagination, and I have a feeling that I thought I would love lab diamonds only, but I have a feeling that I would love lab-grown organs as well in the future.
1: A new pair of eyes or something like that.
2: Yeah. And I'm adding quite a few new terms to my glossary today. Building an animal organoid bank, my gosh, this could be a game changer in the history of medicine, benefiting not only us humans, but also our animal friends. As a true pioneer in this organoid research, what is your ultimate goal, may I ask?
3: As you have mentioned, organoids have been very helpful for understanding human health and human disease. Mm. And I'm trying to extend it to all the other animals by creating organoid zoo. Mm. This will extend our capability of studying biology, not just in human-related issues, but also in those, you know, superpowers that we see from different animals who are living longer than us, who are also having higher regenerative activity than us.
2: Wow, what an ambitious concept.
1: Amazing.
2: Well, maybe in the faraway future, I'm going to buy a set of fresh new organs to my parents for their birthday.
1: Like the animal ones? Yeah.
2: No!
1: Like
2: no.
1: A dog
2: the
1: zones?
2: The human one, no!
1: Eagle's eyes?
2: No, like, happy birthday, Mom. Here's your new lung. Wow. It's an organoid lung. That would be awesome. Thank you very much, Doctor, for your genuine contribution to the evolution of mankind. All of this has been truly encouraging and hopeful, and thank you so much for sharing with us. Hoping for the day when we overcome every disease and sickness on Earth. Mm-hmm. Shall we say it out loud one more time as a rep?
1: Let's do it.
2: Five in action.
1: Wow, so organoids. That's like a movie, right? Robots inside the human body.
3: This is the future of the medicine.
1: Wow.
2: This should be one of the most powerful tools humanity will ever create.
3: Nanorobotics is kind of ultimate version of convergence of all those advancing technologies together.
2: What a medical wonder. There is absolutely no limit to technological advancement.

0: held its first debate over the weekend.
1: The economy is expected to expand 2.5% this year.
2: In 3 years, ties with its global

0: In our headlines on this Friday, May 22nd, here in South Korea, Donald Trump claims that Iran will surrender its stockpile of enriched uranium to the U.S., which will then be destroyed. Iran, for its part, has rejected this claim. And the two South Korean activists were earlier detained by Israel while aboard a humanitarian aid flotilla bound for Gaza return home today and vow to re-embark on a similar mission. Meanwhile, exports of South Korean cosmetics hit a trade surplus of over $10 billion for the first time last year, as the Korean wave keeps global interest in all things Korean.
1: U.S. President Donald Trump insists that Iran will surrender its stockpile of enriched uranium to the U.S., which will then be destroyed. Our Lee Soo-jin covers these remarks and more.
2: The U.S. and Iran remain locked in opposition over control over the Strait of Hormuz and Tehran's nuclear program. Speaking at the White House on Thursday, U.S. President Donald Trump said Iran would not be allowed to keep its stockpile of highly enriched uranium and reaffirmed Washington's belief that it will be used for a nuclear weapon.
3: No, no, we get the highly enriched. We will get it. We don't need it. We don't want it. We'll probably destroy it after we get it, but we're not going to let them have it.
2: Iran, however, insists that its nuclear ambitions are purely for civilian purposes. According to Reuters, Supreme Leader Mojtaba Khamenei has directed officials not to allow the enriched uranium, which is believed to total 440 kilograms, to leave the country. Iranian leadership reportedly believes that surrendering the stockpile would leave the country vulnerable to future U.S. or Israeli attacks. Before departing for a NATO ministerial meeting in Sweden on the same day, U.S. Secretary of State Marco Rubio said there had been some progress in talks, but called out Iran over its efforts to implement tolls for ships wishing to pass through the Strait of Hormuz. He added that any diplomatic resolution would become impossible if Iran goes ahead with a toll system. Rubio also expressed frustration with European allies who had refused to grant military base access during the conflict.
4: No one in the world is in favor of a tolling system. It can't happen. It would be unacceptable. It would make a diplomatic deal unfeasible if they were to continue to pursue that. So it's a threat to the world if they were to try to do that. And it's completely illegal. I don't think anyone is shocked to know that the United States and the president in particular is very disappointed at NATO right now.
2: Although little progress appears to have been made since a fragile ceasefire

0: ceasefire 6 weeks ago, a diplomatic window is still open. One of the peace talks' central mediators, Pakistan's army chief Asim Munir, possibly left for Tehran on Thursday for talks, according to sources from Reuters. U.S. officials indicate that the outcome of Pakistani-led meetings over the coming days will determine the fate of the ceasefire. Lee Soo-jin, Arirang News.
1: Also on the international front, Chinese President Xi Jinping and his Russian counterpart Vladimir Putin sat down in Beijing this past Wednesday and reaffirmed their commitment toward a multipolar world amid reports of the Chinese leader planning to visit North Korea in the days ahead. Our Kim Bo-kyung has details.
2: Following meetings with U.S. President Trump on May 14th and then Russian President Putin on the 20th, now Xi is expected to travel to Pyongyang as early as next week to meet North Korean leader Kim Jong-un. In a joint statement, China and Russia advocated for a multipolar world and a new type of international relations, with a warning that the world faces the risk of regressing to the law of the jungle.
3: The world today is far from peaceful, with unilateralism and hegemonism posing profound dangers. The world faces the risk of regressing to the law of the jungle.
4: We will develop our bilateral cooperation and actively collaborate on international platforms, where our colleagues, working closely together, are creating a strong foundation for sustainable development toward a multipolar world.
2: Now, eyes are on the possibility of Chinese leader Xi's visit to North Korea, with the Blue House releasing a statement on Thursday that the South Korean government is closely watching developments and hopes that exchanges between North Korea and China will contribute to peace and stability on the Korean Peninsula. Many sources, including U.S. magazine Time, also reported that China's security and protocol teams recently visited Pyongyang for preparations for a visit and that Xi Jinping may visit North Korea as early as next week. If Xi Jinping visits North Korea, it will be the first time in 7 years since June 2019. Many are expecting the agenda to include a possible restarting of North Korea-U.S. talks, as China has said that Xi and Trump discussed the peninsula issue during their talks. One expert says Xi could advise Kim to resume talks with Trump.
5: Even without mentioning denuclearization, a promise to reduce nuclear weapons and gradually lift sanctions could still be very favorable to North Korea. That's why there may be advice to consider meeting President Trump.
2: However, the expert added that there are still worries that it could strengthen cooperation between China, North Korea, and Russia, as they are seeing right now, as Putin said, a great opportunity to change the U.S.-led global order. Kim Bo-kyung, Arirang News.
1: Meanwhile, the two South Korean activists who were earlier detained and then deported by Israel for attempting to aid civilians in Gaza arrived home earlier on this Friday. They vowed to re-embark on a similar mission despite exposure to rampant violence while in detainment. Our Cha Yun-kyung reports.
6: Two Korean activists who were captured by Israeli forces after boarding an aid ship bound for the Gaza Strip returned home on Friday morning. Kim Ah-hyun and Kim Dong-hyun arrived at Incheon Airport at around 6:30 a.m. on a flight from Bangkok, Thailand. After returning, Kim Ah-hyun said that another trip to Gaza might be unavoidable, with people dying as a result of bomb blasts and famine. Several pictures showing the activists kneeling down with their hands tied have led to widespread shock. Kim also alleged that she was assaulted while being detained in Israel, with the military there extremely enraged. She also maintained that she was struck in the face several times, leading to hearing problems in her left ear. Italian activists who had flown home earlier also testified that Israeli forces had treated them harshly. Kim, who was arrested by Israeli forces in waters of the Gaza Strip on Tuesday local time, participated in the same voyage in October last year. Her passport is currently invalid because she left the country despite travel restrictions from the Ministry of Foreign Affairs. Regarding this, she said, people have the right to move to wherever they want to go. And even though the government blocked her passport, she also has a right to do what she wants. Her return was completed using a travel certificate issued by the ministry. Cha Yun-kyung, Arirang News.
1: Members of the labor union at Samsung Electronics have begun voting on the tentative deal reached between the management and union representatives late Wednesday night regarding wages and bonuses. Our Park Chun-han has the latest.
7: A union vote began on Friday for a tentative wage and bonus agreement between Samsung Electronics union and management, with the outcome set to determine whether the deal officially takes legal effect. The company's labor union launched its electronic vote on Friday at 2:12 p.m., which will continue through to next Wednesday at 10 a.m. The agreement will pass if a majority of eligible union members participate and more than half vote in favor. If the proposal is rejected, labor and management will have to resume negotiations. The tentative 2026 wage deal includes a newly created special management performance bonus funded with 10.5% of agreed business performance earnings, with no ceiling on payouts. Beyond the bonuses, the two sides agreed on a 6.2% average wage increase. They also expanded welfare benefits, including a new company housing loan system worth up to 500 million won, or around $330,000. Brokerage firms estimate Samsung Electronics could post operating profits of around $200 billion this year. If that forecast holds, employees in the memory chip division could receive combined bonuses worth up to $400,000, including both the new special bonus and existing excess profit incentive pay. The special management bonus will be paid entirely in company stock after taxes. Even employees in non-memory semiconductor businesses, including the system LSI and foundry divisions, are projected to receive at least $105,000 in bonuses through the semiconductor division's share profit distribution program. Park Chun-han, Arirang News.
1: President Lee Jae-myung and International Labor Organization Director General Gilbert Hungbo sat down at the Blue House on this Friday to address the organization's participation in the government's Global AI Hub initiative, among other labor-related matters. And speaking of those matters, the president shared hopes for the ILO to take on a greater role in the advent of the AI era that is expected to significantly transform the global labor market, while asking for insight with regard to South Korea's labor policy. He also welcomed the ILO's decision to join South Korea's Global AI Hub initiative. The ILO is one of many UN entities that has signed on to the Seoul-led initiative that was announced back on Thursday. Also, the government has launched a new investment fund that links public cash with next-generation industries, and demand on this day one of the launch was overwhelming, to say the least. Our economics correspondent Kim Jun-hong explains.
8: A government-backed investment fund offering tax incentives and partial loss protection opened to the public on Friday. The so-called Public Participation Fund gathers investors from the public and distributes them across multiple fund managers. The fund saw overwhelming demand on its first day of sales, with online allocations at major banks and brokerage firms selling out within 10 minutes. Branch offices also saw a rush of subscriptions, with firms expecting remaining allocations to be snapped up quickly. The strong response was seen as being fueled by tax incentives and the chance for ordinary investors to join a policy-driven fund. The program comprises 600 billion won, or approximately $395 million, raised from the public, and 120 billion won from state funding. Subscriptions will remain open for 3 weeks through June 11th at banks and brokerages on a first-come, first-served basis. Investors are offered government-backed protection covering up to 20% of losses, along with tax deductions of up to 18 million won. However, only one-time investments are allowed, with funds locked in for 5 years. The initiative is part of the National Growth Fund launched last year to foster future industries. Its feeder funds are set to invest in sectors such as AI, biotech, and semiconductors, industries heavily represented on Korea's tech-focused KOSDAQ market. Enthusiasm over the fund appeared to spill over into the junior bourse on Friday, with the KOSDAQ closing up 4.99%. The market also triggered a buy-side sidecar early in the session after its 150 futures index jumped more than 6% in intraday trading.
3: Anticipation of fresh funds flowing into KOSDAQ sectors such as chips, robotics, and biotech appears to be boosting investor sentiment. The expected inflow is also seen as supportive for market liquidity.
8: Yet caution

0: remains against excessive expectations, with actual growth and performance from the fund-backed companies needing monitoring. Kim Jun-hong, Arirang News.
1: Also on the local front, consumer sentiment bounced back in May on the back of stellar chip exports and a bullish stock market. According to the Bank of Korea on this Friday, the composite consumer sentiment index stands at 106.1 this month. That's up 6.9 points on month, the highest in 11 months. A reading above 100 means optimism outweighs pessimism. Meanwhile, the housing price prospect index also jumped 8 points to 112 amid a drop in apartment listings, especially here in capital Seoul. Meanwhile, inflation expectations for the year ahead dropped 0.1 percentage point to 2.8% in light of government efforts to stabilize prices. On the export front, overseas shipments of South Korean beauty products saw a trade surplus of over $10 billion for the first time last year. Our Eunjin covers this milestone.
2: South Korea's cosmetics exports set a new milestone in 2025. Data released from the Ministry of Food and Drug Safety on Friday showed a trade surplus in cosmetic products exceeding $10 billion. That's an increase of 13.5% from a year earlier. Data also showed that this surplus accounted for 12.9% of the country's overall trade surplus. Korea's cosmetics trade recorded its first surplus in 2012 at $90 million and has since shown steep growth. After a slight dip in 2021, the industry has seen a consistent upward trend in the size of the surplus. While the trade surplus broke the $10 billion barrier in 2025, cosmetics exports first crossed this threshold in 2024. Exports increased by 11.8% in 2025. South Korea's global ranking in cosmetics exports also rose, from third place in 2024 to second place last year, its highest ranking yet. In first was France with $24.3 billion, and in third was the United States with $10.8 billion. The number of countries importing Korean cosmetics reached 202 last year, an increase of 30 countries from the year prior, while South Korea's cosmetics imports decreased by 2.3%. A ministry official stated that South Korea has further solidified its position as a powerhouse leading global beauty trends. The primary product category driving the growth of K-beauty exports was skincare, which accounted for roughly 75% of exports, with facial packs and masks showing the highest growth rates within that category. Record performances in the cosmetics industry are seen to be driven by the also growing global popularity of Korean cultural content, like K-pop and K-dramas. Eunjin, Arirang News.
1: And on the entertainment front, Korean film director Jin Mi-sung won second prize in the Larson F category at this year's Cannes Film Festival. The award honors outstanding student films, and Jin was applauded for her 17-minute production, Silent Voices. Jin, in response, voiced her appreciation for the acknowledgement. Her film shares the story of a Korean immigrant family in New York. Actions speak louder than words. Now, this is a mindset that climate activists at an inaugural joint forum here in Seoul are now calling for as they highlight the Race Against Time with regard to climate campaign. Our Chung Hae-rim was there.
3: A GGGI-GCF joint conference marks a new level of cooperation between green policy design and financial execution. For the first time since they were founded, the Global Green Growth Institute and the Green Climate Fund have shared a single stage, with the agenda aiming to use South Korea as a base to launch concrete climate projects in developing countries.
4: Climate change does not respect national borders, and it does not care about political views. I have been speaking out repeatedly many times around the world. There is not a single country in this world, however powerful, however resourceful, no country can do it alone.
5: This is happening at a moment when international cooperation is more fragile than it has been in a generation. Stepping back on multilateral climate action is the wrong instinct. Korea has put its weight and capital behind global climate action, and their leadership at home is widely recognized and applauded.
3: Leaders at the conference emphasized taking immediate action rather than holding endless debates. GGGI has now grown to 55 member states and helped secure $4 billion in green investments last year. For the GCF, it has already committed $20 billion to 353 projects worldwide, reaching nearly 1.8 billion people in developing countries.
6: GCF is about finance, and GGGI is about implementation. When they work together, we can scale up and speed up climate actions for the world. By doing green transformation initiative, AI transformation initiative, Korea will become a next generation global hub.
3: Additionally, through the Korea Green New Deal Trust Fund, domestic institutions like the Korea Development Bank are actively lowering investment risks abroad, including a $100 million energy efficiency project in Indonesia. Future joint efforts will also focus on green AI and the global voluntary carbon market. Thursday's joint conference shows that South Korea is no longer just a host country providing office space, but an active architect creating a new ecosystem for global climate action. Jeong Ae-rim, Arirang News.
0: This is The World Now, bringing you everything you need to know from around the globe. U.S. President Donald Trump said the United States will send an additional 5,000 troops to Poland. Trump on Thursday said the reason for the decision was his personal relationship with Poland's newly elected president, Karol Nawrocki, whom he said he is, quote, proud to endorse. The announcement comes 2 days after Vice President J.D. Vance had said the deployment had been delayed. The U.S. had been expected to scale back its troop presence in Europe following Trump's demands that NATO play a greater role in its own defense. Ebola has been confirmed in the Democratic Republic of Congo's South Kivu province, hundreds of kilometers from the outbreak's epicenter in Ituri. The outbreak has now killed 160 people, with 670 suspected cases. Uganda has suspended flights to Congo as a precaution. In the town of Rampara, police fired warning shots and tear gas after the family of a suspected Ebola victim refused a safe burial and protesters burned down two medical treatment tents. Six patients being treated inside were moved to hospital. Experts say confirmed cases likely represent only the tip of the iceberg. A French appeals court handed down a guilty verdict on Thursday against Air France and Airbus over the worst aviation disaster in French history. In 2009, a flight from Rio de Janeiro to Paris went down in the Atlantic Ocean, killing all 228 people aboard. Investigators found that the crash was due to the pilots stalling the plane while trying to deal with iced-up sensors. The court handed down a fine of $261,000 to each company, widely dismissed as a token penalty given the company's revenues. Both companies announced they would take the case to France's highest court. Chicago's Field Museum opens the Pokémon Fossil Museum on Friday, the first time the Japanese exhibition has been displayed outside Japan. The exhibit compares real ancient fossils with fossil-based Pokémon characters from the video game series. It was developed by Japan's National Museum of Nature and Science and the Pokémon Company. The exhibition runs until April 2027. Cho Ji-hyun, Arirang News.
7: The brief break from the heat is over, as temperatures have started rising again today. We'll see this warming trend continue over the coming days. Daytime highs on Sunday will reach around 27 degrees Celsius, and by Monday, temperatures will climb to around 30 degrees. So we're expecting mostly

sunny weather through the long weekend starting tomorrow. However, on Saturday, light rain of less than 5 millimeters is forecast for the east coast of Gyeongsangbuk-do province and Jeju Island. A few sprinkles may also develop across the capital area and Chungcheongnam-do province. Overall, rainfall will be quite light, so outdoor plants should not be significantly affected. Tomorrow, UV levels are expected to be high in many areas, so don't forget to wear sunscreen before heading outside. Tomorrow's Seoul will start the day at 15 degrees, Chuncheon at 12 degrees, Busan at 16 degrees. Then by the afternoon, Seoul will get up to 24 degrees, Daegu and both Jeju will all top out at 22 degrees. Looking ahead on Tuesday, another round of rain is expected nationwide. Now here's a look at the weather around the world.

0: Curious about Korea?
1: And especially K-food? How familiar are you with Korean food? The sea on three sides, a mountainous terrain, and four distinct seasons. Thanks to these conditions, Korean cuisine bursts with diverse and unique flavors.
0: Do you prefer sweet or spicy?
1: A meat lover or a seafood connoisseur?
0: Can't decide?
1: There's got to be something here that you like.
0: For Koreans, rice is foundational. It's a staple and the centerpiece to all meals in Korea. There's bibimbap, rice mixed with vegetables, gukbap, rice in hot soup, and kimbap is the demand around the world.
1: For me, it's noodles over rice. Korea has amazing noodle dishes. Chui ramyeon and cold naengmyeon to blow away the heat. A meat lover here, pork, beef, chicken. I like them all. Did you know that bulgogi is listed in the English dictionary? There's also the famous chimaek, chicken and beer, which is the best combo for a night out with friends.
0: Surrounded by the sea on three sides, Korea has a great selection of seafood. From raw fish to piping hot seafood soups. Ah, it's mouth-watering just talking about it. The two pillars of Korean condiments, gochujang and soy sauce.
1: Ooh, what do you prefer?
0: Gochujang. I like anything made with gochujang. In general, Koreans love spicy food.
1: I prefer the soy sauce base. There's something about the salty and sweet that hits the right spot. I think even those who are trying Korean food for the first time will really like it.
0: But that's not all.
1: We can't leave out the street food. If you're in Korea, it's a must try. They are both treats for your eyes and mouth.
0: How about it? Mouth-watering, right?
1: Korean food, you've got to try it. Discover a whole new world of flavors.

Press Perspective today, we touch upon a cross-border women's football match before delving into the surge in gray divorce here in South Korea. Do stay with us.

0: Hello and welcome. You're watching Press Perspective for this Friday, May 22nd here in Seoul. I'm Min Sun-hee. It's time for our weekly walk, if you will, through the many different stories on the social front here in South Korea that have also been making global headlines. And today we start on the football field before venturing into homes. For more on this, I have Stephen Borrock with Japanese weekly news magazine Nikkei Asia here in the studio. Stephen, it's great to have you here.
1: Nice to be here. Thank you.
0: I also have Colin Marshall, writer, with us. Colin, welcome back.
2: Thanks for having me.
0: Stephen, South and North Korea saw their female footballers squaring off in a semi-final match for a regional championship here in the southern part of the peninsula this past Wednesday evening. Let's start with that.
1: Well, on a day of torrential rain down in Suwon, a North Korean female football club called Naegohyang, which is just like if you were making a movie out of this, Naegohyang means my hometown in Korean language, and you know that gets right at the sort of sense of longing between the two Koreas where some people are separated from their hometowns. But this was something that hadn't happened in a long time, which is a group of North Korean athletes coming to compete in the South. They won the game. I believe that the captain of the South Korean team missed a penalty that would have tied it. And so this was a triumph for the North Korean side. They will go on. I believe the next thing they'll do is play a Japanese team this weekend. So, but you know, the kind of bigger symbolism here, like this inevitably becomes an occasion to parse the state of inter-Korean relations and to kind of ask, like, you know, these things used to be quite common. I mean, even when I was first in Korea, there was a lot more cross-border interchange. You know, back then you would hear about South Koreans who operated company, you know, factories in North Korea or had tourist ventures there, and but most of that contact has been frozen over the past, you know, several years. Particularly after the pandemic, the government in North Korea seems to have made it a priority to reduce its citizens' access with the outside world. So this went ahead under the usual kinds of restrictions. You know, all of these athletes and all of the people in this North Korean contingent were, you know, sure not to be giving press interviews, or, you know, presumably they were not able to, you know, just explore on their own. They were quite sequestered. But, you know, inevitably it's a nice kind of story, and it's, you know, it'll be, I'm sure, like a memorable moment in these women's lives that they got this experience of going abroad and competing. But, you know, whether or not it has any kind of lasting impact is a separate question.
0: You're right. The New York Times, though, Colin, has touched upon the profound impact of this particular match on the older Koreans here in this part of the peninsula. Do tell us a bit more about that.
3: Yes, there is something of a generational divide in reaction, or you could say that one generation has a reaction, others not so much. It reminds me of a change that seems to have occurred in myself over the past decade I've lived here. And when I was in the US, and back when I was in college, sort of 20 years ago, North Korea was something very fascinating to me. And I would spend hours and hours looking up what facts I could find about North Korea, what very scarce photos one could find, you know, almost impossible to dig up anything really concrete, which made it even more mysterious and fascinating, you could say. Now, living in South Korea for 10 years, I find I don't think about the North at all. And I think I have that in common with other members of the so-called MZ generation, or generations here in Korea, born between 1980 and 2000. They don't feel as direct a connection, or they don't feel a direct connection at all with the North. It's the closest foreign country, and yet it's the furthest thing from their minds. Whereas that's not so much the case with the oldest living generations now in South Korea. And this article in the New York Times focused on the reactions of some members, some spectators, members of the crowd in their 80s and 90s, so not young folks by any means, who have memories of North Korea, who might have been born there, or at least have family who came from there and then they were born here. The idea being, or the emphasis being, that they saw this match between Suwon's own team and Naegohyang, the team from the North, as really their last chance to have some kind of contact with their homeland, like as close as they're going to get to go to their hometown, Naegohyang, or their ancestral home. With the younger folks who have not really been the focus of this, I do wonder if any felt like they had a connection to, if this bolstered their connection to the North in any way at all. There was one younger person quoted saying, "Oh, they're real people like us. You know, they're actually human beings up there in the north. And I don't think because they were raised thinking that the northerners have horns on their head like certain generations, but just again, that they weren't on their mind. But watching this game, you see really what it is a match between the football teams of two countries. And in light of recent changes to the North Korean constitution, de-emphasizing unification language and emphasizing the positioning of North and South as two different states against the border, against each other's border, you can get the feeling that, you know, maybe this is how it's going to be. Maybe going forward, these are just going to be two countries, and occasionally they'll have a football match, but maybe the plans to reunify are kind of being quietly put aside, at least for the time being.
0: All right. Staying with what Colin has just said, Stephen, what have analysts been saying about the impact of this sports encounter on cross-border ties?
1: Well, I think that for North Korea analysts, the people who really do this full-time, there's like basically two camps. There's what I would call engagers, and then there's people who are kind of more isolated, just people who are more believers in sanctions. And so the engagers are people who believe that, like, we can improve conditions in North Korea. We can, create a more peaceful region and a more peaceful world if we have contact with North Korea, if we encourage North Korea to open up, if we, are less punitive and less confrontational in our own posture towards North Korea. And so those folks are our big proponents of this kind of thing. You know, they tend to believe that particularly sports. I mean, like, this kind of thing has come up a lot over the years. You know, in 2018, there was a North Korean contingent who came here for the Olympics. There were some North Korean women who played on the South Korean women's ice hockey team. And they believe that, you know, if we see North Koreans interacting in these settings, and that can help create understanding, it can help, all of the kind of themes that come with athletic competition, you know, respecting your opponent and competing with honor and sportsmanship and all that, and that can be a kind of admittedly very modest step towards greater interaction. And then on the other side, you have people who believe that the way to solve the North Korean issue is by more strictly isolating the country, by cutting it off from international mechanisms of finance and from, you know, major international

0: It's interchange. I would allow North and South Koreans to speak on the phone, which is something they're not allowed to do. I think it's the people who read a lot into this and see it as like a something with a lot of practical value are probably there's probably a bit of wishful thinking at work.
1: Right. Well, for now, the North Korean team, Nae Gwayang, they are currently team members, of course, are currently here in South Korea preparing for the match on Saturday, I believe, against their Japanese counterparts for the regional championship. Stephen, let's now move on to another story of social interest here in South Korea. Divorce by couples who've been married for over 30 years has outpaced that by couples who've been married for fewer than 5 years. Could you walk us through this phenomenon?
0: Let me just preface my remarks by saying everything that I'm about to say is a dispassionate assessment of publicly available data and trends and not at all motivated by my personal experiences.
1: Okay, for sure.
0: There's a few ways you could try to explain this. I mean, my first instinct upon seeing this is that a lot of couples stay together because they have kids. You know, if you're in your 30s or 40s, you probably have children and you're probably thinking that you have some kind of a duty to maintain marriage with your children, and because that's part of giving them a stable and a healthy upbringing, it's good for them to have relationships with both of their parents. All of the data and like all of the studies that we see on this topic shows that children tend to thrive more when they are in a stable home with both of their parents. But once these folks get older, their own kids are grown, and they might start feeling as though they've been with their spouse for a very long time. Whatever feelings of affection and excitement they had with each other have long since faded, and they might want a new kind of another chapter for themselves. They might want to embark on some new or exciting time in their life while they still can. You could read another kind of economic element to it. You know, I read one story, I think it was in the Singapore Straits Times newspaper, that suggested that maybe part of what this is that so many Koreans of that generation have done so well with their real estate holdings that they can sell the home that they bought many years ago and have, you know, a decent amount of money, and they're not necessarily dependent on each other. You know, in previous generations, you know, elderly people tended to stay together because it was kind of the only way that they could make ends meet. But, you know, we are living in a more individualistic society where less of everything is permanent and less of everything is dictated by, you know, feelings of duty and feelings of obligation. All over the world, people feel more, I think, prone to act out their own desires and act out their own ambitions. And they might, as you get older, you might tend to see your spouse in some cases as kind of a drag on those ambitions or a drag on, you know, certain ways you want to find self-fulfillment. But let's circle back in 5 or 10 years. I'd love to see a longitudinal study of those people who did get divorced at that age, you know, how they felt about it closer to the end of their lives, when they're maybe dealing with more health limitations, maybe when some of their money had run out and they weren't their gumminyeongeum, their national pension wasn't funding an exciting lifestyle.
1: Right, we should circle back. And for the time being, though, with regard to some potential reasons behind this particular phenomenon, Colin, there are quite a number of people who say that changing social perceptions with regard to divorce itself has perhaps raised the divorce rates among the elderly. What are your thoughts?
2: It makes sense, although social perceptions and their change tend to be downstream of material realities and how they change. And in South Korea, material realities have changed quite a bit over the past 50, 60, 70 years, to put it very mildly. In the US, of course, the divorce rate is famously high. And that's gone along with a change in American society as well. This is true to an extent for pretty much any society. But, you know, in the olden days, when societies were more familially organized, you had to be plugged into a familial network. Somebody who was not married or attached to a family or attached to a wider network of families was going to have trouble surviving in that society. And if you were to leave a marriage, you would be leaving the society and the protections afforded by that society, and in the distant enough past, endangering your own existence. So you weren't going to see a lot of that. Whether it was approved or disapproved of is not, or legally allowed or not, wasn't quite the issue. Now, South Korea, or Korea broadly speaking, was familially organized much more intensely until much more recently. And now you've seen this dramatic and fast shift from that mode to sort of being supported by institutions, whether they be commercial or whether they be state institutions, and the need to be tapped in, to be tied in to a family unit is not what

0: used to be. And so, as Stephen alluded to, you get a freer rein to go with whatever your impulse of the moment may be, or maybe it's more than an impulse. But as well, we should also emphasize that there are more, demographically, there are more people in Korea at the age to be divorcing after 30 years of marriage than there are people who have been married only 3, 4, or 5 years. So there's that sort of difference in coterie as well, you could say. But, you know, so a lot of these marriages, these gray divorces, they're legally divorces that have occurred recently, but in many cases the marriage itself has been effectively over for a long time. And this is where loan words are very revealing. I find, for example, the word showindo, which is, like all the good loan words, unintelligible in English, but like all good Konglish, but it means, it refers to this department store window display. You know, you make it look like everything's fine, whereas there's nothing really behind it, not anymore. So I think we have a lot of showindo marriages finally bringing the legal status in line with what's long been the reality as well.
1: Right, sadly.
0: Indeed.
1: And speaking about family, Stephen, many point out that the family framework itself here in South Korea has been taking on more than one form in recent years, with some people choosing to live alone, of course, and others choosing to raise a child by himself or herself. What are your thoughts with regard to this trend, keeping in mind, of course, your early days here in South Korea? And could you compare this reality to the situation perhaps back in your hometown of Canada?
2: Well, I don't envision a scenario where South Korean society is not dominated by the nuclear family. You know, I know that over the years we see these stories of, you know, there's data to support that, like, more South Koreans live alone than at any other time in the country's history. I just feel like the social dynamics in this country and the familial dynamics, like, they just make it quite hard to build a life here as a single person. Where I'm from and where Colin's from, if you're a single person, you can live in a large city and you can afford rent and you can have roommates and you can be a part of these kind of bigger social networks. And the fact that you're single, the fact that you're not married, like, into your 30s, maybe even into your 40s, depending on what kind of milieu you're in, if you're a more creative person, if you're a more professionally motivated person, It doesn't come across as all that unusual. I think it's easier to find, you know, more like-minded people, people who are living kind of similar lifestyles. Over the years in Korea, like, I've just observed phenomenons where the kind of prevailing social norm in Korea is that when you get married, or even when you just get into a serious romantic relationship, you kind of cut your friends out of your life. Like, people, they might still socialize it in some cases, but, like, generally, the assumption comes once you reach that age, and once you reach once your relationship reaches a certain level of seriousness, that, like, you devote your energies to that. You do not devote a substantial portion of your energy to socializing. That's in the Korean psychology. Like, that kind of regular socializing with friends is generally thought of as something that younger people do, and that it's not what grown-ups do. So I think the reason that we've seen, you know, mild upticks recently in the fertility rate and the marriage rate is, I think more young people have just kind of clued into the reality of the society that, like, the most reliable way to having a comfortable and a fulfilling life here is still to get married and have children. You know, unless you are a very unconventional type of person who wants to pursue some kind of creative endeavor, or unless you're an entrepreneur who's just kind of married to your work, there will always be alternatives. Just to speak to the data of people living alone, I mean, I think I would guess that a primary driver of that is people leaving their hometowns and coming to the Seoul area to seek work. I think those people will probably, with time, get married. Just the economic concentration of the country in the Seoul area, I think, means that there are more and more people leaving smaller provincial cities and coming here. But, you know, there will always be variation, but my expectation is that into the future, this South Korea will still be a society where the primary method of organization is the nuclear family.
1: You're right. And speaking about the South Korean society, Colin, CNN says if one seeks a long and healthy life, they are better off being in South Korea than over in the U.S. What, again, are your thoughts?
0: Yeah, well, if you compare the body mass index of each country, I think that speaks for itself. A friend who lived here a long time, he made a trip to the U.S. a while ago to go to Disney World in Florida. And I asked him, well, what were your impressions of America? And he said, there's just so many people who are so overweight that they're on scooters. And I realized, I guess there would be, wouldn't there? And you don't see that here in Korea. You barely see people who are overweight at all. That's changing, but you certainly, it's night and day when you compare those two countries. And what's bringing this to the news, I think, is a series hosted by the technology journalist Kara Swisher. And in the tech world in the US, in Silicon Valley, life extension, health maximization, biometrics, personal biometrics, they're all big fads right now, maybe more than fads, you could say, obsessions for many figures. And so just how to get the secrets of long life from the rest of the world and incorporate them into your own life is a pursuit now. And South Korea has elongated its average lifespan, about 7 years, I think, which is not what's happened in the US. So naturally, there's a fascination to hear what's the secret here. And I think it's telling, and it ties into something we've discussed here on this broadcast recently, that school lunches in Korea are made a very big deal of, because these kids eat fruits and vegetables, you know, as if it was some kind of cold fusion that had been pulled off or something like that, this impossible task. But I think, as I have said before here, this owes a lot to South Korea having a pretty robust food culture that, not necessarily deliberately, but has the effect of getting people to eat healthier, at least on a basic level. In the US, to name one especially stark example, you know, a lot of kids don't eat very well, but worse than that, the adults still eat like kids for the most part. Not for the most part, but the adults who eat unhealthily are still eating the same bad diet they ate when they were sort of 6 years old, but now they're 56. So that's a culture that's going to be difficult to change, but Korean food is getting popular in the US and across the whole world. So I think it's American eating habits and sort of lack of movement in general are going to be a hard obstacle to overcome. But this has been a process of 50, 60, 70 years, getting a sort of wider spread of East Asian cuisines, not just Korea's, but other countries as well, has, I think, introduced a necessary variety and, at least a sort of baseline healthfulness that wasn't there before.
1: Right. Stephen, simply speaking, is there a uniquely Korean health or lifestyle habit that raises the public's prospects of longevity?
2: I don't know if it's uniquely Korean, but like one thing that I'm a huge believer of is just walkable communities. And I just, the fact that so many Koreans and people in Japan and, a few other places in the world, so many people live in a place where they can just get up, walk out of their house, walk to the end of the street, buy whatever groceries they need, have coffee, have places to eat, have places to meet their friends. I'm a huge believer in that as a predictor of longevity, just psychologically and physically. I think keeping your brain engaged and keeping your brain in a state where every morning you wake up and you use your own body to go and get your food and go and get like whatever you need to sustain yourself throughout the day, I would bet that there's a powerful motivator for the human body and the human brain to keep on living. It keeps us healthily engaged. And just, whenever I go to smaller towns around Korea and I see the old folks like sitting around those gazebo things that they have in parks or, gathered at the bus stop, I just feel like being in a kind of village environment, being in a very densely populated place where you're constantly around other people and you have easy access to things has got to be a lot better for the human mind and the human soul than being in a more like isolated, car-dependent type of place like in North America. So,
1: right.
2: I think that's got a lot to do with it. Like I said, I don't know if it's uniquely Korean, but I think a disproportionately large part of the Korean population lives like that, and that's got to be having access right to these lovely mountains.
1: Colin, we have like about 30 seconds. Oh. What would you like to add?
0: To expand a bit onto Stephen's point, yes, Koreans, they still smoke a lot, they drink a lot, they eat a lot of junk. Go to the convenience store, you'll see the junk they eat. A lot of them don't exercise, and yet most everybody seems healthier. Ordinary people all seem to be in better shape than ordinary Americans. So you have to ask yourself, it's something else. Is it the physical built environment? That's probably a big part of it. But don't look for the obvious reasons. I think there's more to it than that. But of course, the population is genetically different too. So you can't imitate everything in South Korea. But there are lessons to be learned.
1: All right. On that note, we'll end it then. All right, Colin, as always, thank you so much for your time and your thoughts.
0: Thank you.
1: Stephen, thank you very much for your insights.
2: Thank you.
1: Right, it's time to say goodbye and thank you for watching. Also, we are looking ahead to a long weekend here in South Korea to celebrate Buddha's birthday. So see you next Tuesday.

0: curious about what's special about K-content?
1: In recent years, Korean cultural content has taken the world by storm.
0: So, what's your favorite K-content? Movies, dramas, music, exhibitions?
1: Are you ready to take your pick?
0: Starting with globally acclaimed K-movies. It's no longer rare for Korean movies to receive awards at international film festivals. And we can't talk enough about the K-drama sensation.
1: It's not surprising that drama filming sites go on to become major tourist attractions.
0: When we are on the topic of K-pop, we can't leave out idol groups. They are the driving force of K-pop.
1: K-pop idol group members do not only have exceptional singing and dancing skills, but they have the looks too. I'm a huge fan.
0: I really like Korean underground music. These days, talented K-indie bands are recognized overseas as well.
1: Oh, and Korea also has a lot of music festivals. You can meet musicians of all genres at these events.
0: Exhibitions happen in Korea all year round.
1: I also enjoy going to the theater. There's no shortage of musicals, plays, and performances to choose from. So keep an eye on the theater scene.
0: Then there is K-design, blending traditional and modern elements.
1: K-fashion, leading trends.
0: K-beauty, which takes beauty to the next level.
1: K-content receiving praise the world over. Watch it, experience it, and enjoy it!

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1: Yeehaw! 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Howdy, y'all. I'm Simply K-pop's MC, Alan of Gravity.
2: 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Woohoo!
1: 네. Everyone, it is an emergency. Apparently, a wave of artists capable of stealing fans' hearts have taken over Simply K-pop today.
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1: 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What do you think? Do we look good?
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1: That's right. Today's stages in particular are dangerously charming. If you let your guard down, you might just fall in.
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1: 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My heart is still racing.
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0: 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If I ever buy you a fruit, it's gonna have to be a whole fruit basket.
1: Oh, sounds good. 너무 좋은데요?
0: Alright, just like an assorted fruit basket, today Simply K-Pop is filled with a wide variety of exciting stages, starting with the boyish charms of Cha Dong-yeop.
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1: That's right. That's why we have a global fan joining us right now online. Let's bring them out and have a chat. Hello.
2: Hello.
3: Hello.
4: Hello.
1: Could you introduce yourself and tell us where you're from?
4: Hello, my name is Sophia. I'm from the United States, and I'm so happy to be here with you guys.
1: We're happy to have you here, too. You're looking really stylish today. I heard you were inspired by 82 Major. Is that right?
4: Yes, that is right. I basically prepared an outfit inspired by their trophy comeback.
5: Wow, it's my almost outfit.
2: Yeah.
4: Yes, almost outfit, exactly. Yes.
1: Oh, and I heard you prepare something special just for 82 Major today.
4: Yes, that is true. I have the easy version of Sign ready for you guys. Let's go.
1: Okay. Take it away, Queen.
4: Thank you.
6: Amazing!
2: Perfect!
0: Amazing.
2: Perfect!
0: Awesome!
1: All right, all right, Sophia, I heard you have lots of questions for 82 Major today. Let's go through them one by one.
4: Yes, so my first question is, what part of your styling did you focus on the most today?
1: Uh-huh. 오늘 스타일링에 가장 집중해서
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1: 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So he put on his rings because the wrist part is really noticeable.
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1: 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Yeah.
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0: 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Zoom in, zoom in, zoom in.
2: Oh yeah. Oh yeah.
1: Oh yeah.
2: Oh yeah.
1: Okay, let's hear the next question.
4: Yes, so out of all the styles you tried so far, including hair, makeup, and outfits, which one got the best reaction?
1: 어허!
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1: 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So for Seongil, when he did his hair like half up and half down, that's when he had the best reactions.
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11: I think it was yesterday. Yesterday, we did our highlight medley outfits, and I think that one had the best reaction. Till now.
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11: Nice.
1: Is it like a
11: Training clothes
1: style. Yeah.
11: Yeah.
0: 좋습니다.
1: All right, next question, please.
4: Okay, I've been really into hairstyling these days, and taking care of your hair is super important too. Do you guys have any go-to hair care routines?
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1: 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So for Seongmo, because they put on so much hairspray for their hair, before he washes it, he puts on conditioner on for at least 10 minutes.
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4: Dogun said, "Make sure you dry your hair well after you wash it. It's very important."
5: Definitely.
4: All right, next question, please.
6: Yes. Are there any concepts you'd like to try in the future?
4: 아하, 앞으로 도전해보고 싶은 컨셉도 있는지.
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4: Okay, so Songhee said because they came out with a more mature and sexy concept this time, he wants to try like a more hip-hop type concept next time.
1: 어, 예찬님 있으실까요?
5: I would have to agree with him though, because obviously 82 Major is a hip-hop group. So going back to our roots is something that I'm not against.
4: Well said.
1: 자, 성민님 있으실까요?
7: 저는 약간 2010년대 K-pop 느낌의 곡을 한번 해보고 싶습니다.
4: Oh, he said he would like to try like a 2010 type of K-pop, like throwback K-pop style. And the reaction from today's crowd was very good as well. All right, Sophia, could you say a final goodbye to wrap things up?
6: Yes, I just want to congratulate you guys on the fifth mini album, Feel 'em. Keep on making us at these proud, and I love you guys so much. Yeah. Yeah.
1: Yeah. Yeah. Yeah. 네, 소피아님 다시 한번 감사드리고요. 이제 82 Major의 신곡 무대를 만나볼 건데요. 마지막으로 전 세계 팬분들께도 메시지 한번 부탁드리겠습니다.
5: I just want to say thank you to all of our international ETs and all of the ETs that came out today to support us. We miss you guys. We want to see you guys. We'll come see you guys soon. We're still here. We're still promoting, so watch our stages. We love you guys.
4: All right. We love you too, Timothy.
5: I love you too.
4: All right. Here are the flawless performance kings, 82 Major, bringing us Sign. Is everyone ready?
1: 자, 모두 준비되셨나요?
8: 네.
1: 자, 그럼 바로 가보도록 하겠습니다. Music starts.
9: Let's go.

The moment we wear it, our spirits lift. 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This uniform shapes movement into grace and turns performance into something thrilling. Now, embraced around the world, Taekwondo shares our culture, philosophy, and values with pride and spirit. Though it may seem simple, this uniform holds your passion and your journey. It belongs to Taekwondo. Wear the extraordinary. Be with Taekwondo.

0: Good evening and welcome to the 10 o'clock edition of Arirang News. 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

0: The National Growth Fund, a government-backed public offering fund targeting high-tech strategic sectors with tax incentives and downside protection, saw overwhelming demand on its first day, with online subscriptions selling out in under 10 minutes. The Samsung Electronics Union began voting on Friday on a tentative wage agreement that could avert a planned strike, with the deal widely expected to pass if approved by a majority of participating members. The U.S. and Iran are signaling progress in ceasefire talks, but remain sharply divided over the fate of Tehran's highly enriched uranium stockpile and freedom of navigation through the Strait of Hormuz. The government has unveiled a new investment fund aimed at funneling public money into next-generation industries. Now, investor demand surged from day one today, with enthusiasm also boosting the country's tech-heavy junior market. Our Kim Jun-hong has our top story tonight.
1: A government-backed investment fund offering tax incentives and partial loss protection opened to the public on Friday. The so-called Public Participation Fund gathers investors from the public and distributes them across multiple fund managers. The fund saw overwhelming demand on its first day of sales, with online allocations at major banks and brokerage firms selling out within 10 minutes. Branch offices also saw a rush of subscriptions, with firms expecting remaining allocations to be snapped up quickly. The strong response was seen as being fueled by tax incentives and the chance for ordinary investors to join a policy-driven fund. The program comprises 600 billion won, or approximately $395 million, raised from the public, and 120 billion won from state funding. Subscriptions will remain open for 3 weeks through June 11th at banks and brokerages on a first-come, first-served basis. Investors are offered government-backed protection covering up to 20% of losses, along with tax deductions of up to 18 million won. However, only one-time investments are allowed, with funds locked in for 5 years. The initiative is part of the National Growth Fund launched last year to foster future industries. Its feeder funds are set to invest in sectors such as AI, biotech, and semiconductors, industries heavily represented on Korea's tech-focused KOSDAQ market. Enthusiasm over the fund appears to spill over into the junior bourse on Friday, with the KOSDAQ closing up 4.99%. The market also triggered a buy-side sidecar early in the session after its 150 futures index jumped more than 6% in intraday trading.
2: Anticipation of fresh funds flowing into KOSDAQ sectors such as chips, robotics, and biotech appears to be boosting investor sentiment. The expected inflow is also seen as supportive for market liquidity.
1: Yet caution remains against excessive expectations, with actual growth and performance from the fund-backed companies needing monitoring. Kim Jun-hong, Arirang News.
0: President Lee Jae-myung has met with ILO Director General Gilbert Hongbo for a discussion on labor issues today. Hosting him at the Blue House on Friday, President Lee said he hoped that the International Labor Organization would play a major role in the AI era, where the new technology is expected to greatly affect jobs. He also asked for some advice on Korea's labor policy. The ILO chief, who's visiting Korea for its Global AI Hub launching event, highly appreciated the vision and said he hoped that the ILO could work together with Korea to maximize the use of AI on labor issues. He also noted South Korea's major contribution and active participation in the organization. With official campaigning now entering its second day on Friday, rival parties are spreading senior leadership across the country as they battle for support in key electoral battlefields ahead of the June 3rd local elections. Our Moon Hae-dun has the details.
3: With 12 days to go until South Korea's June 3rd local elections, both major parties are splitting their leadership across the country to shore up support in key battlegrounds. The ruling Democratic Party is keeping its focus on the Chungcheongdo region, seen as a crucial swing vote. Party leader Chung Cheong-nae visited the area for a second consecutive day, lending his support to candidates in Cheongju and Chungju, while floor leader Han Byung-do worked to solidify support in the traditionally friendly Jeollado region. The main opposition People Power Party is also fanning out across the country. Party leader Chang Dong-eul canvassed southern Gyeonggi-do province, while floor leader Song Won-seok headed to Ulsan to rally conservative support in the south. Speaking at a party strategy meeting earlier in the day, Chang took aim at the Democratic Party, calling on voters to use this election to deliver a clear verdict on what he described as the ruling party's arrogance. In Seoul, the mayoral race remains one of the most closely watched contests. DP candidate Chang Won-woo is keeping safety at the center of his campaign, attending a memorial for a 19-year-old worker killed while repairing a platform screen door alone at Kui Station in 2016, before visiting a redevelopment site in Noongo District to press his housing agenda. Incumbent mayor and PPP candidate Oh Tae-woon, meanwhile, is making his pitch across some of Seoul's most competitive districts. A structural defect discovered at a Samsung Station construction site continues to loom large over this whole race, with both camps trading accusations over responsibility. Moon Hae-ryun, Arirang News.
0: Unionized workers at Samsung Electronics are now voting on a tentative wage and bonus agreement that could grant some employees hundreds of thousands of dollars in stock-based incentives if approved. Our Park Chun-han has the latest.
4: A union vote began on Friday for a tentative wage and bonus agreement between Samsung Electronics Union and management, with the outcome set to determine whether the deal officially takes legal effect. The company's labor union launched its electronic vote on Friday at 2:12 p.m., which will continue through to next Wednesday at 10 a.m. The agreement will pass if a majority of eligible union members participate and more than half vote in favor. If the proposal is rejected, labor and management will have to resume negotiations. The tentative 2026 wage deal includes a newly created special management performance bonus funded with 10.5% of agreed business performance earnings, with no ceiling on payouts. Beyond the bonuses, the two sides agreed on a 6.2% average wage increase. They also expanded welfare benefits, including a new company housing loan system worth up to 500 million won, or around $330,000. Brokerage firms estimate Samsung Electronics could post operating profits of around $200 billion this year. If that forecast holds, employees in the memory chip division could receive combined bonuses worth up to $400,000, including both the new special bonus and existing excess profit incentive pay. The special management bonus will be paid entirely in company stock after taxes. Even employees in non-memory semiconductor businesses, including the system LSI and foundry divisions, are projected to receive at least $105,000 in bonuses through the semiconductor division's share profit distribution program. Park Chun-han, Arirang News.

0: A U.S. President Donald Trump insists that Iran will surrender its stockpile of enriched uranium to the U.S., which will then be destroyed. Our Jung Hae-rim tells us more.
1: The U.S. and Iran remain locked in opposition over control of the Strait of Hormuz and Tehran's nuclear program. Speaking at the White House on Thursday, U.S. President Donald Trump said Iran would not be allowed to keep its stockpile of highly enriched uranium and reaffirmed Washington's belief that it will be used for a nuclear weapon.
2: No, no, we get the highly enriched. We will get it. We don't need it. We don't want it. We'll probably destroy it after we get it, but we're not going to let them have it.
1: Iran, however, insists that its nuclear ambitions are purely for civilian purposes. According to Reuters, Supreme Leader Mojtaba Khamenei has directed officials not to allow the enriched uranium, which is believed to total 440 kilograms, to leave the country. Iranian leadership reportedly believes that surrendering the stockpile would leave the country vulnerable to future U.S. or Israeli attacks. Before departing for a NATO ministerial meeting in Sweden on the same day, U.S. Secretary of State Marco Rubio said there had been some progress in talks, but called out Iran over its efforts to implement tolls for ships wishing to pass through the Strait of Hormuz. He added that any diplomatic resolution would become impossible if Iran goes ahead with a toll system. Rubio also expressed frustration with European allies who have refused to grant military base access during the conflict.
3: No one in the world is in favor of a tolling system. It can't happen. It would be unacceptable. It would make a diplomatic deal unfeasible if they were to continue to pursue that. So it's a threat to the world if they were to try to do that. And it's completely illegal. I don't think anyone is shocked to know that the United States and the president in particular is very disappointed at NATO right now.
1: Although little progress appears to have been made since a fragile ceasefire 6 weeks ago, a diplomatic window was still open. One of the peace talks' central mediators, Pakistan's Army Chief Azim Munir, possibly left for Tehran on Thursday for talks, according to sources from Reuters. U.S. officials indicate that the outcome of Pakistani-led meetings over the coming days will determine the fate of the ceasefire. Jung Hae-rim, Arirang News.
0: Reports say Chinese President Xi Jinping may visit North Korea next week for talks expected to touch on Pyongyang's denuclearization, as Washington and Beijing appear poised to resume their delicate power struggle just days after the U.S.-China summit. Kim Bo-kyung has this report.
4: Following meetings with U.S. President Trump on May 14th and then Russian President Putin on the 20th, now Xi is expected to travel to Pyongyang as early as next week to meet North Korean leader Kim Jong-un. In a joint statement, China and Russia advocated for a multipolar world and a new type of international relations, with a warning that the world faces the risk of regressing to the law of the jungle.
5: The world today is far from peaceful, with unilateralism and hegemonism posing profound dangers. The world faces the risk of regressing to the law of the jungle.
6: We will develop our bilateral cooperation and actively collaborate on international platforms, where our colleagues, working closely together, are creating a strong foundation for sustainable development toward a multipolar world.
4: Now, eyes are on the possibility of Chinese leader Xi's visit to North Korea, with the Blue House releasing a statement on Thursday that the South Korean government is closely watching developments and hopes that exchanges between North Korea and China will contribute to peace and stability on the Korean Peninsula. Many sources, including U.S. magazine Time, also reported that China's security and protocol teams recently visited Pyongyang for preparations for a visit, and that Xi Jinping may visit North Korea as early as next week. If Xi Jinping visits North Korea, it will be the first time in 7 years since June 2019. Many are expecting the agenda to include a possible restarting of North Korea-U.S. talks, as China has said that Xi and Trump discussed the peninsula issue during their talks. One expert says Xi could advise Kim to resume talks with Trump.
7: Even without mentioning denuclearization, a promise to reduce nuclear weapons and gradually lift sanctions could still be very favorable to North Korea. That's why there may be advice to consider meeting President Trump.
4: However, the expert added that there are still worries that it could strengthen cooperation between China, North Korea, and Russia, as they are seeing right now, as Putin said, a great opportunity to change the U.S.-led global order. Kim Bo-kyung, Arirang News.
0: And now on the export front, overseas shipments of South Korean beauty products saw a trade surplus of over 10 billion U.S. dollars for the first time last year. Our Ian Jin covers this milestone.
8: South Korea's cosmetics exports set a new milestone in 2025. Data released from the Ministry of Food and Drug Safety on Friday showed a trade surplus in cosmetic products exceeding 10 billion U.S. dollars. That's an increase of 13.5% from a year earlier. Data also showed that this surplus accounted for 12.9% of the country's overall trade surplus. Korea's cosmetics trade recorded its first surplus in 2012 at 90 million U.S. dollars and has since shown steep growth. After a slight dip in 2021, the industry has seen a consistent upward trend in the size of the surplus. While the trade surplus broke the $10 billion barrier in 2025, cosmetics exports first crossed this threshold in 2024. Exports increased by 11.8% in 2025. South Korea's global ranking in cosmetics exports also rose, from third place in 2024 to second place last year, its highest ranking yet. In first was France with $24.3 billion, and in third was the United States with $10.8 billion. The number of countries importing Korean cosmetics reached 202 last year, an increase of 30 countries from the year prior, while South Korea's cosmetics imports decreased by 2.3%. A ministry official stated that South Korea has further solidified its position as a powerhouse leading global beauty trends. The primary product category driving the growth of K-beauty exports was skincare, which accounted for roughly 75% of exports, with facial packs and masks showing the highest growth rates within that category. Record performances in the cosmetics industry are seen to be driven by the also growing global popularity of Korean cultural content, like K-pop and K-dramas. Ian Jin, Arirang News.
0: The English version of the South Korean children's song Baby Shark has surpassed 1 billion streams on Spotify. Now, that makes Baby Shark the first character intellectual property and children's song to join the platform's Billions Club, according to Pinkfong Company on Friday. The company added the achievement places the song alongside global hits by artists, including BTS, Blackpink, and Taylor Swift. Originally released as part of Pinkfong's children content lineup, the song's virtual success also led its dance video to become YouTube's most viewed video of all time, with more than 16.9 billion views. It's Cannes Film Festival week, and at the 79th edition, attention continues to grow for Korean cinema through standout films and filmmakers. For more on this, we've invited our culture correspondent Jo Young-un here in the studio. Welcome, Young-un.
9: Good evening, Tommy. Great to be here.
0: Thanks for joining us. Young-un, it's nearly the end of the Cannes Film Festival week. How has the overall atmosphere been at this year's? And tell us which films are leading the race to, you know, win the prestigious Palme d'Or.
9: Well, this year's competition is shaping up as one of the most unpredictable. As the 79th Cannes Film Festival enters its final stretch, speculation over this year's Palme d'Or winner continues to grow. According to the Screen Daily Jury Grid, which compiles ratings from international critics on a four-point scale, most competition titles have received mixed reviews, reflecting what many are calling one of the most polarized Cannes lineups in recent years. While films such as Poland's Fatherland, Japan's All of a Sudden, and the U.S. entry Paper Tiger have emerged as early contenders, critics say there is no still clear frontrunner for the festival's top prize.
10: This year's competition features many auteur-driven films, suggesting Cannes may be leaning more toward auteur-driven cinema. At the same time, with fewer genre films in competition, their chances of winning could actually be higher than ever.
9: As the festival concludes with the official closing ceremony on Saturday, the main competition awards, including the Palme d'Or, will be announced following selections from the eight juries chaired by Korean director Park Chan-wook.
0: Well, speaking of Park Chan-wook, what does Park's role as the Gan-jury president mean any for Korean cinema? I mean, does it signal a broader rise in the global standing of films and Korean filmmakers at this year's edition?
9: Right. Director Park Chan-wook made history this year as the first Korean filmmaker to serve as president of the Gan-jury. During the festival, Park also received the prestigious medal from the French cultural minister and reflected on how the perception of Korean films have evolved internationally.
11: Korea is no longer considered a peripheral country in cinema compared to 20 years ago. I wouldn't necessarily say Korean films themselves suddenly entered at the center. Rather, I believe the global film industry has become more open to embracing a wider diversity of films.
9: Meanwhile, Korean director Na Hong-jin's Hope stands out as the only Korean film invited to this year's main competition section and marks his return to Cannes competition nearly a decade after his last appearance. Blending science fiction and horror, the film is increasingly being discussed as a possible winner, drawing attention for its bold genre experimentation and cinematic style.
10: It started with thinking about how I could approach a crime story, and then how to make it feel different from my previous work. As I kept turning it over in my mind, the story somehow ended up in outer space.
9: Some analysts believe the film's unconventional storytelling and genre leave a strong impression on the jury.
12: I'm really curious to see how far the film maintains the intensity and immersion it builds at the beginning. If it manages to sustain that tension all the way through, I think it could turn out to be a truly remarkable film.
0: Indeed. Well, talking more about Korean genre films, Young-un, could you elaborate more on Korean cinema? Why Korean cinema continues to, you know, captivate the audiences and gain more global attention?
9: Right, Korean genre cinema once again garnered global attention at Cannes through Gunte or Colony, which premiered in the festival's midnight screenings. Widely credited with bringing Korean zombie to global audiences through works like Train to Busan, director Yeon Sang-ho returned with a new film portraying a catastrophic unreleased by rapidly mutating virus. Following its release in Korea on Thursday, Gunte reportedly drew over 200,000 moviegoers on opening day, putting it on track for one of the year's strongest box office openings. International audiences have highlighted the film's signature large-scale global zombie action and distinct Korean genre sensibility.
11: I think Cannes tends to see Korean cinema through the lens of Asian genre films, as the industry has long developed around movies with strong and distinctive genre identities.
9: As Korean cinema gains momentum at Cannes, Korean films have maintained a strong presence throughout the years, and it continues to solidify its position as one of the most influential creative industries. Film critics say Korea's strength lies in its ability to merge genre filmmaking and strong social themes and emotional storytelling.
12: Since the 2000s, Korean cinema has built a strong tradition of genre films, achieving both commercial success and critical acclaim. Many internationally recognized works by directors like Park Chan-wook and Bong Joon-ho, including Parasite, can be categorized as genre films.
9: Many experts emphasize that Korean cinema is no longer simply participating in the global film industry, but is increasingly helping lead with years of accumulated global recognition and industry influence.
0: That is good to hear. Young-un, thanks for coming tonight. I hope to see you soon.
9: Thank you.

We're looking at mostly sunny weather through the long weekend starting tomorrow. But on Saturday, light rain of less than 5 millimeters is forecast for the east coast of Gyeongsangbuk-do province and Jeju Island. A few sprinkles may also develop across the capital area and Chungcheongnam-do province. Overall, rainfall will be quite light, so outdoor plants should not be significantly affected. We'll continue to see warm weather and a rising temperature trend over the coming days. Daytime highs on Sunday will reach around 27 degrees Celsius, and by Monday, temperatures will climb to about 30 degrees. Tomorrow, UV levels are expected to be high in many areas, so don't forget to wear sunscreen before heading outside. Tomorrow, Seoul will start the day at 15 degrees, Chuncheon at 12 degrees, Busan at 16 degrees. Then by the afternoon, Seoul will get up to 24 degrees. Daegu and Jeju will both top out at 22 degrees. Looking ahead, rain is expected to move across much of the country again on Tuesday. Now here's a look at the weather around the world.

0: the main ingredient. Which
1: an in-depth studio discussion on AI, bio, climate, defense, and economy, the five key industries driven by Korea. 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
2: Millennial and Gen Zs are reshaping the world. 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

0: Welcome to Within the Frame, where we bring the most pressing issues across the globe into focus. I'm Kim Mok-yeon. Samsung Electronics has narrowly avoided what could have become its largest ever strike after management and its union reached a dramatic last-minute deal over wages and bonuses. The agreement includes stock-based compensation, a new semiconductor bonus system, and the removal of bonus caps, but it is already sparking broader debate over performance pay, shareholder rights, and the long-term impact on investment in Korea's semiconductor industry. Meanwhile, concerns over slowing growth and rising household debt are building ahead of next week's Bank of Korea rate decision as the government rolls out a new national growth fund for industries including AI and semiconductors. Tonight, we take a closer look at those issues. And for this, we connect to Song Soo-young, Professor of Business and Economics at Chungang University. A big welcome, Professor.
1: Yeah, thank you for inviting me.
0: And also joining us is Kwak Jun-hee, Assistant Professor of Economics at Seogang University. Good to see you, Professor.
2: Yeah, thank you for having me.
0: So like we've said, let's first start with Professor Kwak. Samsung Electronics managed and management and labor reached a tentative wages and bonuses deal just before the planned nationwide strike. I wonder, how would you assess the overall deal?
2: Yeah, overall, I think averting the strike is a critical relief for the Korean economy. But if we look closely at the terms, I believe the deal was settled on some favorable terms for the labor union. And I think this is because management clearly felt the immense pressure of a potential production halt. So they made significant concessions. However, the core point how to distribute bonuses across divisions remains a deep structural dilemma. It is practically impossible to calculate the exact contribution of a single division. For years, the massive astronomical capital investments required to grow the semiconductor division were heavily financed by the steady cash flows generated from the mobile and home appliance divisions. And I think because of this cross-subsidization, enforcing a strict division-by-division bonus model ignores the internal financial ecosystem that have built the company, making feelings of unfairness inevitable.
0: Mm-hmm. So like Professor Kwak has mentioned, the agreement, it includes a new semiconductor bonus system and the removal of bonus caps as well. Now, while that could improve morale, some worry it may weaken Samsung investment capacity. Professor Song, how do you see this trade-off?
1: Yeah, as well explained, briefly explained by the Professor Kwak, and I believe that this becomes some course for the attention of globally because seemingly the arch rival and who leads the exports and the GDP growth for South Korea, the two company has been looked at in comparison with how much they could earn for the labor workers in Samsung and the SK Hynix. Particularly, there are three features of the Samsung Electronics labor unions that deal with management of the Samsung is stock payment and then cash payment. And another, finally, is the overall performance incentive. So all these three features are considered, then the Samsung is turns out to be a little bit they win. And they have get some better condition than the SK Hynix. The reason is because they could, as explained by Professor Kwak, Samsung could save the cash flow outflow from the company, particularly when the current, even though the current super cycle of memory chip is very good, but it cannot last permanently at all. Therefore, when there is a downturn, actually, the Samsung would be much safer, and they could and they take the better position than SK Hynix.
0: So compensation and investment often move in opposite directions, and this is what we're seeing right now. So Samsung actually decided to pay some bonuses in company stock instead of cash, and some say this could better align employees with the company's long-term performance. Professor Kwok, what is the significance of this move?
2: Yeah, I think Professor Song have explained very well already, but in principle, giving stock instead of cash is a common way to get employees and owners on the same page. So when employees receive stock, they want to

0: company's value to go up just as much as the management does. And they start thinking like owners in the long-term view. But beyond just giving stock, I think there is a very important rule in this deal. Employees can only sell 1/3 of their new shares right away. I think this specific limit has three major meanings. First, it keeps top-tier engineers from just taking their bonus and immediately leaving for a rival company. And if they want the rest of their money, they have to stay at Samsung. I thought that's a good thing. And second, I think it keeps them focused on the future. So they will work harder to increase the value of Samsung, for example. And ultimately, I think the semiconductor industry in a tough global race that costs billions of dollars. So by giving out stock with the selling limits instead of cash, I think Samsung can still reward its workers without emptying its bank account. So it allows the company to save its actual cash for what it needs most, investing in the newest chip technologies to beat global rivals.
1: Right, so it's also about aligning employee and company interests for the long term. So this latest event, it's really sparking a lot of attention across the country. Some expect this case to affect labor negotiations at other major Korean companies as well. Professor Song, what kind of impact could it have on bonus systems and labor management relations broadly?
2: Yes, since the outbreak of the pandemic and following ensuing the Iran war, and then when we observe the recovery of the economy around the world, it tends to show the divergence. The top tier companies show strong recovery, whereas medium and small enterprise has been staggered a little bit and lagging behind. So that is also true to the case of the inside of the Samsung. Because when there is a light, there always follows a shade. So in Samsung, there is a device solution division and the device so-called the device experience solution division has experienced quite contrast prospect about the performance payment. Particularly the Samsung is the memory chip is very good, whereas the system, large-scale integration and processors and the foundry products are well lagging behind because some memory chip, such as the supplier of the DRAM and the NAND flash memory, there are three competing big players are Samsung and SK Hynix and the Micron in the U.S., whereas the foundry products are usually mostly almost provided by the TSMC. But right now, the foundry products are very not performing good in Samsung Electronics. Therefore, there is a clearly very disparity between the labor workers who are currently in the memory chip and on the other hand, there is foundry products and some large-scale integration. But this large-scale integration and the foundry products are quite related with the AI-related businesses and processes in the future. Therefore, clearly, this kind of current situation cannot continue to go permanently, and there is a reversion occurs as a result. To that regard, as I mentioned earlier, Samsung has they could endure much better position than SK Hynix. That's my point. But however, this kind of the deal, government-mediated deal, could be also occurs among the small and medium enterprise. I don't think so, because this is the performance of the small and medium enterprise, as is will be explained later. But they do not show any meaningful and significant performance at all. So, to that regard, we need kind of some government support for them. So it is too early to mention that this kind of Samsung Electronics government-mediated deal becomes a kind of some guideline or milestone for the other companies. I don't think so.
1: Mm-hmm. It's too early to say that, to generalize this current situation. Now, so this agreement right now, it

0: Among them, almost more than 30,000 people already cast next to Wednesday, May 27th. But I guess this will be approved, ratified by the union mostly, despite some kind of some grunt and complaint will come out within. This is currently the legal situation, legal action that is remarked by the some shareholders, but that is most unlikely. The reason is because this kind of performance payment is, regardless of whether it is paid before the corporate tax or after post after the corporate tax, then these employees who receive the bonus and payment are subject to personal income tax. Then, from the companies or firms, owners and the shareholders' perspective, the net income is not affected at all, because this bonus and this kind of payment of wage in the form of wage, this, even though this, regardless whether it is in the form of performance related, then that does not belong to shareholders' share. Shareholders are only eligible for the dividend payment, and that is absolutely determined by the executive officers in the board members of the company, and then those board members are supposedly selected by the shareholders in the annual meeting of shareholders. As a result, even though they claim that the shareholders should be allowed to cast the approval or the company's policy, all they can do is exit, selling shares, or otherwise raise the voice to be heard in the annual meeting to change the directors in the board. So therefore, this is kind of just a threat without any meaningful significance.
1: Mm-hmm. So we'll have to see how it goes in the coming days. Yeah. But following this agreement, the tentative agreement, the Korean stock market has rebounded, and Samsung Electronics shares surged past the 300,000 won mark for the first time ever. Professor Kwok, do you think the agreement has eased some of the market's concerns?
2: Yes, I think it's clear that this agreement has significantly eased short-term anxieties in the financial markets because of the resolution of uncertainty. However, we must also consider the macroeconomic elements at play here. Even though the immediate internal crisis is resolved, but the broader macroeconomic environment remains challenging. So high interest rates, persistent inflation, and geopolitical risk continue to weigh heavily on overall demand. So therefore, the market can now refocus on Samsung's intrinsic value, such as its actual semiconductor earnings and technological competitiveness and so on. However, these underlying macroeconomic headwinds will continue to influence investor sentiment and the sustainability of this rebound.
1: Mm-hmm. Now, Professor Kwok, shifting gears, the National Growth Fund, one of President Lee Jae-myung's campaign pledges, has officially launched, and the goal is to channel public investment into industries like semiconductors, AI, and secondary batteries. How meaningful do you think is this policy initiative?
2: I'm actually quite optimistic and hopeful about the National Growth Fund's potential for success this time. First, this fund has the potential to fundamentally improve our financial market ecosystem by inducing retail investors to engage in long-term investment. Currently, a significant amount of retail liquidity in Korea is concentrated in short-term speculative trading. However, if the fund is structured transparently and offers reliable, attractive returns, I think it can successfully channel everyday investors' capital away from short-term volatility and into patient long-term wealth building. And more importantly, I think we have to look at the powerful positive externalities this fund can generate. Threat to the sectors like AI, advanced semiconductors, and so on, I think they can turn a profit with this fiscal support and private market

0: markets often fail to provide enough patient capital for this. So the government's financial backing acts as a crucial bridge, observing all the risks and allowing these companies to focus on technological innovation.
1: Mm-hmm. What about Professor Song? Some people, they point to past policy funds that had ambitious goals but disappointing returns. What kind of risks should investors and policymakers watch most closely this time?
2: Considering our South Korea's economic size, actually, it is quite difficult for consider the size of the financial market and our economy size. It is very difficult to have such a J.P. Morgan or Morgan Stanley or something like such a big kind of investment banking or investment, the private equity fund, KKR, something like that. However, because this is supported and by the government, initiated by the government, kind of some material government sponsorship, because to guarantee the, some transparency and the same to devise the optimal investment strategy, who is in charge of the management of this fund. So there is a tax benefit, and there is a potentially some loss buffering mechanism. So this draws a very explosive response from the investors, particularly retail investors are quite interested in. But what is a very risky portion is the lockup period is 5 years. So this means that there is for the investors to take out the money out of this fund. So this is typically the case in the invest, such as a private equity fund, who are very famous for to make a long-term investment and also hedge fund. So this is a kind of adoption of the investment banking and some private equity fund that, investment strategy to enforce the long-term investment. So I anticipate some kind of the over-the-counter OTC or over-the-counter market will emerge to provide the liquidity the who the, those among the investors who participate in this fund, but they need some kind of very prompt liquidity. So that is subject to huge discount, definitely.
1: Mm-hmm.
2: So that is why this is kind of risk is appears. And also for the managers who is in charge of this fund, also there is a clawback, which means the performance is bad. They must pay back the earnings or their bonus payment. So to that regard, this is alignment of incentive. The managers is good. But even retail investors who are in the emergency situation in need of the liquidity or cash, they must bear the burden, or they must be, they must take responsibility for that.
1: Mm-hmm. It definitely seems to be the case. Now, Professor Song, we are expecting the Bank of Korea's Monetary Policy Board to meet on the 28th, which is just near from now. And with slowing growth and rising household debt both becoming concerns, what do you expect from this month's rate decision?
2: First of all, I think the interest rate will remain what it used to be at 2.5% of basic interest rate. Then the different countries face a different economic situation. Even when we look at the exchange foreign exchange rate change, the against the U.S. dollar is even the Israel shekel and some Nigerian, Hungarian, Eastern Europe, such as Russia, they have shown strong gain against U.S. dollars. In the meantime, Japan, South Korea, and then in Philippines and the East Asian or Southeast Asian countries, currency has suffered from the loss against the U.S. dollars. Why this occurs? I believe this is a very short-term kind of oscillation or some kind of temporary very response. Because the reason is basically currently, because of the Iran war, the situation for Russia and some kind of a stunned countries, they are in the very advantageous position right now, whereas Europe and East Asia countries a little bit suffered from the blockade and the supply disruption of the energy source. So that is why we have seen that change of the current exchange rate. That is caused by the outflow of the investors, mainly primarily from the United States. They would like to find some much better place to make or to store their money for the time being. So that's, I believe this is just a temporary, as long as our South Korean economy and Japan, because of Daikaichi, she announced that huge fiscal support for the economy. So what is now we have to consider this to some opposing part is growth or the stability or just for the favorable to the financial industry. I would like to bet on the growth is necessary for the small and the medium enterprise and the common people. So that's why I hopefully have some lower interest rate in the future, despite the possibility of a hike of inflation. But still, therefore, that is a kind of dilemma for the members of the Open Market Committee in the Bank of Korea. So that's why they continue to stay where it is right now.
1: Mm-hmm. So we'll have to watch closely on the Bank of Korea's message in the coming days. Thank you so much for your insights, Professor Song.
2: Mm-hmm. Thank you, as always.
1: And of course, Professor Kwak as well, we appreciate it.
0: Yes, thank you.
1: And that'll be all from us on Within the Frame. Be sure to tune in again next time as we continue to explore the stories that matter. Till then, stay informed and engaged.

Whoever wears the crown must bear its weight. What did the weight of the golden crown mean to the rulers of Silla 1500 years ago? When it was first excavated, the golden crown was found flattened and folded into a cone shape, covering the face of the deceased. This dazzling artifact, was it merely a funerary object placed to guard the tomb, or a true crown that once stood at the very peak of living power? Those who believe it was worn point to its tree-shaped ornaments, arguing that silver was mixed in, allowing the decorations to stand firm without bending. The exact purpose remains unknown, a symbol of royal authority and life, and as a final gesture of respect, being placed over the face to honor him with the highest form of tribute. The gold belt discovered alongside the crown likewise attests to the sacred authority of its wearer. Each shimmering gold plate is etched with symbols of authority. The golden crown and belt hallmarks of Silla's golden age and flourishing renaissance still rate an enduring golden presence today. Only those who bore its weight could possess the Silla's crown and belt, a dazzling testament to Silla's enduring legacy.

0: over the weekend, too.
1: The economy is expected to expand 2.5% this year.
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0: 여러분 반갑습니다. I'm Kwon Soo-wa and this is K-Culture Dive. Join us in taking a deep dive into the heart of Korean culture from K-Entertainment to AI News and an expert's look at Korean cinema at the Cannes Film Festival. So with that, let's dive in. And joining us on today's show is Walter Lee. Happy Friday, Walter.
1: Happy Friday, Soa. And hello to everyone joining us on K-Culture Dive today. I'm Walter Lee, here to co-host alongside Soa and, of course, bring you the latest in K-Entertainment stories.
0: All right, let's start with K-Enter News then, Walter. And our first story is about a special K-pop appearance at the upcoming American Music Awards.
1: Indeed it is, Soa. So BTS will attend the American Music Awards taking place at the MGM Grand Garden Arena in Las Vegas. Now, this year, the boys earned nominations for Artist of the Year, Best Male K-pop Artist, and Song of the Summer with their main track, Swim. Now, the AMAs actually hold a special significance for BTS, as back in 2017, BTS made their US television debut with a performance of DNA on the AMA stage, becoming the first Korean group ever to perform at the awards show. Now, since then, BTS have collected a whopping 11 AMA trophies, including Artist of the Year and Favorite K-pop Artist. They're actually, their 11 wins are the second most by any group in AMA history.
0: Incredible. And we're going to stay on the topic of BTS, but focus on one member.
1: Yes, one member indeed. So Jungkook is continuing his impressive run on Spotify with his 2023 solo debut single, Seven, and his first solo album, Golden. Now, Seven actually climbed to number 84 on Spotify's weekly top songs global chart for May 8th to the 14th. This makes it 148 straight weeks on the chart, extending its record as the longest charting song by an Asian solo act. Meanwhile, Golden rose to number 102 on Spotify's weekly top albums global chart. The album has now remained on the chart for 132 straight weeks, marking another record as the longest charting album by an Asian solo act. Golden recently surpassed 7.1 billion total streams on Spotify, becoming the most streamed studio album by an Asian artist in the platform's history. Now, as of Friday, Seven stands at number 63 on Spotify's all-time most streamed songs ranking. Jungkook's Spotify profile has now accumulated more than 10.9 billion total streams across all credits.
0: Wow, what an achievement there. And Walter, we're going to end up with a Korean movie that someone sitting here at the desk watched yesterday.
1: Wasn't me.
0: It was me.
1: Yes, yes, indeed. So I did actually hear you and Bella talking about it yesterday and how excited you were to see the movie Colony, or Gunte in Korean. But so did you know that you actually took part in a bit of K-movie history? Because Colony claimed the number one spot at the Korean box office on its very first day in theaters. Now, according to the Korean Film Council's box office tracking system on Friday, Colony drew just over 199,000 viewers on opening day alone, reaching a cumulative audience total of 218,295-ish and taking first place at the Korean box office. Now, the movie is the latest project from director Yoon Sang-ho, who is known for his other very great zombie films such as Train to Busan, Busan Hang, and Peninsula Pando.
0: Well, I am very happy that I contributed to one of the 218,295 people.
1: You were that five person. Mm-hmm.
0: And yeah, we're going to talk more about this movie actually with our movie expert in a bit. But thanks for the updates, Walter, and stick around.
1: Will do.
0: All right, now we move on to our AI anchor, Arang, for more on the culture front. Arang.
2: Thanks, Soa. Here's your AI guide to the latest cultural headlines from Korea. Let's begin with our top story. The 17th Culture Communication Forum was held Thursday at the Italian Embassy in Seoul. Established in 2010 by the Korea Image Communication Institute, the forum aims to promote Korean culture globally and encourage cross-cultural dialogue. This year's event drew diplomats based in Korea, including Italian Ambassador Amelia Gatto, Belgian Ambassador Bruno Jans, and Singaporean Ambassador Wong Kai-jun, along with cultural and business leaders, including Yu Jin, Chairman of the Federation of Korean Industries. The program featured a Hidden Talents Challenge, where participants showcased their talents, and a Car News contest exploring themes such as the future of Korean culture and the competitiveness of K-content in the EI era. The Korean Culture Expo, aimed at helping Korean Wave-related businesses expand overseas, will be held in the United States for the first time. The Culture Ministry will host the event of K-Expo USA 2026 in Los Angeles from Saturday through next Wednesday in partnership with related ministries. The event will promote exports tied to K-content, K-food, K-cosmetics, and other industries. Previously held across Asia, Europe, and the Middle East, the Expo will make its U.S. debut this year. The event will also feature cutting-edge K-culture technologies, emerging trends, interactive experiences, and K-pop performances. Foreign tourist arrivals to South Korea hit a record high in the first 4 months of the year. According to the Culture Ministry, foreign arrivals reached more than 6.7 million through April, up 21% from a year earlier, which is the highest figure ever recorded for the January-April period. After topping 2 million monthly foreign visitors for the first time in March, Korea extended the streak to 2 straight months. The tourism boom has also fueled spending, with foreign visitors spending more than 6 trillion won, or nearly $4 billion, through April. That's all from me. Turning now to a quick look at more K-culture stories making headlines today.

0: Artist Seol Eun-hae, who got her big break as an actor in the drama Our Blues, has visited the southeastern coastal city of Ulsan. Alongside her exhibition, she met with students to share honest reflections on life and dreams. Kim Seo-young has more.
1: Beautiful paintings filled with different faces and stories. This is Seol Eun-hae's special exhibition held at Ulsan Educational and Cultural Center for Students. Her work explores relationships moving beyond the boundaries between those with and without disabilities. The message resonates deeply with students in special education. For students who love to draw, the exhibition becomes more than just something to see. It opens up new ways of thinking about numerous possibilities.
2: It's really special to see her work. I hope I can create art that feels just as unique and meaningful.
1: This exhibition also featured a talk session, where Seo took to the stage herself to share her personal story and meanings behind her work. Around 300 students and parents attended, taking part in open conversations about life and dreams. She told them, "Dreams aren't something you achieve someday, but something you live with as if they are already fulfilled," offering a message of hope.
3: Keep drawing. To become an artist, you need to believe that your dreams are already real.
1: More than just a lecture, the event created a space for students to reflect on themselves and better understand others through art.
4: We wanted students to hear directly from the artist and connect with her work in a meaningful way. We hope this experience inspires new dreams.
1: Through this free exhibition, messages of comfort and empathy delivered through art quietly resonate with students, opening up new possibilities and building their confidence. Kim Seo-young, Arirang News.
5: One of Korea's most iconic comfort foods, tteokbokki. Rice cake or wheat-based rice cake, black bean sauce, curry, creamy rosé, or even mala. You could also add ramyeon, dumplings, or cheese for a twist. But despite all the variations, the first thing Koreans think of when it comes to tteokbokki is the classic drenched in red gochujang. The fiery red tteokbokki we know today isn't an age-old tradition. Tteokbokki was originally a soy sauce-based royal dish cooked with beef and vegetables, served to Joseon kings. Savory, refined, and not spicy at all. So where did the red heat come from? The modern version took off after the Korean War, in Seoul's Shindangdong, thanks to Ma Bongmim, widely known as the grandmother of tteokbokki. Legend has it, she accidentally dropped rice cakes into black bean sauce at a Chinese restaurant, and the taste worked. Inspired, she later replaced the pricey black sauce with red gochujang and struck gold. What began as a little accident became something much bigger. Post-war flour aid led to the rise of cheap wheat rice cakes, helping tteokbokki spread quickly through the streets of war-torn Korea. A dish shaped by post-war hardship and vibrant street food culture, a fusion of royal tradition and modern street fare. Tteokbokki is more than just its bold red flavor. It's a story of resilience, one that still connects generations and cultures, one fiery bite at a time.
0: One of the world's most prestigious film festivals, the Cannes Film Festival in southeastern France, is approaching its finale. Among the many highly anticipated films unveiled one by one on this global stage, Korean films have also drawn significant international attention there. Let's discuss the presence and achievements of Korean cinema at the 79th Cannes Film Festival with filmmaker and Professor Jay So of Seoul Institute of the Arts. Welcome back, Professor So.
6: Hello, Professor So.
7: Good to be here.
0: All right, Professor So, at this year's Cannes Film Festival, it looks like Korea's presence is pretty big there, especially when it comes to genre films. So how do you see the atmosphere currently, and also why do you think Korean films are drawing significant attention?
7: Well, Cannes Film Festival has been very kind of friendly towards Asian cinema, especially Korean cinema, for a long time. And this year we have like four films there. We have Hope, a movie called Hope, another one called The Colony, and then there's a movie called Dora, not to be confused with the animation, mm-hmm. a Korean version, and then Rhapsody of a Bird. So we have four films there. And then the other special thing is the jury president happens to be a Korean director, one of our best, Park Chan-wook. Mm. So already Cannes is sort of primed for Korean cinema before we get started. And as you mentioned, the genre films this year have been very strong. So we have basically Hope, which is about sort of science fiction, alien type of like disaster movie, and then Colony, which is like a zombie movie that's happening. So it's kind of like a weird situation where like two big genres have like collided together at the Cannes Film Festival.
0: Right.
6: Let's go into detail about one of my favorite horror genres, which is zombie. I love zombie movies, and let's talk about obviously Yoon Sang-ho's Colony, which premiered in the non-competition section. The film has received great reactions from Cannes and has even been described as presenting a new style of zombie cinema. I haven't gotten around to see it, but I'm really looking forward to it. It's also weirdly attracted a lot of viewers to go around the festival walking like zombies for some reason. But how did you interpret this response?
7: Well, I went to see it actually. You saw it too, right?
0: Yes, I did.
7: So it was the opening night yesterday, so I went to see it. And it's a very unusual film for a genre. But we have to go back to Yoon Sang-ho, the director. He directed Train to Busan, which kind of like basically changed the zombie lore by kind of creating an Asian or a Korean style zombie movie. And he sort of like made it more sophisticated this time because it's sort of like in the AI era. So now the zombies have a collective mind. They're able to like sort of evolve and bring in like signals for rounds. They're not like these like really, you know, dumb mindless monsters, but they have a collective sort of intelligence akin to like ants. It's actually said in the movie itself. So it's a real big twist, and also the fact that the audiences just saw it as like this. It was a midnight screening. I heard after the screening, it was like a 7-minute standing ovation. Cannes very famous for these applauses, and apparently the audiences really took to it because it's not just, again, Yoon Sang-ho was not making like a monster movie or horror movie per se, but all of his movies have this genre like with a spin on it, usually about Korean society or about just like what's happening that's culturally relevant. So I think this movie really hit a chord, and hopefully, you know, I heard it's doing really well here in Korea as well, mm-hmm. as a result of Cannes, you know, excellent reviews.
0: Right. Yeah. As you mentioned, director Yoon Sang-ho, he has kind of established a Korean-style zombie genre. And apart from the things that you just mentioned, could you elaborate on what is different in this one? Any particular elements that stood out to you?
7: Yeah, I mean, just the zombies themselves, you know, usually zombies are like, they walk a certain way, they look menacing, they make these growling sounds. You have that, but I found the sort of the acrobatics of these zombies to be wonderful. I mean, we just had 20 years later where you have these zombies running, but more than running zombies, I like these zombies that are, when they fall down backwards, they fall and twist their body and attack again. And they also exude this kind of like white, kind of milky substance that's everywhere. It was really like gooey, you know. The whole feeling was like what, kind of like akin to like watching something in an amusement park or something like that. And I thought it was really funny because I happen to be a professor, and in the story there's so many professors. You have like the professor's the first one that gets bitten, and then you also have Hugo An, who's the evil guy. He's like, I guess he's a doctor. doctor with a PhD, and then the main character played by Chun Jin is a professor, mm-hmm. and her friend is a professor. So I was almost joking, like, this movie could be called Bad Professor or something like that. So just, but again, you know, Yun Sang was kind of taking souls and sort of showing how, you know, these people are like, they have a lot of power in society, and they make wrong choices or moral choices that affect everybody. So it's a really effective way of using genre to talk about what's happening in Korean society, or any society for that matter.
0: Right. Professor Seoul, you just mentioned the acrobatic moves of the zombies. I yeah. also was fascinated by how some of the zombies, like three or four zombies, were attached to each other yeah. and moved together. That was fascinating.
7: Yeah, a wall of them.
0: Exactly, yeah. So that too, there was also a wall of a lot of zombies together. But I also have to agree with you that there was a focus on how a slight, maybe also critical points regarding maybe governments and policemen, as you said, and also I liked how you had that analogy of bad professors.
7: Yeah.
0: But of course, there are bad and good professors yes, in yes, the yes. movie. So yeah, I really had also have to mention, as I watched it on day one, it was a very great movie. Just, I mean, just as a regular watcher as well, I have to

0: seat.
1: Right, right. And obviously it shows here in Korea already, as I said earlier in K-Answer, that it rose to number one spot in the Korean box office straight away as soon as it was released. You did mention a little bit earlier that there could be some influence from Khan. Like, could you probably elaborate on that a little bit more?
2: Yeah, I mean, it's been on social media and the news that, you know, Yeon Sang-ho is there with his stars, Chun Ji-yeon, everybody that's starring in the movie, including Kyu Gyo-an. So there was a buzz about that movie, the fact that it had a 7-minute standing ovation. These things are like everybody starts to know. So I think that synergy of releasing at Cannes worked with the release now. And, you know, basically yesterday was the opening night, but they already had 20,000, you know, 200,000 audience members flock to it. And that's actually a score that's faster than even, you know, the King's Warden, mm-hmm. or like what's happening with the Devil Wears Prada 2, movies like that that are big hits in Korea, and it's on pace to do really well. So I think in a case where nowadays, you know, it used to be in the past where if you sent a movie to Cannes or Venice or Berlin, it was just, you know, a separate item where, you know, oh, you know, Korean film wins an award. But now social media, everybody's aware of it on the internet. If you hit the YouTube, all of that's on there, all the actors talking about it. And I think it's really helping to sort of generate interest in the audiences here domestically.
0: All right, now let's shift over to the other big movie that's been in the headlines, Hope, by director Na Hong-jin. And this is actually the only Korean movie that's in the competition section at Cannes. And it did receive some divided responses, and I think some are even calling it a bold and provocative masterpiece. So yes. What are your expectations?
2: Well, you know, absolutely. I think Na Hong-jin's a director that was already kind of going in this direction. His movie started with The Chaser and ended with, I think the last one domestically was The Wailing, which is another kind of genre movie. Some call it also a zombie movie type of thing. But this time it's a, you know, Hope is a sci-fi movie based in sort of like a, like right in a little village right up against the, you know, the North Korean border. So you already have this kind of like international intrigue going on. And it also has SF, you know, sci-fi elements in it. And I think, as you mentioned, you know, I think Yeon Sang-ho's film got a 7-minute standing ovation. After the screening at Cannes, it got a 6-minute standing ovation. So
0: I heard there were some different figures, actually, Walter.
1: Yeah,
0: we reported on that before.
1: Like 6, 7, 5.
2: Right. 6, 7.
1: Yeah, exactly, 6, 7.
2: But at the same time, I think even the sort of the harshest critics that have talked about, you know, maybe the CG wasn't really up to par or the storytelling was a little, you know, disorderly. But at the same time, everybody's sort of talked about how the energy of the film. Mm-hmm. Also, you have, you know, actors like Cho In-sung, Hwang Jung-min, Jung Ho-young, and you have an international cast. You have, you know, Michael Fassbender and also Alicia Vikander. These are like, you know, big stars who have like been in other like Hollywood movies, like, you know, like the Marvel franchise and all that stuff. So, you know, having these international casts is also helping with this movie. And I think it's just, you know, I see on YouTube what's funny is like people reacting just to the trailer.
0: Oh. Mm-hmm.
2: You know, just saying like, wow, this is like, you know, because it's just the trailer's really well made. Of course, it doesn't really show you the creature per se, mm-hmm. but I think it kind of adds to the mystique. And I'm hoping with, he has more time to edit and do, you know, post-production on it, so the criticism about the bad, you know, VFX could be fixed by the time the movie comes out, I guess, in July in Korea.
0: Mm-hmm.
1: Yeah, yeah, we did report on it yesterday that, or the day before yesterday, that he does plan to refine it,
0: he said.
2: I mean, he was rushed to send it to Cannes. So.
1: Yeah, right.
0: Exactly. But nevertheless, do you think we can actually hope for a Palme d'Or, just like Parasite by director Bong Joon-ho?
2: Well, I mean, it's hard to say because, you know, the Cannes Film Festival is kind of, the jury really kind of determines who wins. And we have the hopes with director Park Chan-ho as the president of the jury. And yet, you know, he wants to be fair. And I don't think he will show any kind of favoritism per se. But I think what I really find it fascinating about Na Hong-jin's film is that, you know, Cannes used to be more of kind of an arty kind of, you know, they would give, you know, like big awards to sort of movies that weren't exactly commercial movies. Mm-hmm. But now it's kind of switching its gears a little bit. And I think in some ways this is the most expensive Korean movie that's ever been made. But the way they look at it is kind of like another cult film. And it likens back to, you know, like Bong Joon-ho's The Host. which was another, like, a monster movie back in the day that was a huge hit domestically, but in the West, they saw it as, like, this cult movie, you know, like an expensive cult movie, things like that. So I think audiences are also, I think it really, it's showing as Park Chan-wook, as the

0: very present that Korean movies are taken really seriously now. It's not just a niche kind of like, you know, some culture that makes good movies, but I think it's sort of like, you know, how K-pop and K-dramas are taken seriously all around the world. K-movies now have a presence, I think, at any festival, and everybody takes sort of like, you know, the press, the audience, they're really excited to see it. So I think, hopefully, fingers crossed, you know, it'll have a good chance at winning. But I think maybe, I'm hoping he might get the Best Director Award, at least. Yeah, yeah.
1: I mean, Director Na has been a filmmaker that Khan has been paying consistently attention to. We'll have to see.
2: Yeah, yeah. And everyone keeps saying that Park Chan-wook's being the, you know, the director of this jury may be an advantage, but I could also see it as a disadvantage as well, where he feels a little bit of pressure of bias, and he may not give as much of a higher score as he wants to, just so he doesn't look like he's giving the Korean film more credit than it maybe deserves. But anyway, we're already on the subject of Park Chan-wook. Following his Best Director win for Decision to Leave back in 2022, he has now become the very first Korean jury president at Cannes, in Cannes history, and has also received what's called France's Commander in Order of Arts and Letters. How do you interpret Park's long-standing relationship with Cannes?
0: Well, he's been a favorite of that festival. You know, his movie Old Boy was recognized there, and then, you know, movies like The Handmaiden, and also, you know, like No Other Choice or Decision to Leave have always sort of had a spot there. So, and I heard from, you know, a lot of news reports that Director Park also said, you know, he's not only just honored to be the jury president, also, you know, receiving the award, but he feels that it's time for him to give back to the French sort of like art world or the cinema world, and the French really love movies. So it's a sort of like a two-way love story that's happening. And he's even joked that he might make a movie in French, the French language, and I would love to see that because, again, you know, like that generation, you know, Director Park, he really was influenced by the French New Wave. You know, classic French cinema has really influenced so many great directors, and his works show parts of that. But after all, like, you know, he's one of the directors where his movies are very complex, layered narratives that I think any cinema in the world have always, like, thought this guy has the stuff, is recognized as one of the best directors. So, you know, his stay at Cannes, it seems not at all out of place. Yeah.
1: All right, Professor So, that's all the time we have today. Thank you very much for your insights, as always, and have a fantastic weekend. And also,
0: too.
1: Please follow the results of Cannes over the weekend.
0: Fingers crossed.
1: Fingers crossed. Thank you very much. And thank you, Walter, as always. So we're going to have you back here next week.
2: See you soon.
1: Thanks for watching and for your interest in everything K-Culture. K-Culture Dive will be back on Tuesday, 2 p.m. Korea time, after an extended Buddha's birthday holiday. Have a culture-filled weekend and keep diving.

to set the facts straight. Get Korea right. K-culture is sweeping the globe. K-pop, K-drama, K-movie, K-food, and even K-beauty. Korean cultural content is gaining more and more fans worldwide. It's indeed the golden age of K-culture. But with this growing interest comes an increase in misinformation about Korea. There's so much inaccurate information out there. Even AI can sometimes get it wrong. So, we must set things straight and correct all the misinformation. So here's the plan. The voluntary agency

0: Network of Korea, Bank, and Arirang TV present the Get Korea Right project. Our goal is to provide accurate information on important keywords that come to mind when we think of Korea. Blatant errors and false claims that distort history. It's time to set the record straight. Sharing the true history and culture of Korea while raising the national brand. Let's get started with Get Korea Right. Are you ready to join?
1: How to survive in Korea. Cafes. 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But no bikes. 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No extra charge for using electricity. But if you're staying over 3 hours, how about ordering another drink or dessert? Step 4. Last bite standing. There's a mysterious custom in Korea. The last bite standing. When there's about one bite left of that cake, nobody will go for it. You might be tempted, but don't be hasty. Right before you get up, take the last piece, saying that you simply can't waste food, or just leave it. It will save a few calories. Did you survive at the cafe? Did someone behind the counter catch your eye? Go for the same drink every single day.
2: 오늘도 아이스 말차라떼 드실 거죠?
1: You might make an impression.
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Greetings from South Korea. I am Adang, Arirang News AI anchor. Here is the news making headlines today. A government-backed investment fund offering tax incentives and partial loss protection opened to the public on Friday. The so-called public participation fund is built around a 720 billion won master fund, equal to approximately $470 million, including 600 billion won raised through public sales and a remainder from state funding. The money will be distributed across 10 feeder funds focused on strategic sectors, such as AI, biotech, and semiconductors. Subscriptions will remain open through June 11 at banks and brokerages on a first-come, first-served basis. The fund provides government-backed coverage for up to 20% of losses and offers tax deductions of up to 80 million won. The union vote began on Friday for a tentative wage and bonus agreement between Samsung Electronics Union and management, with the outcome set to determine whether the deal officially takes legal effect. The electronic vote, which began Friday to 12 p.m., will run through next Wednesday at 10 a.m. and requires a majority in favor vote to pass. The deal centers on a new special performance bonus, funded by 10.5% of business earnings with no payout ceiling, alongside a 6.2% average wage increase. As brokerage firms estimate Samsung could post record profits this year, some division employees like memory could see combined bonuses worth up to $400,000, paid out entirely in company stock after taxes. President Lee Jae-myung has met with ILO Director General Ji Bae-hongbo for a discussion on labor issues. Hosting him at the Blue House on Friday, President Lee said he hoped that the International Labor Organization would play a major role in the AI era, where the new technology is expected to greatly affect jobs. He asked for some advice on Korea's labor policy. The ILO chief, who's visiting Korea for its Global AI Hub launching event, highly appreciated the vision and said he hoped the ILO could work together with Korea to maximize the use of AI on labor issues. He also noted South Korea's major contribution and active participation in the organization. Consumer sentiment bounced back in May on the back of stellar chip exports and a bullish stock market. According to the Bank of Korea on this Friday, the composite consumer sentiment index stands at 106.1 this month. That's up 6.9 points on month, the highest in 11 months. A reading above 100 means optimism outweighs pessimism. Meanwhile, the housing price prospect index also jumped 8 points to 112 amid a drop in apartment listings, especially here in capital Seoul. Also, inflation expectations for the year had dropped 0.1 percentage point to 2.8% in light of government efforts to stabilize prices. The English version of the South Korean children's song Baby Shark has surpassed 1 billion streams on Spotify. That makes Baby Shark the first character intellectual property in children's song to join the platform's Billions Club, according to Pinkfong Company on Friday. The company added the achievement places the song alongside global hits by artists, including BTS, Blackpink, and Taylor Swift. Originally released as part of Pinkfong's children's content lineup, the song's viral success also led its dance video to become YouTube's most viewed video of all time, with more than 16.9 billion views. That is all from me today. Thank you for watching.

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2: We go beyond the headlines, offering depth, context, and perspective.
1: This isn't just news. 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Arirang News.

0: Knock, knock. 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
1: Welcome to Vibe in Action, where we get to witness bold actions changing our lives and shaping the future.
2: Oh, it's wonderful to be here again today with another new face. Could you give us a brief introduction?
3: Hi, my name is Bon Kyung-koo.
1: Welcome aboard, Dr. Koo. We all love discovering new things, and I can't wait to learn more. So what is the topic that we will be discussing today?
3: It's going to be an innovative new technology in biology, which is called organoids.
2: Organoids? I've heard of something oid and something organ, but never together. Organoid.
1: Organizing is a familiar term, but organoid.
2: Annoyed.
1: I get annoyed.
2: What does that mean?
3: Organoid, literally, it means something organ-like.
1: Like humanoid.
3: Yes. Ah. But this is organ-like, which means that we are growing small pieces of tissues in a dish, which resembles the substructure of an organ.
2: Mm-hmm. Wow. So you create these mini organ-like things separately?
3: Yes.
1: In vitro.
3: In vitro, which means in a dish.
2: Just randomly, you get it to grow in a dish?
3: It is a sophisticated procedure, so you have to add on appropriate growth factors, etc., to really create a human body-like environment so that stem cells can grow into this 3D structure, which we termed as an organoid.
1: We'll get to the details later.
2: Wow.
1: We just heard only the basics, but it's already so fascinating. So before diving in further, shall we take a look at a short clip first?
2: Sounds good. Let's kick it off then, okay?
4: Vibe in action!

0: I still marvel at how they do organ transplantation or blood transfusion. But creating an entirely new organ from scratch is on an entirely different level of technology, right? Yeah. You mentioned that people often call these organoids mini organs. Is it because they're normally size and they're made at a small scale?
1: Yeah, they are at a small scale, which is true. But in reality, they are not quite the level of organ yet. That's why we still call it as an organoid. In reality, I think the most precise description would be calling organoids just as an organ-like structure, because they resemble only part of the organ at the moment.
0: So they're not actually small or miniature organs, but speaking more correctly, they are partial organs or pseudo-organs that mimic the structure and function of the organ?
1: Yes, so that's probably the right way for public to understand organoids. But I also need to mention that people working with organoids are trying to make it better and better, so that eventually we hope that we can make it almost like the organ that we can actually utilize.
2: Oh, like in an identical manner. So when did people start making organoids?
1: That's not so long ago. Around the time I was doing my postdoctoral training in 2009, Dutch scientist Hans Clevers, who was also the mentor during my time in the Netherlands, he discovered how to grow adult stem cells into the 3D structure. He succeeded it firstly in the intestine, and then he continuously successful in other organs.
0: Wow, so you were with your mentor at the time of discovery?
1: Luckily, yes.
0: Wow,
1: I witnessed,
0: what a moment.
1: And I witnessed all the new discoveries that were happening there.
2: Oh, wow. On the cutting edge.
0: Yeah, you were there at the historic moment. And I love his name, Hans Clevers. And he cleverly developed the very first organoid, and it started off with an intestinal organoid, right? But 17 years later, what kinds of organs can be made?
1: Pretty much everything that you can imagine now. So
0: really?
1: Almost all the tissue that we can isolate from human body can be grown as an organoid. There are a few exceptions, such as heart and the brain, because they lack stem cells. And for those two organs, we have to utilize embryonic stem cells or pluripotent stem cells.
0: Which stem cell?
1: Pluripotent stem cells, which is equivalent to embryonic stem cells.
2: So that's different from the adult ones.
0: And at this stage, it is not possible to make the heart and the brain, not because they are too complex, but because they lack stem cells that are necessary.
1: Yeah,

0: in adult body, we lack stem cells in the brain and the heart. For those two particular organs, we have to start from embryo stem cells.
1: And that's a different field, is it?
2: Yeah.
1: Wow. It's hard to believe what you're saying, that we can create many different types of tissue already. But does this mean potentially we can cure incurable diseases or even infertility? And I wonder if that was the goal from the very beginning with your mentor.
0: I don't really think that was the actual goal in the very beginning, but he wanted to grow intestine in some way.
2: But was your mentor Victor Frankenstein?
1: Is that the
2: That is
1: goal?
2: so Mary Shelley.
1: That's not the goal, surely.
0: No, not exactly. But he wanted to simply grow the organ from as a 3D structure.
1: Yeah.
0: And it was a very accidental finding.
1: Wow, really?
2: Wow.
1: Oh.
2: I want to quote something here. The most exciting phrase to hear in science, the one that heralds new discoveries,
1: yeah.
2: is not eureka, but that's funny, said Isaac Asimov.
1: Oh, because lots of discoveries come by chance,
2: yeah,
1: right?
2: By
1: Unexpectedly.
2: accident.
1: Wow.

0: It's easier said than done. I mean, it's not the idea, but the execution that matters. So what exactly does it mean to recreate an environment similar to the human body? How do you do that? Please tell us step by step.
1: First of all, we know how organs are maintained in the body because of the stem cell activity we have in each organs. Mm-hmm. And they are relying on growth factors, which we call as a niche signaling. Uh-huh. And by creating this particular signaling environment in a dish, we can allow stem cells just to grow as if they were in the body.
2: Wow. You're kind of tricking them.
1: Yeah.
2: Saying you're in the body.
0: You're making it sound so easy.
2: Yeah, you just give them the growth factors, yeah. There you go.
0: Let's say the organoids or the tissue cultures are basically derived from stem cells, and these cultures can be crafted to even replicate other human organs like the lungs or the brain. But how do you prompt or instruct those cells to progress through appropriate steps to generate properly functional organs?
1: Depending on the type of stem cells you work with, we are taking different approaches. For example, for the adult stem cells, you just need to provide the tissue environment in a dish, then they know how to grow the particular organ.
2: Wow, they just do it?
1: Yeah. But in the case of the embryonic stem cells, uh-huh. You have to tell them where to go by changing the media with the different signals, mm-hmm. So that they can eventually make either heart or the lung or the brain, depending on the growth factor combinations.
0: So what is the signal? Is it like electric signal, or verbal signal, or light signal? What kind of signal is it?
1: Yeah, so in biology, signal could mean many different things, yeah. But they are usually utilizing proteins to communicate to each other.
0: Proteins.
1: So cells getting different proteins to sense, and then they interpret the protein combinations to do the exact order that they have to follow.
0: So the final destination, the destiny, is not predetermined or pre-written in the seed itself, which is the stem cell, but you can actually talk it into becoming something by giving directions.
1: Mm-hmm. That's what the development is taking place. Mm. So depending on the region of the body in the developing fetus, cells getting different signals, and they determine what they become at the end.
2: Based on their environment.
0: You're making me visualize scientists in a row, like putting a spell on a bowl of stem cell and like wielding a magic wand saying, Wingardium Leviosa. You say, grow into a kidney, grow into a lung.
2: And voila, you've done it. Like you said, it might not look like or be 100% identical to the organ.

0: But there are things that we cannot verify with from stomach.
1: Yeah.
0: Sometimes you feel nausea, sometimes you feel like gnawing sensations, or it can be crampy, but you can't really tell or differentiate the feelings by the look of it. How do you know that it's really working and it's really properly made?
1: Yeah, if there's no like chemical function or output, right?
0: Yeah.
1: And especially with the brain, where so many things are going on, it's so complex.
0: And
1: right?
0: A specific organ is connected with brain, so it sends off signals off to the brain, and sometimes it receives signals from the brain. The connection goes both ways. So how do you know for sure that it's working?
2: Yes, we biologists would also like to hear the voices of the organoids.
1: Yes.
2: Because they can then just tell us
0: whether
2: everything is all right or not. But the way how we do is we understand the gene expression as the response of the organoid. So by comparing the gene expression patterns of organoids to the actual organs, we can tell whether they are 100% resembling of the target organ or not.
0: Mm-hmm.
2: There are also many other assays with which we can tell whether they have a correct function as we assume.
0: Mm. Mm. But I think the intestine is relatively simple. Mm-hmm. What if it's other organs like the eyes? How can you tell that it's actually seeing the object?
2: I'm not sure whether we can actually make them see something, but by providing some electronic signal or light, we can measure whether the cell sensing those with some response. So the neuronal activity can be measured from the organoid to really say whether they actually get a response from the input.
0: Wow. So you can't be sure that it is working, but you can at least be sure that it is responding.
2: Yeah.
0: Wow, so amazing.
1: Yeah.
0: Is it safe to say that with the current technology, we've pretty much reached the stage where we're developing organoids that have been validated through all these tests?
2: Nowadays, people are trying to utilize organoids as a test platform, even for new drug development. So it is becoming more and more relevant to use organoids, even more than animal cases, because we can use human organoids directly without using any animals.
0: Mm-hmm.
2: So in that case, we can perform human experiments by using organoids that are grown in a dish.
1: Ah, ethically sounds more sound as well.

0: Oh, now I can understand how stem cells are created, right, and how you can also evaluate their quality. Does this mean they're being used in humans now as well?
1: Organs can actually be used for transplantation, at least for now in animals. Mm. And there are many people who are trying to utilize organoids as a cell therapy, including some researchers in Korea.
2: Well, ideally speaking, it would be best if we could use these organoid models as true avatars for human organs that can be transplanted directly into the affected area. But it doesn't seem like quite there yet. So how far along are we on this journey?
1: Firstly, organoids, as we talked about the scale, they are very small compared to the actual organ size. So we cannot really replace a real organ with a small, tiny organoid. Mm-hmm. So what we are trying to do is a cell therapy, which means that we are utilizing cells from the organoids to refill the dysfunctioning organ in human body.
2: Like a patchwork.
1: It's a patchwork. But even for that, we have to follow GMP protocol, which is good manufacturing practice. And to achieve that, we have to change many things still to grow organoids at the highest quality so that we can utilize them in the human body.
0: And there surely will be such a long series of tests and trials, just like with drugs.

0: books. It might be even longer than that, right? Many, many years or decades, potentially.
1: Mm-hmm. I think it can be even more complicated than
0: Wow. Oh, fingers crossed if we live to 150, though. But there must be concerns as well, especially maybe when you're putting the human organoids into animals. Mm. That's a bit not what nature intended, perhaps.
2: Mm, right. It feels unsettling to imagine putting a human brain organoid into a mouse or a chimpanzee. Mm. And it raises the question of to cross or not to cross the ethical boundaries. There must be a lot of issues that need to be discussed thoroughly on top of the technological limitations.
1: So people often have a misunderstanding that a mouse with a human brain may have a human-like cognitive function.
0: You could imagine.
2: The manifestation of that is Mickey Mouse.
1: However, I think this is not quite the level. And stem cell biologists, including scientists working with organoids, they all follow very strict ethical procedure so that we don't really do something crazy. However, I also want to mention that ethicists and lawmakers, they should also work really hard because the progress of science is very rapid nowadays so that the regulations and other things should follow as quickly as possible.
2: Yeah, we cannot just take the wait-and-see approach.
0: Yeah.
2: Well, ethical dilemmas and considerations are inevitable when we want to implement new technologies. And so it's important we stay conscious and responsible. But at the same time, we cannot just slow down the technological advancement, considering the immense benefits we can get from this innovative technology. Mm. Good news is organoids are already entering a stage of real-world application, and that you're continuing to take on some of the greatest challenges of our time. Shall we head over to your lab and see you in action with your sleeves rolled up?
0: Oh, sounds good. Okay, vibe in action.
3: Korea's heart of basic science, the Institute for Basic Science in Daejeon. At the Center for Genome Engineering here, research goes beyond cultivating organoids. They are tracking the life processes unfolding within them. Every time cells divide, mutations are created. Breaking away from flat, two-dimensional cell observation, researchers are now observing that very moment inside organoids, three-dimensional models that mimic human organs.
4: 이창호도 세포 연구에서는 주로 세포 개별적인 행동에, 개별적인 반응에 조금 더 집중을 했었다면 오가노이드 수준의 연구에서는 여러 세포들이 모여 만든 유기적인 집합체로서 세포들 간의 상호작용과 행동에 대해서 조금 더 자세히 바라볼 수 있게 되었습니다.
3: The secret behind this tracking lies in fluorescent color. Using gene editing technology that precisely targets specific DNA, cells are labeled with different colors. If a region within an organoid becomes filled with a single color, it means that a mutant cell has pushed out its neighbors and taken over that territory.
4: We can study the behavior of mutant cells and wild types at the beginning, and we trace both of them together, and we can see the early mechanism of tumorigenesis.
3: One of the biggest limitations in cancer research has been that cancer could only be observed after it had already grown. Organoids have, for the first time, overcome that limitation.
4: The mutant organoids grow much faster and bigger than wild-type organoids. With the organoid system, we can do a lot of different experiments using this one. And then we see this is a real mechanism how oncogenic mutation actually hits and then communicate with the microenvironments and other cell types.
3: So-called mosaic genetics, which visualizes the seed of cancer. The European Research Council has recognized the exceptional value of this technology. Their research, now recognized on the global stage, is evolving beyond treating current diseases toward preemptively preventing future pandemics. The team has found clues in animals within natural ecosystems. Using zebrafish, known for their remarkable regenerative abilities, they are tracking the mechanisms of cellular recovery. They have also succeeded in building organoids from five species of bats native to Korea, key carriers of emerging viruses.
5: 다양한 동물 유래 오가노이드를 가지고 있기 때문에 이런 동물로부터 올 수 있는 인수공통 전염병 바이러스들에 대해서 빠른 진단이 가능하게 되고 또 이러한 실적인 세포를 이용해서 병인 기전 연구가 가능할 수 있고 이러므로써 우리가 어떠한 약제를 개발했을 때 가장 최적의 효능 검증이 될 수 있는 모델을 가지고 있고 이를 통해서 빠르고 신속한 항바이러스제 개발에 도움이 될 수 있을 거라고 생각을 하고 있습니다.
3: And now, the team is building an organoid zoo project, bringing the global ecosystem into the lab.
6: We basically establish adult stem cell-derived organoids from various animals. If you can think of zoo animals, you can think of elephants or tigers or whatever. And these are very difficult to research on a more genetic level, especially if we want to do genetic manipulation or study their genes. So having a model, like a 3D cell line, like organoids, is very beneficial to studying these type of aspects.
3: Organoids are emerging as the most complete platform to replace animal testing. The government has designated them as a key advanced biotechnology and expanded R&D funding to approximately $500 million. In this intense laboratory, organoids are evolving beyond tools for treatment into a powerful language that will protect the future of humanity and the ecosystem.
0: So we've moved beyond simply creating simple organoids, individual ones.
2: Which was not simple at all.
0: No, that's already tough. But we can now prepare not only for diseases, but maybe future pandemics. How do you see organoids and their application expanding in the future?
1: It's a very good question. And I think in the near future, what we are actually already doing now is we are putting organoid on a chip.
2: Chip? Wow. Like a processor?
1: What I mean by is the media and the organoids can be put on a chip in a regular size so that they can have a very standardized action upon any stimuli. So this can then be used in many practical assays in biology and also in industry.
2: So that's an orga chip?
1: Organ chip.
2: Orga chip?
1: We call it organoid on a chip.
0: Organoid on a chip.
1: Yeah.
0: Wow, that's unbelievable.
1: And the second example that I know is that there are also people who are trying to put on electrode to the brain organoid so that we can connect brain organoid with a computer system so that we can in some way read what the brain organoid is actually thinking about.
0: Oh.
1: And we can also use the brain organoids to control some devices through the electrode by using computer system.
0: Wow.
2: You're not writing a novel.
0: It does seem like sci-fi, doesn't it?
2: Yeah, and you also have a plan to establish an organoid bank?
1: We are planning to establish an organoid bank from various animals. We call it organoid zoo.
2: Oh!
0: Organoid zoo. Doesn't sound as fun as going to the zoo with the children, but
2: yeah,
0: still.
2: It sounds like
0: meaningful.
2: A cabinet of curiosities. There's no end to human imagination, and I have a feeling that I thought I would love lab diamonds only, but I have a feeling that I would love lab-grown organs as well in the future.
0: A new pair of eyes or something like that.
2: Yeah. And I'm adding quite a few new terms to my glossary today. Building an animal organoid bank, my gosh, this could be a game changer in the history of medicine, benefiting not only us humans, but also our animal friends. Mm. As a true pioneer in this organoid research, what is your ultimate goal, may I ask?
1: As you have mentioned, organoids have been very helpful for understanding human health and human disease. Mm. And I'm trying to extend it to all the other animals by creating organoid zoo. Mm. This will extend our capability of studying biology, not just in human-related issues, but also in those, you know, superpowers that we see from different animals who are living longer than us, who are also, you know, having higher regenerative activity than us.
2: Wow, what an ambitious concept.
0: Amazing.
2: Well, maybe in the faraway future, I'm gonna buy a set of fresh new organs to my parents for their birthday.
0: Like the animal ones? Yeah.
2: No!
0: Like
2: no.
0: A dog's
2: the human
0: nose?
2: One, no!
0: Eagle's eyes?
2: No, like, happy birthday, Mom. Here's your new lung. Wow. It's an organoid lung. That'll be awesome. Thank you very much, Doctor, for your genuine contribution to the evolution of mankind. All of this has been truly encouraging and hopeful, and thank you so much for sharing with us. Hoping for the day when we overcome every disease and sickness on Earth. Mm-hmm. Shall we say it out loud one more time as a rep?
0: Let's do it.
2: Bye in action.
0: Wow. So amazing. That's like a movie, right? Robots inside the human body.
1: This is the future of the medicine.
0: Wow.
2: This should be one of the most powerful tools humanity will ever create.
1: Nanorobotics is kind of ultimate version of convergence of all those advancing technologies together.
2: What a medical wonder. There is absolutely no limit to technological advancement.

On Press Perspective today, we touch upon a cross-border women's football match before delving into the surge in gray divorce here in South Korea. Do stay with us.

0: Hello and welcome. You're watching Press Perspective for this Friday, May 22nd here in Seoul. I'm In Sanhee. It's time for our weekly walk, if you will, through the many different stories on the social front here in South Korea that have also been making global headlines. And today we start on the football field before venturing into homes. For more on this, I have Stephen Borrock with Japanese weekly news magazine, Nikkei Asia, here in the studio. Stephen, it's great to have you here.
1: Nice to be here. Thank you.
0: I also have Colin Marshall, writer, with us. Colin, welcome back.
2: Thanks for having me.
0: Stephen, South and North Korea saw their female footballers squaring off in a semi-final match for a regional championship here in the southern part of the peninsula this past Wednesday evening. Let's start with that.
1: Well, on a day of torrential rain down in Suwon, a North Korean female football club called Naegohyang, which is just like if you were making a movie out of this, Naegohyang means my hometown in Korean language, and you know that gets right at the sort of sense of longing between the two Koreas where some people are separated from their hometowns. But this was something that hadn't happened in a long time, which is a group of North Korean athletes coming to compete in the South. They won the game. I believe that the captain of the South Korean team missed a penalty that would have tied it. And so this was a triumph for the North Korean side. They will go on. I believe the next thing they'll do is play a Japanese team this weekend. So, but you know, the kind of bigger symbolism here, like this inevitably becomes an occasion to parse the state of inter-Korean relations and to kind of ask, like, you know, these things used to be quite common. I mean, even when I was first in Korea, there was a lot more cross-border interchange. You know, back then you would hear about South Koreans who operated company, you know, factories in North Korea or had tourist ventures there, and but most of that contact has been frozen over the past, you know, several years. Particularly after the pandemic, the government in North Korea seems to have made it a priority to reduce its citizens' access with the outside world. So this went ahead under the usual kinds of restrictions. You know, all of these athletes and all of the people in this North Korean contingent were, you know, sure not to be giving press interviews, or, you know, presumably they were not able to, you know, just explore on their own. They were quite sequestered. But, you know, inevitably it's a nice kind of story, and it's, you know, it'll be, I'm sure, like a memorable moment in these women's lives that they got this experience of going abroad and competing. But, you know, whether or not it has any kind of lasting impact is a separate question.
0: Right. The New York Times, though, Colin, has touched upon the profound impact of this particular match on the older Koreans here in this part of the peninsula. Do tell us a bit more about that.
3: Yes, there is something of a generational divide in reaction, or you could say that one generation has a reaction, others not so much. It reminds me of a change that seems to have occurred in myself over the past decade I've lived here. And when I was in the US, and back when I was in college, sort of 20 years ago, North Korea was something very fascinating to me. And I would spend hours and hours looking up what facts I could find about North Korea, what very scarce photos one could find, you know, almost impossible to dig up anything really concrete, which made it even more mysterious and fascinating, you could say. Now, living in South Korea for 10 years, I find I don't think about the North at all. And I think I have that in common with other members of the so-called MZ generation, or generations here in Korea, born between 1980 and 2000. They don't feel as direct a connection, or they don't feel a direct connection at all with the North. It's the closest foreign country, and yet it's the furthest thing from their minds. Whereas that's not so much the case with the oldest living generations now in South Korea. And this article in the New York Times focused on the reactions of some members, some spectators, members of the crowd in their 80s and 90s, so not young folks by any means, who have memories of North Korea, who might have been born there, or at least have family who came from there and then they were born here. The idea being, or the emphasis being, that they saw this match between Suwon's own team and Naegohyang, the team from the North, as really their last chance to have some kind of contact with their homeland, like as close as they're going to get to go to their hometown, Naegohyang, or their ancestral home. With the younger folks who have not really been the focus of this, I do wonder if any felt like they had a connection to if this bolstered their connection to the North in any way at all. There was one younger person quoted saying, "Oh, they're real people like us. You know, they're actually human beings up there in the North." And I don't think because they were raised thinking that the Northerners have horns on their head like certain generations, but just again that they weren't on their mind. But watching this game, you see really what it is a match between the football teams of two countries. And in light of recent changes to the North Korean constitution, de-emphasizing unification language and emphasizing the positioning of North and South as two different states against each other's border, you can get the feeling that, you know, maybe this is how it's going to be. Maybe going forward, these are just going to be two countries, and occasionally they'll have a football match. But maybe the plans to reunify are kind of being quietly put aside, at least for the time being.
0: All right. Staying with what Colin has just said, Stephen, what have analysts been saying about the impact of this sports encounter on cross-border ties?
1: Well, I think that for North Korea analysts, the people who really do this full time, there's like basically two camps. There's what I would call engagers, and then there's people who are kind of more isolated, just people who are more believers in sanctions. And so the engagers are people who believe that like we can improve conditions in North Korea. We can create a more peaceful region and a more peaceful world if we have contact with North Korea, if we encourage North Korea to open up, if we are less punitive and less confrontational in our own posture towards North Korea. And so those folks are our big proponents of this kind of thing. You know, they tend to believe that, particularly sports, I mean, like this kind of thing has come up a lot over the years. You know, in 2018, there was a North Korean contingent who came here for the Olympics. There were some North Korean women who played on the South Korean women's ice hockey team. And they believe that, you know, if we see North Koreans interacting in these settings, and that can help create understanding, it can help, all of the kind of themes that come with athletic competition, you know, respecting your opponent and competing with honor and sportsmanship and all that, and that can be a kind of admittedly very modest step towards greater interaction. And then on the other side, you have people who believe that the way to solve the North Korean issue is by more strictly isolating the country, by cutting it off from international mechanisms of finance and from, you know, major international institutions. And the idea there is that the only way to get North Korea to change is to punish its leadership harshly enough to the point that they feel as though they need to change tack. Those people, I think, are kind of skeptical, and they find the engagement types a little bit naive on this front, and they would look at something like this and say, well, there's been plenty of North Korean sports exchanges before, and it's not led to any kind of real meaningful change, so there's probably not much reason to expect that in this case either. I'd say I probably fall somewhere in the middle of these, and that I think these things are nice to have, and I don't see any reason why North and South Korea shouldn't be having more regular sports exchanges. And if it were up to me, I would allow tourism, I would allow different kinds of interchange, I would allow North and South Koreans to speak on the phone, which is something they're not allowed to do as it is now. But at the same time, I think it's the people who read a lot into this and see it as like a something with a lot of practical value are probably there's probably a bit of wishful thinking at work.
0: Right. Well, for now, the North Korean team, Naegwayang, they are currently team members, of course, are currently here in South Korea preparing for the match on Saturday, I believe, against their Japanese counterparts for the regional championship. Stephen, let's now move on to another story of social interest here in South Korea. Divorce by couples who've been married for over 30 years has outpaced that by couples who've been married for fewer than 5 years. Could you walk us through this phenomenon?
1: Let me just preface my remarks by saying everything that I'm about to say is a dispassionate assessment of publicly available data and trends, and not at all motivated by my personal experience.
0: Okay, for sure.
1: There's a few ways you could try to explain this. I mean, my first instinct upon seeing this is that a lot of couples stay together because they have kids. If you're in your 30s or 40s, you probably have children, and you're probably thinking that you have some kind of a duty to maintain marriage with your children, and because that's part of giving them a stable and a healthy upbringing. It's good for them to have relationships with both of their parents. All of the data and like all of the studies that we see on this topic shows that children tend to thrive more when they are in a stable home with both of their parents. But once these folks get older, their own kids are grown, and they might start feeling as though, you know, they've been with their spouse for a very long time. Whatever feelings of affection and excitement they had with each other have long since faded, and they might want a new kind of, you know, another chapter for themselves. They might want to embark on some new or exciting time in their life while they still can. You could read another kind of economic element to it. You know, I read one story, I think it was in the Singapore Straits Times newspaper, that suggested that maybe part of what this is that so many Koreans of that generation have done so well with their real estate holdings that they can sell the home that they bought many years ago and have, you know, a decent amount of money, and they're not necessarily dependent on each other. You know, in previous generations, you know, elderly people tended to stay together because it was kind of the only way that they could make ends meet. But, you know, we are living in a more individualistic society where less of everything is permanent and less of everything is dictated by, you know, feelings of duty and feelings of obligation. All over the world, people feel more, I think, prone to act out their own desires and act out their own ambitions. And they might, as you get older, you might tend to see your spouse in some cases as kind of a drag on those ambitions or a drag on, you know, certain ways you want to find self-fulfillment. But let's circle back in 5 or 10 years. I'd love to see a longitudinal study of those people who did get divorced at that age, you know, how they felt about it closer to the end of their lives, when they're maybe dealing with more health limitations, maybe when some of their money had run out and they weren't, their gumminyonggeum, their national pension wasn't, you know, funding an exciting lifestyle.
0: Right, we should circle back. And for the time being, though, with regard to some potential reasons behind this particular phenomenon, Colin, there are quite a number of people who say that changing social perceptions with regard to divorce itself has perhaps raised the divorce rates among the elderly. What are your thoughts?
3: It makes sense, although social perceptions and their change tend to be downstream of material realities and how they change. And in South Korea, material realities have changed quite a bit over the past 50, 60, 70 years, to put it very mildly. In the U.S., of course, the divorce rate is famously high, and that's gone along with a change in American society as well. This is true to an extent for pretty much any society, but, you know, in the olden days, when societies were more familially organized, you had to be plugged into a familial network. Somebody who was not married or attached to a family or attached to a wider network of families was going to have trouble surviving in that society. And if you were to leave a marriage, you would be leaving the society and the protections afforded by that society, and in the distant enough past, endangering your own existence. So you weren't going to see a lot of that. Whether it was approved or disapproved of is not, or legally allowed or not, wasn't quite the issue. Now, South Korea, or Korea broadly speaking, was familially organized much more intensely until much more recently. And now you've seen this dramatic and fast shift from that mode to sort of being supported by institutions, whether they be commercial or whether they be state institutions. And the need to be tapped in, to be tied in to a family unit is not what it used to be. And so, as Stephen alluded to, you get a freer rein to go with whatever your impulse of the moment may be, or maybe it's more than an impulse. But as well, we should also emphasize that there are more, demographically, there are more people in Korea at the age to be divorcing after 30 years of marriage than there are people who have been married only 3, 4, or 5 years. So there's that sort of difference in coterie as well, you could say. But, you know, so a lot of these marriages, these gray divorces, They're legally divorces that have occurred recently, but in many cases the marriage itself has been effectively over for a long time. And this is where loan words are very revealing. I find, for example, the word showindo, which is, like all the good loan words, unintelligible in English, but like all good Konglish, but it refers to this department store window display. You know, you make it look like everything's fine, whereas there's nothing really behind it, not anymore. So I think we have a lot of show window marriage is finally bringing the legal status in line with what's long been the reality as well.
0: Right, sadly.
3: Indeed.
0: And speaking about family, Stephen, many point out that the family framework itself here in South Korea has been taking on more than one form in recent years, with some people choosing to live alone, of course, and others choosing to raise a child by himself or herself. What are your thoughts with regard to this trend, keeping in mind, of course, your early days here in South Korea? And could you compare this reality to the situation perhaps back in your hometown of Canada?
1: Well, I don't envision a scenario where South Korean society is not dominated by the nuclear family. You know, I know that over the years we see these stories of, you know, there's data to support that, like, more South Koreans live alone than at any other time in the country's history. I just feel like the social dynamics in this country and the familial dynamics, like, they just make it quite hard to build a life here as a single person. Where I'm from and where Colin's from, if you're a single person, you can live in a large city and you can afford rent and you can have roommates and you can be a part of these kind of bigger social networks. And the fact that you're single, the fact that you're not married, like, into your 30s, maybe even into your 40s, depending on what kind of milieu you're in, if you're a more creative person, if you're a more professionally motivated person, It doesn't come across as all that unusual. I think it's easier to find, you know, more like-minded people who are living kind of similar lifestyles. Over the years in Korea, like, I've just observed phenomenons where the kind of prevailing social norm in Korea is that when you get married, or even when you just get into a serious romantic relationship, you kind of cut your friends out of your life. Like, people, they might still socialize it in some cases, but, like, generally, the assumption comes once you reach that age and once you reach once your relationship reaches a certain level of seriousness, that, like, you devote your energies to that. You do not devote a substantial portion of your energy to socializing. That's in the Korean psychology, like, that kind of regular socializing with friends is generally thought of as something that younger people do, and that it's not what grown-ups do. So I think the reason that we've seen, you know, mild upticks recently in the fertility rate and the marriage rate is, I think more young people have just kind of clued into the reality of the society that, like, the most reliable way to having a comfortable and a fulfilling life here is still to get married and have children. You know, unless you are a very unconventional type of person who wants to pursue some kind of creative endeavor, or unless you're an entrepreneur who's just kind of married to your work, there will always be alternatives. Just to speak to the data of people living alone, I mean, I think I would guess that a primary driver of that is people leaving their hometowns and coming to the Seoul area to seek work. I think those people will probably, with time, get married. Just the economic concentration of the country in the Seoul area, I think, means that there are more and more people leaving smaller provincial cities and coming here. But, you know, there will always be variation, but my expectation is that into the future, this South Korea will still be a society where the primary method of organization is the nuclear family.
0: You're right. And speaking about the South Korean society, Colin, CNN says if one seeks a long and healthy life, they are better off being in South Korea than over in the U.S. What, again, are your thoughts?
3: Yeah, well, if you compare the body mass index of each country, I think that speaks for itself. A friend who lived here a long time, he made a trip to the U.S. a while ago to go to Disney World in Florida. And I asked him, well, what were your impressions of America? And he said, there's just so many people who are so overweight that they're on scooters. And I realized, I guess there would be, wouldn't there? And you don't see that here in Korea. You barely see people who are overweight at all. That's changing. But you certainly, it's night and day when you compare those two countries. And what's bringing this to the news, I think, is a series hosted by the technology journalist Kara Swisher. And in the tech world in the US, in Silicon Valley, life extension, health maximization, biometrics, personal biometrics, that are all big fads right now, maybe more than fads, you could say, obsessions for many figures. And so just how to get the secrets of long life from the rest of the world and incorporate them into your own life is a pursuit now. And South Korea has elongated its average lifespan, about 7 years, I think, which is not what's happened in the U.S. So naturally, there's a fascination to hear what's the secret here. And I think it's telling, and it ties into something we've discussed here on this broadcast recently, that school lunches in Korea are made a very big deal of, because, oh, these kids eat fruits and vegetables, you know, as if it was some kind of cold fusion that had been pulled off or something like that, this impossible task. But I think, as I have said before here, this owes a lot to South Korea having a pretty robust food culture that not necessarily deliberately, but has the effect of getting people to eat healthier, at least on a basic level. In the US, to name one especially stark example, you know, a lot of kids don't eat very well, but worse than that, the adults still eat like kids for the most part. Not for the most part, but the adults who eat unhealthily are still eating the same bad diet they ate when they were sort of 6 years old, but now they're 56. So that's a culture that's going to be difficult to change, but Korean food is getting popular in the US and across the whole world. So I think it's American eating habits and sort of lack of movement in general are going to be a hard obstacle to overcome. But this has been a process of 50, 60, 70 years, getting a sort of wider spread of East Asian cuisines, not just Korea's, but other countries as well, has, I think, introduced a necessary variety and, at least a sort of baseline healthfulness that wasn't there before.
0: Right. Stephen, simply speaking, is there a uniquely Korean health or lifestyle habit that raises the public's prospects of longevity?
1: I don't know if it's uniquely Korean, but like one thing that I'm a huge believer of is just walkable communities. And I just, the fact that so many Koreans and people in Japan and, a few other places in the world, so many people live in a place where they can just get up, walk out of their house, walk to the end of the street, buy whatever groceries they need, have coffee, have places to eat, have places to meet their friends. I'm a huge believer in that as a predictor of longevity, just psychologically and physically. I think keeping your brain engaged and keeping your brain in a state where every morning you wake up and you use your own body to go and get your food and go and get like whatever you need to sustain yourself throughout the day. I would bet that there's a powerful motivator for the human body and the human brain to keep on living. It keeps us healthily engaged. And just, whenever I go to smaller towns around Korea and I see the old folks like sitting around those gazebo things that they have in parks or, gathered at the bus stop, I just feel like being in a kind of village environment, being in a very densely populated place where you're constantly around other people and you have easy access to things has got to be a lot better for the human mind and the human soul than being in a more like isolated, car-dependent type of place like in North America. So,
0: right.
1: I think that's got a lot to do with it. Like I said, I don't know if it's uniquely Korean, but I think a disproportionately large part of the Korean population lives like that, and that's got to be having access right to these lovely mountains.
0: Colin, we have like about 30 seconds. Oh. What would you like to add?
3: To expand a bit on to Stephen's point, yes, Koreans, they still smoke a lot, they drink a lot, they eat a lot of junk. Go to the convenience store, you'll see the junk they eat. A lot of them don't exercise, and yet most everybody seems healthier. Ordinary people all seem to be in better shape than ordinary Americans. So you have to ask yourself, it's something else. Is it the physical built environment? That's probably a big part of it. But don't look for the obvious reasons. I think there's more to it than that. But of course, the population is genetically different too. So you can't imitate everything in South Korea, but there are lessons to be learned.
0: All right, on that note, we'll end it then. All right, Colin, as always, thank you so much for your time and your thoughts.
3: Thank you.
0: Stephen, thank you very much for your insights.
1: Thank you.
0: Right, it's time to say goodbye and thank you for watching. Also, we are looking ahead to a long weekend here in South Korea to celebrate Buddha's birthday, so see you next Tuesday.

How to survive in career. Workplace. Step one, lunchtime. The most important morning routine is to check today's menu. Food is essential for survival. Memorize today's menu. The highlight of office life. Lunchtime. Rice in the bottom left, soup in the bottom right. The top is for the sides. The saucer and spoon go here. This is the basic layout, but it's a bit odd to switch rice and soup. When you're done, pour the leftovers into the soup bowl. It doesn't look that appetizing, so wait until others are done eating. Step two, neng, nep, nenep. These are the most used expressions at work. Choose the most appropriate form, neng, nep, nenep. Remember that the formal neh can sound a bit stiff. Did you just say yes? Absolutely not acceptable. You want to find the right word for the right occasion. Step three, desteria. Desteria is the oasis in the desert. Show them your character. If you're not the diligent type, get a stooky plant. Work is tough. Laugh and the whole world laughs with you. Weep and you weep alone. Stay put, like the stooky that survives in the desert. Hang in there until the end. Of course, you can always quit. You matter more than anything else. Step four, survival kit. Every worker needs a survival kit. Survival kit level one. This position gets the most exposure. Grab one when you need a sugar boost. Always keep a few treats you can offer your co-workers. Survival kit level two. These are for hunger pangs before and after a meal. You'll need them when you take a coffee break with your office buddies. Survival kit level three. Trash talking your boss with your soulmate. Did you survive in the workplace? Office romance? Be careful. Even the photocopier knows all the gossip.

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0: Bringing news just for you. It's Friday, May 22nd here in Seoul. I'm Lee Soo-jin, and this is News Generation. Joining us today is Q.
1: Thank you for having me. Happy Friday.
0: Thank you for coming in. Also, Fabi's with us.
2: Happy end of the week.
0: Happy Friday. And both are here to speak on behalf of people in their 20s and 30s. So we're finally at the end of the work week, but this Friday is even more exciting because we have a long weekend ahead of us. But this holiday has a very distinct look and feel across the country. So Kyun, what does Korea look like during Buddha's birthday week?
1: So first of all, Buddha's birthday is celebrated on May 24th. Because it's on a Sunday this year, the following day, which is Monday, will be a substitute holiday where everyone takes a day off. Yay! In Korean, it's called 부처님 오신 날. And to commemorate this religious day, colorful lotus lanterns are hung across the streets, temples, and the neighborhoods from weeks before to create a colorful and vibrant festive mood. It may look a little unfamiliar to the younger generation, but in Korea, Buddha's birthday is celebrated just as big as Christmas or even perhaps Halloween.
0: Yeah. Mm-hmm. And it does really make the whole city feel festive and at the same time, surprisingly also peaceful. So for someone experiencing it from abroad, the atmosphere can feel especially unique. So what stood out to you, Fabio, most about celebrating Buddha's birthday here in Korea?
2: Well, it surprised me that you can definitely tell that it's Buddha's birthday. The whole city is decorated with these beautiful lanterns, which are called yeondeung in Korean. And sometimes when you even go to the temples, let's say, for example, Jogesa Temple, which is in the center of Seoul, you can see these beautiful lantern sculptures, which beautiful drawings. So the whole city is just decorated to celebrate this festivity. And I have to say, it's quite different from what I experienced in Spain. You see, Spain is a pretty Catholic country.
0: Right.
2: So the whole cultural context is quite different, and the aesthetic of it all really provides something that I've never seen. So it was very fun for me. And throughout these 3 years, I have been going to temples during this holiday. And I noticed that there's a lot of people, not only tourists, but also people who are devoted and are really, you know, using the whole meaning of this beautiful day.
0: I actually did go to Jogesa in the beginning of the month, and they already had some of the decorations up, like you mentioned, the lanterns. They had hung it up, so it was really beautiful just to look up and see all those colorful lanterns as well.
2: I always tell people that this is probably one of the best seasons to visit Korea, because when you go to the temples usually, well, they're already beautiful, but once they are decorated with all of the lanterns and even the sculptures, it just gets, you know, it's fascinating.
0: Right, there's so much to really see, and it's really one of those holidays that completely changes the atmosphere of the city. It's interesting how a religious holiday can also become such a shared culture experience for everyone in the city. And that's why we're going to talk more about this. But first, let's take a look at the screen.

0: Buddha's birthday, a national holiday in South Korea, is marked by glowing lotus lanterns, temple ceremonies, and colorful street parades. And with this year's celebrations larger than ever and more young people taking part, attention is turning to the religion's growing appeal among the younger generations. Today on News Generation, we take a closer look at Buddhism's resurgence in South Korea and why it is resonating with younger people, and how the centuries-old faith is reinventing itself as a modern cultural trend. Just as we saw in a video, Buddhism is attracting a new generation of young followers in South Korea. So how exactly popular is Buddhism among, I guess, young Koreans these days, Kim?
1: So even among young people who aren't Buddhist, a growing number of Gen Zs and millennials in Korea are actually getting into Buddhist-inspired content and culture. Now, earlier this month, a Buddhist expo attracted a staggering 250,000 visitors, and a large portion of them were actually young people. And what's even more surprising is that nearly half of the attendees weren't actually Buddhist. Mm-hmm. And riding that trend, Buddhist-themed merchandise is also booming. For example, things like prayer bead bracelets, miniature Buddha statues, and even moktak-shaped toys, which is a traditional hollow wooden percussion instrument used in Korean Buddhist ceremonies, meditation, and daily chanting. But these aren't seen as old-fashioned. They're actually being redesigned to match younger generations' aesthetics, being stylish, minimal, and even surprisingly trendy. Now, even Siddhartha by Hermann Hesse, a novel that's more than a century old, is making a comeback in Korea. According to bookstore rankings from March this year, it actually climbed all the way to number 8 on the bestseller list.
0: Wow, so that is really a remarkable shift, especially considering many people that are actually going to these temples are not even always practicing Buddhist. And this trend is not limited to Korea, as Buddhism is also drawing interest from young people and travelers overseas. So how are international visitors, I guess, experiencing Buddhism in Korea, Fabio?
2: I think Korea offers a lot of different opportunities to experience it. First, we need to analyze why there is interest in the first place. Mm. So I think there's something about Buddhism, not only the aesthetic, but also the philosophy behind it, that really appeals especially to the millennial taste of the early 21st century. We see this in interior design, but also in how, you know, this wellness culture and meditation apps and all of these different variations that are rooted in Buddhism are becoming more and more popular. So I think Westerners really look up to this specific religion with different eyes, not necessarily as believers or holders of the gift of faith, but rather as people who want to experience a different way of thinking. And I think South Korea really offers that perfectly with opportunities like temple stays, where you can just visit a temple, stay there with a monk, have tea with a monk, and even learn temple cuisine. It's also a great way to detox from everyday life and external devices. And I have a lot of friends and family members who have done so, and they have a lot of fun. I haven't tried it myself, but I would love to do it in the future. Plus, if we're mentioning about other opportunities, I always like going to the museums here in Korea. And one of them is the National Museum of Korea. One of the biggest treasures that they have there is inside a very special room that is called Sayue Bang. And I really recommend visiting it because you see these statues of Buddha that are so beautiful, and you can really feel the essence and the energy. And even when you go to the gift shops in these museums, you have a lot of little items that are inspired in Buddhist culture. And I think that also appeals to that taste that we have been talking about before.
0: Right, there's so much to consume. Like you said, there's experiences of people that can actually participate in. There's this cute merchandise as well.
2: Yes.
0: There's a lot to do. So temple stays offer a unique way to unplug and experience a different pace of life. And as more people discover Buddhism through culture and travel, the religion is finding new ways to connect with modern audiences. So we also wanted to hear directly from our viewers. So we ran a poll on the IDN News YouTube channel asking, what would you like to experience at a Buddhist temple? And here's what the results showed. So according to a poll, nearly half of the respondents, or 49%, said meditation would be their top choice if they visited a Buddhist temple, making it by far the most popular experience. Temple cuisine classes came in second at 25%, followed by tea talks with a monk at 20%. And Buddhist painting drew the least interest among these, with just 6%. So it seems most people are looking for a chance to slow down, clear their minds, and enjoy a more meaningful hands-on experience. And to get a more personal, in-depth perspective on this, we're actually going to talk to a young person who actively enjoys Buddhist experiences. And that conversation will take place right after the break, so don't go anywhere.
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0: Joining us today is India from the U.S. who has enjoyed Buddhist culture experiences here in Korea. So hello, India. Thank you so much for connecting with us today.
4: Hello, thank you for having me.
0: So India, so what Buddhist experience have you had and which of them was your favorite?
4: So some Buddhist experience I've had was going to a meditation class, was going to see Cheonggyesan and see the little lanterns, and also doing a temple stay. Now, the temple stay is by far the best one I have done because it's kind of like a last minute plan. And it was pretty interesting to be able to experience that versus not being able to in a way. For the temple stay, my friends and I, we had hiked all the way up to a mountain with our luggage and our baggage, and we got to do a nice little tour, and it was so nice to be able to see all this green and all this, to be surrounded by nature and to be surrounded by peace. And it was kind of refreshing and a change of pace. While we were there, we got to pick our dorms, we got to go see the temple. We weren't able to see where the monks lived, but we were able to see the outside part, and we were able to learn more about like the monks' mindset of how they are trying to practice spiritual cultivation and how they are still people who do mess up, but they are taking the extra mile to become better. We were able to do a couple ceremonies, one in the evening and one at night. And specifically, the one at night was my favorite because I'm a night owl. I love looking at the stars. I love the fact that we were able to calm our minds before going to bed. And then before we went to bed, the monk had gave us like a white candle, and we were able to like write a wish on the candle. Oh, and I thought that was like a nice little experience to have. So it's one of my favorites.
1: Wow, India, thanks for sharing that experience. But what first sparked your interest in Buddhism and inspired you to attend these Buddhist events?
4: What first sparked my interest in Buddhism was when I was little, I saw a TV show of a guy meditating and talking about nirvana. And I was like, that sounds amazing. I should try that too. Not knowing what nirvana is, not knowing what the person is wearing, why they shave their head, why they're meditating. So that was like my first interest into Buddhism. And just from then on, I did not know enough information because I'm reading these like short little pages and short articles about Buddhism or about cultivation, about meditation, and I'm not fully understanding it. So I like to go to events where I actually get to sit down with monks and try to understand what they're telling me, try to follow some spiritual ways that they try to try to follow some ways where they try to silence their mind and focus on the present and the now, and doing volunteer work in a way.
2: Well, I'm so jealous about your experiences, India. Well, you see, India is one of my very good friends here in South Korea, and hopefully we get to do something together related to Buddhism in the future. But I want to know, what Buddhist experience would you like to do next in the future?
4: Next? One thing I have to do next time is I have to go to the Lantern Festival. I keep missing it because I'm either working or I don't know the dates. So I have to do that next time. And one day, if I get enough money to travel, I would love to go to Tibet or to Thailand and do like a 3-day temple stay there. Now, if I do that, I would definitely have to learn some basic language, but I would love to go there and visit a different type of Buddhism, because here in Korea, there's like some mixed with Confucianism, there's some mixed with just cultivation, there's some mixed with nirvana, and like I would like to see how different it is within different countries, and I think it would be very amazing and an eye-opening experience for me.
0: Right. We were actually just saying before the show how with your name, you're meant to, I guess you're meant to really explore this religion. So I hope you do get to have more Buddhist related experiences here in Korea too. So thank you so much for joining us today, Indian.
4: Thank you for having me.
2: Thank you.
0: We just spoke with someone who enjoys attending Buddhist events, sharing which experiences she has tried, what first sparked her interest in Buddhism, and what she hopes to experience next. And after hearing that firsthand, it is clear that for many young people, Buddhism offers more than just a religious experience. So why is Buddhism then resonating so strongly with the younger generations these days, Kim?
1: So compared to some other religions, Buddhism is, in Korea, is often seen as less restrictive and more focused on meditation and self-reflection, which I agree with. For many people, temples feel more like peaceful places to rest and recharge rather than spaces tied to strict religious obligations. That's one reason why many Gen Zs and millennials are drawn to it, living in a fast-moving digital world while also dealing with economic uncertainty and social pressure. Many young people feel mentally exhausted and burnt out. In that environment, Buddhism is much slower, more inward-looking philosophy, which can feel especially comforting and appealing to young people. So as a result, more young Koreans are trying out digital detox practices inspired by temple life, even at home. Now, Buddhist meditation content on platforms like YouTube has also become hugely popular among young audiences.
0: Right, so that explains why many people see Buddhism as a place to recharge rather than a strict belief system. And this broader appeal is not just unique to Korea, with similar trends also emerging overseas. So why is Buddhism attracting attention from young people than outside of Korea as well?
2: I think a lot of people are experiencing Buddhism in a more superficial or softer way. And I think it goes with what Kevin just mentioned. You know, it's not necessarily a situation where faith really defines the way that you have to engage with that culture, or at least that is the case in most Western countries, where, as we mentioned before, Buddhism becomes an aesthetic, a way of living, and almost a philosophy. And, well, I mean, I have been living in Spain for, 20 years. And it was so common to find, for example, Buddhist statues in people's homes, in restaurants, in clubs. Sometimes I would wonder why. And I think it's mostly because of the inspiration of the message behind it. So I think we are seeing this in Korea too, where Korean content is really, you know, succeeding abroad in different forms and ways. So for example, among K-dramas, we have Goblin. And amongst movies, we have Exuma, which is Pamyo in Korean. And all of these different forms of content are showing, you know, how Koreans experience culturally Buddhism, which, as India mentioned today on the interview, it can be quite different from other countries. And it's also quite interesting to see how different people make their own interpretation about what Buddhism really is. And of course, I think there's also a need for diving deeper and understanding what it really is, rather than just getting a hold on to the aesthetic or the message behind it in a superficial level. But I think it's also important to mention how that is affecting pop culture overall and how people are a little less pressured to just, you know, take the first step and try to learn more, which is not really the case with a lot of other religions where you really have to dive deep into it in order to get to know a little bit more.
0: I think it's a good way to get people, young people, interested in, at least like more open to learning about the religion, because we see a lot of young people turning away from religion now. So that connection to both mindfulness and Korean tradition seems to be drawing in more global followers. And to keep up with this growing interest, Buddhism in Korea is evolving in some unexpected ways. So how is Buddhism becoming more, I guess, relatable to young people?
1: So Buddhism traditionally had an old-fashioned and quiet image here in Korea, but recently it's been reinventing itself to appeal to younger generations. One striking example is I Am Solo Temple Edition, a large-scale group matchmaking event organized by the Joge Order of Korean Buddhism, almost like a reality dating show on TV that we see very often in Korea. So far, more than 11,000 people have applied in total, and the most recent event reportedly had a 35-to-1 competition rate, which is pretty tough.
0: And there are also a lot of successful people that are actually met people in
1: Oh yeah, they have actually, and became couples. And another growing trend among young people people is the so-called short-term monastic experience, where participants can live like Buddhist monks for anywhere from a few days to an entire month. Many applicants are university students looking to step away from the pressures of hyper-competitive society and just to clear their minds. So for many MZers, Buddhism today isn't just about religion. It's becoming a form of healing, reflection, and emotional escape from everyday stress. And I personally think as well,

0: I grew up going to church thanks to my parents. But I think in terms of religion, it's a choice. It should never be forced upon on someone. But I think with Buddhism, why it's more appealing to the younger people is because it's a bit more peaceful in the sense that if you go to a temple, it's usually in the mountains. You're in nature, it's very quiet, and it's in smaller groups compared to, I guess, churches, where you have so many people in just one kind of big building, and you have the priest preaching for a couple of hours, and you have to sing as well, and you have to pray out loud. It's better to pray out loud, apparently. And even in cathedrals, its scale is much bigger. So I think if you go to temples, it's more peaceful, you're in nature, and you have more like time for yourself, and you really have to dig deep to the inner self and to kind of listen to how you actually feel at that moment. So I guess it's more appealing to the young people because, like we've been stressed out from the everyday lives of studying and competing against each other. So by going to these temples, it's like digital detox pretty much. You leave your phones behind, you dress as a monk, you eat as a monk, and like you might think it's boring, but it's actually not, because you actually get so much from just doing nothing. And that's sometimes what we need to meditate. You ask like young people, do you meditate? I don't think many people will say yes. They're like, how do you meditate? You don't have to do anything, but that's so hard for us to do right now because we're always fixed to our phones. We're filled with so much information and media, social media, things like that. So I think I would definitely want to experience temple stay as well, because sometimes I feel burnt out and I don't know what to do. And like, I think meeting people would be the answer, but it's actually not. You actually get more stressed by meeting people, listening to them, talking to them. So sometimes just not doing anything, being with yourself, just by yourself, with a monk. Because
1: Yeah, fully reaching
0: monks,
1: from
0: yeah,
1: within.
0: exactly. Monks, what they do is they teach you about life, you know, the deepness of life. You know, you don't have to do much. Let go. I think that's the most important part of being, I guess, part of that, being the Buddhist part of that religion. It's very different to other religions. So I think, yeah, like talking about, you know, Buddhism today, it really kind of gave me new insights on this religion, and I really want to have a new experience on this as well.
2: I can actually relate to that, because for the longest time, I think going experiencing temple stay has been on my bucket list. And it's funny because I actually identify as a Christian, but still, like all the things you mentioned, I feel like it would be such a healing experience and it would be nice. So, from temple blind dates to short-term monastic programs, tradition is taking on a fresh new form, and Buddhist organizations are even actually embracing cutting-edge technology now. So, how is technology helping making Buddhism even more accessible, Fabio?
1: Well, you think about Buddhism, and it sounds quite traditional, right? But then cutting-edge technology
2: How does that tie
1: being
2: in with this?
1: implemented nowadays. So we see, for example, last April, they launched AI Chayon, which is the first monk chatbot. So quite interesting. It kind of functions like a chatting system, functioned by AI, that is based on the sermons and teachings of the Venerable Jahyun, which is the president of the Korean Association of Buddhist Studies. So this chatbot responds to you and your own personal concerns as if it was an actual monk. Yeah, it's quite interesting. And then furthermore, last week we had the Lantern Parade or the Lantern Festival, and this was led by Venerable Hyun, a the Korean first android or robot monk, and this was developed by Dongguk University. So I have a friend at Dongguk University who is also part of the team of ambassadors, and when they were doing the parade, they were quite shocked to see the robots in front of them. But apparently, it was a very, you know, fun and lighthearted way of expressing such a traditional value and traditional weight, but in a more softer and modern perspective.
2: This went viral all over social. It was like all over my social media feed last
1: I mean, they
2: week.
1: even have the outfits on. Look at that. So yeah, it's definitely very fun to see how a religion can be so open to exploring itself and doing so with the way that we communicate with each other nowadays. So as Kihan mentioned, you know, Buddhism has this way of reaching from within, which is quite different from our very fast-paced lifestyle that we have nowadays. And so technology, in theory, doesn't really match that. However, when you get those both implemented, it really tells a lot about how flexibility inside of your heart really makes out for very nice moments and great opportunities. And I think this is a great opportunity for Buddhism to reach the heart of people all around the world.
2: For sure. So

0: From glowing lanterns lining the streets to packed temples across the country, Buddha's birthday transforms the atmosphere of Korea each year. The holiday blends spirituality, tradition, and culture in a way that even non-Buddhists can appreciate. And for many visitors, it becomes one of the most memorable times to experience Korea. And that brings us to the end of today's episode of News Generation. Manushin will be back on Tuesday following the Buddha's birthday substitute holiday at 10:30 a.m. Korea time with more stories and discussions. A big thanks to Kyun.
1: It's always a pleasure.
0: And also Fabio.
2: Thank you so much.
0: And to our viewers, thank you so much for watching. Hopefully all those lanterns will finally guide you to some enlightenment this weekend. We are
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Wedding etiquette. 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Guests have 3 duties to fulfill: clapping, cheering, and taking pictures. Step 4. Dining. Take off your jacket. This will be your seat from now on. Start with the not your everyday delicacies. Kobe chip. Yes. Osa. Yes. Chili shrimps. Definitely yes. Kimbap. Yeah. Only if you can't live without it. No need to pile up food. You have more than one opportunity. Did you survive the wedding? Wait. Did someone catch your eye? What are you waiting for? You're looking fine today.

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1: Everyone, it is an emergency. Apparently, a wave of artists capable of stealing fans' hearts have taken over Simply K-Pop today.
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1: Given the situation, we fully transformed into sheriffs today from head to toe. What do you think? Do we look good?
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1: That's right. Today's stages in particular are dangerously charming. If you let your guard down, you might just fall in.
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1: 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My heart is still racing.
2: Aha, me too, me too. 안 되겠습니다. 더는 못 기다려요. 오늘 만나러 가보시죠.
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0: 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If I ever buy you a fruit, it's gonna have to be a whole fruit basket.
1: Oh, sounds good. 너무 좋은데요?
0: Alright, just like an assorted fruit basket, today's Simply K-Pop is filled with a wide variety of exciting stages, starting with the boyish charms of Cha Dong-yeop.
1: 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Music, stop!

0: Yes. So the point to dance for a sign this time around is like, what is it called? 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Like at the wrist where we go, tiki, tiki, ta, ay. Tiki, tiki, ta. So we're kind of showing off like our wrists while also kind of, you know, showing off.
1: Okay.
2: Oh.
0: Our time.
3: Show off the ice.
0: Yeah.
3: Oh. Ice on my wrist.
2: All right. 그렇다면 그 멋진 포인트 한번 저희랑 같이 해보실 수 있으실까요?
0: Yes.
2: 네. 오, 좋습니다.
0: Okay.
3: Let's Come on.
1: Go.
2: Let's go.
1: 알겠습니다.
0: Music cue.

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1: That's right. That's why we have a global fan joining us right now online. Let's bring them out and have a chat. Hello.
2: Hello.
3: Oh. Hello.
4: Hello.
1: Could you introduce yourself and tell us where you're from?
4: Hello, my name is Sophia. I'm from the United States, and I'm so happy to be here with you guys.
1: We're happy to have you here, too. You're looking really stylish today. I heard you were inspired by 82 Major. Is that right?
4: Yes, that is right. I basically prepared an outfit inspired by their trophy comeback.
5: Wow, it's almost outfit.
2: Yeah.
4: Yes, almost outfit, exactly. Yes.
1: Oh, and I heard you prepare something special just for 82 Major today.
4: Yes, that is true. I have the easy version of Sign ready for you guys. Let's go.
1: Okay. Take it away, Queen.
4: Thank you.
6: Amazing!
2: Perfect!
1: Awesome! 좋습니다. Alright, Sophia, I heard you have lots of questions for 82 Major today. Let's go through them one by one.
4: Yes, so my first question is, what part of your styling did you focus on the most today?
1: 오늘 스타일링에 가장 집중해서
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1: 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Yeah.
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1: Okay, let's hear the next question.
4: Yes, so out of all the styles you tried so far, including hair, makeup, and outfits, which one got the best reaction?
1: 어허!
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1: 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So for Seongil, when he did his hair like half up and half down, that's when he had the best reactions.
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2: I think it was yesterday. Yesterday, we did our highlight medley outfits, and I think that one had the best reaction. Till now.
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1: Is it like a
2: taekwondo?
1: Like training
2: clothes?
1: Training clothes.
2: Yeah.
0: 좋습니다.
1: Alright, next question, please.
4: Okay, I've been really into hairstyling these days and taking care of your hair is super important too. Do you guys have any go-to hair care routines?
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1: Yes. Are there any concepts you'd like to try in the future?
0: 아하, 앞으로 도전해보고 싶은 컨셉도 있는지.
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0: Okay, so Songhee said because they came out with a more mature and sexy concept this time, he wants to try like a more hip-hop type concept next time.
2: 예찬님 있으실까요?
4: I would have to agree with him though, because obviously 82 Major is a hip-hop group, so going back to our roots is something that I'm not against.
0: Well said.
2: 자, 성민님 있으실까요?
5: 저는 약간 2010년대 K-pop 느낌의 곡을 한번 해보고 싶습니다.
0: He said he would like to try like a 2010 type of K-pop, like throwback K-pop style. And the reaction from today's crowd was very good as well. All right, Sophia, could you say a final goodbye to wrap things up?
1: Yes, I just want to congratulate you guys on the fifth mini album, Feelum. Keep on making us Etties proud, and I love you guys so much! Yeah! Yeah.
2: Yeah. 소피아님 다시 한번 감사드리고요. 이제 82 메이저의 신곡 무대를 만나볼 건데요. 마지막으로 전 세계 팬분들께도 메시지 한번 부탁드리겠습니다.
4: I just want to say thank you to all of our international Etties and all of the Etties that came out today to support us. We miss you guys. We want to see you guys. We'll come see you guys soon. We're still here. We're still promoting, so watch our stages. We love you guys.
0: All Bye right. Bye. We love you too, Timothy.
4: I love you too.
0: All right. Here are the Flawless Performance Kings, 82 Major, bringing us Sign. Is everyone ready?
2: 자, 모두 준비되셨나요?
6: 네.
2: 자, 그럼 바로 가보도록 하겠습니다. 뮤직 스타트!
4: Let's go.

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Oh, and if you don't see this sign, just ask, 사장님, 여기 밑반찬 좀 퍼주세요. Simple, isn't it? Step 3. Grilling meat. There are various kinds of samgyeopsal in Korea. Place the meat on the grill. Turn it over when golden. And again when it looks done. Again and again and again. Step 4. Sam style. You aren't taking bites of sam like a taco, are you? In Korea, we have it in one bite. A pro tip here. Add only as much as you can handle in a bite. Gotta avoid awkward situations. Step 5. Enjoy the perks. After the meal, enjoy the perks offered as a Korean restaurant. Fabric refreshers get rid of the barbecue smell, while mint candies freshen your breath. Did you survive the barbecue restaurant? Hang on. Are you here with someone you want to impress? Then let's skip the garlic. Who knows?

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1: So, what's your favorite K content? Movies, dramas, music, exhibitions?
0: Are you ready to take your pick?
1: Starting with globally acclaimed K-movies, it's no longer rare for Korean movies to receive awards at international film festivals. And we can't talk enough about the K-drama sensation.
0: It's not surprising that drama filming sites go on to become major tourist attractions.
1: When we are on the topic of K-pop, we can't leave out idol groups. They are the driving force of K-pop.
0: K-pop idol group members do not only have exceptional singing and dancing skills, but they have the looks too. I'm a huge fan.
1: I really like Korean underground music. These days, talented K-indie bands are recognized overseas as well.
0: Oh, and Korea also has a lot of music festivals. You can meet musicians of all genres at these events.
1: Exhibitions happen in Korea all year round.
0: I also enjoy going to the theater. There's no shortage of musicals, plays, and performances to choose from. So keep an eye on the theater scene.
1: Then there is K-design, blending traditional and modern elements.
0: K-fashion, leading trends.
1: K-beauty, which takes beauty to the next level.
0: K-content receiving praise the world over. Watch it, experience it, and enjoy it!

0: 여러분 반갑습니다. I'm Kwon Soo-wa and this is K-Culture Dive. Join us in taking a deep dive into the heart of Korean culture, from K-entertainment to AI news, and an expert's look at Korean cinema at the Cannes Film Festival. So with that, let's dive in. And joining us on today's show is Walter Lee. Happy Friday, Walter.
1: Happy Friday, Soa. And hello to everyone joining us on K-Culture Dive today. I'm Walter Lee, here to co-host alongside Soa, and of course, bring you the latest in K-Entertainment stories.
0: All right, let's start with K-Enter News then, Walter. And our first story is about a special K-pop appearance at the upcoming American Music Awards.
1: Indeed it is, Soa. So BTS will attend the American Music Awards taking place at the MGM Grand Garden Arena in Las Vegas. Now this year, the boys earned nominations for Artist of the Year, Best Male K-pop Artist, and Song of the Summer with their main track, Swim. Now the AMAs actually hold a special significance for BTS, as back in 2017, BTS made their US television debut with a performance of DNA on the AMA stage, becoming the first Korean group ever to perform at the awards show. Now, since then, BTS have collected a whopping 11 AMA trophies, including Artist of the Year and Favorite K-pop Artist. They're actually, their 11 wins are the second most by any group in AMA history.
0: Incredible. And we're going to stay on the topic of BTS, yes. But focus on one member.
1: Yes, one member indeed. So Jungkook is continuing his impressive run on Spotify with his 2023 solo debut single, Seven, and his first solo album, Golden. Now, Seven actually climbed to number 84 on Spotify's weekly Top Songs Global chart for May 8th to the 14th. This makes it 148 straight weeks on the chart, extending its record as the longest charting song by an Asian solo act. Meanwhile, Golden rose to number 102 on Spotify's weekly Top Albums Global chart. The album has now remained on the chart for 132 straight weeks, marking another record as the longest charting album by an Asian solo act. Golden recently surpassed 7.1 billion total streams on Spotify, becoming the most streamed studio album by an Asian artist in the platform's history. Now, as of Friday, Seven stands at number 63 on Spotify's all-time most streamed songs ranking. Jungkook's Spotify profile has now accumulated more than 10.9 billion total streams across all credits.
0: Wow, what an achievement there. And Walter, we're going to end up with a Korean movie that someone sitting here at the... It was me.
1: Yes, yes, indeed. So I did actually hear you and Bella talking about it yesterday and how excited you were to see the movie Colony, or Gunchae in Korean. But so did you know that you actually took part in a bit of K-movie history? Because Colony claimed the number one spot at the Korean box office on its very first day in theaters. Now, according to the Korean Film Council's box office tracking system on Friday, Colony drew just over 199,000 viewers on opening day alone, reaching a cumulative audience total of 218,295-ish and taking first place at the Korean box office. Now, the movie is the latest project from director Yoon Sang-ho, who is known for his other very great zombie films such as Train to Busan, Busan Hang, and Peninsula Pando.
0: Well, I am very happy that I contributed to one of the 218,295 people.
1: You were that five person. Mm-hmm.
0: And yeah, we're going to talk more about this movie actually with our movie expert in a bit. But thanks for the updates, Walter, and stick around.
1: Will do.
0: All right, now we move on to our AI anchor, Arang, for more on the culture front. Arang.
2: Thanks, Soa. Here's your AI guide to the latest cultural headlines from Korea. Let's begin with our top story. The 17th Culture Communication Forum was held Thursday at the Italian Embassy in Seoul. Established in 2010 by the Korea Image Communication Institute, the forum aims to promote Korean culture globally and encourage cross-cultural dialogue. This year's event drew diplomats based in Korea, including Italian Ambassador Amelia Gatto, Belgian Ambassador Bruno Jans, and Singaporean Ambassador Wong Kai-jun, along with cultural and business leaders, including Yu Jing, Chairman of the Federation of Korean Industries. The program featured a Hidden Talents Challenge, where participants showcased their talents, and a Car News contest exploring themes such as the future of Korean culture and the competitiveness of K-content in the EI era. The Korean Culture Expo, aimed at helping Korean Wave-related businesses expand overseas, will be held in the United States for the first time. The Culture Ministry will host the event of K-Expo USA 2026 in Los Angeles from Saturday through next Wednesday in partnership with related ministries. The event will promote exports tied to K-content, K-food, K-cosmetics, and other industries. Previously held across Asia, Europe, and the Middle East, the Expo will make its U.S. debut this year. The event will also feature cutting-edge K-culture technologies, emerging trends, interactive experiences,

and K-pop performances. Foreign tourist arrivals to South Korea hit a record high in the first 4 months of the year. According to the Culture Ministry, foreign arrivals reached more than 6.7 million through April, up 21% from a year earlier, which is the highest figure ever recorded for the January-April period. After topping 2 million monthly foreign visitors for the first time in March, Korea extended the streak to 2 straight months. The tourism boom has also fueled spending, with foreign visitors spending more than 6 trillion won, or nearly $4 billion, through April. That's all from me. Turning now to a quick look at more K-culture stories making headlines today,

0: Artist Seol Eun-hae, who got her big break as an actor in the drama Our Blues, has visited the southeastern coastal city of Ulsan. Alongside her exhibition, she met with students to share honest reflections on life and dreams. Kim Seo-young has more.
1: Beautiful paintings filled with different faces and stories. This is Seol Eun-hae's special exhibition held at Ulsan Educational and Cultural Center for Students. Her work explores relationships moving beyond the boundaries between those with and without disabilities. The message resonates deeply with students in special education. For students who love to draw, the exhibition becomes more than just something to see. 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
2: 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I hope I can create art that feels just as unique and meaningful.
1: This exhibition also featured a talk session, where Seo took to the stage herself to share her personal story and meanings behind her work. Around 300 students and parents attended, taking part in open conversations about life and dreams. She told them, "Dreams aren't something you achieve someday, but something you live with as if they are already fulfilled," offering a message of hope.
3: Keep drawing. To become an artist, you need to believe that your dreams are already real.
1: More than just a lecture, the event created a space for students to reflect on themselves and better understand others through art.
4: 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We hope this experience inspires new dreams.
1: Through this free exhibition, messages of comfort and empathy delivered through art quietly resonate with students, opening up new possibilities and building their confidence. Kim Seo-young, Arirang News.
5: 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You could also add ramyeon, dumplings, or cheese for a twist. But despite all the variations, the first thing Koreans think of when it comes to tteokbokki is the classic drenched in red gochujang. The fiery red tteokbokki we know today isn't an age-old tradition. Tteokbokki was originally a soy sauce-based royal dish cooked with beef and vegetables, served to Joseon kings. Savory, refined, and not spicy at all. So where did the red heat come from? The modern version took off after the Korean War, in Seoul's Shindangdong, thanks to Ma Bongmim, widely known as the grandmother of tteokbokki. Legend has it, she accidentally dropped rice cakes into black bean sauce at a Chinese restaurant, and the taste worked. Inspired, she later replaced the pricey black sauce with red gochujang and struck gold. What began as a little accident became something much bigger. Post-war flour aid led to the rise of cheap wheat rice cakes, helping tteokbokki spread quickly through the streets of war-torn Korea. A dish shaped by post-war hardship and vibrant street food culture. A fusion of royal tradition and modern street fare. Tteokbokki is more than just its bold red flavor. It's a story of resilience, one that still connects generations and cultures, one fiery bite at a time.

0: One of the world's most prestigious film festivals, the Cannes Film Festival in southeastern France, is approaching its finale. Among the many highly anticipated films unveiled one by one on this global stage, Korean films have also drawn significant international attention there. Let's discuss the presence and achievements of Korean cinema at the 79th Cannes Film Festival with filmmaker and professor Jay So of Seoul Institute of the Arts. Welcome back, Professor So.
1: Hello, Professor So.
2: Good to be here.
0: All right, Professor So, at this year's Cannes Film Festival, it looks like Korea's presence is pretty big there, especially when it comes to genre films. So how do you see the atmosphere currently, and also why do you think Korean films are drawing significant attention?
2: Well, Cannes Film Festival has been very kind of friendly towards Asian cinema, especially Korean cinema, for a long time. And this year we have like four films there. We have Hope, a movie called Hope, another one called The Colony, and then there's a movie called Dora, not to be confused with the animation, mm-hmm. a Korean version, and then Rhapsody of a Bird. So we have four films there. And then the other special thing is the jury president happens to be a Korean director, one of our best, Park Chan-wook. Mm. So already Cannes is sort of primed for Korean cinema before we get started. And as you mentioned, the genre films this year have been very strong. So we have basically Hope, which is about sort of science fiction, alien type of like disaster movie, and then Colony, which is like a zombie movie that's happening. So it's kind of like a weird situation where like two big genres have like collided together at the Cannes Film Festival.
0: Right.
1: Let's go into detail about one of my favorite horror genres, which is zombie. I love zombie movies, and let's talk about obviously Yoon Sang-ho's Colony, which premiered in the non-competition section. The film has received great reactions from Cannes and has even been described as presenting a new style of zombie cinema. I haven't gotten around to see it, but I'm really looking forward to it. It's also weirdly attracted a lot of viewers to go around the festival walking like zombies for some reason. But how did you interpret this response?
2: Well, I went to see it actually. You saw it too, right?
0: Yes, I did.
2: it was the opening night yesterday, so I went to see it. And it's a very unusual film for a genre. But we have to go back to Yoon Sang-ho, the director. He directed Train to Busan, which kind of like basically changed the zombie lore by kind of creating an Asian or a Korean style zombie movie. And he sort of like made it more sophisticated this time because it's sort of like in the AI era. So now the zombies have a collective mind. They're able to like sort of evolve and bring in like signals for them. They're not like these like really, you know, dumb mindless monsters, but they have a collective sort of intelligence akin to like ants. It's actually said in the movie itself. So it's a real big twist, and also the fact that the audiences just saw it as like this. It was a midnight screening. I heard after the screening, it was like a 7-minute standing ovation. Cannes very famous for these applauses, and apparently the audiences really took to it because it's not just, again, Yoon Sang-ho's not making like a monster movie or horror movie per se, but all of his movies have this genre like with a spin on it, usually about Korean society or about just like what's happening that's culturally relevant. So I think this movie really hit a chord, and hopefully, you know, I heard it's doing really well here in Korea as well, as a result of Cannes, you know, excellent reviews.
0: Right. Yeah. As you mentioned, director Yoon Sang-ho, he has kind of established a Korean-style zombie genre. And apart from the things that you just mentioned, could you elaborate on what is different in this one? Any particular elements that stood out to you?
2: Yeah, I mean, just the zombies themselves, you know, usually zombies are like, they walk a certain way, they look menacing, they make these growling sounds. You have that, but I found the sort of the acrobatics of these zombies to be wonderful. I mean, we just had 20 years later where you have these zombies running, but more than running zombies, I like these zombies that are, when they fall down backwards, they fall and twist their body and attack again. And they also exude this kind of like white, kind of milky substance that's everywhere. It was really like gooey, you know, the whole feeling was like what kind of like akin to like watching something in an amusement park or something like that. And I thought it was really funny because I happen to be a professor. And in the story, there's so many professors. You have, like the professor's the first one that gets bitten. And then you also have Hugo An, who's the evil guy. He's like, I guess he's a doctor with PhD. And then the main character played by Chun Jin is a professor. Mm-hmm. And her friend is a professor. So I was almost joking, like, this movie could be called Bad Professor or something like that. So just, but again, you know, Yun Sang was kind of taking sort of authority figures like professors or policemen or government officials and sort of showing how, you know, these people are like, they have a lot of power in society, and they make wrong choices or moral choices that affect everybody. So it's a really effective way of using genre to talk about what's happening in Korean society, or any society for that matter.
0: Right. Professor So, you just mentioned the acrobatic moves of the zombies. I also was fascinated by how some of the zombies, like three or four zombies, were attached to each other and moved together. That was fascinating.
2: Yeah, a wall of them.
0: Exactly, yeah. So that too, there was also a wall of a lot of zombies together. But I also have to agree with you that there was a focus on how a slight, maybe also critical points regarding maybe governments and policemen, as you said, and also I liked how you had that analogy of bad professors.
2: Yeah.
0: But of course, there are bad and good professors in the movie. So yeah, I really had also have to mention, as I watched it on day one, it was a very great movie. Just as a regular watcher as well, I have to say.
1: Right. And obviously it shows here in Korea already, as I said earlier in K-Enter, that it rose to number one spot in the Korean box office straight away as soon as it was released. You did mention a little bit earlier that it could be some influence from Khan. Like, could you probably elaborate on that a little bit more?
2: Yeah, I mean, it's been on social media and the news that, you know, Yun Sang-ho is there with his stars, Chun Ji-yeon, everybody that's starring in the movie, including Kyu Gyo-an. So there's a buzz about that movie, the fact that it had a 7-minute standing ovation. These things are like, everybody starts to know. So I think that synergy of releasing at Cannes worked with the release now. And, you know, basically yesterday was the opening night, but they already had 20,000, you know, 200,000 audience members flock to it. And that's actually a score that's faster than even, you know, the King's Warden, mm-hmm. or like what's happening with the Devil Wears Prada 2, movies like that are big hits in Korea, and it's on pace to do really well. So I think in a case where nowadays, you know, it used to be in the past where if you sent a movie to Cannes or Venice or Berlin, it was just, you know, a separate item where, you know, oh, you know, Korean film wins an award. But now social media, everybody's aware of it on the internet. If you hit the YouTube, all of that's on there, all the actors talking about it. And I think it's really helping to sort of generate interest in the audiences here domestically.
0: All right, now let's shift over to the other big movie that's been in the headlines, Hope, by director Na Hong-jin. And this is actually the only Korean movie that's in the competition section at Cannes. And it did receive some divided responses, and I think some are even calling it a bold and provocative masterpiece. So what are your expectations of it?
2: Well, you know, absolutely. I think Na Hong-jin's a director that was already kind of going in this direction. His movie started with The Chaser and ended with, I think the last one domestically was The Wailing, which is another kind of genre movie. Some call it also a zombie movie type of thing. But this time it's a, you know, Hope is a sci-fi movie based in sort of like a, like right in a little village right up against the, you know, North Korean border. So you already have this kind of like international intrigue going on. And it also has SF, you know, sci-fi elements in it. And I think, as you mentioned, you know, I think Yun Sang-ho's film got a 7-minute standing ovation. After the screening at Cannes, it got a 6-minute standing ovation. So
0: I heard there were some different figures, actually, Walter.
1: Yeah,
0: we reported on that before.
1: Like 6, 7, 5.
2: Right. 6, 7.
1: Yeah, exactly, 6, 7.
2: But at the same time, I think even the sort of the harshest critics that have talked about, you know, maybe the CG wasn't really up to par, or the storytelling was a little, disorderly. But at the same time, everybody's sort of talked about how the energy of the film. Mm-hmm. Also, you have, you know, actors like Cho In-sung, Hwang Jung-min, Jung Ho-young, and you have an international cast. You have, you know, Michael Fassbender and also Alicia Vikander. These are like, you know, big stars who have like been in other like Hollywood movies, like, you know, like the Marvel franchise and all that stuff. So, you know, having these international casts is also helping with this movie. And I think it's just, you know, I see on YouTube what's funny is like people reacting just to the trailer.
0: Oh. Mm-hmm.
2: You know, just saying like, wow, this is like, you know, because it's just, the trailer's really well made. Of course, it doesn't really show you the creature per se, mm-hmm. but I think it kind of adds to the mystique. And I'm hoping

0: with, he has more time to edit and do, you know, post-production on it. So the sort of criticism about the bad, you know, VFX could be fixed by the time the movie comes out, I guess, in July in Korea.
1: Mm-hmm.
2: Yeah, yeah, we did report on it yesterday that, or the day before yesterday, that he does plan to refine it, he
1: right.
2: said, in his
0: I mean, he was work. Rushed to yeah. send it to Cannes. So.
2: Yeah, right.
1: Exactly. But nevertheless, do you think we can actually hope for a Palme d'Or, just like Parasite by director Bong Joon-ho?
0: Well, I mean, it's hard to say because, you know, the Cannes Film Festival is kind of, the jury really kind of determines who wins. And we have the hopes with director Park Chan-wook as the president of the jury. And yet, you know, he wants to be fair. And I don't think he will show any kind of favoritism per se. But I think what I really find fascinating about Nam Jin's film is that, you know, Cannes used to be more of kind of an arty kind of, you know, they would give, you know, like big awards to sort of movies that weren't exactly commercial movies. But now it's kind of switching its gears a little bit. And I think in some ways, this is the most expensive Korean movie that's ever been made. But the way they look at it is kind of like another cult film. And it likens back to, you know, like Bong Joon-ho's The Host, which was another, like, a monster movie back in the day that was a huge hit domestically, but in the West, they saw it as, like, this cult movie, you know, like an expensive cult movie, things like that. So I think audiences are also, I think it really is showing, as Park Chan-wook, as the jury president, that Korean movies are taken really seriously now. It's not just a niche kind of, like, you know, some culture that makes good movies, but I think it's sort of like, you know, how K-pop and K-dramas are taken seriously all around the world. K-movies now have a presence, I think, at any festival, and everybody takes sort of like, you know, the press, the audience, they're really excited to see it. So I think hopefully, fingers crossed, you know, it'll have a good chance at winning. But I think maybe, I'm hoping he might get the Best Director Award, at least. Yeah, yeah.
1: I mean, director Na has been a filmmaker that Khan has been paying consistently attention to. We'll have to see.
2: Yeah, yeah. And everyone keeps saying that Park Chan-wook's being the, you know, the director of this jury may be an advantage, but I could also see it as a disadvantage as well, where he feels a little bit of pressure of bias and he may not give as much of a higher score as he wants to, just so he doesn't look like he's giving the Korean film more credit than it maybe deserves. But anyway, we're already on the subject of Park Chan-wook. Following his Best Director win for Decision to Leave back in 2022, he has now become the very first Korean jury president at Cannes, in Cannes history, and has also received what's called France's Commander in Order of Arts and Letters. How do you interpret Park's long-standing relationship with Cannes?
0: Well, he's been a favorite of that festival. You know, his movie Old Boy was recognized there, and then, you know, movies like The Handmaiden and also, you know, like No Other Choice or Decision to Leave have always sort of had a spot there. So, and I heard from, you know, a lot of news reports that director Park also said, you know, he's not only just honored to be the jury president, also, you know, receiving the award, but he feels that it's time for him to give back to the French sort of like art world or the cinema world. And the French really love movies. So it's a sort of like a two-way love story that's happening. And he's even joked that he might make a movie in French, the French language. And I would love to see that because, again, you know, like that generation, you know, director Park, he really was influenced by the French New Wave. You know, classic French cinema has really influenced so many great directors, and his works show parts of that. But after all, like, you know, he's one of the directors where his movies are very complex, layered narratives that I think any cinema in the world have always, like, thought this guy has the stuff, is recognized as one of the best directors. So, you know, his stay at Cannes, it seems not at all out of place. Yeah.
1: All right, Professor So, that's all the time we have today. Thank you very much for your insights, as always, and have a fantastic weekend. And also,
0: too.
1: Please follow the results of Cannes over the weekend.
0: Fingers crossed.
1: Fingers crossed. Thank you very much. And thank you, Walter, as always. So we're going to have you back here next week.
2: See you soon.
1: Thanks for watching and for your interest in everything K-Culture. K-Culture Dive will be back on Tuesday, 2 p.m. Korea time, after an extended Buddha's birthday holiday. Have a culture-filled weekend and keep diving.

0: The moment we wear it, our spirits lift. It helps us grow strong in body and in mind. As we wear it, we learn patience and respect. The belt system motivates students to strive harder and continue growing. This uniform shapes movement into grace and turns performance into something thrilling. Now, embraced around the world, Taekwondo shares our culture, philosophy, and values with pride and spirit. Though it may seem simple, this uniform holds your passion and your journey. It belongs to Taekwondo. Wear the extraordinary. Be with Taekwondo.
1: Welcome to Vibe in Action, where we get to witness bold actions changing our lives and shaping the future.
2: Oh, it's wonderful to be here again today with another new face. Could you give us a brief introduction?
3: Hi, my name is Pon Kyung Koo.
1: Welcome aboard, Dr. Koo. We all love discovering new things, and I can't wait to learn more. So what is the topic that we will be discussing today?
3: It's going to be an innovative new technology in biology, which is called organoids.
2: Organoids? I've heard of something oid and something organ, but never together. Organoid.
1: Organizing is a familiar term, but organoid.
2: Annoyed.
1: I get annoyed.
2: What does that mean?
3: Organoid literally means something organ-like.
1: Like humanoid.
3: Yes. Ah. But this is organ-like, which means that we are growing small pieces of tissues in a dish, which resembles the substructure of an organ.
2: Mm-hmm. Wow. So you create these mini organ-like things separately?
3: Yes.
1: In vitro.
3: In vitro, which means in a dish.
2: Just randomly, you get it to grow in a dish?
3: It is a sophisticated procedure, so you have to add on appropriate growth factors, etc., to really create a human body-like environment so that stem cells can grow into this 3D structure, which we termed as an organoid.
1: We'll get to the details later.
2: Wow.
1: We just heard only the basics, but it's already so fascinating. So before diving in further, shall we take a look at a short clip first?
2: Sounds good. Let's kick it off then, okay?
4: Vibe in action!

0: I still marvel at how they do organ transplantation or blood transfusion. But creating an entirely new organ from scratch is on an entirely different level of technology, right? Yeah. You mentioned that people often call these organoids mini organs. Is it because they're normally size and they're made at a small scale?
1: Yeah, they are at a small scale, which is true. But in reality, they are not quite the level of organ yet. That's why we still call it as an organoid. In reality, I think the most precise description would be calling organoids just as an organ-like structure because they resemble only part of the organ at the moment.
0: So they're not actually small or miniature organs, but speaking more correctly, they are partial organs or pseudo-organs that mimic the structure and function of the organ?
1: Yes, so that's probably the right way for public to understand organoids. But I also need to mention that people working with organoids are trying to make it better and better so that eventually we hope that we can make it almost like the organ that we can actually utilize.
2: Oh, like in an identical manner. So when did people start making organoids?
1: That's not so long ago. Around the time I was doing my postdoctoral training in 2009, Dutch scientist Hans Clevers, who was also the mentor during my time in the Netherlands, he discovered how to grow adult stem cells into the 3D structure. He succeeded it firstly in the intestine, and then he continuously successful in other organs.
0: Wow, so you were with your mentor at the time of discovery?
1: Luckily, yes.
0: Wow,
1: And I witnessed all the new discoveries that were happening there.
2: On the cutting edge.
0: Yeah, you were there at the historic moment. And I love his name, Hans Clevers. And he cleverly developed the very first organoid, and it started off with an intestinal organoid, right? But 17 years later, what kinds of organs can be made?
1: Pretty much everything that you can imagine now. Almost all the tissue that we can isolate from human body can be grown as an organoid. There are a few exceptions, such as heart and the brain, because they lack stem cells. And for those two organs, we have to utilize embryonic stem cells or pluripotent stem cells.
0: Which stem cell?
1: Pluripotent stem cells, which is equivalent to embryonic stem cells.
2: So that's different from the adult ones.
0: And at this stage, it is not possible to make the heart and the brain, not because they are too complex, but because they lack stem cells that are necessary.
1: Yeah, in adult body, we lack stem cells in the brain and the heart. For those two particular organs, we have to start from embryo stem cells.
2: And that's a different field, is it?
1: Yeah.
2: Wow. It's hard to believe what you're saying, that we can create many different types of tissue already. But does this mean potentially we can cure incurable diseases or even infertility? And I wonder if that was the goal from the very beginning with your mentor.
1: I don't really

0: We think that was the actual goal in the very beginning, but he wanted to grow intestine in some way.
1: But was your mentor Victor Frankenstein?
2: is that the goal?
1: That is so Mary Shelley.
2: That's not the goal, surely.
0: No, not exactly. But he wanted to simply grow the organ from as a 3D structure.
2: Yeah.
0: And it was a very accidental finding.
2: Wow, really?
1: I want to quote something here. The most exciting phrase to hear in science, the one that heralds new discoveries, is not eureka, but that's funny, said Isaac Asimov.
2: Oh, because lots of discoveries come by chance,
1: right? Unexpectedly. By accident.
2: Wow.

0: It's easier said than done. I mean, it's not the idea, but the execution that matters. So what exactly does it mean to recreate an environment similar to the human body? How do you do that? Please tell us step by step.
1: First of all, we know how organs are maintained in the body because of the stem cell activity we have in each organs. Mm-hmm. And they are relying on growth factors, which we call as a niche signaling. Uh-huh. And by creating this particular signaling environment in a dish, we can allow stem cell just to grow as if they were in the body.
2: Wow. You're kind of tricking them.
1: Yeah.
2: Saying you're in the body.
0: You're making it sound so easy.
2: Yeah, you just give them the growth factors, yeah. There you go.
0: Let's say the organoids or the tissue cultures are basically derived from stem cells, and these cultures can be crafted to even replicate other human organs like the lungs or the brain. But how do you prompt or instruct those cells to progress through appropriate steps to generate properly functional organs?
1: Depending on the type of stem cells you work with, we are taking different approaches. For example, for the adult stem cells, we just need to provide the tissue environment in a dish, then they know how to grow the particular organ.
2: Wow, they just do it?
1: Yeah. But in the case of the embryonic stem cells, uh-huh. You have to tell them where to go by changing the media with the different signals, mm-hmm. So that they can eventually make either heart or the lung or the brain, depending on the growth factor combinations.
0: So what is the signal? Is it like electric signal or verbal signal or light signal? What kind of signal is it?
1: Yeah, so in biology, signal could mean many different things, yeah. But they are usually utilizing proteins to communicate to each other.
0: Proteins.
1: So cells getting different proteins to sense, and then they interpret the protein combinations to do the exact order that they have to follow.
0: So the final destination, the destiny is not predetermined or pre-written in the seed itself, which is the stem cell, but you can actually talk it into becoming something by giving directions.
1: Mm-hmm. That's what the development is taking place. Mm. So depending on the region of the body in the developing fetus, cells getting different signals, and they determine what they become at the end.
2: Based on their environment.
0: You're making me visualize scientists in a robe, like putting a spell on a bowl of stem cell and like wielding a magic wand saying, Wingardio Leviosa. You say, grow into a kidney, grow into a lung.
2: And voila, you've done it. Like you said, it might not look like or be 100% identical to the organ, the organoid. So how do you test if it works? Do scientists like implant it somewhere into an animal or something like that?
1: Oh yeah, some people have tried to put the mouse or human organoids back to the mouse brain or some different part of the mouse body.
2: Yeah.
1: That's one way of testing it. But we can also test various biological functions of the particular organ, all in a dish. So,
2: oh, wow.
1: So in that way, we can confirm that they indeed have the designation.

0: related functions that we wanted to have from the organoids.
1: Wow, in the lab.
0: In the lab.
2: I know you've oversimplified things for us to understand, but yes. Frankly, it's almost like witchcraft. It's so hard to believe. But there are things that we cannot verify with eyes. For example, there could be different kinds of pain originating from stomach.
1: Yeah.
2: Sometimes you feel nausea, sometimes you feel like gnawing sensations, or it can be crampy. But you can't really tell or differentiate the feelings by the look of it. How do you know that it's really working and it's really properly made?
1: Yeah, if there's no like chemical function or output, right?
2: Yeah.
1: And especially with the brain, where so many things are going on, it's so complex,
2: and
1: right?
2: A specific organ is connected with brain, so it sends off signals off to the brain, and sometimes it receives signals from the brain. The connection goes both ways. So how do you know for sure that it's working?
0: Yes, we biologists would also like to hear the voices of the organoids.
1: Yes.
0: Because they can then just tell us
2: whether
0: everything is all right or not. But the way how we do is we understand the gene expression as the response of the organoid. So by comparing the gene expression patterns of organoids to the actual organs, we can tell whether they are 100% resembling of the target organ or not.
2: Mm-hmm.
0: There are also many other assays with which we can tell whether they have a correct function, as we assume.
2: But I think the intestine is relatively simple. Mm-hmm. What if it's other organs like the eyes? How can you tell that it's actually seeing the object?
0: I'm not sure whether we can actually make them see something, but by providing some electronic signal or light, we can measure whether the cell sensing those with some response. So the neuronal activity can be measured from the organoid to really say whether they actually get a response from the input.
2: Wow. So you can't be sure that it is working, but you can at least be sure that it is responding.
0: Yeah.
2: Wow, so amazing.
1: Yeah.
2: Is it safe to say that with the current technology, we've pretty much reached the stage where we're developing organoids that have been validated through all these tests?
0: Nowadays, people are trying to utilize organoids as a test platform, even for new drug development. So it is becoming more and more relevant to use organoids, even more than animal cases, because we can use human organoid directly without using any animals.
2: Mm-hmm.
0: So in that case, we can perform human experiments by using organoids that are grown in a dish.
1: Ah, ethically sounds more sound as well.

0: Well, now I can understand how stem cells are created, right, and how you can also evaluate their quality. Does this mean they're being used in humans now as well?
1: Organs can actually be used for transplantation, at least for now, in animals. Uh-huh. Mm. And there are many people who are trying to utilize organoids as a cell therapy, including some researchers in Korea.
2: Well, ideally speaking, it would be best if we could use these organoid models as true avatars for human organs that can be transplanted directly into the affected area. But it doesn't seem like quite there yet. So how far along are we on this journey?
1: Firstly, organoids, as we talked about the scale, they are very small compared to the actual organ size. So we cannot really replace a real organ with a small, tiny organoid. Mm-hmm. So what we are trying to do is cell therapy, which means that we are utilizing cells from the organoids to refill the dysfunctioning organ in human body.
2: Like a patchwork.
1: It's a patchwork. But even for that, we have to follow GMP protocol, which is good manufacturing practice.

0: humanoid into a mouse or a chimpanzee, and to cross or not to cross the ethical boundaries, there must be a lot of holy on top of the technological limitations.
1: So people often have a misunderstanding that a mouse with a human brain may have a human-like cognitive function.
2: You could imagine.
0: The manifestation of that is Mickey Mouse.
1: However, I think this is not quite the level. And stem cell biologists, including scientists working with organoids, they all follow very strict ethical procedure so that we don't really do something crazy. However, I also want to mention that ethicists and lawmakers, they should also work really hard, because the progress of science is very rapid nowadays, so that the regulations and other things should follow as quickly as possible.
0: Yeah, we cannot just take the, you know, wait-and-see approach.
2: Yeah.
0: Well, ethical dilemmas and considerations are inevitable when we want to implement new technologies. And so it's important we stay conscious and responsible, but at the same time, we cannot just slow down the technological advancement, considering the immense benefits we can get from this innovative technology. Good news is organoids are already entering a stage of real-world application, and that you are continuing to take on some of the greatest challenges of our time. Shall we head over to your lab and see you in action with your sleeves rolled up?
2: Oh, sounds good. Okay, five in action.
3: 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At the Center for Genome Engineering here, research goes beyond cultivating organoids. They are tracking the life processes unfolding within them. Every time cells divide, mutations are created. Breaking away from flat, two-dimensional cell observation, researchers are now observing that very moment inside organoids, three-dimensional models that mimic human organs.
4: 이차원 구조 세포 연구에서는 주로 세포 개별적인 행동에, 개별적인 반응에 조금 더 집중을 했었다면 오가노이드 수준의 연구에서는 여러 세포들이 모여 만든 유기적인 집합체로서 세포들 간의 상호작용과 행동에 대해서 조금 더 자세히 바라볼 수 있게 되었습니다.
3: The secret behind this tracking lies in fluorescent color. Using gene editing technology that precisely targets specific DNA, cells are labeled with different colors. If a region within an organoid becomes filled with a single color, it means that a mutant cell has pushed out its neighbors and taken over that territory.
4: We can study the behavior of mutant cells and wild type cells at the beginning, and we trace both of them together, and we can see the early mechanism of tumorigenesis.
3: One of the biggest limitations in cancer research has been that cancer could only be observed after it had already grown. Organoids have, for the first time, overcome that limitation.
4: The mutant organoid grow much faster and bigger than wild-type organoids. With the organoid system, we can do a lot of different experiments using this one. And then we see this is a real mechanism how oncogenic mutation actually hits and then communicate with the microenvironments and other cell types.
3: So-called mosaic genetics, which visualizes the seed of cancer. The European Research Council has recognized the exceptional value of this technology. Their research, now recognized on the global stage, is evolving beyond treating current diseases toward preemptively preventing future pandemics. The team has found clues in animals within natural ecosystems. Using zebrafish, known for their remarkable regenerative abilities, they are tracking the mechanisms of cellular recovery. They have also succeeded in building organoids from five species of bats native to Korea, key carriers of emerging viruses.
5: 다양한 동물 유래 오가노이드를 가지고 있기 때문에 이런 동물로부터 올 수 있는 인수공통 전염병 바이러스들에 대해서 빠른 진단이 가능하게 되고 또 이러한 실적인 세포를 이용해서 병인 기전 연구가 가능할 수 있고 이러므로써 우리가 어떠한 약제를 개발했을 때 가장 최적의 효능 검증이 될 수 있는 모델을 가지고 있고 이를 통해서 빠르고 신속한 항바이러스제 개발에 도움이 될 수 있을 거라고 생각을 하고 있습니다.
3: And now, the team is building an organoid zoo project, bringing

0: bringing the global ecosystem into the lab.
1: We basically establish adult stem cell-derived organoids from various animals. If you can think of zoo animals, you can think of elephants or tigers or whatever. And these are very difficult to research on a more genetic level, especially if we want to do genetic manipulation or study their genes. So having a model, like a 3D cell line, like organoids, is very beneficial to studying these type of aspects.
0: Organoids are emerging as the most complete platform to replace animal testing. The government has designated them as a key advanced biotechnology and expanded R&D funding to approximately $500 million. In this intense laboratory, organoids are evolving beyond tools for treatment into a powerful language that will protect the future of humanity and the ecosystem.
2: So we've moved beyond simply creating simple organoids, individual ones.
3: Which was not simple at all.
2: No, that's already tough. But we can now prepare not only for diseases, but maybe future pandemics. How do you see organoids and their application expanding in the future?
4: It's a very good question. And I think in the near future, what we are actually already doing now is we are putting organoid on a chip.
3: Chip? Wow. Like a processor?
4: What I mean by is the media and the organoids can be put on a chip in a regular size so that they can have a very standardized action upon any stimuli. So this can then be used in many practical assays in biology and also in industry.
3: So that's an organ chip?
4: Organ chip.
3: Organ chip?
4: We call it organoid on a chip.
2: Organoid on a chip.
4: Yeah.
2: Wow. That's unbelievable.
4: And the second example that I know is that there are also people who are trying to put on electrode to the brain organoid so that we can connect brain organoid with a computer system so that we can, in some way, read what the brain organoid is actually thinking about.
2: Oh.
4: And we can also use the brain organoids to control some devices through the electrode by using computer system.
2: Wow.
3: You're not writing a novel?
2: It does seem like sci-fi, doesn't it?
3: Yeah, and you also have a plan to establish an organoid bank?
4: We are planning to establish an organoid bank from various animals. We call it organoid zoo.
3: Oh!
2: Organoid zoo. Doesn't sound as fun as going to the zoo with the children, but
3: yeah,
2: still.
3: It sounds like
2: meaningful.
3: A cabinet of curiosities. There's no end to human imagination, and I have a feeling that I thought I would love lab diamonds only, but I have a feeling that I would love lab-grown organs as well in the future.
2: A new pair of eyes or something like that.
3: Yeah. And I'm adding quite a few new terms to my glossary today. Building an animal organoid bank, my gosh, this could be a game changer in the history of medicine, benefiting not only us humans, but also our animal friends. As a true pioneer in this organoid research, what is your ultimate goal, may I ask?
4: As you have mentioned, organoids have been very helpful for understanding human health and human disease. And I'm trying to extend it to all the other animals by creating organoid zoo. This will extend our capability of studying biology, not just in human-related issues, but also in those, you know, superpowers that we see from different animals who are living longer than us, who are also having higher regenerative activity than us.
3: Wow, what an ambitious concept.
2: Amazing.
3: Well, maybe in the faraway future, I'm going to buy a set of fresh new organs to my parents for their birthday.
2: Like the animal ones? Yeah.
3: No!
2: Like
3: no.
2: a dog's
3: the human
2: nose?
3: One, no!
2: Eagle's eyes?
3: No, like, happy birthday, Mom. Here's your new lung.
2: Wow.
3: It's an organoid lung. That'll be awesome. Thank you very much, Doctor, for your genuine contribution to the evolution of mankind. All of this has been truly encouraging and hopeful, and thank you so much for sharing with us. Hoping for the day when we overcome every disease and sickness on Earth. Mm-hmm. Shall we say it out loud one more time as a rep?
2: Let's do it.
3: Five in action.
2: Wow. So good. That's like a movie, right? Robots inside the human body.
5: This is the future of the medicine.
2: Wow.
3: This should be one of the most powerful tools humanity will ever create.
5: Nanorobotics is kind of ultimate version of convergence of all those advancing technologies together.
3: What a medical wonder. There is absolutely no limit to technological advancement.

0: Introducing Korean broadcast content that you won't be able to stop watching. For weary modern souls, Dr. Romantic, the quirky genius doctor of Buldam Hospital, prescribes heartwarming tales of humanity. A couple together for 7 years sees their rose-tinted glasses shatter. Can they keep their relationship alive? Discover the raw stories of youth, work, and love. Beyond what social media can show, experience the vibrant Korea through its hidden gems. Mama, the ultimate K-pop festival for global fans. Find your star in a feast of trendy music and electrifying performances. Now, the whole world enjoys it together.
1: 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Lotte.

0: Welcome to Within the Frame, where we bring the most pressing issues across the globe into focus. I'm Kim Mok-yeon. Samsung Electronics has narrowly avoided what could have become its largest ever strike after management and its union reached a dramatic last-minute deal over wages and bonuses. The agreement includes stock-based compensation, a new semiconductor bonus system, and the removal of bonus caps. But it is already sparking broader debate over performance pay, shareholder rights, and the long-term impact on investment in Korea's semiconductor industry. Meanwhile, concerns over slowing growth and rising household debt are building ahead of next week's Bank of Korea rate decision as the government rolls out a new national growth fund for industries including AI and semiconductors. Tonight, we take a closer look at those issues. And for this, we connect to Song Soo-young, Professor of Business and Economics at Chung-Hang University. A big welcome, Professor.
1: Yeah, thank you for inviting me.
0: And also joining us is Kwak Jun-hee, Assistant Professor of Economics at Seogang University. Good to see you, Professor.
2: Yeah, thank you for having me.
0: So like we've said, let's first start with Professor Kwak. Samsung Electronics managed and management and labor reached a tentative wages and bonuses deal just before the planned nationwide strike. I wonder, how would you assess the overall deal?
2: Yeah, overall, I think averting the strike is a critical relief for the Korean economy. But if we look closely at the terms, I believe the deal was settled on some favorable terms for the labor union. And I think this is because management clearly felt the immense pressure of a potential production halt. So they made significant concessions. However, the core point how to distribute bonuses across divisions remains a deep structural dilemma. It is practically impossible to calculate the exact contribution of a single division. For years, the massive astronomical capital investments required to grow the semiconductor division were heavily financed by the steady cash flows generated from the mobile and home appliance divisions. And I think because of this cross-subsidization, enforcing a strict when-you-kill division-by-division bonus model ignores the internal financial ecosystem that have built the company, making feelings of unfairness inevitable.
0: Mm-hmm. So like Professor Kwak has mentioned, the agreement, it includes a new semiconductor bonus system and the removal of bonus caps as well. Now, while that could improve morale, some worry it may weaken Samsung investment capacity. Professor Song, how do you see this trade-off?
1: Yeah, as I well explained, briefly explained by the Professor Kwak, and I believe that this becomes some course for the attention of globally because seemingly the arch rival and who leads the exports and the GDP growth for South Korea, the two company has been looked at in comparison with how much they could earn for the labor workers in Samsung and the SK Hynix. Particularly, there are three features of the Samsung Electronics labor unions that deal with management of the Samsung is stock payment and then cash payment. And another finally is the overall performance incentive. So all these three features are considered then the Samsung is turns out to be a little bit they win and they have gathered some better condition than the SK Hynix. The reason is because they could, as explained by Professor Kwak, Samsung could save the cash flow outflow from the company, particularly when the current, even though the current super cycle of memory chip is very good, but it cannot last permanently at all. Therefore, when there is a downturn, actually, the Samsung would be much safer, and they could and they take the better position than SK Hynix.
0: So compensation and investment often move in opposite directions, and this is what we're seeing right now. So Samsung actually decided to pay some bonuses in company stock instead of cash, and some say this could better align employees with the company's long-term performance. Professor Kwok, what is the significance of this move?
2: Yeah, I think Professor Song have explained very well already, but in principle, giving stock instead of cash is a common way to get employees and owners on the same page. So when employees receive stock, they want the company's value to go up just as much as the management does. And they start thinking like owners in the long-term view. But beyond just giving stock, I think there is a very important rule in this deal. Employees can only sell 1/3 of their new shares right away. I think this specific limit has three major meanings. First, it keeps top-tier engineers from just taking their bonus and immediately leaving for a rival company. And if they want the rest of their money, they have to stay at Samsung. I thought that's a good thing. And second, I think it keeps them focused on the future, so they will work harder to increase the value of Samsung, for example. And ultimately, I think the semiconductor industry in a tough global race that costs billions of dollars. So by giving out stock with the selling limits instead of cash, I think Samsung can still reward its workers without emptying its bank account. So it allows the company to save its actual cash for what it needs most, investing in the newest chip technologies to beat global rivals.
0: Right. So it's also about aligning employee and company interests for the long term. So this latest event, it's really sparking a lot of attention across the country. Some expect this case to affect labor negotiations at other major Korean companies as well. Professor Song, what kind of impact could it have on bonus systems and labor management relations broadly?
1: Yeah, since the outbreak of the pandemic and following ensuing the Iran war, and then when we observe the recovery of the economy around the world, it tends to show the divergence. The top tier companies show strong recovery, whereas medium and small enterprise has been staggered a little bit and lagging behind. So that is also true to the case of the inside of the Samsung, because when there is a light, there always follows a shade. So in Samsung, there is a device solution division and the device experience division has experienced quite contrast prospect about the performance payment. Particularly the Samsung is the memory chip is very good, whereas the system, large scale integration and processors and the foundry products are well lagging behind, because some memory chip, such as the supplier of the DRAM and the NAND flash memory, there are three competing big players are Samsung and SK Hynix and the Micron in the US. Whereas the foundry products are usually mostly almost provided by the TSMC. But right now, the foundry products are very not performing good in Samsung Electronics. Therefore, there is a clearly very disparity between the labor workers who are currently in the memory chip, and on the other hand, there is foundry products and some large scale integration. But this large scale integration and the foundry products are quite related with the AI related businesses and processes in the future. Therefore, clearly this kind of current situation cannot continue to go permanently, and there is a reversion occurs as a result. To that regard, as I mentioned earlier, Samsung has they could endure much better position than SK Hynix. That's my point. But however, this kind of the deal, government-mediated deal, could be also occurs among the small and medium enterprise. I don't think so, because this is the performance of the small and medium enterprise, as is will be explained later, but they do not show any meaningful and significant performance at all. So to that regard, we need kind of some government support for them. So it is too early to mention that this kind of Samsung Electronics government mediated deal becomes a kind of some guideline or milestone for the other companies. I don't think so.
0: It's too early to say that to generalize this current situation. Now, so this agreement right now, it still needs approval through a union vote, Professor Song, but some shareholder groups are already criticizing the size and the structure of the bonuses and even mentioning possible legal action. So could that become a meaningful variable going forward?
1: Currently, among the Samsung Electronics, the division, the device solution division of labor workers are very welcome the current government mediated deal. And according to the reports, among the more than 50,000 the eligible union workers, among them almost more than 30,000 people already cast a ballot. And then it will continue until the next Wednesday, May 27th. But I guess this will be approved, ratified by the union mostly, despite some kind of some grunt and complaint will come out within. This is currently the legal situation, legal action that is remarked by some shareholders, but that is most unlikely. The reason is because this kind of performance payment is, regardless of whether it is paid before the corporate tax,

0: or after the corporate tax, then these employees who receive the bonus and payment are subject to personal income tax. Then, from the companies or firms, owners and the shareholders' perspective, the net income is not affected at all because this bonus and this kind of payment of wage in the form of wage, this, even though this, regardless whether it is in the form of performance related, then that does not belong to shareholders' share. Shareholders are only eligible for the dividend payment, and that is absolutely determined by the executive officers in the board members of the company. And then those board members are supposedly selected by the shareholders in the annual meeting of shareholders. As a result, even though they claim that the shareholders should be allowed to cast approval of the company's policy, all they can do is exit, selling shares, or otherwise raise the voice to be heard in the annual meeting to change the directors in the board. So therefore, this is kind of just a threat without any meaningful significance.
1: So we'll have to see how it goes in the coming days.
0: Yeah.
1: But following this agreement, the tentative agreement, the Korean stock market has rebounded, and Samsung Electronics shares surged past the 300,000 won mark for the first time ever. Professor Kwok, do you think the agreement has eased some of the market's concerns?
2: Yes, I think it's clear that this agreement has significantly eased short-term anxieties in the financial markets because of the resolution of uncertainty. However, we must also consider the macroeconomic elements at play here. Even though the immediate internal crisis is resolved, but the broader macroeconomic environment remains challenging. So high interest rates, persistent inflation, and geopolitical risk continue to weigh heavily on overall demand. So therefore, the market can now refocus on Samsung's intrinsic value, such as its actual semiconductor earnings and technological competitiveness and so on. However, these underlying macroeconomic headwinds will continue to influence investor sentiment and the sustainability of this rebound.
1: Now, Professor Kwok, shifting gears, the National Growth Fund, one of President Lee Jae-myung's campaign pledges, has officially launched, and the goal is to channel public investment into industries like semiconductors, AI, and secondary batteries. How meaningful do you think is this policy initiative?
2: I'm actually quite optimistic and hopeful about the National Growth Fund's potential for success this time. First, this fund has the potential to fundamentally improve our financial market ecosystem by inducing retail investors to engage in long-term investment. Currently, a significant amount of retail liquidity in Korea is concentrated in short-term speculative trading. However, if the fund is structured transparently and offers reliable, attractive returns, I think it can successfully channel everyday investors' capital away from short-term volatility and into patient long-term wealth building. And more importantly, I think we have to look at the powerful positive externalities this fund can generate. Threat to the sectors like AI, advanced semiconductors, and so on, I think they can turn a profit with this fiscal support, and private markets often fail to provide enough patient capital for this. So the government's financial backing acts as a crucial bridge, observing all the risks and allowing these companies to focus on technological innovation.
1: What about Professor Song? Some people, they point to past policy funds that had ambitious goals but disappointing returns. What kind of risks should investors and policymakers watch most closely this time?
0: Considering South Korea's economic size, actually, it is quite difficult for consider the size of the financial market and our economy size, it is very difficult to have such a JP Morgan or Morgan Stanley or something like such a big kind of investment banking or investment, the private equity fund, KKR, something like that. However, because this is supported and by the government, initiated by the government, kind of some material, the government sponsorship, because to guarantee the, some transparency and the same to devise the optimal investment strategy, who is in charge of the management of this fund. So there is a tax benefit, and there is a potentially some loss buffering mechanism. So this draws a very explosive response from the investors, particularly retail investors are quite interested in. But what is a very risky portion is the lockup period is 5 years. So this means that there is for the investors to take out the money out of this fund. So this is typically the case in the invest, such as a private equity fund who are very famous for to make a long-term investment and also hedge fund. So this is a kind of adoption of the investment banking and some private equity fund that, investment strategy to enforce the long-term investment. So I anticipate some kind of the over-the-counter OTC or over-the-counter market will emerge to provide the liquidity the who the, those among the investors who participate in this fund, but they need some kind of very prompt liquidity. So that is subject to huge discount, definitely. So that is why this is kind of risk is appears. And also for the managers who is in charge of this fund, also there is a clawback, which means the performance is bad. They must pay back the earnings or their bonus payment. So to that regard, this is alignment of incentive. The managers is good, but even retail investors who are in the emergency situation in need of the liquidity or cash, they must bear the burden, or they must be, they must take responsibility for that.
1: It definitely seems to be the case. Now, Professor Song, we are expecting the Bank of Korea's Monetary Policy Board to meet on the 28th, which is just near from now. And with slowing growth and rising household debt both becoming concerns, what do you expect from this month's rate decision?
0: First of all, I think the interest rate will remain what it used to be at 2.5% of basic interest rate. Then the different countries face a different economic situation. Even when we look at the exchange foreign exchange rate change, the against the U.S. dollar is even the Israel shekel and some Nigerian, Hungarian, Eastern Europe such as Russia, they have shown strong gain against U.S. dollars. In the meantime, Japan, South Korea, and then in Philippines and the East Asian or Southeast Asian countries, currency has suffered from the loss against the U.S. dollars. Why this occurs? I believe this is a very short-term kind of oscillation or some kind of temporary very response, because the reason is basically currently because of the Iran war, the situation for Russia and some kind of stand countries, they are in the very advantageous position right now. Whereas Europe and East Asia countries a little bit suffered from the blockade and the supply disruption of the energy source. So that is why we have seen that change of the current exchange rate that is caused by the outflow of the investors, mainly primarily from the United States. They would like to find some much better place to make or to store their money for the time being. So that's, I believe this is just a temporary, as long as our South Korean economy and Japan, because of Daikaichi, she announced that huge fiscal support for the economy. So what is now we have to consider this two, some opposing part is growth or the stability or just for the favorable to the financial industry. I would like to bet on the growth is necessary for the small and the medium enterprise and the common people. So that's why I hopefully have some lower interest rate in the future, despite the possibility of a hike of inflation. But still, therefore, that is a kind of dilemma for the members of the Open Market Committee in the Bank of Korea. So that's why they continue to stay where it is right now.
1: Mm-hmm. So we'll have to watch closely on the Bank of Korea's message in the coming days. Thank you so much for your insights, Professor Song.
0: Mm-hmm. Thank you, as always.
1: And of course, Professor Kwak as well, we appreciate it.
2: Yes, thank you.
1: And that'll be all from us on Within the Frame. Be sure to tune in again next time as we continue to explore the stories that matter. Till then, stay informed and engaged.

0: How to survive in Korea. One room. So, you're surviving in Korea? If you signed a contract for a one room, obviously you're a pro. But the real deal begins now. Step one, housewarming. No need to buy toilet paper, diffusers, or hand soap. You'll get them soon enough as housewarming gifts. And some are bound to pile up. There's nothing better to serve your guests than mirpeyudnabe. If you have Korean friends coming over, don't forget the extra garlic. Step two, garbage disposal. With great power comes great responsibility. You've had a good time, so let's get to work. It might be tempting to sweep everything into a trash can, but you have to separate your garbage. Not bothered? Beware that negligence is punished with a fine or public humiliation. Step three, drying rack. You're excited to live alone in Korea, but the fate of these items, hanger, storage, or a hanger. Go get fresh coffee outside. Jogging doesn't cost anything, and nothing beats instant rice. But keep one item around so that you don't get too lonely. Step four, pros of living alone. No mum. Cons of living alone. No mum. A new towel doesn't magically appear. You have to do the laundry regularly. If anyone gives a towel as a souvenir, take it. Get rid of mold immediately. Don't be lazy with the vacuum cleaner. Housework is an endless affair. Overwhelmed? Give your mum a call and thank her for everything she's done. Did you survive in your one room? Wait, you have an unwanted visitor. Call someone you fancy. Could be the right person for the job.
1: Across borders, surging forward without limits, Korea. Korean culture has moved beyond a passing trend, becoming a force that colors the world. And perhaps its origins trace much further back into our own history. The true roots where this vast chronicle began, where the essence of K-power and the spirit of our people are recorded. In the 17 seconds you casually pass by, thousands of years are breathing within. The moment your gaze lingers, and your curiosity is stirred, the radiant faces of our history begin to awaken.

The real stories of these artifacts. Stories we never knew. It begins here

An in-depth studio discussion on AI, bio, climate, defense, and economy, the five key industries driven by Korea. We also examine how the five future strategic industries are bringing innovations to workplaces and everyday life. Focus on K Initiative at the heart of change. A journey to find real beauty items, beauty on and off. Exploring how beauty is perceived across cultures and generations.

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0: You would say, 부산에서 올라와요. And of course, when someone says they're coming down from Seoul, they say, 서울에서 내려와요. 올라가요, 내려가요, 올라와요, 내려와요. It might be a bit confusing right now, but if you keep practicing, you'll get used to it in no time. Another thing, if you are planning on doing one thing, but then stop to do something else, you use 이러다가. Like Alexa, if you were about to go home, but didn't end up going, you can say 집에 가려다가 안 갔어요. How about looking at another example? If you mean to call someone, but you didn't, you would say 전화를 하려다가 안 했어요. Seoul Station is Korea's largest station. It acts as a central hub connecting all city subway lines and nationwide trains, serving more than 300,000 people per day. Let's hear the correct pronunciation by listening to our main characters again.
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2: Action.

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Tina Ping will have you hooked from the very first glance. Need a hand? Our Robocar Poly Rescue Team is always zooming in to save the day. How about tagging along on Pinkfong and Pal's super exciting quest to reclaim their lost magic? 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

Okay, now all the spring onion also goes in the pan. But why I'm just putting inside the pan and not right inside with the meat? Because I want to make more softer and I want to take out the bitterness of the onion and also

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Just a little bit transparent. When they are soft enough, then

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Now we only need to give the yanyeom, the seasoning. So let's start with something very important, the sugar. 1 spoon of sugar, 1 spoon of corn syrup, another super important ingredient is Korean soy sauce, then garlic. So let's go on. This is pear juice, Korean pear juice. It will help to soften the meat. So 2 spoons of this. Then pepper, glutinous rice flour, 1 spoon of that. The most important thing, you have to mix them powerfully. Maybe for like 4 or 5 minutes. Very, very energetically, because you want to develop the protein of the meat. Why you want to develop the protein of the meat? Because you want them to relax so they can combine better together. Oh, wow. My arm hurts, but I think we reached a very, very nice texture. Look at this. It's super soft, so this is the point. So now we are going to shape it and then put it in the pan. You can make actually any shape you want. You can make a bowl, but I really strongly suggest you to make the traditional shape, which is a kind of a hamburger patty. I think I'm going to do like this. Very nice. I will also make a hollow region just in the middle here. Later, I will tell you why. Let's do this, and then let's do another one. This one also done. So beautiful, juicy patties. So now, oil. Any neutral oil will be good.

0: All these beautiful juice coming out. That's it, it's done. So let's take it out from the pan.
1: Wow.
0: Nice, juicy, and caramelized. Not ready yet. Look at this. This is a real pity. I don't want to throw it away. This is the most delicious part. So, let's heat up again the pan. And then let's deglaze this delicious caramelized protein with some chusongju. I can feel

0: What's the name, of course?
1: And now, the second recipe. Spicy salad made with bamboo shoot. Damyang bamboo shoot. This one usually is kind of hard. It's kind of very, very chewy. So you need to blanch it before. This has been blanched. You see, I can just tear with my fingers. So it's very soft. Oh, soft but so crunchy. How is said in Korean? Azak azak hada. The crunchiness of the vegetables. Just a second, I have to put my gloves on. So now let's cut it for the length. So let's make this around the half of the side and then

So now we cut all of this in strips, but you can do whatever shape you want. So now let's put the other one. Onion. And then, very, very important part, cucumber. And now, sukkah. Sukkah is very, very traditional. Also this one, namul, is a green of Korea. So I wanted to put some bitterness, some aroma, some green color inside. So now let's try to do that. Now let's mix the yanyeom, the seasoning inside, and then at the end I will put this one. If I put it now and then I mix very hard everything, this is going to die. So better to keep it at the end. So now seasoning, yanyeom. Let's start with gochugaru, 4 spoons. And then gochujang, 1 big spoon. Just 1 teaspoon of fish sauce, ekjeot, and then vinegar. For now, I will put 3 spoons, and then I will adjust the taste when I will taste it. Then the manu, chopped garlic. Let's do with 2 nice teaspoons. And now the sweet part. Let's put some sugar, 3 spoons around, and then I will adjust at the end. Because you know, the important thing is the sweet and sour. So the sweetness and the sourness, you have to balance very well. And now the mulyeot. Also here, some sweetness, but more importantly, the shininess. Now, a little bit of sesame oil, maybe 1 teaspoon. And then let's do the mixing. Muchin. Try. Wow, that's perfect. You just need to follow this recipe. It's perfect as it is. So now let's put the sukkah inside. Very lightly mixing. So you want to see the green inside. Oh yes. Now it's done, but I need a little bit of decoration that also will give a little bit of freshness on top. So let's use the green part, the depa, spring onion. Now let's plate. Oh yes. Beautiful. Now, let's put some pa all around and toasted sesame seeds. Done. My friends, today I'm very, very satisfied. I was really able to put Damyang. Now I can't wait to try this with Sonsennim. Sonsennim! 우리 같이 맛있는 거 먹어야 돼요.

Knock, knock. 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

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This is Youth Generation.

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2: 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I'm Simply K-pop's MC, Alan of Gravity.
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2: Everyone, it is an emergency. Apparently, a wave of artists capable of stealing fans' hearts have taken over Simply K-pop today.
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2: Given the situation, we fully transformed into sheriffs today from head to toe. What do you think? Do we look good?
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2: That's right. Today's stages in particular are dangerously charming. If you let your guard down, you might just fall in.
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2: But honestly, after seeing the rehearsal, we were the first ones to fall for them. My heart is still racing.
3: Aha, me too, me too. 안 되겠습니다. 더는 못 기다려요. 오늘 만나러 가보시죠.
2: All right then, let's settle up.
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1: That's right. That's why we have a global fan joining us right now online. Let's bring them out and have a chat. Hello.
2: Hello.
3: Hello.
1: Could you introduce yourself and tell us where you're from?
4: Hello, my name is Sophia. I'm from the United States, and I'm so happy to be here with you guys.
1: We're happy to have you here, too. You're looking really stylish today. I heard you were inspired by 82 Major. Is that right?
4: Yes, that is right. I basically prepared an outfit inspired by their trophy comeback.
3: Wow, it's my almost outfit.
2: Yeah.
4: Yes, almost outfit, exactly. Yes.
1: Oh, and I heard you prepare something special just for 82 Major today.
4: Yes, that is true. I have the easy version of Sign ready for you guys. Let's go.
1: Okay. Take it away, Queen.
4: Thank you.
5: Amazing!
2: Perfect!
0: Awesome!
1: Alright, Sophia, I heard you have lots of questions for 82 Major today. Let's go through them one by one.
4: Yes, so my first question is, what part of your styling did you focus on the most today?
1: 오늘 스타일링에 가장 집중해서
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1: 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So he put on his rings because the wrist part is really noticeable.
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1: 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Yeah.
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1: Oh yeah. Okay, let's hear the next question.
4: Yes, so out of all the styles you tried so far, including hair, makeup, and outfits, which one got the best reaction?
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1: 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So for Seongil, when he did his hair like half up and half down, that's when he had the best reactions.
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2: I think it was yesterday. Yesterday, we did our highlight medley outfits, and I think that one had the best reaction. Till now.
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1: Is it like a
2: Training clothes
1: style? Yeah.
2: Yeah.
0: 좋습니다.
1: Alright, next question please.
4: Okay, I've been really into hairstyling these days and taking care of your hair is super important too. Do you guys have any go-to hair care routines?
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1: 도균 said, make sure you dry your hair well after you wash it. It's very important.
2: Definitely.
1: All right, next question, please.
4: Yes. Are there any concepts you'd like to try in the future?
1: 아하, 앞으로 도전해보고 싶은 컨셉도 있는지.
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1: Okay, so Songhee said because they came out with a more mature and sexy concept this time, he wants to try like a more hip-hop type concept next time.
0: 예찬님 있으실까요?
2: I would have to agree with him though, because obviously 82 Major is a hip-hop group, so going back to our roots is something that I'm not against.
1: Well said.
0: 자, 성민님 있으실까요?
9: 저는 약간 2010년대 K-pop 느낌의 곡을 한번 해보고 싶습니다.
1: He said he would like to try like a 2010 type of K-pop, like throwback K-pop style. And the reaction from today's crowd was very good as well. All right, Sophia, could you say a final goodbye to wrap things up?
4: Yes, I just want to congratulate you guys on the fifth mini album, Feelum. Keep on making us at these proud, and I love you guys so much. Yeah.
0: Thank you. 네, 소피아님 다시 한번 감사드리고요. 이제 82 Major의 신곡 무대를 만나볼 건데요. 마지막으로 전 세계 팬분들께도 메시지 한번 부탁드리겠습니다.
2: I just want to say thank you to all of our international ETs and all of the ETs that came out today to support us. We miss you guys. We want to see you guys. We'll come to see you guys soon. We're still here. We're still promoting, so watch our stages. We love you guys.
1: All Bye-bye. Right. We love you too, Timothy.
2: I love you too.
1: All right. Here are the Flawless Performance Kings, 82 Major, bringing us Sign. Is everyone ready?
0: 자, 모두 준비되셨나요?
5: 네.
0: 자, 그럼 바로 가보도록 하겠습니다. Music starts.
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0: curious about what's special about K-content?
1: In recent years, Korean cultural content has taken the world by storm.
0: So, what's your favorite K-content? Movies, dramas, music, exhibitions?
1: Are you ready to take your pick?
0: Starting with globally acclaimed K-movies, it's no longer rare for Korean movies to receive awards at international film festivals. And we can't talk enough about the K-drama sensation.
1: It's not surprising that drama filming sites go on to become major tourist attractions.
0: When we are on the topic of K-pop, we can't leave out idol groups. They are the driving force of K-pop.
1: K-pop idol group members do not only have exceptional singing and dancing skills, but they have the looks too. I'm a huge fan.
0: I really like Korean underground music. These days, talented K-indie bands are recognized overseas as well.
1: Oh, and Korea also has a lot of music festivals. You can meet musicians of all genres at these events.
0: Exhibitions happen in Korea all year round.
1: I also enjoy going to the theater. There's no shortage of musicals, plays, and performances to choose from. So keep an eye on the theater scene.
0: Then there is K-design, blending traditional and modern elements.
1: K-fashion, leading trends.
0: K-beauty, which takes beauty to the next level.
1: K-content receiving praise the world over. Watch it, experience it, and enjoy it!

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Time to set the facts straight. Get Korea right. K-culture is sweeping the globe. K-pop, K-drama, K-movie, K-food, and even K-beauty. Korean cultural content is gaining more and more fans worldwide. It's indeed the golden age of K-culture. But with this growing interest comes an increase in misinformation about Korea. There's so much inaccurate information out there. Even AI can sometimes get it wrong. So, we must set things straight and correct all the misinformation. So here's the plan. The Voluntary Agency Network of Korea, VANK, and Arirang TV present the Get Korea Right project. Our goal is to provide accurate information on important keywords that come to mind when we think of Korea. Blatant errors and false claims that distort history. It's time to set the record straight. Sharing the true history and culture of Korea while raising the national brand. Let's get started with Get Korea Right. Are you ready to join?

0: 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Inspiring daily life. We create tomorrow. Inspired by innovation. 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Create tomorrow. Latte.
1: Welcome to Vibe in Action, where we get to witness bold actions changing our lives and shaping the future.
2: Oh, it's wonderful to be here again today with another new face. Could you give us a brief introduction?
3: Hi, my name is Bong Kyung-ku.
1: Nice. Welcome aboard, Dr. Ku. We all love discovering new things, and I can't wait to learn more. So what is the topic that we will be discussing today?
3: It's going to be an innovative new technology in biology, which is called organoids.
2: Organoids? I've heard of something oid and something organ, but never together. Organoid.
1: Organizing yes. is a familiar term,
2: yeah, but
1: organoid.
2: Annoyed.
1: I get annoyed.
2: What does that mean?
3: Organoid literally means something organ-like.
1: Like humanoid.
3: Yes. But this is organ-like, which means that we are growing small pieces of tissues in a dish, which resembles the substructure of an organ.
2: Mm-hmm. Wow. So you create these mini organ-like things separately?
3: Yes.
1: In vitro.
3: In vitro, which means in a dish.
2: Just randomly, you get it to grow in a dish?
3: It is a sophisticated procedure, so you have to add on appropriate growth factors, etc., to really create a human body-like environment so that stem cells can grow into this 3D structure, which we termed as an organoid.
1: We'll get to the details later.
2: Wow.
1: We just heard only the basics, but it's already so fascinating. So before diving in further, shall we take a look at a short clip first?
2: Sounds good. Let's kick it off then, okay?
4: Vibe in action!

0: I still marvel at how they do organ transplantation or blood transfusion. But creating an entirely new organ from scratch is on an entirely different level of technology, right? Yeah. You mentioned that people often call these organoids mini organs. Is it because they're normally sized and they're made at a small scale?
1: Yeah, they are at a small scale, which is true. But in reality, they are not quite the level of organ yet. That's why we still call it as an organoid. In reality, I think the most precise description would be calling organoids just as an organ-like structure, because they resemble only part of the organ at the moment.
0: So they're not actually small or miniature organs, but speaking more correctly, they are partial organs or pseudo-organs that mimic the structure and function of the organ?
1: Yes, so that's probably the right way for public to understand organoids. But I also need to mention that people working with organoids are trying to make it better and better, so that eventually we hope that we can make it almost like the organ that we can actually utilize.
2: Oh, like in an identical manner. So when did people start making organoids?
1: That's not so long ago. Around the time I was doing my postdoctoral training in 2009, Dutch scientist Hans Clevers, who was also the mentor during my time in the Netherlands, he discovered how to grow adult stem cells into the 3D structure. He succeeded it firstly in the intestine, and then he continuously successful in other organs.
0: Wow, so you were with your mentor at the time of discovery?
1: Luckily, yes.
0: Wow,
1: I witnessed,
0: what a moment.
1: And I witnessed all the new discoveries that were happening there.
2: Oh, wow. On the cutting edge.
0: Yeah, you were there at the historic moment. And I love his name, Hans Clevers. And he cleverly developed the very first organoid, and it started off with an intestinal organoid, right? But 17 years later, what kinds of organs can be made?
1: Pretty much everything that you can imagine now. So
0: really?
1: Almost all the tissue that we can isolate from human body can be grown as an organoid. There are a few exceptions, such as heart and the brain, because they lack stem cells. And for those two organs, we have to utilize embryonic stem cells or pluripotent stem cells.
0: Which stem cell?
1: Pluripotent stem cells, which is equivalent to embryonic stem cells.
2: So that's different from the adult ones.
0: And at this stage, it is not possible to make the heart and the brain, not because they are too complex, but because they lack stem cells that are necessary.
1: Yeah, in adult body, we lack stem cells in the brain and the heart. For those two particular organs, we have to start from embryo stem cells.
2: And that's a different field, is it?
1: Yeah.
2: Wow. It's hard to believe what you're saying, that we can create many different types of tissue already. But does this mean potentially we can cure incurable diseases or even infertility? And I wonder if that was the goal from the very beginning with your mentor.
1: I don't really think that was the actual goal in the very beginning, but he wanted to grow intestine in some way.
0: But was your mentor Victor Frankenstein?
2: is that the goal?
0: That is so Mary Shelley.
2: That's not the goal, surely.
1: No, not exactly. But he wanted to simply grow the organ from as a 3D structure.
2: Yeah.
1: And it was a very accidental finding.
2: Wow, really?
0: Wow. Oh. I want to quote something here. The most exciting phrase to hear in science, the one that heralds new discoveries, is not eureka, but that's funny, said Isaac Asimov.
2: Oh, because lots of discoveries come by chance,
0: yeah,
2: right?
0: Unexpectedly. By accident.
2: Wow.

0: It's easier said than done. I mean, it's not the idea, but the execution that matters. So what exactly does it mean to recreate an environment similar to the human body? How do you do that? Please tell us step by step.
1: First of all, we know how organs are maintained in the body because of the stem cell activity we have in each organs. Mm-hmm. And they are relying on ghost factors, which we call as a niche signaling. Uh-huh. And by creating this particular signaling environment in a dish, we can allow stem cell just to grow as if they were in the body.
2: Wow, you're kind of tricking them.
1: Yeah.
2: Saying you're in the body.
0: You're making it sound so easy.
2: Yeah, you just give them the growth factors, yeah. There you go.
0: Let's say the organoids or the tissue cultures are basically derived from stem cells, and these cultures can be crafted to even replicate other human organs like the lungs or the brain. But how do you prompt or instruct those cells to progress through appropriate steps to generate properly functional organs?
1: Depending on the type of stem cells you work with, we are taking different approaches. For example, for the adult stem cells, we just need to provide the tissue environment in a dish, then they know how to grow the particular organ.
2: Wow, they just do it?
1: Yeah. But in the case of the embryonic stem cells, uh-huh. You have to tell them where to go by changing the media with the different signals, mm-hmm. So that they can eventually make either heart or the lung or the brain, depending on the growth factor combinations.
0: So what is the signal? Is it like electric signal or verbal signal or light signal? What kind of signal is it?
1: Yeah, so in biology, signal could mean many different things,
2: yeah.
1: But they are usually utilizing proteins to communicate to each other.
0: Proteins.
1: So cells getting different proteins to sense, and then they interpret the protein combinations to do the exact order that they have to follow.
0: So the final destination, the destiny, is not predetermined or pre-written in the seed itself, which is the stem cell, but you can actually talk it into becoming something by giving directions.
1: Mm-hmm. That's what the development is taking place. Mm. So depending on the region of the body in the developing fetus, cells getting different signals, and they determine what they become at the end.
2: Based on their environment.
0: You're making me visualize scientists in a robe, like putting a spell on a bowl of stem cell and like wielding a magic wand saying Wingardium Leviosa. You say, grow into a kidney, grow into a lung.
2: And voila, you've done it. Like you said, it might not look like or be 100% identical to the organ, the organoid. So how do you test if it works? Do scientists like implant it somewhere into an animal or something like that?
1: Oh yeah, some people have tried to put the mouse or human organoids back to the mouse brain or some different part of the mouse body.
2: Yeah.
1: That's one way of testing it. But we can also test various biological functions of the particular organ, all in a dish. So, so in that way, we can confirm that they indeed have the designated functions that we wanted to have from the organoids.
2: Wow, in the lab.
1: In the lab.
0: I know you've oversimplified things for us to understand, but frankly, it's almost like witchcraft. It's so hard to believe. But there are things that we cannot verify with eyes. For example, there could be different kinds of pain originating from stomach.
2: Yeah.
0: Sometimes you feel nausea, sometimes you feel like gnawing sensations, or it can be crampy. But you can't really tell or differentiate the feelings by the look of it. How do you know that it's really working and it's really properly made?
2: Yeah, if there's no like chemical function or output, right?
0: Yeah.
2: And especially with the brain, where so many things are going on, it's so complex.
0: And
2: right?
0: A specific organ is connected with brain, so it sends off signals off to the brain, and sometimes it receives signals from the brain. The connection goes both ways. So how do you know for sure that it's working?
1: Yes, we biologists would also like to hear the voices of the organoids.
2: Yes.
1: Because they can then just tell us
0: whether
1: everything is all right or not. But the way how we do is we understand the gene expression as the response of the organoid. So by comparing the gene expression patterns of organoids to the actual organs, we can tell whether they are 100% resembling of the the target organ or not. Mm-hmm. There are also many other assays with which we can tell whether they have a correct function, as we assume.
0: Mm. But I think the intestine is relatively simple. Mm-hmm. What if it's other organs like the eyes? How can you tell that it's actually seeing the object?
1: I'm not sure whether we can actually make them see something, but by providing some electronic signal or light, we can measure whether the cell sensing those with some response. So the neuronal activity can be measured from the organoid to really say whether they actually get a response from the input.
0: Wow. So you can't be sure that it is working, but you can at least be sure that it is responding.
1: Yeah.
0: Wow, so amazing.
2: Yeah.
0: Is it safe to say that with the current technology, we've pretty much reached the stage where we're developing organoids that have been validated through all these tests?
1: Nowadays, people are trying to utilize organoids as a test platform, even for new drug development. So it is becoming more and more relevant to use organoids even more than animal cases, because we can use human organoid directly without using any animals. Mm-hmm. So in that case, we can perform human experiments by using organoids that are grown in a dish.
2: Ah, ethically sounds more sound as well.

0: now I can understand how stem cells are created, right, and how you can also evaluate their quality. Does this mean they're being used in humans now as well?
1: Organs can actually be used for transplantation, at least for now in animals. Uh-huh. Mm. And there are many people who are trying to utilize organoids as a cell therapy, including some researchers in Korea.
2: Well, ideally speaking, it would be best if we could use these organoid models as true avatars for human organs that can be transplanted directly into the affected area. But it doesn't seem like quite there yet. So how far along are we on this journey?
1: Firstly, organoids, as we talked about the scale, they are very small compared to the actual organ size. So we cannot really replace a real organ with a small, tiny organoid. So what we are trying to do is a cell therapy, which means that we are utilizing cells from the organoids to refill the dysfunctioning organ in human body.
2: Like a patchwork.
1: It's a patchwork. But even for that, we have to follow GMP protocol, which is good manufacturing practice. And to achieve that, we have to change many things still to grow organoids at the highest quality so that we can utilize them in the human body.
0: And there surely will be such a long series of tests and trials, just like with drugs. It might be even longer than that, right? Many, many years or decades, potentially.
1: I think it can be even more complicated than
0: Wow. Oh, fingers crossed if we live to 150, though. But there must be concerns as well, especially maybe when you're putting the human organoids into animals. That's a bit not what nature intended, perhaps.
2: Right. It feels unsettling to imagine putting a human brain organoid into a mouse or a chimpanzee. And it raises the question of to cross or not to cross the ethical boundaries. There must be a lot of issues that need to be discussed thoroughly on top of the technological limitations.
1: So people often have a misunderstanding that a mouse with a human brain may have a human-like cognitive function.
0: You could imagine.
2: The manifestation of that is Mickey Mouse.
1: However, I think this is not quite the level. And stem cell biologists, including scientists working with organoids, they all follow very strict ethical procedure so that we don't really do something crazy. However, I also want to mention that ethicists and lawmakers, they should also work really hard, because the progress of science is very rapid nowadays, so that the regulations and other things should follow as quickly as possible.
2: Yeah, we cannot just take the, you know, wait-and-see approach.
0: Yeah.
2: Well, ethical dilemmas and considerations are inevitable when we want to implement new technologies. And so it's important we stay conscious and responsible, but at the same time, we cannot just slow down the technological advancement, considering the immense benefits we can get from this innovative technology. Good news is organoids are already entering a stage of real-world application, and that you're continuing to take on some of the greatest challenges of our time. Shall we head over to your lab and see you in action with your sleeves rolled up?
0: Oh, sounds good. Okay, five in action.
3: Korea's heart of basic science, the Institute for Basic Science in Daejeon. At the Center for Genome Engineering here, research goes beyond cultivating organoids. They are tracking the life processes unfolding within them. Every time cells divide, mutations are created.

0: over that territory.
1: We can study the behavior.
0: One of the biggest limitations in cancer research has been that cancer could only be observed after it had already grown. Organoids have, for the first time, overcome that limitation.
1: The mutant organoid grow much faster and bigger than wild-type organoids. With the organoid system, we can do a lot of different experiments using this one. And then we see this is a real mechanism how oncogenic mutation actually hits and then communicate with the microenvironments and other cell types.
0: So-called mosaic genetics, which visualizes the seed of cancer. The European Research Council has recognized the exceptional value of this technology. Their research, now recognized on the global stage, is evolving beyond treating current diseases toward preemptively preventing future pandemics. The team has found clues in animals within natural ecosystems. Using zebrafish, known for their remarkable regenerative abilities, they are tracking the mechanisms of cellular recovery. They have also succeeded in building organoids from 5 species of bats native to Korea, key carriers of emerging viruses.
2: 다양한 동물 유래 오가노이드를 가지고 있기 때문에 이런 동물로부터 올 수 있는 인수공통 전염병 바이러스들에 대해서 빠른 진단이 가능하게 되고 또 이러한 실적인 세포를 이용해서 병인 기전 연구가 가능할 수 있고 이러므로써 우리가 어떠한 약제를 개발했을 때 가장 최적의 효능 검증이 될 수 있는 모델을 가지고 있고 이를 통해서 빠르고 신속한 항바이러스제 개발에 도움이 될 수 있을 거라고 생각을 하고 있습니다.
0: And now, the team is building an organoid zoo project, bringing the global ecosystem into the lab.
3: We basically establish adult stem cell-derived organoids from various animals. If you can think of zoo animals, you can think of elephants or tigers or whatever. And these are very difficult to research on a more genetic level, especially if we want to do genetic manipulation or study their genes. So having a model, like a 3D cell line, like organoids, is very beneficial to studying these type of aspects.
0: Organoids are emerging as the most complete platform to replace animal testing. The government has designated them as a key advanced biotechnology and expanded R&D funding to approximately $500 million. In this intense laboratory, organoids are evolving beyond tools for treatment into a powerful language that will protect the future of humanity and the ecosystem.
4: So we've moved beyond simply creating simple organoids, individual ones.
5: Which was not simple at all.
4: No, that's already tough. But we can now prepare not only for diseases, but maybe future pandemics. How do you see organoids and their application expanding in the future?
6: It's a very good question. And I think in the near future, what we are actually already doing now is we are putting organoid on a chip.
5: Chip? Wow. Like a processor?
6: What I mean by is the media and the organoids can be put on a chip in a regular size so that they can have a very standardized action upon any stimuli. So this can then be used in many practical assays in biology and also in industry.
5: So that's an organ chip?
6: Organ chip.
5: Organ chip?
6: We call it organoid on a chip.
4: Organoid on a chip.
6: Yeah.
4: Wow. That's unbelievable.
6: And the second example that I know is that there are also people who are trying to put on electrode to the brain organoid so that we can connect brain organoid with a computer system so that we can, in some way, read what the brain organoid is actually thinking about.
4: Oh.
6: And we can also use the brain organoids to control some devices through the electrode by using computer system.
4: Wow.
5: You're not writing a novel.
4: It does seem like sci-fi, doesn't it?
5: Yeah, and you also have a plan to establish an organoid bank?
6: We are planning to establish organoid bank from various animals. We call it organoid zoo.
5: Oh!
4: My zoo. Doesn't sound as fun as going to the zoo with the children, but
5: yeah,
4: still.
5: It sounds
4: more
5: like
4: meaningful.
5: A cabinet of curiosities. There's no end to human imagination, and I have a feeling that I thought I would love lab diamonds only, but I have a feeling that I would love lab grown organs as well in the future.
4: A new pair of eyes or something like that.
5: Yeah. And I'm adding quite a few new terms to my glossary today. Mm. Building an animal organoid bank, my gosh, this could be a game changer in the history of medicine, benefiting not only us humans, but also our animal friends. As a

0: true pioneer in this organoid research. What is your ultimate goal, may I ask?
1: As you have mentioned, organoids have been very helpful for understanding human health and human disease. Mm. And I'm trying to extend it to all the other animals by creating organoid zoo. Mm. This will extend our capability of studying biology, not just in human-related issues, but also in those superpowers that we see from different animals who are living longer than us, who are also having higher regenerative activity than us.
0: Wow, what an ambitious concept.
2: Amazing.
0: Well, maybe in the faraway future, I'm going to buy a set of fresh new organs to my parents for their birthday.
2: Like the animal ones? Yeah.
3: No!
2: Like
3: no.
2: A dog's
3: nose? No.
2: Eagle's eyes?
0: No, like, happy birthday, Mom. Here's your new lung. Wow. It's an organoid lung. That'll be awesome. Thank you very much, Doctor, for your genuine contribution to the evolution of mankind. All of this has been truly encouraging and hopeful, and thank you so much for sharing with us. Hoping for the day when we overcome every disease and sickness on Earth. Mm-hmm. Shall we say it out loud one more time as a rep?
2: Let's do it.
0: Bye in action.
2: Wow, so amazing. That's like a movie, right? Robots inside the human body.
4: This is the future of the medicine.
2: Wow.
0: This should be one of the most powerful tools humanity will ever create.
4: Nanorobotics is kind of ultimate version of convergence of all those advancing technologies together.
0: What a medical wonder. There is absolutely no limit to technological advancement.
5: 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We create tomorrow, inspired by innovation. 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

How to survive in career. One room. So, you're surviving in career? If you've signed a contract for a one room, obviously you're a pro. But the real deal begins now. Step one, housewarming. No need to buy toilet paper, diffusers, or hand soap. You'll get them soon enough as housewarming gifts. And some are bound to pile up. There's nothing better to serve your guests than mirepoyu nabe. If you have Korean friends coming over, don't forget the extra garlic. Step two, garbage disposal. With great power comes great responsibility. You've had a good time, so let's get to work. It might be tempting to sweep everything into a trash can, but you have to separate your garbage. Not bothered? Beware that negligence is punished with a fine or public humiliation. Step three, drying rack. You're excited to live alone in Korea, but the fate of these items, hanger, storage, or a hanger. Go get fresh coffee outside. Jogging doesn't cost anything, and nothing beats instant rice. But keep one item around so that you don't get too lonely. Step four, pros of living alone. No mum. Cons of living alone. No mum. A new towel doesn't magically appear. You have to do the laundry regularly. If anyone gives a towel as a souvenir, take it. Get rid of mold immediately. Don't be lazy with the vacuum cleaner. Housework is an endless affair. Overwhelmed? Give your mum a call and thank her for everything she's done. Did you survive in your one room? Wait, you have an unwanted visitor. Call someone you fancy. Could be the right person for the job.

0: 자주 와야 되네요.
1: Summer on Kariwangsan Mountain. To someone, it's a consolation. To others, it's an escape from the mundane.

Whoever wears the crown must bear its weight. What did the weight of the golden crown mean to the rulers of Silla 1500 years ago? When it was first excavated, the golden crown was found flattened and folded into a cone shape, covering the face of the deceased. This dazzling artifact wasn't merely a funerary object placed to guard the tomb, or a true crown that once stood at the very peak of living power. Those who believe it was worn point to its tree-shaped ornaments, arguing that silver was mixed in, allowing the decorations to stand firm without bending. The exact purpose remains unknown, a symbol of royal authority and life, and as a final gesture of respect, being placed over the face to honor him with the highest form of tribute. The gold belt discovered alongside the crown likewise attests to the sacred authority of its wearer. Each shimmering gold plate is etched with symbols of authority. The golden crown and belt hallmarks of Silla's golden age and flourishing renaissance still rate an enduring golden presence today. Only those who bore its weight could possess the Silla's crown and belt, a dazzling testament to Silla's enduring legacy.

0: The moment we wear it, our spirits lift. It helps us grow strong in body and in mind. 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The belt system motivates students to strive harder and continue growing. This uniform shapes movement into grace and turns performance into something thrilling. 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Be with Taekwondo.
1: 선배들 사이에서 가장 유명했던 지름길, 세제 옛길, 옛길 박물관이에요.
2: 책도 그렇고 네. 뭐